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1: Temporary freezing of the Trump administration's special $1.8 billion fund aimed at paying people claiming they were wronged by the Biden administration. Sources last week said Republican senators expressed strong opposition to the acting attorney general about it, citing the coming November elections. At the Capitol, Missouri Senator Eric Schmidt was asked by ABC's Jay O'Brien.
2: Did it become a distraction up here on Capitol Hill, that fund?
3: I mean, not for me, but I think at this point, like I said,
2: but for some of your colleagues,
3: maybe. But it doesn't matter anymore. If it was, it isn't anymore. So,
1: the state of Florida suing OpenAI, claiming the company knowingly released and aggressively marketed ChatGPT while concealing serious risks. You're listening to ABC News.
4: Here's the official forecast for tonight. A chance of showers and thunderstorms, 66 the low. Tomorrow, partly sunny and 81. Mostly clear heading into tomorrow night, 59 is the expected low. Sunny and 81 for Wednesday. Wednesday night, mostly clear, 59 degrees. Sunny on Thursday and a high of 83. Clear skies Thursday night, 61. Friday, it's going to be sunny and 85 for a high. Friday night, partly cloudy, 64. 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
5: How did I lose weight? 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I love this stuff. Listen, Breakout Nutrition been with me for a long time. 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
2: 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Hey, Leonard, how are you?
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2: 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Okay.
3: And all of our other.
2: Go ahead.
3: All of our other like utility bills accumulate up to about an additional between $400 to $600. So we're paying about $4,000 alone in just rent and utilities.
2: What's the $86,000 in debt?
3: So we got a little marriage happy and got into a truck payment on a high interest rate and high monthly payment.
4: Okay. Oh, so it's just one truck for 86?
3: Ooh. No, the truck is, we bought it for $62,000 and we currently owe $55,000 and that $55,000 has not moved at all in the past 12 months due to interest.
4: Got it. Mm-hmm.
2: I think we've identified the problem, Leonard.
3: Yeah.
4: It's one of the problems. What's the payment on the truck every month?
3: $1,142.70.
4: Yeah. Okay. Month. That's one of the problems, but there's something else going on here because you're taking home over $12,000 a month, right?
3: Yes and no. I pay $1,500 a month in child support.
4: Okay.
3: So that's another $1,500 per month, and then we have credit cards, like credit card bills that take up, you know, a couple hundred bucks a month as well.
4: Right, and but then, I still got a lot going on here.
2: How much is coming out for your 401k?
3: I do not have 401k.
2: How much is coming? How much of a tax refund are you getting?
3: None. I am the past 3 years, I have owed like $6,000 every year.
2: Okay.
4: Then this is

0: more margin to act silly and more margin to get sloppy. And I think that's probably what's going on here.
1: Yeah, we're training the next Olympian in dance class, the next MLB player in travel ball.
0: There you go.
1: We're eating out fine dining frequently.
0: Mm-hmm.
1: We have a wonderful vacation every year, mm-hmm. But we can't make ends meet. And so, you're going to have to go to scorched earth on the lifestyle, get a detailed budget, find the margin in the detailed budget by using every dollar. It'll point the margin out to you. It's one of the things that it's built to do. It'll show you immediately, and you'll be going, oh, my God. Every time somebody does it, me included, when
0: yes.
1: you first do a budget, you look at it and go, I'm so bad. Where's all this money going?
0: Yes.
1: You have this moment. You're like, I'm stupid. And so you're not stupid, but you've been doing stupid stuff. And so all of us. And so when you find that margin in there and you get that stuff going, and you sell the truck.
0: You got to sell the truck.
1: Sell the truck, cut up the credit cards, go to scorched earth, and you'll be out of debt and in control and have margin a year.
0: Oh, yeah. And part of that, when we talk about the budget, probably the key behavior that a lot of people don't do is you've got to track your transactions just about every day. And that's the way that you stay on top of the numbers. A key thing that I find that people do that's actually wrong is they make the budget for the month, green check, that's great. But then they don't check in with their budget until the end of the month.
1: Which means you're not living on it.
0: You're not
1: living
0: on it. It
1: was a theory.
0: Yeah. And then
1: it wasn't a guardrail. It was a theory.
0: And then you track everything and you realize, oh, I was over budget here and I was over budget there. And by that time, it's spilled milk. There's nothing you can do about it.
1: Yeah. It's like you put the address in your GPS. And then you never look at the map.
0: Right. I think it's this way.
1: Yeah.
0: Right. Bad idea.
1: Pretty over there. Let's go over there. And let's go over there.
0: Yeah.
1: Squirrel. Let's go over there. Yeah.
0: But
1: yeah.
0: when you track the transactions in real time,
1: you're
0: you
1: right.
0: say, okay,
1: you're
0: here
1: right.
0: we go. I've already spent half of my grocery budget and it's only, a week into the month. I need to pull back. Right. You can start to make changes.
1: You and Sam did a lot of work on cruise ships and you know this, that a cruise ship is never on course. 100% of the time, they are adjusting 1%, 2%,
0: yep.
1: 1%, 2%, based on the currents,
0: mm-hmm.
1: based on the winds,
0: mm-hmm.
1: based on the weather, based on speed, whatever. But they're all you're 100% of the time. You can't see it because it's imperceptible because it's 1 and 2%. But they're constant feedback and constant
0: Very
1: adjusting
0: good.
1: To the plumb line,
0: mm-hmm.
1: to the actual target.
0: Yes.
1: And that's what the daily check-ins do, and it forces you to do this stuff. And it forces you to look at stuff like that car is brain damage.
0: Yeah.
1: We can talk about it a lot of different ways, but the largest thing that Americans buy in the typical American budget that is stupid is cars.
0: Yes.
1: And it's like stupid on steroids. The level of money we spend and go and get a car that's completely out of control and just sign me up for 21% because while I'm out of control, I'm just going to be all the way out of control.
0: Yeah.
1: And but we do it. And guys are worse than gals.
0: You think
1: men
0: so?
1: Men will impulse a freaking pickup for $80,000. He said a marriage thing, and he's driving the pickup.
0: Yeah.
1: And he blamed it on the marriage. Come on, Leonard.
0: Car payments.
1: I'm going to blame it on Leonard, okay? So that when Dave buys a pickup, it's Dave's fault. Hello. Because, guys, we get into cars. Now, some guys are more into cars than others, but I'm redneck. I like the loud mufflers and all that stuff. I love a good muscle car, a good sports car. I love all that. Now, my wife thinks a car is just a really large purse. But she's not as into the car other than she wants it to start when
0: yeah.
1: she sits down in it.
0: Yep.
1: But other than that, she's like, oh, this seems to be. Yeah, how nice this car is. You should really enjoy it. No, it's just it's a place to put the things I just bought at Target.
0: Wow. Car payments have caught up to student loans, Dave. $1.66 trillion.
1: Oh.
0: That's painful. I didn't think much could get as stupid as student loans, but
1: wow,
0: there you have
1: I just had a whole nother rant
0: happen. Took your breath away.
1: And I'm not going to have time.
0: We got another segment.

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2: Timmy is in Salt Lake. Hi, Timmy. How are you?
6: Hi, Timmy.
2: Whoa, try again. You're absolutely broke up. Your phone's not working.
6: I'm sorry. Can you hear me better now?
2: Yes, sir.
6: Yes, sir. I was just saying, it's a pleasure to speak to you. I'm doing great. How are you guys doing today?
2: Better than we deserve. What's up in your world?
6: Thank you, sir. So first, I just want to say I'm really grateful for what you guys do, and I'm calling for your advice. I'm a husband, father, and I just need some guidance in my situation here. So I've been laid off for 2 months. I just accepted a job offer, but it is a major pay cut, and we still have $24,000 left in baby step two. My question today is, should I sell our vehicles and just get a second job to attack this debt, or focus on replacing my old income first?
2: Both.
7: Yeah, you need to take any job until you get the job.
2: You did. So what were you making?
6: So I was making $112,000.
2: Doing what?
6: I was a manager at an insurance company.
2: Okay. And the insurance company, it wasn't doing well and laid people off, and you were one of them.
6: Yes, sir. Yeah, and I got some severance pay. We had a little bit of savings. We were just tackling debt, like knocking out credit cards. We were on this final one here, and then boom, I got laid off.
2: Mm-hmm.
6: I finally received a job offer. I've been applying like crazy, interviewing a ton, and I got an offer for about $27 an hour, which is basically like half of what I was making.
2: Yeah. Doing what?
6: It's still an insurance. It's a different type of insurance, kind of starting out from like level one, basically, but it'll be under the small business side of things.
7: Okay. I would take that for the time being, because you need something.
2: But I'm not settling for that. That's for today, to get you off the street.
7: Mm-hmm.
2: Okay. What do you owe? What kind of debt are you carrying in baby step two?
6: It's just a personal loan. Our payment's about $600 a month. Now I have three vehicles that I'm considering selling, and just like getting a second job just to knock it off.
7: Tell us about the cars. The three of them, what are they each worth?
6: So to our dad's fun car, I've got a Corvette. It's a 1986 Corvette, pristine condition, and then a Pontiac Fiero. I could probably get like $12,000 for both. And then we have a second family car that's probably worth $6,000-$7,000.
7: Mm-hmm.
2: So you own a total of three cars, including the Vette and the Fiero?
6: Yeah, we have three cars, and then we have like a family car that we would just use.
2: Four cars.
6: Yes, sir.
7: Oh.
6: Yes.
2: Okay. So if you sold the Vette and the Fiero, that would pay off the family loan or the personal loan?
7: Pay off half of it.
6: Yeah, pay off about half of it. I think I could probably get down the personal loan from 24 to about 10.
2: Oh, they're not worth 12 each?
7: Mm-mm, 12 together.
6: No. Yeah, I've been like going to dealers, CarMax, Kelly Blue Book, trying to like sell it online.
2: Yeah, that's usually wholesale. And those are cheap enough cars. Yeah. You probably could attract somebody in private sale and get a little bit more. They're only selling for $6,000 or $8,000 a piece, so I mean, the Corvettes are going to attract somebody that's just interested in that cool old car. You know, same thing with the Fiero, I guess, sort of. Ick. But, yeah.
7: Are you the only one working?
6: Yes, ma'am. I am the primary breadwinner. My wife, she takes care of our kids. She does have a small side hustle. She does, like, flower arrangements. And
2: how many children
6: that.
2: Do you have, sir?
6: I have two, sir.
2: What age?
6: 5-year-old and 1-year-old.
7: Okay. Littles.
2: All right. Well, yeah, she's probably going to have to do more than arrange flowers, and she can do that from home while they're in daycare taking a nap or whatever it is that she works her schedule around to where she can make a lot more than the few hundred dollars a month doing flowers. She's not making anything doing that. That's a hobby. And then you're going to pick up an extra job, and you're going to sell at least those two cars for sure. But this is not a debt problem. This is an income problem. This is a career crisis. Where you go from 112 to 50 grand. That's your problem.
7: Yep.
2: The other things are little things we can do to kind of shore up while the waves are crashing in. But the big deal is for you to get back to 100K. And where are you going to do that and how are you going to do that? And it's not just applying for jobs. It's getting your foot in the door on a job and using the skills that you used to run the insurance company before. You know, you could be a project manager with those kinds of skills because you have administrative skills and people skills. You're a lot of different things you're doing when you're a general manager in an agency like that. So you need to start looking at that way and reset this in your mind so that you don't look up 4 years from now and still be making 50 or 55.
7: Absolutely. Yeah, and you can't consider the 112 a fluke. You have to consider that your new standard.
2: Yeah, once you have driven at 112 miles an hour, it feels weird to drive at 50. Your body is now reset at 112. Your mind is reset. Your spirit is reset at 112. And so you should, if you keep a positive attitude and keep looking for opportunity and how can I do this? Who do I know that works over at that place where I want to be doing that thing? What is it I always wanted to be? And I accidentally got in the insurance business. What was it I wanted to be before that pays 200? And just reset your whole way of looking at things and continue this career to where this is just a temporary setback, not a permanent path.
7: Yeah, and we can give you Find the Work You're Wired to Do. That'll help you convert those skills into other career paths along the way.
2: Stephanie is in Canada. Hi, Stephanie. How are you?
8: Hi, how are you guys?
2: Better than we deserve. What's up?
8: So my husband and I are having a little bit of a disagreement on when's the right time to upgrade my car.
2: Cool. How long y'all been married?
8: I've been driving 13 years.
2: How old are you?
8: And I've been driving. I am 40.
2: What are you driving?
8: About 15 years old. 15-year-old Honda Civic.
2: Okay. It's a piece of crap. All right. Are y'all broke?
8: Not at all. We make about 250 combined.
2: You have money?
8: I can pay cash, but...
2: We can pay cash. We make decisions on our cars.
7: How much are you thinking of spending on the new car?
8: This is a bit of a disagreement. The car, this is Canadian dollars, so the numbers are a bit bigger. It's a second-hand SUV. It's not a Honda basic, but it's slightly above, and it with taxes, it is about 50.
7: 50?
2: Okay. And what 50, does he 50, drive?
8: Like 50.
7: Mm-hmm.
2: What does he drive?
8: He drives a Hyundai, another piece of.
7: Oh, his is old too.
8: Car.
2: Okay, so this guy hates spending money on cars.
8: He got it last year. It's not old. It's not new. It's the 2 years.
7: What's it worth? What do you pay for it?
8: We paid about $47 for it.
7: Okay.
2: You have debt.
8: Zero debt, except for...
2: Okay, so we can buy his car for $47, but we can't buy yours for $50. I'm confused.
8: Well, it's not that we can't. It's more...
2: I'm looking at him. Yeah. He says, no, you can't buy a $50,000 car. I just did, but we won't want to buy one for you.
8: Yeah,
2: that wouldn't go at my house.
8: $50, but he wants me to wait another 2-3 years, and it's already... No AC in my car, no backup camera.
2: Well, just tell him to take your car and you drive his.
7: Yeah, there you go.
8: My car is manual. He doesn't know how.
2: Then he's going to have to learn because he thinks it's an awesome car. And I guess that's... Besides that, we have a law. It's federal law in America. Wife gets the good car. you all need to pick that up in Canada. I'm just saying. I think that's
7: agree.
2: A good rule. So... No, this is weird, honestly. The fact that if you have the cash and you're just wanting to spend what he just spent on a car, but you're not, you lose the argument, my man. My man, Stephanie, she's right. You done lost. We're throwing a penalty flag on this one.

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0: Keith is in Omaha. Hi, Keith. How are you?
7: Oh, thank you. I'm fine.
0: What's up?
7: How are you?
0: Good. How can we help?
7: Okay. Yes, I'm in a situation where my sister is running without any financial conscience at all. She's running up her credit cards, and my mom is willing to bail her out, and it's at least into the hundreds of thousands of dollars over the last 5 or 10 years. And so that's really eating away at what should be coming to my inheritance, my kids' inheritance. And if there's anything I can do, I would love to know.
0: So your mom is wealthy?
7: There's money coming in. There's a real significant amount of wealth in the family, yes.
0: So what is your mom, how much does she have? A million? 20 million?
7: It probably could be. I don't know exactly. But
0: no, I mean, you have an idea. Give me a guess.
7: It's probably a million, could be 2 million. I don't know.
0: Okay.
8: 1 to 2 million.
0: But it's not 100 million. All right. Okay.
8: And the problem is your sister's...
0: It's just you and your sister are the only two siblings?
7: That's right. You're still not any money coming into the estate, too. Yeah.
0: And how old are you?
7: I'm approaching 59.
0: Okay. And what do you make a year, sir?
7: Okay, I'm had a long career as a software developer. We're in a new career now. We're managing apartments, and we're in a basically low income, low expense mode here, and basically starting to get up in about the $35,000 a year range.
0: Mm-hmm. So is there a plan for that to be a good income later?
7: It's building. We acquired a new property. We are trying to turn the corner and start getting some savings from it. We've got, you know, my retirement funds available, especially as it's a 59 and a half to help us.
0: Yeah, and how much do you have saved in your retirement?
7: It's in the neighborhood of $500,000.
0: Okay, that's good. Good job on that. So the apartments, did you buy them?
7: Yes, we own them free and clear. Haven't taken any loans.
0: What are they worth?
7: It's three different properties together. Could be probably about $800,000, something like that.
0: And you only make $35,000 on an $800,000 investment? That sucks.
7: Well, one of them is the one we live in, so I can't separate it exactly out because we have one apartment that we do in our building. But
0: and what is that worth?
7: Others
0: have. If you took your home out of it, you still don't have a good rate of return. What's wrong with the rent roll on this?
7: Okay, the second property. So we take mine out.
0: Mm-hmm.
7: Then we just got the two properties, and the one is still just finishing. So we haven't really turned it around to start the income on it yet.
0: Oh, it's being renovated.
7: No, it's just almost finished being renovated. We got one floor.
0: I see. So when it's renovated, what will your income be?
7: Well, that's what I'm hoping is going to turn the corner toward 40, 45,000, something like that.
0: So you're going to be making a whole $45,000 on all of these apartments. That still sucks, man. Your rental rates are horrible for the money you've put into these things. So my reason for asking all of this, Keith, is very simple. Your mother has some money. It's her money. Yeah. She's allowed to do with her money whatever she wants to, even if it's stupid.
7: Yeah.
0: And even if it's harmful to your sister, and I agree that what she's doing is harmful to your sister, but the basis for you having an argument here is not that you are entitled to this money. I would prefer you, sir, at 59 years old, to go have a life and not be worried about your mama's income or your mother's inheritance to make your life good. I want you to go make your life good, and then we can look at this through eyes of strength and say, how can I lovingly help my sister get her act together and my mom quit being a classic serial enabler? But instead, you're worried about you getting some money because you don't have any money other than you've done a good job saving for retirement, but your income sucks. Especially if you've got $800,000 in paid-for real estate and you're making a whole $45,000 on it. This is horrendous. I mean, I love real estate. I own a bunch of real estate. I can't imagine how mad I would be at myself if I bought into something that paid no more than that as a rate of return. That's nothing. Horrible. So, you know, we've got some work to do to get our rates of return up on these rents. And not $45,000 as your new career after you've been a software engineer, and we're going to go into retirement broke and wait on mom to die. This is not a good plan.
8: Not a good plan.
0: So, you know, I want you to approach this subject of dysfunction in your family not from your rights because you don't have any. You're not entitled. Your mother could leave it all to your sister. She's allowed to do that. Would I agree with that? No. Do I agree with her paying, bailing her out on credit cards and continuing her overspending? No, I don't. But mainly because it's harmful to your sister and your mother, not because you are entitled to some of the money. You, sir, need to go have a life and then not worry about it, and that puts you in a different place.
8: I agree.
0: Yeah.
8: It's not a good look.
0: So, moms and dads, Rachel and I wrote about this in Smart Money, Smart Kids many years ago, and I was just talking about it with a content team this morning. I think I'm going to do a talk out of it. I haven't done it in a while. I'm doing it with a bunch of wealthy people, and they always ask me, how do I become wealthy and not ruin my kids?
8: Right.
0: And I always tell them, well, you can't. The wealth didn't ruin your kids. They were already ruined. The wealth exposed it, that you sucked as a parent. That's what it was. And so, you know, but the wealth, money doesn't ruin people. It exposes the fact that people suck.
8: It makes you more of what you already are.
0: It makes you more of what you are. So the way you break that is from the time they can talk and walk, you start with gratitude.
8: Yes.
0: Gratitude. Thank you. Please. In the South, we called it manners.
8: I know that's right. Yes.
0: Thank you, Mom, for dinner. For standing over that hot stove. Mom, I'm going to help with the dishes.
8: Yes.
0: Because if I don't, Dad's going to hurt me. Because you're going to learn gratitude.
8: Yes.
0: You're going to count your blessings, right?
8: Yeah.
0: You're going to say, thank you, Lord, for bringing me this food.
8: Yeah.
0: Thank
8: the,
0: you.
8: The world doesn't revolve around
0: thank
8: you.
0: Thank you.
8: Yes.
0: And that leads to the next one, which is humility.
8: Mm-hmm.
0: But you can seldom be humble without first being grateful.
8: I agree. Yes, Dave.
0: And then, if you're humble and you realize it's not all about you, the axis of the world doesn't run through the top of your head after all, then the natural thing that happens is contentment.
8: Mm-hmm.
0: This is where contentment comes from. Contentment doesn't just evolve as lightning in a bottle. It's a series of events that comes through gratitude and humility that says, I'm not entitled.
8: No.
0: It's the antidote to entitlement is gratitude, humility, and contentment. And so, you know, I can remember one of my kids, we were driving this old piece of crap car, and
8: mm-hmm.
0: we were broke and finally scraped a little bit of money. Things were starting to get a little better at mm-hmm. the Ramseys, and we got the car. And, you know, at our house, we always would, and especially when I was growing up, but even when our kids, we'd do it too, get a new car. Everybody gets in the car. It's not a new car, but
8: yeah.
0: it's a new to us
8: yes.
0: car, just a slight upgrade. But we're all going to drive around the block in the new
8: yeah.
0: car. And one of them lays back in the back seat and says, we're doing pretty good.
8: My favorite story.
0: And I said, we aren't doing anything.
8: And
0: you
8: certainly
0: are broke.
8: Are.
0: I am doing pretty good. You got nothing.
8: I know that's right.
0: You are a poor child that lives with me. That's what you are. We aren't doing anything. You got a mouse in your pocket? We We hadn't done anything. All you do is consume.
8: I know, that's right.
0: You are not a producer at this stage.
8: Freeloaders.

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0: Marie is with us. Hey, Marie, welcome to the Ramsey Show. What's up?
3: Hi, nice to meet you all.
0: You too. How can we help?
3: So we desperately need to buy a new house, and we are trying to become as most debt-free as we can. I don't think we're going to be able to do it all by the time we need this house, but our biggest loan is our solar panels. It's $40,500, and we'll pay it off by the year 2047. Might as well be dead by that point.
4: What in the world?
3: It's so long. It is so bad. But the reason we did it was because we were homeless for 2 years before that, and our budget was so tight. We couldn't have our bills fluctuating every month, and then sometimes it would go to 400. Sometimes it would go down to 80, and we never knew what we were going to get.
0: Oh, I meant stop, please. Please tell me you know how stupid this is now, that you traded $47,000 for a $100 fluctuation in your utility bill. But still.
4: Either way.
0: There's no possible way any of this math accomplished what you wanted to accomplish. You completely surrendered major long-term debt for a tiny little movement in your monthly budget. And don't blame it on you being homeless.
4: Tell us why you desperately need, which is a strong language, to move right now, why you need a new house.
3: We have a two-bedroom, one-bath, 900-square-foot house. We have four kids and one on the way that's coming in December. We have our three oldest kids sharing a room and the baby sleeping with us in our room. But my boys, my oldest are boys, and they're getting to the age where they need to be.
0: How long have you been in this house?
3: 4 years.
0: How old were they when you moved in this house?
3: My oldest is 11 now, so I guess.
0: So you already were the old woman in the shoe when you moved into the house.
3: Yeah.
0: You barely fit in there when you bought it.
5: Wow.
3: Yeah.
0: You don't even know what that is. You got to look that up after you get off the air. Okay.
3: Better than living in the street. So
0: yeah, you remember being in the street, but you also bought a house that wouldn't handle your family. And now you're realizing that. And it certainly wasn't a crisis when you bought it. And things have not changed except by one baby. Okay. Now, what is this house worth?
3: This house has about $35,000 to $40,000 in equity right now.
0: Not counting the solar panels.
3: No, you're gonna take that out.
4: Mm-hmm. Then so nothing.
0: So it doesn't have any equity nothing. When you pay off the solar panels because they're attached to the house.
3: Mm-hmm.
0: And what's the house worth?
3: Yeah. About $235,000. We're at $186,000 right now, and after all the payments we've made, so.
0: Okay, now my screen says, should we get our solar panel loan canceled? Why would you be able to get your loan canceled?
3: Well, you know how Facebook is. As soon as you start going in and searching something, it sends a bunch of ads your way, and you never know what's a scam.
0: Everything on Facebook is a scam. This is not a place to get solid information.
3: Yes, that's why I was calling, because they sell a really nice story. So I keep seeing the same name of the loan, which I'm sure is done on purpose, of the people who sold us the solar panels, saying that because they were making shady deals and things like that, that people are getting their loans forgiven.
4: Is it a lawsuit?
0: Was there
3: There have been some lawsuits, but it feels a little shady.
4: You need to do some independent research on that. Don't go by Facebook if you want to know. Just research if there's a lawsuit pending against that company.
0: Is there a class action lawsuit against, or has the Federal Trade Commission gotten a ruling?
4: There you go.
0: Go to the FTC.gov. 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Have you done that?
3: No, I was going to ask, what are some good places to search? Because I go on Google and I get all these companies that pop up with the same stuff. So I don't want to go in the wrong direction and then go into debt because of a lawyer or fee or whatever, and that was unnecessary.
0: What's
3: your
0: household income?
3: $84,000.
0: Okay.
3: We have our three kids that are older have special needs, so we homeschool. I have several chronic illnesses as well.
4: What's the nature of the special needs for the three kids?
3: Well, my oldest has severe anaphylaxis to a lot. And they have, all three of them have ADHD and anxiety, and two of them have autism.
4: Okay.
3: And I have Lyme disease and rheumatoid arthritis.
4: Oh, my goodness. Boy, oh, boy. That's okay, there's a lot going on. What are you guys paying? Yeah. What do you pay for the mortgage every month? What do you pay?
3: $1,400, and in November, that will go up by $300. The windows on our house were cracking, and it wasn't safe. They were single pane from 1984. So we have to get new windows for the house.
4: So to answer, let's answer your question at hand. You don't have the money today to move up in house.
3: No.
4: You just simply don't.
3: Absolutely not.
4: And we don't want to add insult to injury. The best thing I could think of is if you're trying to find another place that you could rent for a while that's got an extra bedroom that's in the same range, the $1,700 range.
0: If you got your house sold.
4: Uh-huh. If you sell this house, and that can buy you some time to save up a down payment.
0: Yeah. Okay. Maria, I'm going to be honest with you and love you. Are you ready for me to do that?
3: Absolutely.
0: You sure? Brace yourself. Put your seatbelt on, okay?
3: I know it's already ugly here. It's all good.
0: Okay. All right. You guys make a lot of decisions that are large decisions that are very drama-based. Suddenly, the 1984 windows were dangerous. No, they weren't. a window salesman called. Suddenly, we couldn't afford. We were homeless, and so we bought a house that doesn't fit our family instead of going and renting something that fit our family. And so we went from drama to drama to drama. Oh, and we bought $47,000 worth of solar panels to stabilize a $300, $200 utility bill with another bill that is equal to almost that. So all this stuff is, you go to drama, and every time I do drama, and you too, Marie, every time you've done drama, you've made bad decisions. Anytime I get feeling desperate, right after I get desperate, I get stupid. And most people do. So if you feel this rising up in anxiety inside of you, that this house is a crisis, this utility bill is a crisis, this homelessness is a crisis, and you build that to where you justify doing something really dumb to get away from the crisis, you're making things worse every time you do that. You've made three large bad decisions in this phone call, and they all were based on that pattern. So you've got to take a step back and take a breath, and you've got a lot on your plate. Yeah. I mean, you got all kinds of special needs in the house. You're doing it all in 900 square feet. You were doing it in a homeless situation before. Those are all real stressors. But when you're in the cooker like that, you got to be real careful to move carefully and slowly on the next step. Otherwise, you're going to step on a rock and fall in the creek. And that's what I do. I get desperate. I get a little jinky, and all of a sudden I get stupid. And you've done three really large bad ideas. You should not have bought that house to stop being homeless. You should have gone and rented something that fits your family. You shouldn't have bought windows because they suddenly were a problem from 1984. Yep. Crap, those windows were in that house when you bought them. And then you shouldn't have bought solar. So, I mean, I'm picking on you. I told you to put your seatbelt on, but I'm loving you well. Hear me, because I can see this pattern real clearly. And if you don't break it, it's never going to go away.
4: Yeah.
0: And so I want you to stop. So, yes, I want you to investigate and see if you can get rid of the solar loan. It's possible. I'll give you a 10% probability that this particular company has been set up by the FTC and the loans are being forgiven. You can check it out, Federal Trade Commission, FTC.gov. I would pay a lawyer $500 to research it for me and check it out. Against $47,000, that's a good investment. And find out if there's a class action suit or something out there, or a Federal Trade Commission ruling out there to get rid of this. That'll help you get this house sold. And then gently and carefully and calmly go rent something. If you want to win with money in 2026, you can't keep living normal. Normal's broke. You need a plan. 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
6: From ABC News, I'm Chuck Sievertson. The Justice Department stating it will abide by a federal judge's ruling, temporarily freezing the Trump administration's $1.8 billion fund for people claiming injuries from the Biden administration. Republicans at the Capitol indicating to ABC's Jay O'Brien that was a good call. O'Brien asking Texas Senator John Cornyn.
7: Was this a miscalculation of the president? Yes, I guess I'd call it that.
6: Sources last week told ABC News Republicans were worried the fund could hurt them in the November elections.

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2: Here's the official forecast for tonight. A chance of showers and thunderstorms, 66 the low. Tomorrow, partly sunny and 81. Mostly clear heading into tomorrow night, 59 is the expected low. Sunny and 81 for Wednesday. Wednesday night, mostly clear, 59 degrees. Sunny on Thursday and a high of 83. Clear skies Thursday night, 61. Friday, it's going to be sunny and 85 for a high. Friday night, partly cloudy, 64. I'm Craig Allen on Talk Radio 102.3.
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2: Welcome back to the Ramsey Show in the Fair Winds Credit Union studio. Andy is with us in Dayton, Ohio. Hi, Andy. How are you?
3: I'm well, Dave.
2: Good. How can we help?
3: Well, before I ask my question, I just want to say, first of all, thank you so much to you and your team at Ramsey Solutions for helping my family and I to be able to get out of debt and be successful financially. And then you're equipping of us to be able to help other people through doing FPU at our church and doing personal financial counseling.
2: Wow.
3: And you guys have just been such a blessing to us.
2: Well, thank you. Sounds like you guys are a blessing. We appreciate you partnering with us. Thanks.
3: Well, it's been great. So here's my question. It's kind of a summary of experience that we've had counseling people, but it also includes our own experience, and I'm using our numbers because it's what I have available.
2: Okay.
3: So I'm not trying to convince you to change your program, but I am kind of asking for help for those of us who are still, it feels like we're still in the trenches even after following your program and being successful with it. So my wife and I started the Baby Steps in 2011. It took us 7 years to finish Baby Step 2.
2: Ooh.
3: We taught FPU several times during this period. And eventually we paid off our home in 2023. And in 2025, we paid cash for a new roof. In 2026, we paid cash for a new-to-us car. We believe in the baby steps, and we stick to the plan. But our problem is sometimes it just feels like there isn't enough. So here's the numbers. 17% of my income goes to taxes. 25% is just for groceries. We give 20%, our utilities are 17%, transportation is about 12%.
2: Wait a minute. What do you make? What's your household income?
3: About 67, not including overtime.
4: Okay.
3: So if you total all those numbers up, that leaves 9% for retirement, insurance, and lifestyle. And we're not looking to live an extravagant lifestyle, but I guess our question is, when do we get to take a real vacation?
2: Well, whenever you want. I mean, you have to budget that in. I don't know how you're spending 25% of $67,000 on food.
3: Well, grocery costs went up 38% in the last 2 years.
2: I know what they did. I'm sitting here. I'm talking about $67,000 times 25%. I mean, do you have children? You have 8 children?
3: Nope. Both of my children are married and out of the house, but
2: two people are spending $20,000 on food. $15,000 on food.
3: Groceries are expensive. Yeah, that's the number that we have. And we're not living extravagantly. Now we try to stick to a carnivore diet, but that's not exclusive.
2: Okay, and so back to your original question then. I just got sidetracked on that number. It was throwing me.
3: Sure.
2: All right, anyway, you have a below average household income. Household income in America is 78. And yours is slightly below average. And you have zero debt, but all of your bills don't go away when you have zero debt. So I don't think you're going to live a millionaire lifestyle on that income. Your income taxes shouldn't be 17% either. They shouldn't be that high. So you're a detail guy, so I'm struggling with to be the guy to question all of your numbers, but I'm questioning some of them already. So I don't know the answer to your question philosophically, except to back up and say if I had debt, I'd be screwed in this scenario. If you had a house payment and two car payments, I don't know how you'd make it in the scenario where you've got, where you've locked this down so tight that you only have 9% left to save for retirement, and you don't have a stinking payment in the world, including a house payment. And somehow, from 2011 to 2023, wasn't it? Like 12 years? You found enough margin in your budget to become completely debt-free and pay off your house. And now there's no margin. That's weird.
4: Yeah, that is weird. I mean, I think my guess is there probably is margin. It's just not what you thought it was going to feel like. And there's something to that. You made the point about the income, which is true. And there's something to that. If we talk to a teacher who makes a lower income because they love teaching and they love that, then we say, well, you're going to have a Camry lifestyle. That's just part of it. You're going to drive a used Camry. You're not going to have a ton of margin because that's the income. That's the life that your income is affording you. And I think that there is just part of that, that the cost of living is high. And because of that, your income doesn't go as far. It doesn't mean you're not free. Or
2: did he say 20% on giving?
4: He said 20% on giving, 17% on taxes.
2: That doesn't make sense. Neither one of those makes sense.
4: Yeah. 20% giving is a choice. He could be.
2: I would be doing my tithe at 10% until I got my retirement funded.
4: I agree with that.
2: Until I got my retirement funded. Says you're okay. And biblically speaking, the tithe is off the top before anything. Offerings are from surplus. And regardless of whether some preacher tells you he wants the widow's mite to build his building, but I can argue about that teaching all day long. But the offerings come from surplus all through Scripture, and the tithe is baseline off the top before you do anything. So, and that's how Sharon and I have given our whole lives. And so, yeah, I'm gonna check in on a bunch of these percentages if I'm you.
4: Yes, because
2: I got three of them written down. I have 17% income tax, 25% grocery, and 20% on giving. That I question all three of them. So anyway, check in on all that and dial it in, and then redistribute, and let's make sure we're getting 15% of our income into retirement, because you said you only had 9% left over to do that with, and to upgrade a car and so on. So.
4: Now, there is something to be said. He said he put a new roof on, he did new cars, things like
2: that. Where'd that money come from?
4: You saved it up and you did it.
2: With front what? There's not enough margin here. He explained a budget that was gone with down to 9%. And 9% won't do those things if you did nothing. You know, I mean, so it didn't get him out of debt. It didn't get his house paid off. So that's the other thing. So something's changed. And it's gotten some of these percentages have fattened up a little since everything got paid off and since we did these other things. So, but you're always going to have stuff come up, and you're never going. People would get confused. I wrote about this in Baby Steps Millionaires too. We get emotionally confused because when the word millionaire kind of came out was the 1920s, 1910, 20, right in there. And in those days, a million was a lot like a billion today.
4: Yeah.
2: And so when you're a millionaire, you drive a two-year-old Toyota. You don't have three houses.
4: No.
2: And you don't have a private jet. Those are all billionaire things. And a billion is 1,000 million. So it's not going to feel like you're rich.
4: Yeah. Yeah,
2: like
4: absolutely.
2: You're, like unlimited funds for something. So, A, your income's low. B, lowish. B, you did this before somehow, made these other things accomplished. C, look at your percentages again, because some of them are a little wonky.

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3: Feel the importance of sacrifice and courage as you stand inches away from more than 15 real Medals of Honor at the Coolidge National Medal of Honor Heritage Center next to the aquarium in downtown Chattanooga.

0: continuing that discussion for just a second, there is something I have observed as you go through the baby steps and as you go through your wealth building process that gradually shifts, and it's so gradual it's almost imperceptible. And that is that as you build wealth and as you get more and more margin in your budget because you don't have any payments, mm-hmm. and because you start to have a pile of money in your retirement 401k, you've got a good strong emergency fund, the further down that you move, and it makes sense when I say it out loud, but you don't realize it's happening, the further down that you move, the bigger the event has to be before it, financially, the dollar amount has to be larger to emotionally strain you.
1: Yeah. Yes.
0: So, like, if I had a flat tire when I was broke, my life looked like a country song. Everything that could go wrong did go wrong, you know? And so a flat tire was the national debt. It was drama, drama, drama, drama, drama, because it was yet one more thing, and I was so broke I couldn't pay attention. Now, I would have to total a car.
1: Yeah,
0: to have the same, mm-hmm. with no insurance, to have the same feeling, you know, or bigger, you know, even. But it's not just because I'm older or I get it, but your perception is different the more wealth you have built and the more margin you have in your monthly budget. And so what used to be a crisis is no longer a crisis. You will experience that, but it is so subtle and incremental that you don't feel like you've arrived. Mm. People have a perception, and this is one of the things he was asking about that I didn't properly address. That's why I wanted to continue the conversation into his defense. Was that people have a perception that when you hit baby step 7, you're going to feel like you hit the lottery.
1: But your income is
0: going to be
1: same.
0: Like a woohoo moment.
1: Yeah.
0: There's not a woohoo moment. There's it takes a lot bigger problem now to be a problem
1: mm-hmm.
0: moment, and it snuck up on you, so you didn't even realize it. So you don't feel like you got there.
1: Mm-hmm.
0: You don't have this top of the mountain, put the flag in or something, celebration moment when you get to baby step 7. It's kind of a yawn.
1: Yeah, I could see that.
0: And so, I do want you to go there because it's a better yawn than the nightmares you're living in before you get there. So, you know, let's have a yawn for sure. But you're not going to have the suddenly I have unlimited funds feeling.
1: I think
0: because you don't.
1: I think that's the difference. You become a baby steps millionaire. Maybe you have $1 million in the bank between all your assets in your home. But you don't earn $1 million a year. You still earn $60,000 or $70,000 or $80,000 a year. The only difference is instead of the $800 a month going to the debt, now it stays in your pocket. And most people say, okay, we're going to bump up giving a little bit. Maybe now you increase the grocery budget a little bit. But it's not these
0: $800 is not 2 weeks on Santorini and Mykonos
1: and
0: in the Greek islands.
1: And that's my point. You're not.
0: That's $800.
1: Yeah.
0: You know,
1: it's the ability to have freedom in the day to day, the small things in life that you used to go to the grocery store and the budget strings had to be ultra tight. Now it's okay to loosen it up a little bit. You see what I'm saying? It's these little things
0: we can
1: that
0: upgrade
1: are day to day. Yes.
0: And pay cash. We can put a roof on and pay cash.
1: And by the way,
0: those are the celebrations, but they feel so mundane that you don't feel like the celebration is there that you should have felt. It should feel better than this when you get. His point was it should feel better
1: different.
0: Than this.
1: But you're still.
0: And it doesn't.
1: Because you still have to have delayed gratification. I think that's why.
0: And you
1: why.
0: Still have limited dollars. You're still not in Congress.
1: That's right. Yeah.
0: You know, it's still. That's it. You still have to say no.
1: It and still takes still time to save. Yeah.
0: What you're buying and everything else. Julia is with us in St. Louis. Hi, Julia. How are you?
2: Good. How about you guys?
0: Better than I deserve. What's up?
2: All right. So I started listening to the Ramsey Show probably about 6-7 months ago. I recently got married, and I had a virtual job that was in my hometown, and it was great. I had full-time hours. I moved here about 2 hours north of where I'm from in St. Louis here, and my work downgraded my hours. It's a smaller startup company, and there was a bad business venture on their part, and long story short, I'm only getting 10 hours per week, Ooh. Which really sucks comparison to like 25 or even 30 at this point. So I had to bootstrap up, and I say, what can I do in my community to make myself make money? And I started a small cleaning business.
0: Good.
2: So now I'm cleaning up to 4 or 5 different houses, and they're big square footage houses. So I'm getting about anywhere from 250, that's the, you know, smallest range, all the way up to like maybe $1,000 per week when it comes to just cleaning houses on the side.
0: And you are a grind and hustle girl. Way to go.
2: Thank you. Long story short, that has become my main source of revenue at this point.
0: So you're making more than you ever made in your life.
1: Are you making more from the houses than you made full-time doing the other gig?
0: Yeah.
2: I mean, whenever I was full-time at that smaller, it was a smaller doctor's office. Like, it was a virtual.
0: That wasn't what you asked, honey.
2: Platform.
0: You're making more money now than you used to make at a J-O-B.
2: Correct.
0: That's what I said.
1: Okay.
0: Yeah. Okay.
1: Good.
0: Now, all right. So what's the problem?
2: If anything, when should I decide to make this an LLC? Because
0: LLC, you don't need an LLC.
2: Job.
0: Do you have a separate checking account that you run your business on?
2: Correct.
0: You do? You have a DBA account doing business as?
2: Yes.
0: As a sole proprietor. Mm-hmm. And you run all of your income from the business into that account and only expenses out of the account. And then when you take money home from that account, you set money aside for your quarterly estimates, 1/4 of what you take out of the business to take home, you set aside for taxes, okay?
2: Yes, definitely.
0: When you do all of that, you do not. The LLC does not save you a dime on taxes. The sole proprietorship has exactly the same write-offs an LLC does. Exactly.
2: Okay.
0: The only thing you have, only thing you need an LLC for, the only thing you need an LLC for is risk. If you're a multimillionaire and you start a business and you think somebody might sue you because of the business and try to get your multimillion dollars, then you would start an LLC. If you're in a business that is high risk, where you could get sued inside the business and you're not, you would start an LLC. Or if your company starts making over $1 million a year, you would do it for risk. But the LLC is only for risk, meaning that if you're doing business as an LLC, everything's in the LLC name. It's Julia's House Cleaning LLC, right? And that's the name of it. And everything's billed to that. All the workers are working from that. If somebody falls while they're working on the job and they want to sue the company, they have to sue the LLC, and all they can get is the LLC's assets. They couldn't take your home. They couldn't take your cars. They couldn't take other stuff because your LLC is the one doing business as a standalone entity. That is what it's for. It's for risk management.
1: So
0: but it
1: she
0: does
1: started,
0: not save on taxes.
1: If she started hiring on other house cleaners to clean as a part of her business.
0: Yeah, we're 5 or 6 weeks into this.
1: I'm just saying.
0: Yeah, I mean, but if she's been running this thing 6 months or a year, it starts making bank. It starts getting really complicated. There's a whole bunch of players involved. You're in rich people's houses or you're in a high risk environment, like some kind of sensitive office situation where the, you know, somebody misbehaving in that situation is a risk and you're sending employees into that, not yourself. Then,
1: where
0: you start perceiving risk is what an LLC, but there's all this crap on the internet that you'll save on taxes. And that's what happens when you're so stupid you listen to TikTok. But yeah, oh my gosh. And I'm on there, I know. Shut up. But anyway.

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0: One of our favorite things is when people send us notes saying they love every dollar. 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Donna is in Dallas. Hi, Donna. How are you?
8: I'm fine, thank you. How are you?
0: Better than I deserve. What's up?
8: Okay, so my husband and I are older. I'm 71. He's 84. During COVID, we had our 401ks, our retirement accounts, and the stock market took a dive, and we went down like $26,000 in a week, and we got nervous. So we took it out real quick.
9: Ooh.
8: And our thought was, our thought was that we don't have time to recover.
0: Oh,
8: we lose everything.
0: And you've been out since then?
8: We tried it one more time. The same thing happened, and we just couldn't do it again. We just couldn't do it.
0: It went up 25% 3 years in a row, and you missed that.
8: I know, but I keep thinking it can't stay like that. It's going to be gone.
9: But Donna,
8: am I going to feel worse if I lose it or go up?
9: But
8: you know,
9: Donna,
8: going to be the worst there.
9: Donna, the problem is the first dive when you said you lost the 26,000,
0: it recovered in like 50
9: days. The moment you took it out, you just locked in that loss. Yeah. You 100% lost the 26,000.
0: You do not need to be investing in the stock market.
8: Yeah, that was kind of like my thought. So we did try
0: because
8: CDs.
0: You don't have the backbone to stand the volatility.
9: Yeah, the stock market's not the problem.
0: No, the history of the stock market, you lost your butt. You got out at exactly the wrong time, like the worst possible. You did it the worst possible way you could have done it. And so if you're going to do that again, you need to stay away. Meanwhile, I made 100% on my money. Well, you did that because I just rode the roller coaster up and down and enjoyed the ride, got off, got on it again and rode. Never got off. I just stayed on and said, take me around again.
9: Yeah.
0: Take me around again.
9: I think there's a bigger issue at hand. How much did you have in the stock market?
8: We had about 190,000.
9: I think that's the issue. I think that the bigger problem is you're worried that you don't have enough to live on throughout the entirety of your retirement. And so that's what's causing you to be very, like, trigger happy with this and very, like, quick to move.
0: Well, now, what's causing that is a lack of knowledge of the market. And you're not familiar enough with the history of the market to be comfortable. So you think all bad news is the only news. And so if you can't get past that, you're going to do this again and again. And I would recommend you don't do it again and again because you're taking a beating.
10: Yeah.
0: And at 71 and 84, you don't want to take a beating. More than anything, you're taking a beating emotionally. Your 200 would be 400 if you'd have left it alone.
10: Yeah.
8: Yeah.
0: That's what I'm saying.
8: My sister-in-law, back, I think it was in the 80s or something, the stock market went bad, or the 90s. It was hers was in 91. And she lost almost everything.
0: No, she did not.
8: She never recovered.
0: No.
8: Yeah, she didn't get the money.
0: There's no time in the stock market's history it went to zero.
8: Well, it was such a small amount, and I don't know. I mean, she's my sister-in-law.
9: But she
0: emotionally lost everything, but she did not lose. That's like in 2008, okay, the stock market dropped in half. It went from the Dow Jones went from 13,000 to 6,500, and people said I lost everything. No,
9: you lost half. And the only way you lost it is if you took it out.
0: If you took it out at the bottom, perfectly. Meanwhile,
8: how long does it take to recover?
0: One year.
8: Okay.
0: And it's not 13,000 now where it started down to 6,500. It's now 36,000, and that's since 2008. Okay, and so. In the last year, the market has made 13%. Since the first of the year, we started bombing Iran, and the market went down and then back up, and it's currently from January to today down 1%. 1%. Okay. That's not losing everything. That's losing $19.
8: Okay.
0: So that's – but you've got to get your head around this, both of you – because if you're going to believe sister-in-law's mythology and you guys are going to sit and watch the news every night and freak out, then you're going to do this again and again and again. And I don't want that for you. I think you're better off making too little money and not being awake all night.
8: Okay. Right now we have it in CDs.
0: Put it in a high-yield savings account. You know, go to Fairwinds Credit Union, dump it in a high-yield savings account, and let her ride, and you're going to make 3 or 4%. You're going to break even with inflation, but you're not going to lose anything, and you're going to sleep beautifully. But I got to make fun of you, okay? Because I love you.
8: I know.
0: Meanwhile, my money's going to be doubling while you're making 3%. Because it's going up.
8: Well, if I can convince myself to suck it up.
0: You'd have to read enough, sit down with one of our SmartVista pros and read enough and look at the market. So here's the numbers. 97% of the 5-year periods, if you leave it alone 5 years, since the stock market began have made money. That's all of them.
8: Okay.
0: So if you had left it alone 5 years in any scenario that we're talking about, you would have made some money. Even in a weird, crashy, weird thing like COVID or Iran war or 2008, okay? All of those, actually, you can look at it, it's about the same time. It's COVID hit in March, and so did Iran war. And so Trump starts bombing Iran, the market dives, all right? And so, because it always does that with geopolitical stuff. And so if you understand that every time it does that, it returns very quickly, then you start getting the opposite mindset that, like, oh, he bombed Iran. Great. I'm going to get to buy this on sale.
8: Okay.
0: The stock market's now on sale because I know it's going to go up. Instead of, oh, God, I'm going to lose everything because my sister-in-law told me a mythology. Gave me a lesson in mythology. And so, you know, that's, but you, if you're going to invest again, so here's what I would do. Let me get back up. If I'm 71, I'm 66. I'm 65, getting ready to be 66. So we're close to the same age. I would put this money in a high-yield savings account and let it ride and sleep at night. Meanwhile, I'm going to challenge you intellectually to sit down with a SmartVista pro and start learning. Because knowledge of how these markets return, how they go down, how often they come back, what the bounce-back period is and all that, will cause you to ride out the waves.
9: Yeah, let me go over it because this is so cool to see. So what I'm going to tell you is a major market crash that we all know and how long it took to recover the losses. So you could go back to 1987. You were there for that, Black Monday.
0: Black Monday, yeah.
9: All right.
0: It dove.
9: It dove 34%.
0: 34%.
9: And it took 22 months to recover.
0: In one day.
9: 22 months. That's less than 2 years to recover. 1990, Gulf War recession, it dove 20%. It took 4 months to get back. Just 4 months. Let's go to the dot-com crash. You said 49%, half. It took less than 7 years to completely recover. Half. That's one of the big, that's crazy. Look at this one. 2008, the Great Recession. I remember that. 57% it dove. It took less than 4 years to recover. 2018, federal rate sell-off. 20% crash, less than 4 months to recover. 2020, COVID crash. We remember that. 34% dive. It took less than 5 months to recover. And then most recently, the 2022 inflation bear market that we all experienced, 25% dip. It took less than 22 months to recover. You just have to ride it out. If you can sit tight for 2 years, you get back.
0: That one's wrong. Because in we had a 25%, a 24.3%, a 26% market 3 years in a row.
9: We did.
0: And that last one's wrong. But the others are correct.
9: Others are correct? All right.
0: Yeah.
9: There you go, the internet.
0: I remember the others, so yeah. Okay. Interesting.
9: That's
0: so
9: interesting.
0: So studying this stuff and going, how fast does it bounce back after the towers get bombed right over the top of Wall Street?
9: Yep.
0: 57 days.
9: Wow.
0: That one came back.

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1: Okay, today's question comes from Zach in New Hampshire. He says, my wife and I have $250,000 in various savings accounts. My wife wants to use the money as a down payment to buy a home. I think it would be a waste to use it that way. I would rather keep investing the money and eventually live off of the interest and dividends. Our rent is affordable and has not increased since we moved in. We have one child and a combined income of about $200,000. We're debt-free and our monthly expenses are very minimal. If you were in my position, what would you do? Well, I'd buy the house. I would, because number one, you're stabilizing one of the largest line items on most people's budget, which is their housing. And your rent may not have gone up yet, but it will eventually. So I would do that. And I also just think there's a peace of mind with having a place that you can call home, that's yours, that is gaining equity. And I think, Dave, what I sense in this conversation, and we've had this with many people who've called in, is it's almost like people forget that purchasing a home is a form of investing. It's like, I just want to invest my money in the stock market. I'm like, well, I love the idea of investing. Can you do both? Can you do 15% in the stock market? Mm-hmm. And can you invest in real estate, which mm-hmm. is your primary mm-hmm. home?
0: Yeah.
1: I think they're both very good to do.
0: Agreed. So the premise that the person writing the email bases this on is that he's got cheap rent and it hadn't gone up. But everyone listening knows that's going to be
1: it
0: false.
1: It will change.
0: So that you can't extrapolate that out 40 years. Okay. Again, I'm 65 years old. So when I was 25, if I had been renting, can you imagine how much my rent would have gone up mm-hmm. during that 40 years of my working lifetime?
1: Absolutely.
0: Even if I had a good deal initially with the first landlord who didn't go up on me for 3 years or something.
1: Right.
0: But that's going to come to an end at some point. That guy's going to die and the next investor is going to go way up or whatever. It's going to, 100% of rent goes up.
1: Yeah. And while that's happening, by the way, the real estate market's going up.
0: Exactly.
1: As well.
0: And so during that time, you've heard us say this before, we've done the largest study of millionaires ever done in North America. Detailed airtight research. And what we have found is that 89% of America's millionaires started with nothing, did not inherit the money to become a millionaire, and became millionaires. So then you have to ask the question, what did they do? If you want to be one, you do what they do. You study best practices and you emulate it, right?
1: Right.
0: So what did they do? Almost all of them, like an 85-90 percentile, looked like this. I mean, they all kind of fit the same mold. They were boring.
1: Mm-hmm.
0: And what we found is they worked and got their home paid off, and it was $600,000 or $800,000, and it took them 10 or 12 years to get the home paid off. And then during that time, they've been investing steadily in their 401ks and in their Roth IRAs, and they had another $800,000 or $900,000 or a million in that. And it took them 16 years to do that.
1: Mm-hmm.
0: So you got a $800,000 house, and you got $1.2 million in your retirement or less anywhere in there, and you got a $1 to $2 million net worth. So those are the two components of the first $1 to $5 million of net worth that we see people build, and that's normative among them. They bought a house and paid it off. They steadily invested in 401ks. That's what I mean by it's not sexy, it's boring. It's just like, buy a house and pay it off and put money in the 401k and go to work and come home and eat your meatloaf. I mean, this is what you're doing, right? And you become a millionaire. It's not like you somehow invented applesauce. I mean, you didn't do anything that was that brilliant. You were just steady. And so that's why his idea is flawed.
1: I agree.
0: Because that house becomes one of the two components of wealth building, to your point, of investing that causes people to become wealthy. And during that time, 100% of the time, rent's going up.
1: Yes,
0: 100%.
1: It is.
0: There's very few things you can predict with 100% probability. But you can predict 100% of the time in the last 100 years, rent has gone up.
1: Yeah, that's right.
0: And so, I mean, the house that I sold when I was 18 years old, my first house as a real estate agent, I got my real estate license when I was 18. I sold a house 2 weeks later. I sold it for, on East Ridge Drive in Antioch, Tennessee for $42,500. That house sells for $600,000 now. Don't be a renter.
1: Yeah, that's the moral of the story.
0: I mean, hello. If you were renting that house the entire time,
1: rent is going.
0: You would have been paying, let me think what the rent would have been. The rent would have been $150 probably in those days.
1: Wow.
0: Maybe $200. We rented an apartment a couple of years later, a one-bedroom apartment for $235.
1: Oh, my gosh. Wow.
0: And so right after we got married. So, and that was 1982. So this would have been 78. So 4 years later. So yeah, it'd probably been $150, $200 for the rent on that $42,500 brick ranch built in 1948, 1,000 square feet with an unfinished basement.
1: Mm-hmm.
0: And yeah, and that house would go for $600K right now.
1: Oh my goodness!
0: And that rent, which means the rent would probably be, you'd probably be renting that for $2,500.
1: Oh my goodness.
0: So that's the problem with this theory. And that's everywhere in America, right? That's not in Antioch, Tennessee. Mm-hmm. That's everywhere. That's all over America. And so, yeah, not ashamed I sold that guy that house, by the way. I mean, I think I did him good. I was an 18-year-old idiot, but I still did him good, you know? I didn't know what I was doing, but I thought I knew what I was doing. But it turned out I knew what I was doing. There we go. So, yeah, so real estate's a great investment when it's a part of your plan, where you, when you're out of debt, you have an emergency fund, your payment's no more than a fourth of your take-home pay on a 15-year fixed. If you can put down, and this guy has $250,000 to put down, if you can put down 20%, you can avoid PMI, which is private mortgage insurance, and that is a good thing if you can avoid that. First-time home buyers often can't get a whole 20% down. I understand that.
1: In this market, though, you're putting down more if you want the payment to be less than 25% of your take-home, so you got to get there.
0: Depends on the house, yeah, and where you're living and all that. But, yeah, you're exactly right. It's all numbers. It's all math.
1: Why, you know, one thing I find on this show a lot is people are always willing to sacrifice their personal residence, whether they haven't bought it yet and they want to put their margin towards investing, or maybe they have bought the house and they don't want to put the margin towards paying it off. They want to invest instead. They're always willing to put their personal mortgage and the piece of that on the line. And I find that to be interesting because the truth is there's more tied up in that than I think people realize in their day-to-day life. But all you have to do is be in a situation where you're up against the wall and you realize how much it matters to you. Anybody who's had a diagnosis, anybody who went through COVID-19, anybody who's been laid off or lost a job, the number one thing that you start thinking about is your home.
0: Mm-hmm.
1: And you want your home safe and you don't want to lose your home and you want to make sure you can make the payment. So don't forget that. Don't forget that.
0: There's something very primal.
1: Yes.
0: About that.
1: Yes.
0: And a different kind of anxiety than I can't get the coffee that I want today.
1: Right.
0: That's a different kind of anxiety.
1: So when you're like, in...
0: I'm going to lose my home.
1: Yes.
0: That's different than having the lights cut off.
1: That's right.
0: I've had both, but I don't want either again. And I don't recommend it as a method of learning, but,
1: yeah. So protect it, protect it before your back is up against it. And I hope it never is, but protect it when you have the ability to and pay it off when you have the ability to.
0: So circling back on that guy just for a second, if he keeps investing steadily, his investments will not be enough to cover the difference in rent going up. So he's going to end going backward.
1: That's a good point. You're saying percentage-wise?
0: Yeah, he's going to end up going backward in that scenario. Your investments won't do well enough for you to stay ahead of that. And if they are, you're playing in stuff you shouldn't be playing in.

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3: From ABC News, I'm Chuck Sievertson. We can't quote you some of what was said in a phone call today about War and Peace because sources familiar with it say there were several four-letter words between President Trump and Israeli Prime Minister Netanyahu. Trump saying Israel's escalation of attacks in Lebanon could wreck the Iran war talks. Sources say Trump accused Netanyahu of being ungrateful and called him crazy. Trump said he got Israel and Hezbollah to stop attacks for the moment. It also affects gasoline prices. Patrick DeHaan, Gas Buddy analyst.
4: We did see a big drop in prices as markets anticipated a deal, but we haven't gotten it yet. And now with escalations, basically all of what motorists are seeing at the pump in terms of directional changes is all fueled by what's happening in the Middle East.
3: It will obey a federal judge's ruling temporarily freezing the Trump administration's $1.8 billion fund for people claiming injuries from the Biden years, says the Justice Department. Sources told ABC News that Republicans strongly opposed the fund. At the Capitol, ABC's Jay O'Brien asked for Missouri Senator Eric Schmidt's reaction.
5: My understanding, DOJ is not moving forward, so it's a moot point.
3: Confirmed Ebola deaths in Africa increasing in Democratic Republic of Congo and Congo and Uganda, with suspected cases now over 1,000. Hundreds of demonstrators in central Kenya marched in protest of the American Ebola Quarantine Center near an Air Force base. Demonstrators were furious that the U.S. would leave their potentially sick citizens in their country rather than flying them home.
6: The Americans, they are so very...

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0: So right before we go on, there was a promo that mentioned the Epstein files. Right before we go on, there is a promo that mentioned the Epstein files. Was that designed to demoralize me for the entire week, or was the point of that, Michael? You trying to put me on my heels to begin with?
1: No, not at all.
2: So the implication being that if one were to remain tuned into whatever station aired that, one would hear talk of the Epstein files. That very promise, that tantalizing promise, would keep them tuned in.
0: Yeah, well, not here. Maybe whatever comes after us, wherever you are. Live from Studio C.
2: Si, senor.
0: A dimly lit room deep within the bowels of the Armstrong and Getty Communications compound, kicking off a brand new week, a brand new month. Pregnant with possibilities. This is going to be the greatest month of your life.
2: Yes.
0: You meet Mr. Wright. You win the lottery.
2: Right, that one. Yes, that one.
0: Or it could go the other way.
2: Uh-oh.
0: You're not feeling so good? You go to the doctor, Ebola.
2: Oh, no, that would explain all the bleeding. Yes.
0: Anyway, today we're toiling under the title of the show.
2: What is the Wounded Bear Caucus? Or Happy June, everyone, which sounds lame and silly, but I myself was motivated a couple of times in recent hours, yesterday and today, thinking, all right, it's June, for God's sake. Let's get this done. And I actually got stuff done.
0: It's an
2: accident of the calendar. They could announce the calendar changes, and 3 days from now it'd be June 1st. It doesn't matter. Like, for some reason, humans do that.
0: Like, you had a list of things you were supposed to do this year?
2: Just stuff I've been putting off.
0: Okay.
2: Oh, my God, this is a mess. I've been saying for weeks and weeks and weeks. And thought, all right, it's June. Do you know what? It's time to get to
0: Man,
2: work.
0: If you can put whatever that was in a bottle and give it to me, I'd like it, because I got such a list of things to do. Just towering over me. It's so oppressive.
2: Yeah. I'm afraid it only comes around about as often as the Olympics for me, that urge. But, strike like, when that iron's hot.
0: Like, I got so much paperwork for both kids for enrolling for school next year that I just can't make myself do, because it's just so much of it is. First of all, you got all this information from last year. Why do we have to do all this again? So I have that problem where I fight things as opposed to just do them, because it's not like I can change the world. Why do we have to go through this every single time?
2: How about you just ask me if all that information I gave you last year is still correct, like they do at the doctor's office?
0: Yeah, huh? No kidding. Huh? Well, yeah.
2: Sometimes.
0: But you know what would be interesting? I've thought about this before with whether my son going on a Boy Scout trip, because I got tons of paperwork there. Once again, I filled out these medical forms like 50 times. Why do I have to fill it out again? But I'd like to go back in time. This would be a waste of a time machine. I mean, you get a time machine, this would be a dumb thing to do with it. But I'd like to see how much paperwork was there for my mom to enroll me in high school? I'm guessing little, maybe nothing. It's quite possible nothing other than
2: name, address, phone number.
0: I might have just shown up.
2: Wow. Who are you? All right. Jot that down. All right. Let's start learning. I remember permission slips. They're like half sheet of paper.
0: Right.
2: It was the date, your name, your parents' name, and a signature. And that was it.
0: Yeah. And those, I feel like, were few and far between. But now it's, oh, my God. Well, every parent knows. It's like you're applying for a passport or something like that. Anywho, speaking of, it's a new month. Maybe this is as good a place to start as any, just for the mood of the country. In the first quarter of this year, the percentage of credit card balances that were at least 90 days delinquent rose to over 13%. That's the highest level in 15 years, the most since the 2008 financial crisis.
2: Wow, and those were some unsettled days.
0: One of the biggest financial crises, probably the second biggest in our nation's history. Mm-hmm. And it's that bad for people that are 90 days delinquent on their credit cards. The Wall Street Journal headline was, Americans are falling behind on their $1.25 trillion credit card.
2: Saw that. Car loans are in pretty bad shape, too. I don't remember if they got into that in that same article, but yeah, there's a lot of financial squeezings going on.
0: Yeah, those chickens will come home to roost at some point, right?
2: Mm-hmm.
0: Consumer spending has kept up pretty well, but at some point when your credit card's maxed out, I suppose people will stop that.
2: Yeah, which brings us back to the whole concept of a K-shaped economy where a lot of people are cutting back a lot, but the upper crust, 20% or whatever, spending like mad. It's hard to know how true that is, but there's got to be some element of truth.
0: I don't know. I use my own eyeballs when there are no cars in line at the Starbucks, when the airports aren't full, when restaurants aren't full, then I will think, yeah, things have changed. But I don't know. Maybe that's the credit card thing. Anywho, I feel like there's a lot of that stuff could come to a head this summer, the financial stuff, where people drastically change their lives. I was having a conversation with yesterday, somebody who certainly middle class at worst, talking about things are so expensive. Every single thing I buy, I thought price. This is somebody who doesn't really follow politics. Good for them. Probably much happier than anybody else. I thought things were supposed to go down when Trump became president. It seems like they've gone up. Well, it's because statistically they have gone up. Mm-hmm. Inflation's up the most in a while, also in 3 years. But so, yeah, that's not your imagination either. If your grocery bill, I don't know what I ordered the other day, groceries or whatever. I was DoorDashing some groceries in a panic, and it was like $105 for like four things. Like, how is this even possible?
2: Sure. Talking to a couple just last night, fairly comfortable financially, went out for a pizza and two soft drinks. Little tip for the waitress, and they're over $50.
0: Yeah. Oh, yeah. Yeah. Absolutely. Oof. And then,
2: inflation is a tax and a theft. Fight it. Fight it. Fight it. How, Joe? I'll explain later. Stay with us.
0: If you didn't hear this, we really like this Babylon Bee headline from last week. This was on the story that young people, it's mostly young people that eat out and DoorDash, which is the most expensive way to eat, and young people are the poorest. But the Babylon Bee joke was the generation that put us $38 trillion in debt, very unhappy with the way young people spend money.
2: Yeah, fair criticism.
0: Pretty good. It's pretty good. Anyway, we can check in on a couple of different wars for you. We obviously need to talk about the full Joe Biden interview came out yesterday, which was just a nothing burger of nothing burgers, which it shouldn't be. It shouldn't be a nothing burger. It's one of the most disturbing slash interesting things that's happened in our nation's history in terms of the White House, but the interviewer turned it into a nothing burger by not following up on any of the important things.
2: More on that in moments. Hey, Michael, do we have a bear sound? Do we? How hard will that be to come up with?
0: Grizzly, white, brown.
2: Any bear is fine. Kodiak. Even polar. White? Polar, you mean? What? Yes or no, Michael?
1: Yeah, I got it. This is the closest I can get to right now.
2: Plus, we need to talk about the Wounded Bear Caucus.
0: What do you mean?
2: That's clearly a lion. That is clearly a lion. You are defrauding the audience.
1: I was trying to do like China does and pass it off, you know, with different animals.
0: Fair enough. Well, let's start the show officially because this will lead us into the conversation. I'm Jack Armstrong. He's Joe Getty. On this, it is Monday, June 1st. The rent is due.
3: The rent is too damn high.
0: It really, really is, and so is everything else, including gas and diesel. The year 2026, we're Armstrong and Getty, and we approve of this program.
2: Okay, let's leap into action then for the week, the month, the year, whatever. Officially, according to FCC rules and regs, here we go at Mark.
4: And we left the stage area, and what people don't know, he had two events after that, and he was fine. I mean, he was fine. It was inexplicable.
5: But what if that had happened during a meeting with foreign leaders or something like that?
4: I don't know how to answer that.
2: Okay. I would like to characterize that entire debacle, CBS Sunday Morning, Rita Braver interviewing Dr. Jill Biden, as one old broad who, if she ever had a prime, it's far behind her, interviewing another old broad who's a liar, delusional, or more likely both. Oof.
0: So I took some notes. This was during like the first half of the interview that aired on CBS. That's Dr. Jill Biden. I heard some podcasters going through her whole doctor, what that means. She doesn't even have a normal PhD, which, you know, that's a fudgy line for a lot of people, whether you need to call that sort of person a doctor or not. You got a PhD in ancient history. Do I need to call you doctor? Anywho, her doctor isn't even as good as that. But anywho, aside from that, so I took some notes during the first half of the interview when the interviewer first asked Dr. Jill Biden, And it took a long time to get to this. So you're sitting down with the person that has the greatest insight into one of the biggest debacles in U.S. presidential history, and you have all kinds of conversations about different things before you get around to the only topic anybody cares about. Did you ever see your husband in mental decline? No. Then a very soft follow-up and immediately on to how awful, what's it like to watch them tear down the East Wing after you spent so much time there?
6: Wow.
0: A quick sideline into January 6th and how awful that was when the Trump supporters were storming the Capitol, and then into how Dr. Jill Biden kept working as a teacher at a local college, even as first lady. They just moved on to that sort of softball stuff.
6: Yeah.
0: After that summer that we all went through, that was just such turmoil with the presidents. Everybody in the country knows he's losing his mind. He's got to step down. How it will work? Blah blah blah blah blah. You ask one softball question, you pivot, and the next thing, what's it like to watch the East Wing torn down? Oh, that is embarrassing. That is embarrassing. What kind of country are we? What kind of journalism do we have? It's just embarrassing.
2: What show? Welcome to Two Old Ladies Exchanging Pleasantries. I mean, that's all it is. It's nothing. It's a nothing burger.
0: Well, that's not the last interview Jill Biden's doing. She's doing Morning Joe tomorrow. Whether anybody on Morning Joe, because I've seen a lot of fairly high-level Democrats, like the podcasters. I never
2: Pod
0: can
2: Save
0: remember.
2: America. Yeah.
0: Pod Save America. Yeah, those guys who are part of the whole Obama world, they're just besides themselves with disgust about this coming out and treating it like this, the way the media is handling it, and how it's damaging the Democratic Party's brand to pretend that this is real. So I wonder, where's Joe Scarborough take it tomorrow on Morning Joe?
2: I really could see Joe Scarborough hit it pretty hard because he's a bootlicking insider. But the Bidens are yesterday's news. Please, they're worse than that. They're that, you know, that leftover that's been in your fridge for like a week and a half and you keep meaning to get rid of it, but you haven't yet. The Biden family is dead to Democratic politics. And Joe, God bless him, used to be something like a truth teller. I think he still wants to cling to a little bit of that. So I'm a little optimistic.
0: We'll see. If she's going to do a bunch of interviews, I would think at some point somebody's going to really hit her with hard questions. We will see. We'll have any highlights when they ever come about. But that was embarrassing. All right, we've got headlines on the way. Stay here.
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13: We'll talk about that later. Yeah. Completely made up on the flimsiest evidence you could possibly imagine. And the media just ran with it as clearly true. But we'll talk about that later. All right, let's figure out who's talking about what. It's the lead story with Heather Myers. Heather, what's happening?
14: Happy Monday, first day of June. Joe, Jack, good morning. Let's find out how the networks are covering the news, starting with NBC News. U.S. and Iran trade strikes amid talks to end war. From Fox News, U.S. military attacks Iran in self-defense strikes over the weekend. And from NPR, U.S. bombs Iranian military sites in Kuwait is hit by drone and missile fire.
13: So, Joe, what's your opinion on this whole kind of ceasefire? Is this just not a ceasefire, or is it? I was kind of likening it to, as long as you're both saying I love you in the midst of your fight before you go to bed, you know, things are still okay. It's when one of you stops saying I love you that you got a real problem. both sides are saying it's a ceasefire.
15: But what if one of the sides in your charming and heartwarming illustration has a history of constantly telling the other somebody of the other sex that they love them just to get stuff out of them?
13: Mm. I don't know.
15: And will only bow to being bombed. Not in the marital context, in the geopolitics. Don't bomb your spouse. Drones, no ICBMs, none of it.
13: I'm confused by my own metaphor now. Back to you.
14: From NBC LA, Becerra, Steyer lead in new California governor's race poll. Hilton now in close third place.
13: Whoa, what poll is that?
14: That is from, that might be the Emerson poll.
13: That must have come out this morning.
14: Yeah, okay, we'll
13: talk more about that later. Oh, my God. Well, that's what I was talking about on Friday, though. Directionally, the polling was screaming that direction because, well, we'll talk more about it later. But dang it. If it ends up being one Democrat and one crazy old billionaire, that's quite a choice.
14: From Yahoo, Spencer Pratt leads Karen Bass in L.A. mayor's race. That's from a California Post poll.
15: Better news, yeah.
13: Yeah.
14: From Fox News, ballots in L.A. found burned, voting center vandalized.
13: Oh, there's a great ad that Spencer Pratt put out. One of the voting drop boxes where his ad was basically, Karen Bass keeps writing ads for me. One of the drop-off-your-ballot places, there were homeless people around it. You'd have had to step over the homeless people sleeping next to the ballot thing to stick your ballot in.
15: Wow.
14: From Breitbart, outrage mounts after trans athlete A.B. Hernandez wins California Girls Track Championship.
13: We're going big on that later.
15: Well done, sir. Well done. Beat those girls down. Show them who's boss.
14: From KTLA this morning, Google wants to release up to 32 million good mosquitoes in California and Florida.
15: Interesting. Need to know more about that one.
14: Yeah, people are saying Google. That's odd. And finally, from the Babylon Bee, Newsom designates California sanctuary state for fraud.
15: Yeah, that's a good one.
13: As you can see, there are a bunch of stories there we needed to touch on, including those new polls that came out that I hadn't even seen yet because they're voting tomorrow in California. Among other things on the way, I hope you can stay here.
7: Armstrong and Getty.
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1: In an interview, Madonna said that John Kennedy Jr. was the best sex of her life. What about us, said the Detroit Pistons.
2: Oh, my God.
3: No, oh, boy. Wow, that's...
2: But people who do these tell-all books or interviews or whatever and start talking about people they had sex with decades ago, what the hell is that? Have some dignity. Good Lord.
3: Hey, I'm broke. I got to sell books. I got to throw some sex in there. I'm a washed up or whatever. No.
2: So there are two big races in California. And in terms of national attention, the one that seems to be most interesting to people is the L.A. mayor race, because you got the Trump. He's not Trump. In terms of his politics, but he's a Trumpy style. You know, he's also got the former reality star thing, too, like Trump had. I don't know that that's as big a similarity as people make it out to be. But Spencer Pratt, this guy running as Republican in L.A., and he's doing really well. And it really looks like that race is going to. So tomorrow you pick the top two, and then those people run against. And it's going to be the sitting mayor, Karen Bass, against Spencer Pratt, the up-and-comer, and there'll be a lot to talk about in that race leading up to the actual election. That mm-hmm. one's almost dialed in, it seems to me, based on the polling. The governor's race, our man Steve Hilton, who was leading in the polling for a very long time. We've had Steve on a bunch of times, and he used to have a show on Fox, and we used to have him on every single week, and he's got a beard now, and there's just so much going on. He's a Republican. He has fallen in the polls a little bit. Well, actually, he's gone up a little, but not up near as much as Tom Steyer, the billionaire, and Javier Becerra, the former HHS secretary over Biden. And you didn't even know that because he was a non-entity during the pandemic. And even people in the Biden administration say, he's going to be the governor of California. He's an embarrassment.
3: He's a do-nothing hack. Correct.
2: Anyway, he came out with something late yesterday that I really, really like. You need Chevron, I need Chevron. Talking about the gas company that's wanting to move out of California, and the current sitting governor has been beating him up all the time because he says he's not on board with the California transitioning to electric vehicles mandate that Gavin Newsom's been behind and the whole Democratic Party's been pushing, and he's not on that, which, the noises a politician makes, how much that reflects what they believe, I don't know. But I like him at least saying these things. California, because currently in California, they're going to ban new gas vehicles starting in 2035, which is hilarious.
3: And hybrids.
2: Which is hilarious.
3: Right. Well, we said when that was first announced, that's idiotic and it'll never happen, which was true then and is now.
2: Yeah, and that was a couple of years ago. Now that we're getting closer, it's just ridiculous. They've already banned, by the way, you can't go out and buy a new mower or all kinds of different stuff that runs on gas. It's so maddening. Anyway, Becerra said California should transition from gas-powered vehicles when it makes sense, when infrastructure and affordability are there for California families. That is and he told Politico that's a very reasonable thing to say. He later elaborated in the interview, explaining that California's move away from fossil fuels hinges on unpredictable factors like federal backing, automaker collaboration, the state's financial health. We are not going to live in a world that's make-believe. If you could tell me where things are, I could give you a much more precise answer. And if anyone says they can give you that answer, then they're just making a lot of inflated promises. That's a good thing. That's a good thing for him to say. That's the truth. So
3: I got to admit, he's still a hack and a lackey for the unions, but at least he's of a somewhat more realistic bent than Gavi and his ilk, maybe.
2: Well, at least the California Post is quoting a whole bunch of unions and power brokers in California that really hate him saying that. And he that was a gutsy thing to come out and say that. He's trying to win the governor's race, and that gives him a better shot among people that think our party has gone way too crazy, Democrats.
3: Sure. If I were to be cynical, and I am, I would say the recent polls indicate he's clearly in the runoff. He's the leading Democrat. It's supports coalesced around him. So he's already tacking to the center to win the general.
2: Gotcha. He is definitely in the runoff. So it's going to be him either against Hilton or Steyer. And I think the direction the polling is going, it's unfortunately going to be the billionaire nut job against Javier Becerra. Which we'll is see. Very disappointing.
3: Yeah.
2: God dang it.
3: Chad Bianco has to drop out, I mean, like a week really ago, does. And really tell does. Everybody supporting him, you got to vote for Steve Hilton.
2: Hilton did a bunch of interviews over the weekend saying that. Of course, I'm surprised that some of the other Democrats haven't gotten out to make it easier for the Democrat to win. Like, you know, Katie Porter ain't going anywhere, but, you know, out there to make some man miserable somewhere.
3: Right, right.
2: I assume.
3: Hurl potatoes and or other side dishes at him. Right. But politics now, as we've discussed many times, it doesn't sit in people's minds and hearts the way it used to. It is who you are. And so people who've declared themselves Bianco people, with all due respect, I liked a lot of things he said. They can't change who they are, as opposed to just, you know, he seems like the better candidate. Oh, he can't win. There's like no chance. All right, well, this guy's certainly the next best choice. I'm going with him. No, it's like uprooting yourself. It's like a divorce or to change religion or something like that. It goes down to your soul. Politics is not supposed to be that.
2: I was around some people yesterday because we were voting. California is voting tomorrow on a bunch of different things, but then in the town I live in, there's the number of different things they're voting on. Man, I was around some people yesterday who are so passionate about all this, and I suppose that's ultimately good. It's just I've never lived that way where I was that passionate about politics at all, let alone your June, nobody's paying any attention sort of stuff. I mean, just so into this, so many signs, so involved in everything like that. And I realize that we've been complaining, lots of people have been complaining for years that we need to get more active in politics. Mm-hmm. But we did it wrong somehow. Somehow the passion is not exactly right.
3: Right. Yeah, that's actually kind of what I was thinking. It's great to be passionate and involved, but it depends where that energy is directed, toward what things and in what way. I mean, if your passion is, I think all people should have freedom of speech, okay, great. If your passion is that this guy has to get elected, and if it turns out he's not the guy or gal, then I'm just turning bitter and angry and turning off the process and blah, blah, blah, like a religious fanatic. Well, no, that's not good.
2: I was thinking more in terms of the passion is my entire life's identity is being involved in this.
3: Oh, that's ridiculous.
2: It is very weird.
3: Yeah.
2: It's very weird, and I'm too old to join in that crowd. And it seems to be mostly lefty young women is where a lot of the passion is coming from. But we'll see how the voting turns out tomorrow, and we'll have all the fallout for you then.
3: A touching moment, a touching word, message from our friends at Rough Greens. 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
2: I was wondering, Hanson, was there any fallout from my very foul-mouthed podcast from Friday? After the show, we cut a One More Thing podcast in which I just screamed curse words for several minutes about how much I hate paperwork, in particular to paper. We still call it paperwork, even though most of it's done online, and that's where a lot of the rub comes, and that a lot of websites don't always work the way they're supposed to work when you're doing paperwork.
3: Do not recognize that sign-on or password. I just filled it out 20 seconds ago. What do you mean?
2: Or you fill out all the crap, and then it says, can't process it this time. Try again later. Does that mean I got to type in all this crap again later?
3: Yeah, I wrote an impassioned email to company management, various corporate partners, and our advertisers, decrying your obscene rant, your unhinged, angry rant. It was terrible. Uh-huh. We got a lot of great emails about it, though, that were
2: really?
3: Amen, brother.
4: And those people were
3: amused. Oh, yeah. Yeah. Well, amused or heartened that somebody was saying it out loud.
2: It was 100% from the heart. There was no, that was not
3: about
2: an act.
3: Exploded your heart.
2: That was not an act in any way. That was a glimpse at me in my, I'll call it my office. It doesn't look much like an office, at home. And when I'm trying to do anything and websites don't work, I lose my freaking mind. It makes me insane. And I can't believe AI is going to take over the world and we're still there with trying to do stuff online. How long before that gets figured out?
3: Especially because I think as companies become more, and their engineers who know how this stuff works and can manipulate it unlike normal people, as they become more and more confident that this is the way to go, the opportunity to reach out to a real human being will become less and less. So your only choice will be AI phone tree nightmare.
2: Yeah, it practically is already. Anyway, so we'll get to mailbag on the way. We got a lot of stories today that are pretty good. We haven't touched on Iran. There's a deal that came to Trump, and he has tinkered with it a little bit, and now he's sent it back, and we can get into that maybe an hour or two. Stay here.
0: Armstrong and Getty.
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1: 6'3", 238 pounds, according to the physical Donald Trump took last week. We can get into some more of the details and to the health of our leader and the kind of ridiculous pageantry that we go through around that whole thing.
2: And why doctors are calling foul on the non-release of some of the info that this could be something. Who cares? Here's your freedom-loving quote of the day. You might agree with this. You might disagree with this. You might like the guy who said it. You might not. But I thought it was a really good description. Populism is progressivism in disguise. The problem with populism goes beyond policy blunders. It would replace our faith in limited government and traditional values with an agenda stitched together by opinion polls, personal grievances, and performative outrage. Populists follow urges, not principles. They would erode our commitment to the Constitution and abandon U.S. leadership in the world. Mike Pence wrote that. He was talking about Republicans need to make a choice between principles and populism.
1: Huh. The other thing is populists seem to be particularly easily swayed by charismatic leaders.
2: Yes.
1: So you could, you know, you go with whoever is like the coolest or most entertaining or whatever at any given point.
2: Or best evokes your outrage and grievances and that sort of thing. Which is not to say reflecting the outrages and grievances of the electorate is a bad thing, necessarily. You just have to, you got to understand the gray area of, what's sincere policy prescriptions and what's just whipping people up.
1: Does populism ever not latch on to a single individual? Because it seems like it always does. And then it becomes a cult of personality thing.
2: Yeah, to some extent. Yeah, yeah. Mailbag. Feel free to correspond. Mailbag at armstrongandgetty.com is the email address. Eric from Astoria, Oregon, writes, with regard to your recent theme of optimism, I'm reminded of this sardonic chestnut, probably of Jewish Russian tradition. Pessimist says it can't get any worse. The optimist says, oh, yes, it can. L'chaim from Eric in Astoria. Thank you, my good friend. Let's see. This is from Anna in Sunny La Mesa. Guys, words matter. She's talking to the media, not us. Last week, it was that the media and politicians need to stop using the term teen takeovers. They're riots. This week, it's that they must stop calling the stuff going on in Newark, New Jersey, demonstrations and protests. They're riots. And a great many people there aren't concerned protesters. They're well-funded Marxist rioters. Wake up, people.
1: Boy.
2: Yeah, so true.
1: The language people are so good. That's obviously true. Whoever first decided, no, let's not call it a riot. Let's call it a teen takeover.
2: And people are against riots.
1: Like a separate phenomenon. That's
2: pretty
1: clever.
2: Like a mob crime spree. Let's call it a teen takeover. That sounds like they're going to have a sock hop down at City Hall. Yeah. Yeah, so dishonest. Here's Anita. Jack Joe, the U.S. will be 250 years old this July 4th. The concert farce, that's the whole 250th birthday and the competing organizations and the Trump-sponsored concert and the musicians quitting and Trump announcing, I will be the headliner. Oh, we'll talk about that a little more later.
3: Oh, my God. Do we have to?
2: I know. But Anita writes, the concert farce with all the has-been artists walking away seems to have turned into some sort of presidential pep rally. Like it or not, Democrats are Americans, too. People who do not support the president, who are actual citizens, are Americans, too. It would be a travesty to turn July 4th, 2026 into a partisan pep rally for President Trump and his ambitions. Or the opposite, honestly. And yeah. I think big Trump fans would respond, well, the other side wants to turn it into some sort of anti-Trump rally.
1: Sure.
2: Oh, for God's sake. We tried our best.
1: I'll bet you a shiny new $250 Trump bill that whatever happens is going to be hard to take.
2: Oh, boy. Here's a note from Joe in Honduras commenting on Cal Unicornia. Guys, I'm happy to report that my father received his mail-in California ballot for Tuesday's election. The problem, my father left California in 2005 and became a resident of South Dakota. All of his official documentation was changed to reflect that move. Driver's license, vehicle registration, voter registration, etc. My brother bought my father's house, so I know he continues to get ballots at his previous California address. By the way, my father passed away in 2015, so it's even worse. And every government agency was informed of his death. But to this day, California continues to send him mail-in ballots for every election. But I'm sure no one is taking advantage of all those ballots similar to my father's. Then he mentions having moved to Honduras in retirement. The political system here doesn't seem as corrupt as what I see in my former state of California. Keep fighting the good fight. All right. Keep enjoying the sunsets and drinking whatever you drink there in Honduras. Some unholy mix of sugar and mezcal or something. I don't know. Rum. Terrible. Well, let's see. Speaking of Cal Unicornia voting, this is from Scott. I'm unable to vote in person, so I went to drop off my ballot at the voting box in Pleasant Hill, California's City Hall. I had to wade through and suffer about 200 old, loud protesters surrounding the area, some within 10 feet of the box. They're blowing whistles, shouting through bullhorns, toting signs, screaming anti-Trump stuff at me and anybody who came close. Hard to believe this is the United States. Well, it barely is. Let's see. On a different fare, on the topic of Iran, which we'll be getting into, as there was an exchange of fire over the weekend, some fairly significant attacks going both ways, as the ceasefire barely hangs on and the negotiations allegedly continue. This is JT in Livermore. It's a logical fallacy to think that a deal can be achieved with Iran without regime change. It's the same logical fallacy underpinning the thinking that economic sanctions alone can bring Iran to an honest bargaining table. In both cases, the problem is that the terrorists in Iran, a.k.a. the mullahs and IRGC, have all the guns, which means that any money, food, riches that do exist will go to them first. Oh, yeah, absolutely. As we've said, and he echoes, anybody who will machine gun 42,000 of their own citizens in the streets doesn't care if bread's a little expensive.
3: Excellent point. David Sanger in the New York Times had a pretty good paragraph about where we are. We'll get to that in hour two.
2: He concludes, only regime change can ensure a true end to the nuclear ambitions and terrorist leanings of the current Iranian leadership. Yeah, I would agree, JT. Read some great analysis by a bloke who said, look, there are three things that need to be 100% certain if this agreement holds any water whatsoever. Number one, you don't get rewarded for engaging in the diplomatic process, Iran. You get rewarded if you do stuff, okay? We've entered into negotiations, so have freed up some oil revenue. No. Second, Hezbollah and Lebanon got nothing to do with what we're talking about. Don't try to rope your proxies in to this. No, you don't get a proxy network anymore, or we're going to pound the crap out of you. We can get to point number three next hour, but those are the two big ones.
3: President Zelensky says Putin's about to try to pound the crap out of Ukraine, including decapitation strikes and that sort of stuff, like one of their biggest pushes ever. That's what he's warning the United States about. Maybe we'll talk about that later, too.
2: In fact, he needs missiles, yeah.
3: Three more hours to go. And if you miss a segment, get the podcast, Armstrong and Getty On Demand.
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7: From ABC News, I'm Chuck Sievertson. Getting heated with four-letter words and accusations, a phone call between President Trump and Israeli Prime Minister Benjamin Netanyahu today, according to sources familiar with it, to ABC News. They say Trump called Netanyahu ungrateful and crazy, saying his escalation of war in Lebanon could wreck the Iran-U.S. talks. ABC News White House correspondent Karen Travers.
8: We haven't heard from the Iranians anything to indicate that things are back on. And really, even the on, off, what is happening, the substance is still very complicated. There are still significant sticking points that have to be reworked. And the president had sent changes back to Iran that so far they have not addressed or weighed in on.
7: It will obey a federal judge's ruling temporarily freezing the Trump administration's $1.8 billion funds, says the Justice Department. Fund set up for people claiming injuries from the Biden years. Tax dollars would potentially go to January 6th rioters who attacked police officers. Texas Senator John Cornyn.
9: Was this a miscalculation of the president?
10: Yes, I guess I'd call it that.
7: Among Democrats, Arizona Senator Mark Kelly.
11: This thing's a disgrace. Let's call this what it is. This is corruption in broad daylight.
7: A police officer fired after being caught on a doorbell camera repeatedly punching a woman during an arrest now faces an assault charge in Shelby, North Carolina. The woman's family says she is Sherry Moore, the officer Carson Hyder. ABC News Chief Justice Correspondent Pierre Thomas.
12: Moore's family says her nose was broken in the incident on Friday. On Saturday, Officer Hyder, who is 22 years old, was fired. Hyder turned himself in to face an assault charge of his own. Court records show that Moore was involved in a previous incident with Hyder last year, pleading guilty to charges of resisting arrest. Moore's family says she is homeless and suffers from mental health issues.
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13: Here's the official forecast for tonight. A chance of showers and thunderstorms, 66 the low. Tomorrow, partly sunny and 81. Mostly clear heading into tomorrow night, 59 is the expected low. Sunny and 81 for Wednesday. Wednesday night.

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2: 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It works like most of these GLP ones. Most of those weight loss injections, they help control blood sugar and curb appetite so you eat less. 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
7: And even today, she still thinks her husband would have made a good president if he had stayed in the race.
8: Of course he would have made a good president. He made a good president the 4 years he was there. I mean, to me, he was the best president.
9: What a waste of freaking time. That's Dr. Jill Biden on her interview yesterday, and she's going to do a bunch more, and I hope somebody at some point presses her on these issues. But, you know, I suppose in reality, what is she supposed to say? What is she going to say there as the wife of an old man in his final days of life, maybe? She's supposed to say, oh, clearly he would have sucked. His brain doesn't work.
10: Right. Anyway,
9: you know, come on.
10: Well, that raises the question, though. Well, then why are we going through this exercise at all?
9: Well, I was going to say,
10: old bat is going to lie to us. Why am I watching this?
9: Anybody who buys her book and reads it, never talk to me. Stay away from me. You're not the sort of person I ever want to engage with either. I can't imagine anyone buying that book and reading it.
11: Fine.
10: Oh, Michael's halfway through it, Jack. I should have said something. He's been loving it.
9: You know, so I've been debating whether to bring this up or not, but it's pretty interesting. So I'd been mentioning that journalism

0: Mark Halpern, who does a TV show every afternoon on YouTube or a bunch of other platforms. He has a Democrat and a Republican on every day, and he has been incensed about this whole thing from the beginning, the media coverage. He calls it the biggest media cover-up in our nation's history. The fact that they did not report on what everybody could see and acted like it wasn't happening. But the Democrat on there said, look, I fooled myself. He said, I look back on it and I think, how could I be so blind to that? I saw all this stuff on TV and I just convinced myself that it's not as bad as everybody's saying, or this is Trump people trying to make it worse than it actually is, or he's got a stutter, or everybody misspeaks every now and then. He said, I myself don't know how I blinded myself to this. Yeah, I find it disturbing. And so the reason I bring that up, it's not a politics thing. I just for everybody, all human beings in their own lives, are we apparently that capable of deluding ourselves if we want a specific thing to be true or not true? Apparently.
1: Some more than others, yeah. It's disturbing that somebody who's at least arguably accomplished enough and articulate enough and bright enough to be on that sort of forum would be self-delusional like that. That's disturbing to me.
0: Well, it depends how invested you are. Think about if you've ever known anybody talking about their husband or wife or kids, and they're laying out the story, and you think, whoa, I mean, they're a train wreck, and how do you not recognize that this is like a serious problem? It's because you want an outcome so much. And maybe if you're in politics, you want an outcome like you want your husband to not be as bad as he seems, or wife, or kids, or whatever.
1: Yeah. I just think it varies from person to person. It's probably like, the spectrum of virtually any human emotion or psychological function. From, logic to complete delusion, you have, self-delusion and rationalization on a scale. Some people don't do it at all. Some do.
0: Orwell quote, Orwell saying that the hardest thing to do is to see something that's right in front of one's nose. So.
1: All right. Right. Well, he famously is one of my intellectual heroes, obviously, and a brilliant, brilliant man. But he was a dedicated socialist and then, realized, this doesn't work among human beings. It's prone to disaster and torture and totalitarianism and the rest of it. So, and I don't think it's a discredit to somebody like Orwell, for instance, that they fell for something that could never work.
0: Well,
1: but he did, in spite of his brilliance.
0: It's not a discredit if it turns out we're all capable of deluding ourselves if we want a particular outcome bad enough. Of whatever it is. And that's a disturbing thing to think about. What do you really want to be true or not true? And you're just not dealing with the facts on. I don't know.
1: Where are you on a scale of 1 to 10? That's what I'm trying to tell you repeatedly. I think some people are not very prone to that at all. And some people are very, very prone to it.
0: Well, you'd have to think that George Orwell wasn't very prone to it, yet he...
1: Why would you think that?
0: I don't know.
1: I think it's independent of intelligence. It's a tendency like height or being a worrier or being cheerful versus being kind of a doer and an introvert.
0: I also think it'd probably be something that it's impossible for you to diagnose yourself.
1: Agreed.
0: You have no idea yourself to where you would be on that scale.
1: Well, I got to disagree with that, too. And I've never thought about this in depth, so I stand ready to be corrected. I think if you're on the brutal realist end of things, your diagnosis is better because you tend not to self-delude.
0: Hmm. I don't know.
1: The self-delusional cannot diagnose themselves as delusional because delusional is too strong a term, but you know what I mean.
0: So then the question would be how much of the media and political class were in the self-delusion thing because they wanted a particular outcome so bad, right. And how many people knew exactly what they were doing, but they're just flat out lying.
1: Yeah, I assumed it was 98% cynicism by the political class who just figured they could get the soft heads to go along with it. If that guy's being sincere,
0: sure
1: that
0: seems
1: it's fascinating again and somewhat terrifying. Yeah. Or at least a little scary. Wait a minute. When he was like whispery and forgetful and would wander around and had to be guided, and his speeches were either angry sputtering or like just slow paced whisper. You didn't notice that?
0: Oh,
1: the decline. This is just articulate crazy, you know, making stuff up, Joe Biden. And then, Joe Biden. You didn't notice that.
0: So the Jill Biden interview, which you probably didn't watch, was an embarrassment of journalism. It's one of the most embarrassing things that's ever happened in the history of journalism. The fact that they did not bring receipts and drill down on various things that she was denying. I mean, I suppose on one level you could, it would seem a little cruel, but I mean, you are a journalist talking to somebody who's written a book about this, about a very important topic. You could have shown clips and say, this happened, you know, 3 years before the debate. Explain this on the whole. You never saw him like that before or after.
1: I think your problem here is you're asking Hockey Night in America to talk about golf. That show is an old bat talking in gentle tones for the entertainment of old bats who are getting ready to go to church in the morning. It's not journalism.
0: Okay, well, let's hope that in the coming days, as Jill Biden continues to go out there and hawk this book, that she runs into some journalists that are going to, like, really push her on that. Because the most ridiculous thing she says, of all the ridiculous things, is, I never saw him like that before or after. We did. How come you didn't?
1: Well, yeah, you're right. He'd have been a great president his second term. That's pretty ridiculous, too.
0: Yeah.
1: Yeah. All right, hey, a word from our friends at Incogni. Yes?
0: My biggest comment about the entire interview that's got nothing to do with her answers after this.
1: All right. 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
0: I can't believe that they are so, I mean, this is Louis the 16th stuff. They're so tone deaf to the whole thing, Jill Biden, that she does the interview in front of their one of their homes, because they have many homes.
1: Oh, so right.
0: I had just recently watched Jerry Seinfeld, Comedians in Cars with Coffee with Eddie Murphy. And he goes to Eddie Murphy's house and picks up Eddie Murphy. And Eddie Murphy walks out of this house and it's like, holy crap, that's a house?
1: Yeah.
0: Jill Biden has the same sort of house as Eddie Murphy. Mm. Why is that? And multiple times during the interview, I mean, it's like she walked out of an art museum or something, yeah, at home. I mean, yeah, who has a house that looks like it? And has just the front. I can't imagine what it looks like going back, and then the yard behind it and the property and everything like that.
1: And that's one of several houses.
0: Oh, yeah. Yeah, that's not their beach home. And several times during the interview, they talked about after a lifetime of public service. And, you know, Joe Biden's been in public service his entire life. He's dedicated his life to, how did he dedicate his life to public service? And you're standing in front of Eddie Murphy style house. Eddie Murphy made like $1 billion as a movie star. Why does Joe Biden have the same house as Eddie Murphy? You ought to explain
1: that. He invested
0: that
1: well. He bought 100 shares of Apple stock in 1991. It was a good move.
0: Why does everybody just accept the fact that people, we know what their salaries are. You can look them up. You have friends who make that much money, and they don't have houses like that. No, and nobody questions it. It's so weird.
1: Yeah. Well, not only do they not question it, they parade it openly.
0: Good,
1: I mean, Jill,
0: God,
1: could have said, no, I tell you what, why don't we meet at the University of Delaware Library,
0: yes,
1: or something like,
0: yes,
1: that.
0: Exactly.
1: Or his
0: childhood home and talk about his beginnings or something like that. But not in front of this house to make it clear that we became ungodly wealthy as him being in the government since he was in his early 20s.
1: Spent it all, though, apparently, because they're widely known to be broke at this point.
0: Yeah. Well, they thought it was going to come in for quite some time, but that jig is up. As I heard the Dispatch write yesterday, history is not going to be kind to the Bidens, and it is well-deserved.
1: Well, the current days might not be kind to Donald Trump. We need to talk about, Michael, are you ready with that thing I asked for a couple minutes ago? Let me know when you're ready. We've got to tell you about the Wounded Bear Caucus. That's pretty good. I like that.
0: You sure?
1: Very
0: up
1: close, yeah. That sounded bear-like to me. I hear that sound in the woods. Oh, boy. Oh, boy. I'm pooping my pants.
0: Sure that's not just post-Chipotle burrito?
1: Oh, boy. One more time, Michael. The I Ate Too Much Chipotle Caucus. Stay with us.
2: Stop it, Bear!
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0: The San Francisco Chronicle has lost its mind. More on that in a second.
1: I was just reading where there's a big new Club Med in South Africa, but it's struggling a bit because they've got a problem with great white sharks. That would just say, hey, honey, I got a great idea for our vacation. Only one drawback. It's a small one. Well, it's like 19 feet long. Yeah. Anyway, more on that to come later. Plus, gender bending madness update. We need to tell you about the Wounded Bear Caucus. As the journal writes, the congressional recess is typically a cooling off period between the White House and Capitol Hill, where meetings are held and everybody shakes hands and thinks, come on, let's work together. But GOP aides behind the scenes are describing the mood right now as one of raw fury at President Trump over how he's treated a number of different senators. It all culminated when he kneecapped John Cornyn's election bid, despite his, you know, voting with the president, good, loyal Republican, blah, blah, blah. While reaching a controversial deal to benefit himself and his supporters, the infamous $1.8 billion slush fund, well, 1776 slush fund, which is so jivey. And the Senate, which has some pride as an institution, probably ought to have more, is now got a handful of guys like John Cornyn. You got Cornyn, Bill Cassidy. You've got the moderates, who are always a bit of a problem for Trump, Susan Collins of Maine, Lisa Murkowski of Alaska, Mitch McConnell, Rand Paul, and Tom Tillis in North Carolina, who decided to step aside and not run again after Trump made it clear he wouldn't support him. All of those people are now of an attitude like, no, we're not going to help you with anything unless we really, really like the idea, including saying we're not going to pass anything unless you rescind your slush fund and a couple of other things. So it could be full lame duckitude has begun. In fact, it almost certainly has.
0: So here's a ridiculous thing the San Francisco Chronicle wrote. So now we're into June and we're not that many days away from World Cup. It's the biggest sporting event in the world every 4 years. We don't have never paid that much attention to the in the United States like they do the rest of the world, but it's a really, really big deal. And it's in the United States this year, which is very, very exciting. So it starts on the 11th. I think Team USA plays the 12th at SoFi Stadium in Los Angeles. But here is here's an article in the San Francisco Chronicle. The open hostility to gay rights in today's United States creates an anxious environment for fans traveling to attend World Cup matches.
1: What?
0: Pride houses, such as this one in San Francisco, offer a safe haven. That first sentence, the open hostility to gay rights in today's United States, what's that based on?
1: What the hell are you even talking about?
0: What is that based on?
1: I spend all sorts of time in the southeastern United States. Atlanta, Savannah, Charleston, they're all like gay meccas, okay? What are you talking about? Chronicle.
0: We're about to go into June, which is, well, we're in June, which is Gay Pride Month, and your school and workplace and local government and everything is going to bend over backwards and have flags and rallies and dances and rainbow chalk the streets and everything else.
1: To the point that even gay people are like, enough, jeez.
0: The open hostility to gay rights in today's United States creates an anxious environment for fans traveling to attend World Cup matches. And then the reader's context on the article is the previous FIFA World Cup, it's every 4 years, in 2022, was hosted by Qatar, where same-sex acts are illegal and punishable by up to 7 years in prison. Unlike the United States, where they've been legal nationwide for many, many years, including same-sex marriages now for over a decade.
1: As ordained by the Supreme Court. You know, we were talking earlier about the ability to delude yourself. If you are in the business of constantly being under attack or constantly promoting the idea that you're under attack, because that brings this feeling of unity and community, that is a great example of self-delusion right there. I'll bet all the people involved in that article sincerely believe it, even though it is hilariously untrue.
0: That this is a really tough time to be gay in America?
1: Oh, yeah. But that's their entire business model. It's like the SPA, the Southern Poverty Fraud Center, with their there's never been more white supremacist groups. Oh, racism is running rampant. Oh, they've got to say that. It's the only way they stay in business. What a load of crap.
0: So they had high school track finals for the various states, including California, over the weekend, and a boy won the high school girls track. How could that happen?
1: Yeah, boys are better at being girls than girls. Sorry, girls. It's just true. Gender-bending madness update coming up.
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0: Will the sexts come out? Sexting, will it come out? Wall Street Journal, big article over the weekend about that Graham Plantner guy that wants to be the senator up in Maine, that his wife uncovered all kinds of sexting between her husband, the
1: and
0: wannabe
1: senator.
0: And
1: many other women.
0: And many other women, but the actual sexts didn't come out, and everybody assumes they will. So let's see.
1: Wow, I heard of one alleged sext that was quite provocative and mentioned Adolf Hitler. So more of that coming up. We haven't talked about that bloke much, but yeah, definitely worth discussing. But first, it's a gender-bending madness update.
21: So, I kept hearing about this thing called
22: gender-bending madness.
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25: We're in a brave new world.
1: We lead with congratulations to star athlete A.B. Hernandez. I believe A.B. stands for a boy who whooped up on the girls again at the California Track and Field State Championship, showing once again that boys are better girls than even girls are. Congratulations, sir, for your first place in the girls' high jump and triple jump, and condolences for your third place in the long jump last year. Hernandez won the triple jump and high jump and finished second in the long jump. Obviously not his strongest event, but you can't have a clean sweep every time, but well done. Oh, and then the state of Cal Unicornia being utterly delusional and gutless, which is a hell of a combination, went through the absurdity, the cowardly absurdity of having the girl winner in the girls' track meet share the podium position with the boy who beat her. in it first is, place.
0: It is nonsensical. The position is either he's a girl and he finished third and is alone on the podium at third,
1: or first in the case the more obvious,
0: or is a boy and doesn't count because you're in a girls' track meet and you shouldn't be on there. But to try to do both is hilarious.
1: It's delusional and cowardly. Yes, indeed. And further driving home the stupidity of all of it in the events where this gentleman finished first and shared the podium with the actual girl who finished first, the person who was actually then in third place, was in second place, because the one person is a dude. So, of course, I'm on the second place platform, and the third place girl is on the third place platform. Could anything be more absurd? At least they've moved beyond the utterly brutal, horrible, and woman-abusing days where, you know, if you finish second to a young man, you're just in second place. Sorry. Yeah, you don't get to claim you're the state champ ever for the rest of your life because a boy beat you. In girls' track? Yes, in girls' track.
0: What's a bigger deal if you're a high school athlete than being state champion? Oh, my God, that's a big deal. And to be denied that because of political correctness is so nutty.
1: Ladies, if indeed, and you're already doing this, I'm sure, if you quote-unquote lost to a boy Hernandez and you were in quote unquote second place at any point in recent years, you are the state champion with all the rights and privileges thereof. Please feel free to claim you're the state champion, because you are. Anyway, moving along. I actually had quite a few stories, but I wanted to keep it tight. I will say this in summary of the several that I dropped. Your local elementary school, middle school, high school is every bit as woke as it was 5 years ago. They're just covering it up. They are still transitioning kids, quote unquote, against their parents' wishes, still encouraging kids into gender-bending madness. They're just, again, more guarded about it. So beware, it's happening at your town's schools. Moving along. This is great news. The doctors' union in Great Britain has dropped its opposition to the findings of the CAS review of gender identity services, one we've talked about many times, the famous CAS review. The British Medical Association had previously rejected the findings of the landmark review in April of 24. They said they found children and young people had been let down by a lack of research and evidence. That's the Hillary Class report, and that NHS gender medicine was built on shaky foundations. Well, the BMA's council at the time voted to oppose the implementation of the review, saying its findings were unsubstantiated. Well, on Wednesday of last week, the body published its long-awaited review of CAS's findings, conducted by 12 of their members, and Professor David Strain, chair of the Board of Science, who led the review, said the CAS report's methodology was indeed robust, and the British Medical Association was no longer opposed to any of its 32 recommendations. They signed on 100% to the CAS report. If you hear anybody claim the CAS report, and the gender activists are still saying this, that it was unsubstantiated, no, it was not bad, it was bad science, blah, blah, blah. It is rock solid scientist. Years of study of six figures worth of children found there's no evidence to support prescribing sex hormones to anybody under 18. The idea of surgery, utterly horrifying. And finally, this, on the other hand, to my previous point, every California Democrat, I think this was last week, voted to support sex changes for children. The California Assembly passed AB 1876, forcing insurance to cover puberty blockers, cross-sex hormones, and surgeries for kids. 56 Democrats voted yes. 17 Republicans voted no. Not a single Democrat stood up to oppose it. This is state-sponsored child abuse, writes this editorialist.
0: How many of those votes were sincere, as opposed to just scared that they would get primaried and lose, which they probably would if they went against it?
1: Yeah, I don't know. Oh, I forgot to mention
0: that. Can't be very many. There's no way that there's that many adults that think that's a good idea.
1: But what are they afraid of? the transgender lobby summoning its evil forces?
0: Just yeah, the whole, you're not one of us. You're not dedicated enough to stay with the herd.
1: Right. They're either deluded or cowardly. Oh, I forgot to mention California governor candidate Tom Steyer, who's in the top three, if not the top two, recorded a video congratulating young boy athlete A.B. Hernandez for beating up on the girls.
0: I saw that.
1: Yeah. Unfreaking believable. Let's grab the audio for that at some point, Michael. And then the final thing I want to throw on, and Jack referenced this. I've referenced this a little bit, too. It's such a troubling read. But I wanted to hit you with part of it from Johnny Skinner, who was a confused young man who was convinced by the activists that he was transgender. He grew up in a family in a very fundamentalist part of the Midwest, and to be gay was utterly unthinkable. And so he was pushed around and bullied and that sort of thing. And then he points out that he was on the autism spectrum, as so many of these kids are. He was unpopular. He was alienated. He was scared. He was bullied, blah, blah, blah. And a tutor told him, you know what? You are probably transgender, and insisted that he be taken to a therapist who convinced him he was transgender when he'd never had that notion before, really. And they whisked him along the conveyor belt that we're always talking about, and essentially led the witness and then scored his answers to the questions. And he got a 53 out of 60, which the counselor described as an open and shut case. I was definitely transgender, she said. And then they went to work on mom and dad. He will kill himself. He will kill himself if you don't let him become a girl. Yeah. And now that he's come to terms with it, he's like, I was never transgender. I'm gay. I'm autistic and gay, for God's sake.
0: Oh, my God.
1: It's just these stories are so similar. And, you know, I'm not going to hit you with all the tragic part, but it's been terrible for him physically. He's never going to be able to have children. He has terrible urinary problems. He cannot achieve sexual ecstasy. Oh, my God. And the state of California just voted unanimous among Democrats to continue this horror. It's gender-bending sickness.
0: So we'll get to this coming up in a little bit. I guess Florida, this is breaking news, Florida is the first state to sue an AI, that it's just generally unsafe. The suit alleges ChatGPT is an unsafe product. Following a campus mass shooting, I think that was kind of ridiculous, but...
1: Yeah, I like Ron DeSantis and I like Florida, but no. This is what brought us warnings on ladders. If you fall off of this, you might get hurt, and lawsuits against, you know, whatever else. This is terrible. Don't be an idiot. If you're a homicidal maniac, you can turn anything into a tool of the homicidal maniac.
0: Man, I use AI a lot, as I've talked about with various situations, and it's troubling to me how easily it caves if you push back against it. You're right. Good catch. I shouldn't have said that. I overstated it or whatever all the time. And if, you know, I'm sane, at least allegedly, if you're not, or you're close to crazy, God, you could really be led down some bad paths by AI, because it really does just kind of read you and take you a direction. And if you don't have the either confidence or knowledge in some cases to say, whoa, that's not correct,
1: right,
0: and push back against it, it just keeps going.
1: Yeah, I would agree. If you have the assumption that it is accurate and insightful and has access to all information, blah, blah, blah. Yeah, that could be a dangerous thing. And if there can be a case to be made that, no, it's not safe for reasons A, B, and C, I'll read it, I'll look into it, and I will approach it with an open mind. I just, the troubled person used this to do something troubling argument, I just don't like as a lover of liberty.
0: Well, and most of the stuff has existed on the internet for decades now, the sort of stuff this person learned how to, you know, various people have looked up how to make a bomb, or what's, you know, what kind of gun can kill the most people, or whatever. All that stuff's been available on the internet for a very, very long time.
1: Yeah. I mean, the argument, if this was a person, it would 100% be an accessory to murder. is an intriguing one, but can the same be said of a book? Okay, not a book. Now, how about Google? This is just like a crazy efficient Google, honestly. The AI maybe, chatbots.
0: Maybe we'll get into more of the specifics of the claims coming up a little bit later. We got a lot today. Stay here.
3: Armstrong and Getty.
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14: Well, for the first time in 88 days, Iran got their internet back. They had been living without any internet, and everybody in the country got it and said the same thing. Spencer Pratt is going to be the mayor of Los Angeles? I didn't know.
0: Bill Maher had a rant about why is Texas beating California when it comes to solar, a state that is against green energy, is beating California, who's spent gazillions of dollars promoting green energy in the whole world of producing solar and people using solar and all that sort of stuff. It's pretty interesting. We'll have to get into that later. It's all about environmental crap and regulations and all the stuff that bogs down a state like California. This lawsuit we just mentioned that Florida is filing against AI, OpenAI in particular, ChatGPT, is way more interesting than I thought. It's not just that one case. So Florida is the first state to sue one of your big AI companies. Here it is. The 83-page suit alleges that OpenAI allowed ChatGPT to aid and abet mass shooters, encourage people to take their own lives, degrade users' critical thinking skills, and addict minors to a tool that feigns human compassion. All of those things.
1: All right. Now so you're starting to get my attention.
0: It's not just the mass shooter thing, which we'd heard about because it helped the dude learn how to load the gun and a bunch of different stuff. Degrade users' critical thinking skills. We talked about that last week.
1: 10 minutes in AI can turn you lazy and stupid.
0: I don't know if I buy that, but it's interesting. Addict minors to a tool that feigns human compassion.
1: Addict, is that happening with quote unquote? We're getting into gray areas here, but they're interesting questions. Even if it's not a legal question, is a parenting question, is a philosophical question, is a what are these things doing question.
0: I'll
1: valid.
0: Tell you what. Like I said, I use these chatbots a lot for various topics. But I feel like I trust me with it because I don't forget that it's not a human being. Or also, I am perfectly happy with telling you, you're completely wrong about that. Or I just said bull ass to one of them. Good catch. I went too far with that. My bad. You know, whatever it does.
1: Yeah, wow.
0: It's so annoying. But
1: it's like your utterly dishonest coworker. Oh, yeah. Hey, you're right. I should have put that back. Sorry. Yeah. Good point. No, you can't good point me. I just busted you for being completely wrong and dishonest.
0: It is like you walk into your office and your coworker has got their hand in your purse taking stuff out of there. Hey, what are you doing? Oh, good catch. You caught me stealing. I shouldn't have done that. Anyway, what you were saying before is correct.
1: Yeah.
0: That's the way chatbots act.
1: Right.
0: Oh, it's so annoying. But like I said, I trusted in my I came to it late in life hands. And I'm pretty skeptical to start with. Man, if you're doing it, you know, if you're new to the world and you're a teenager and everything like that, oh, who knows? So this lawsuit, if it goes forward, could get into some damned interesting questions in a courtroom.
1: Yeah, agreed. Agreed. Questions worth asking.
0: That I'd say. Which direction do we want to go with the final? How many minutes do we have here, Michael? Just looking at some of my notes from the weekend. Japan's population fell by more than 3 million people in the past 5 years, according to the latest data.
1: Wow.
0: They've gone down 3 million people in the last half a decade. Ain't having babies at all. There are places like South Korea, Japan, Italy, that are just going to be, in terms of the culture that we think of, samurai and whatever the hell, bonsai trees. Is that Japan?
1: It is.
0: It'll be people from some other culture that live there. None of that culture will exist anymore because you got to have the people from that culture to keep that culture around.
1: It'll be interesting. It'll contract a certain amount. Then what happens? That's any assumption that a trend will always continue in the same direction is a bad assumption, but it'll be different for sure.
0: Boy, this not having
1: babies. How expensive is Tokyo real estate going to be in 50 years, for instance?
0: I don't expect this not having babies trend to turn around, but nobody knows why it started, so I suppose it could. This was announced over the weekend. The UAE carried out lots of airstrikes against Iran right next to us in Israel at the beginning of this war, flying their own fighter jets, dropping lots of bombs in the beginning days, and kept it quiet because some of their own population or some Arabs would be very unhappy with that, flying along Israelis to bomb Muslims. But that happened. Happened a lot.
1: Yeah, we got some more Iran updates coming up next hour as the ceasefire became more like a shooting war than it has for several weeks.
0: Yeah, including Iran fired two ballistic missiles at one of our bases that, thank God, we intercepted. Geez, imagine what would happen if we hadn't intercepted and he'd killed 100 soldiers.
1: Could happen, yeah.
0: It could happen today. It could happen any day. That's what happens in a war. Anyway, we've got a lot more. If you missed the segment, get the podcast, Armstrong and Getty On Demand.
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27: From ABC News, I'm Chuck Sievertson. Heated words, some of them 4 letters long, in a phone call between President Trump and Israeli Prime Minister Netanyahu Monday, according to sources familiar with it to ABC News. They say Trump called Netanyahu ungrateful and crazy, saying his escalation of war in Lebanon could wreck the Iran-U.S. talks. ABC News White House correspondent Karen Travers.
28: The president now says that talks are continuing, quote, at a rapid pace. That is very different than what we heard from Iranian state media, where they had indicated that talks had been suspended at this point because of the issue of Lebanon. That was such a flashpoint complicating these conversations right now with the United States.
27: It will obey a federal judge's ruling temporarily freezing the Trump administration's $1.8 billion funds, says the Justice Department, the fund set up for people claiming injuries from the Biden years. Tax dollars would potentially go to January 6th rioters who attacked police officers. Texas Senator John Cornyn.
29: Was this a miscalculation of the president?
30: Yes, I guess I'd call it that.
27: Cornyn, a Republican, Senator Alyssa Slotkin, Michigan Democrat.
31: Democrats and Republicans should understand that U.S. taxpayer dollars should not be paid to people who have been convicted of violent crimes.
27: Trump administration's transgender military ban is likely unconstitutional, says a federal appeals court, allowing the ban for new recruits but blocking discharging current personnel. Defense Secretary Hegseth says, see you at the Supreme Court. Police say 6 people were killed Monday in shootings at 3 separate locations in Muscatine, Iowa, by the same gunman who took his own life, says Police Chief Tony Keyes.
32: The preliminary investigation indicates the shooting stemmed from a domestic dispute. At this time, all victims are believed to be family members of the deceased.
27: You're listening to ABC News.
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1: On charge of his own. Court records show that Moore was involved in a previous incident with Hyder last year, pleading guilty to charges of resisting arrest. Moore's family says she is homeless and suffers from mental health issues.
2: Hyder was also fired from his post over the weekend. Police in Muscatine, Iowa, investigating that series of shootings that left seven people dead, including the shooter. Police say that all victims appear to be related. Even as oil prices tick up, all three major indexes hit new records Monday as investors put their faith in technology and artificial intelligence. Chuck Sievertson, ABC News.
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4: Here's the official forecast for tonight. A chance of showers and thunderstorms, 66 the low. Tomorrow, partly sunny and 81. Mostly clear heading into tomorrow night, 59 is the expected low. Sunny and 81 for Wednesday. Wednesday night, mostly clear, 59 degrees. Sunny on Thursday and a high of 83. Clear skies Thursday night, 61. Friday, it's going to be sunny and 85 for a high. Friday night, partly cloudy, 64. 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
11: The talks between Iran and the United States continue to go back and forth. At the latest juncture here, it's our understanding that the U.S. side has sent the proposal between the two countries back to Iran for a couple of adjustments and are presently waiting for a response.
12: Yeah, that's where we are in the negotiations. I've got a little analysis on that coming up, which is interesting. Let's let Robert Sherman bring us up to speed what happened over the weekend of News Nation.
11: Well, this is now the third time in the last week that we have seen American forces carried out what they describe as self-defense strikes on Iran, hitting launch facilities, radar facilities inside of Iran itself. You may mention of the fact that an American drone was shot down over international waters. That is what partially sparked all of this back and forth that you've seen between Iran and the United States. Just moments ago, Central Command clarified Iran went so far as to fire 2 ballistic missiles at Kuwait, allegedly towards some of the American bases that are in that country there. That has received widespread condemnation from Gulf states around the region here as well.

0: whoop-de-doo condemnation. It's amazing how much Iran counts on people shooting down their missiles.
1: Interesting thought.
0: I think, because they don't actually want to hit Tel Aviv, I assume, or one of our bases. Because
1: you don't think so?
0: Do you think they do?
1: Well, they hurt and killed quite a number of our folks already.
0: Number being like 7, not 70 or
1: 117. I think it's 13, isn't it?
0: Okay, fine. But it's not hundreds like it could be if a ballistic missile hits one of these big bases or hits Tel Aviv whenever they shoot missiles at... I don't know. I would love to know if they... Like, do they hope they get through and hit Tel Aviv? Israel would just completely obliterate Tehran, I think, if that happened.
1: Yeah, I don't know if I agree with you. I think they do as much damage as they can. They're just not terribly good at it. We've seen their defensive capabilities. Their air defense are just woeful. The Russian and Chinese systems are just terrible. It would make sense that their offensive capabilities aren't great either. But, yeah, they've inflicted enormous damage. They've killed, again, a modest number of our people, but too many. And their leadership is waiting for the apocalypse where Allah will take the throne or however the heck that works. So I don't know.
0: So John Bolton was Trump's national security advisor. He's the hawkiest Iran hawk that exists on planet Earth, perhaps. Here's him talking about that whole situation.
2: Well, it's a very important base. We've got a lot of important bases in the region, and I think this is an indication that Iran is trying to intimidate the U.S. They're trying to press what they see as their advantage, with Trump desperately wanting a ceasefire to open the Strait of Hormuz and hopefully bring the price of gasoline at the pump in the U.S. down. I think that's short-sighted strategically, but I think that's really what's uppermost on Trump's mind, and I think that's what the Iranians are pushing on.
0: That's after John Bolton said he thinks the ceasefire was a horrible mistake, which I would agree. But so here's one of the most respected international journalists in the world, David Sanger of the New York Times, well-sourced, saying the same thing Joe has been saying for weeks, and Joe is not well-sourced. David Sanger's talking to all the experts in Iran and in the United States and all the think tanks, and he came up with the same thing you came up with off the top of his head. Off the top.
1: Well endowed, but not well sourced. That's my reputation.
0: Wow. Wow. What happened over the weekend that made you need to slip that in?
3: You child.
1: I don't care anymore. I've become completely cynical. I'm a nihilist.
0: The Iranians sense Mr. Trump's deep reluctance. Let me start again.
1: We're all tracking with you.
0: The Iranians sense Mr. Trump's deep reluctance to start combat operations that are deeply unpopular in the United States. And most Iran experts say they expect Tehran to try to stretch the negotiations for months or years, as they have with past administrations.
1: Oh, yeah. Yeah.
0: That's what you've been saying for weeks. They're just going to drag this out. So all this back and forth where they send something completely ridiculous, you owe us reparations, and we get to own the strait. And obviously, that's a non-starter, so Trump doodles on it. No to this, no to this. How about this? Sends it back. They wait a week. They scribble something else. We get to keep our nuclear weapons and send it back. I mean, you drag this out forever until Trump's out of office, and then there's a Democrat in who lets you get a nuclear weapon, probably.
1: And please, everybody, stop acting surprised. That's what they do. It's what they always do. Ian Bremmer, for instance, expected outcome of U.S.-Iran agreement. 1, strait opens and blockade dropped immediately. 2, ceasefire extended for 60 days. 3, Qatar transfers $6 billion of Iranian assets to Iran. The United States says it has nothing to do with that transfer. Well, it was a coincidence. 4, U.S. and Iran continue to restart negotiating nuclear issues, probably keep extending the deadline with little progress. And 5, no meaningful expansion of Abraham Accords. Yeah. Do me a favor. I want to hear if John Bolton's thinking squares with my own. Let's hear 65, Michael.
2: I think the ceasefire itself has been a mistake. I think it's a gift to Iran. How close the parties actually are to some kind of extended ceasefire remains to be seen. We've been hearing for day after day after day that it's very close, and maybe it will be today. Who knows? But I think it's what's really questionable is how much Iran and the U.S. have actually agreed on. You can write words down on a piece of paper, but what really matters is, do the parties have a meeting of the minds? Do they understand what they've agreed on? And that is a lot less clear.
1: So what I was going to say, and that absolutely supports it, is the The reason given for the ceasefire is, all right, we pounded them enough. We're going to turn down the heat now and come to a diplomatic solution. Well, clearly you did not turn up the heat enough. Right. If they don't feel motivated to come to an agreement, and they're clearly not, this is just classic Iranian, you know, delay and obfuscation. It's time to turn up the heat again.
0: I think they feel the opposite. I think they feel we took your best shot and we're still standing. So bring it.
1: Again, this is a regime that is willing to machine gun 42,000 of their own citizens down and some of their youngest, best, and brightest in the streets. They're not going to blanch at doing terrible damage or killing civilians, obviously, or doing terrible damage to the infrastructure. They're like, oh, my God, these guys don't, they're not fighters at all. They waded in, threw a couple of punches, then said, hey, everybody calm down. We're freaking killers. Trump doesn't have it. He doesn't have the guts. That's what they're thinking.
0: So Trump truthed out last night after midnight. Iran really wants to make a deal, and it'll be a good one for the USA and those that are with us. But don't the dumbocrats and various seemingly unpatriotic Republicans understand that it is much tougher for me to properly do my job and negotiate when political hacks keep negatively chirping at levels never seen before over and over again? That I should move faster or move slower or go to war or not go to war or whatever. Just sit back and relax. It'll all work out well in the end. It always does. Does it always work out well in the end?
1: No, sure that's true. It doesn't. Yeah.
0: So that's what you're doing. You're one of those hacks chirping while the president's chirping trying to do his job.
1: That's right. Hacking, chirping, and hacking. Yeah, we'll see. All right. Well, bring it home at some point.
0: It's possible that behind the scenes, Marco and Jared and whoever else are, you know, working on a deal, and all of a sudden they're all going to come forward to a microphone and say, we have a deal, and it's going to have all kinds of complexities in it that we haven't heard about in the press and all that sort of stuff because they were doing it behind the scenes. That's possible.
1: Sure.
0: It's also possible that, like Bolton said, and you've been saying, that there's, like, nothing anybody's agreed on. None of the major stuff is even close. I mean, not even close.
1: Agreed in principle to talk about it later.
0: Which is a win for Iran.
1: What you said about it's possible behind the scenes, blah, blah, blah. These things take a while, but I think you've said that every day now for like 5 weeks.
0: Yeah.
1: And it's been true every single day. But at some point you start to think, yeah, on the other hand, maybe I'm not getting a pony for Christmas. I mean, it's just... What?
0: And every day that goes by is better for Iran, right? And worse for us? Don't think it. Doesn't their position get better and ours get worse day by day by day?
1: Yeah. Uh-huh. Yeah. Well, more on this to come, obviously. It's far from over. Here's a stat for you. In the U.S., there's a break-in every 26 seconds. I mean, somewhere right now an intruder is getting closer, and by the end of this commercial, it'll be four of them. Problem is, most security systems only alert you after a break-in, after a break-in has already started. 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
0: Finally, briefly from me on the politics of this whole thing, and this is cynical and this is not good news, but I think it's true. I don't think Trump will be that damaged by a bad deal as a lot of the pundits think. I don't think people care enough. People should care more, but I think the war ends and then gas starts to drop back down and historians and some cable news shows panels talk about what did we get out of this? It was a mistake, blah, blah. Most people they didn't pay attention to the beginning. They haven't paid attention to the middle and they aren't going to pay attention to the end. It's just, it's over and it went away and it's not a problem and gas has gone back down. I don't think it's going to damage him that much.
1: What's the opposite of something coming back to bite you in the ass? Because I think the Trump administration did a terrible, the president himself did a terrible job of explaining the critical need of stopping Iran's nuclear program. And yeah, he's brought it up plenty of times, but the messaging just has not been effective. But having said that, if you come to a deal that doesn't really deal with that in the end, again, what's the opposite of something coming back to bite you in the ass? You didn't turn loose a dog at all.
0: Oh, I see what you mean. You didn't really make the case to the American people why it's important. So then when it doesn't
1: happen.
0: So if
1: you fail at it, right.
0: Who cares?
1: There's no repercussions.
0: Yeah.
1: These are odd times.
0: I actually think that's what's going to happen. Okay, we got more on the way. Stay here.
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10: 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I'm living proof.
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1: Bill Maher on Friday on his show asking the question, why is Mississippi beating California in public schools? Why is Texas beating California when it comes to solar? Saying that's not the stereotype, but it's the truth. So we'll get to that a little bit later.
2: You know, I was all excited to lead this discussion with the name of the contest. I think it's Operation Drone Dominance or something like that. Speaking of the military in Iran and all sorts of conflicts, including Ukraine and the coming, you know, era of drones in air, land, and sea warfare, the Pentagon, to their credit, is holding a giant contest among drone designers and makers. Drone Dominance, that's what they're calling it. And it is, and again, I think this is really cool. Some of the leading players are like a 23-year-old former drone racing world champion, a company that uses drones to analyze golf course grass, another linked to a firm that hosts aerial light shows. And the Pentagon has said, we're going to do about $1 billion worth of defense contracts on drones. We're going to buy hundreds of thousands of them. Show us your best stuff. Mm. And it is really motivated and intense, you know, a contest, but just effort by all of these innovative young companies to show what they can do and to move us forward in the absolutely critical game of figuring out how we're going to use these things.
1: Wow.
2: Yeah, it's really pretty cool. You know, Pete Hegseth, he's an interesting character, and there's some aspects of his act I don't love, but boy, in terms of standing up for the actual warfighters and being willing to adapt and break out of the old mold and the old way of doing things, I give him an A+ on that.
1: Yeah, and I'm glad we're looking at the drone thing now, because from everything I read, China's way ahead of us.
2: Especially in terms of manufacturing capacity. I mean, they can produce just exponentially more than we can at this point. And boy, the more I talk to people who are involved in this field, the more I understand how intense and important the whole thing is. Anyway, just wanted to throw that in. Another very short story. This is way, way worse than it sounds. The state of New York lawmakers are pushing for child tax credits, but not child tax credits, dog and cat tax credits. A non-refundable tax credit for pet owners. Well, they might do it refundable, which means you get it even if you don't pay taxes, which is verbal trickery. Yes. If you have a dog or a cat, you can get a tax credit regardless of your wealth. And child tax credits are capped by income. Taxpayers will give you tax credits because you have a dog to help take care of Fido.
1: So I, currently a non-dog owner, am giving some of my tax money to other people who decided to have a dog. Explain that to me. Justify that one to me.
2: Yeah, man, I can give you the de facto answer, but
1: okay,
2: the
1: give
2: political
1: me the bonehead
2: answer.
1: I'm supposed to buy it answer on why I should give some of my tax money to somebody who decided they want a cat.
2: Wow, I'll have to work hard to adopt the verbiage of the people who are in favor of this, but pets are a part of our family. They've been demonstrated to aid in health and longevity, and people really care about their pets. And with affordability being as bad as it is these days, people need help. They need help with their expensive veterinary bills. That's the best effort I can come up with. The de facto answer, the real answer is, no, we're going to promise people tax money so they vote for us. It's a new excuse.
1: Wealth redistribution.
2: Yeah.
1: I really like riding a bike. Exercise is important. It leads to longevity and better health outcomes. Pay for my bike.
2: Right. Right. Absolutely. But then once people are getting this, then you can say the Republicans want to yank away the money you need to care for your pets. Republicans don't care if your pets live or die.
1: Wow,
2: vote Democrat.
1: This might be the thing that gets me to move to a different country when I'm old.
2: Yeah.
1: If I'm going to have to give tax money to people who want to have a dog or a cat. so yeah. they can have a dog or a cat. What the frig is going on here?
2: Which is why I said this is worse than it sounds, because it feels to me it's crossing some
1: yes,
2: sort of.
1: It is.
2: Right, right. I mean, it's utterly indefensible. It's just a naked saying, we will give you money for it. The reason doesn't really matter. We're just going to give you money if you keep voting for us. The Turtle Coalition of America is going to say, wait a minute, dogs and cats. What are you, a shellist? Or, you know, whatever. Your snake guy's going to be like, that is so unfair.
1: Right.
2: I demand my subsidy.
1: I've got a friend who's got a parrot. They live like 150 years. What? Who's going to take care of this parrot when it's gone? Give, you know, vote now on Measure P. Right.
2: Yeah, exactly. Polly want a handout. Polly want a handout.
1: Oh, wow.
2: I'm Joe Getty.
0: Armstrong and Getty.
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16: Graham and I have a great marriage. Being married is hard. Being newly married is hard. Being newly married and going through infertility is hard. Being newly married, going through infertility and a Senate campaign is hard. I don't even know if I have the right words to describe what we've been going through, but our marriage counselor helps. No marriage is perfect.
17: Who dat? That is Amy Gertner, the wife of Graham Plattner. Graham Plattner, who's really been quite the topic of discussion in politics these days. He is the lobsterman, yeah? Running for the Senate in Maine. He's that rugged-looking veteran fellow, calls himself an oyster farmer. Although his only client is his mom's restaurant. And he was a bit of a expensive boarding school kid who claims he's a tough and working class. Yeah, he's ruggedly handsome, which I think is the key to, like, everything.
1: Yeah, he is a another in a long line of seems to be phony working class dudes trying to get that vote.
17: Yeah, he also sported a Totenkopf tattoo, the death's head tattoo, frequently used by the SS in World War II, Nazis, blah, blah, blah. You know, a young guy, combat veteran, gets an ill-advised tattoo because he thought it was just hard-assery as opposed to Nazi imagery. I give him a pass on that.
18: Yeah, I do too.
17: I'm not that worried about that. On the other hand, I think he's a phony and he's half a Marxist, and he's got quite the history of bad decisions, including what we're talking about here. While he was married, and he's just been married to young Amy, who we heard from, since 2023. And evidently, he was a serial sexter in the last couple of years while they've been married. And I don't want to give away too much for the next from the next couple of clips we're going to play. But so you've got that problem. You got the fact that several years ago he called rural Mainers racists and idiots and the rest of it, and they got a vote for him. He's made several incredibly nasty comments about Jewish folks, and he strikes me as a wackadoo candidate that wasn't vetted well enough.
18: Yeah, I so
1: anti-Semitism is a problem, being a socialist is a problem, unless I hear something specific, and I think the specifics are going to come out this week, on the sexting thing, I don't know, that's between you and your wife. She's okay with it, whatever.
17: Yeah, but it's part of a pattern. See, he tweeted all sorts of terrible things about Mainers and women, how they ought to avoid sexual assault, crude posts about sex workers, masturbation, trying to discredit fellow combat veterans, blah, blah, blah. And he's explained away all of that, well, I had PTSD. And that all the sexting women was really bad decisions, but I've undergone counseling. And he is doing counseling. She is doing individual counseling. They're doing marital counseling together. As we're about to hear. So when you describe all of that, does that sound like a U.S. senator to you? Somebody who makes bad decisions, is disturbed, has sexual compulsions, has Nazi tattoos that are probably explainable away, has insulted the voters over and over again, said misogynist things about women by the standards of his own party. It's funny how that's not an issue now. Hashtag me too. It just all adds up to, what the hell is this guy our candidate for?
1: Well, all sexting's not the same either. If he had an affair or affairs, and they were sexting over it, and that's one thing. And then I really think that's in the realm of between him and his wife. Whatever, she's put up with it or got over it or something. But if he is sending, remember the famous Brett Favre picture where he's sitting there naked in his Crocs? And he just sent it to some reporter. I mean, if you do something like that, that's a completely different thing. So I don't know what the nature of this sexting is, but I think we're going to know this week.
17: There is an allegation that he calls his unit Der Führer. I have not been able to substantiate that.
1: I saw all kinds of screen captures over the weekend of texting conversations that turned out to be AI generated.
17: Thank you, AI. Yeah, indeed. Here is the candidate himself setting us straight on what we ought to worry about and what we ought not.
18: It's no surprise to me that the establishment media outlets are just going to run gossip instead of wanting to talk about the things that actually matter in this race, which are the material realities that the Mainers are working with. These people are going to try to make this race about anything but what it's supposed to be about, which is policy. They never want to talk about policy. Amy and I have a very loving and very happy marriage. They would very much like to try to rip that apart. They're going to come after us in every awful way that they possibly can.
1: And I shouldn't say that. That's a mean thing to say, because you don't need to follow politics at any certain level. The Senate is basically tied, and whoever controls the Senate, that's a really big deal. So one Senate seat is huge. It's not like these various House seats. One Senate seat could easily be the difference between Republicans control it or Democrats control it, whether or not you get your Supreme Court justice through or whether you don't, that sort of thing. And he's trying to take away a Republican Senate seat there in Maine.
17: So one more point on this guy. It was written by Teddy Daniels, who is a was he Marine or he was terribly injured in a firefight, received the Purple Heart, Taliban ambush in Afghanistan. He was one of a couple of people, including Navy SEAL Chris Kyle, that this Plattner disparaged online in the last couple of years. And he talks about what a phony that Plattner is as a working class guy. I was the son of a brick mason father and a woman and a mother who worked in a textile mill. My father, who died of cancer several years ago, would have had a field day with Mr. Plattner. He was always talking about the spoiled rich kid politicians who came out to job sites to get votes and take pictures. Dad would comment on the work boots they wore, boots that never saw a day of work, and their Carhartt jackets, which still had creases from being on the shelf at the tractor supply company store. Flannel shirt and all, Graham Plattner is Tim Walz on steroids. An entitled brat who campaigns with socialist Bernie Sanders. A real man by the lights of the Democratic Party. He presents himself as relatable to working class Americans, but in reality, he's a typical elitist who believes blue-collar, hardworking, salt-of-the-earth rural Americans are stupid and racist. I couldn't care less about the comments he made about me, but they are a reflection of his character. I never thought I'd see the day when Democrats would even consider backing a candidate like this.
1: Wow.
17: Yeah.
1: See, I care about that stuff more than the... him and his wife sexting stuff. If you're a freaking socialist anti-Semite, that should be known.
17: Yeah, I agree. I don't agree with you entirely on the sexting thing. He's sexting at least half a dozen women in the early years of his marriage. That's just too much.
1: I don't know.
17: Each voter should decide for themselves.
1: I thought the nation had moved past with Trump and others of caring about people's what they're doing with chicks. I mean, good Lord. The whole Donald Trump walk him up and grab him by the yoo-hoo while his wife was pregnant thingy. All right.
17: So you wanted Hillary. All right, moving along.
1: Now, Hillary's a bad example because she, Bill obviously running around their whole marriage.
17: And then she assassinated the character of any woman who would complain about his sexual assault.
1: Destroy their lives.
16: Yes.
17: That's right. So a word from our friends at Incogni. 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
1: I guess what bothers me is we put everything into like a blender of bad things and treat them all equally. I think being a freaking socialist is a really, really big freaking deal. I think being an anti-Semite is a really, really, really big deal. And then to just equate that with he sexted women seems nuts to me.
17: Yeah, you're right. It shouldn't be at the same point in the scale. I think you can all get into your mix of what do you want to vote for, who do you want to vote for. But no, yeah, it's a good point. I mean, being a socialist, I don't care if you're like married to your college sweetheart and you volunteer for handicapped children's organization. Socialism will ruin the country. It'll bankrupt the country. It'll ruin lives. Yeah. Go to hell.
1: But I do think the sects are going to come out this week. So Wall Street Journal, the big article over the weekend was about the sexting, but they didn't have the actual, I think they have them, but they didn't release them. They will come out because this stuff always comes out.
17: Final note for me, then we'll move on from this. AOC is clearly running for president. She's making all the moves.
1: She's good.
17: At what?
1: At doing what she does.
17: She will be laughed out of a presidential race. Laughed out.
1: You don't think she could get that? You think she's a non-starter for getting the nomination?
17: Yes.
1: Really?
17: Yeah.
1: Wow. You have more belief
17: faith
1: in the Democratic primary voter than I do.
17: Well, if I am proved wrong, I will be guffawing. So that would be fine.
1: I don't. She couldn't get elected president, but I think she could get the nomination.
17: Oh.
1: I had one other thing to say about that. Oh, so Mark Halperin has been writing for several days. There are many more shoes to drop on the Graham Plantner thing. They will come out. There's Oppo research he's seen that will come out that's going to be quite exciting to talk about. So.
17: Oh, yeah, and one more thing. We didn't run the clip, but Graham Plantner said the Journal and the New York Times ran stories without any evidence. I mean, this is journalistic malpractice. To which they're going to reply, you want to see the evidence?
1: Way to dare them to
17: release. Graham, idiot.
1: Way to dare them to release the text. Oh, that's awesome. Why is Mississippi and Texas beating California at a couple of their core issues? Bill Maher asked that question Friday night. It's pretty interesting. Stay here.
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1: We need Democratic leaders in California who are willing to say no to their friends. That would be the unions, the bureaucrats, the lawyers, the consultants, the regulators, and all the special interest friends who make living in this state such a frustrating, maddening experience. It's why the railroads don't get built, the potholes don't get filled, the homeless don't get housed, the kids don't learn.
2: Wow.
3: God, but he's an old man. Bill Maher's like pushing 80 years old. And he's, and, you know, he built up this reputation where he got this show on HBO. Otherwise, where's the voice saying that when he's gone? And will anything have changed by then? That's Bill Maher from his Friday night HBO show. You want to hear more of that rant?
2: I do, desperately.
1: Did you know that a black fourth grader in Mississippi is 2.5 times as likely to be proficient in math and reading as one in California? Mississippi is kicking our ass in education, and for way less money. We're 37th in fourth grade reading, they're 9th. Texas is kicking our ass in green energy. The average time to get solar panels connected there is 3 to 4 months, about 1,000 days faster than it took me. Remember when I was trying to get my solar hooked up? It would have been quicker to build a windmill. Texas has passed California in solar and blows away California when it comes to wind and energy storage. How does a state with no pro-climate policies produce better climate results than a state where, here, even though we have so much better stickers on our bumper Prius, bumper stickers on our Priuses, you know what I'm saying. I'll tell you why. Because you're allowed to build there. Because every third person in Texas isn't someone whose job it is to make sure nothing gets done. Democrats, these are your issues. Education, race, the environment. And I say this with love. You're losing to the Waffle House car on the lawn states.
2: That last phrase was somewhat disparaging.
3: If colleges weren't all run by socialists, there should be a college class on that little rant there about why Mississippi can teach kids for less money in California can, and then the whole thing with the green energy in Texas.
2: Mm-hmm.
3: As he said, Texas doesn't even have any policies around green energy. We've got all these stickers on our Priuses talking about how we care so much about this, but we can't do it. They can. That's so maddening.
2: That's why I'm always ranting about the unions that run California and the trial attorneys and a couple other groups, because they all do the same thing. They stand in the middle of the road and say, whoa, you can't do that. You can't build that. You can't accomplish that unless you pay us off. And it makes it nearly impossible to do business or to build or produce or innovate. You know, and that bit about Prius bumper stickers was brilliant, too, because there's so much sloganeering and claiming virtue, but in terms of delivering on those promises, no, it's a miserable failure.
3: So I am incredibly cynical. That might just be something that happens as you get old, or at least it happens to some people, and it's happened to me. You tell me whether you think I'm right or not. I think it's more likely Texas becomes more like California than California becomes more like Texas over time. Or more states become more like California than become like Texas.
2: Yeah, I'm afraid you're right. Just because of it's so easy to sway the common man toward socialism because it sounds like a good deal. I'm going to get more and the damn rich people are going to give it to me.
3: And the way bureaucracies work, and they're easy to grow. They're like weeds. They're easy to grow. They're almost impossible to get rid of.
2: Yeah. And has anybody ever gotten credit for that? Was it Buckley or who said that any organization that is not expressly conservative will become more progressive over time?
3: I don't know. I'm very cynical about this. It's very disappointing. Very disappointing. Yeah,
2: the sales pitch for leftism is so easy. And the dimmest wit can say, yeah, I want that. The sales pitch for conservatism takes a second. Yeah. And it's so much better. But it takes a few seconds, and it takes a few brain cells to comprehend it.
3: How much time do we got, Michael? Okay, I was going to go on this little thing that annoyed me over the weekend. So my son, who's taking a public, well, he's using the book that public schools use for history, eighth grade history, learned about child labor exploitation in the early 20th century in the United States. Okay, fine. You get to pitch it as the, oh, we're going to hide this bad part of our history. Here's the problem. I'll bet you, again, a shiny new Trump $250 bill, that neither one of my kids in public school would ever get the spiel about how more people have been lifted out of poverty by the free market than any other economic system in the history of the world. I guarantee you they never get that spiel. I never got that spiel. I never got that spiel.
2: I think back in our day it was just assumed, but anyway.
3: Well, as we've learned recently, you can't assume these things. You have to teach it over and over again. But yeah. But you will get the child labor law had to come about because child labor was exploited in factories or whatever. Of course, you get the downside of the free market. Will anybody pitch the upside? No, they won't. And that sort of stuff makes me insane.
2: Yeah, yeah. And not only was child labor ubiquitous all over the world at the time, it's going on right now. If you're really concerned about that, it's happening right now, and you're wearing the fruits of their labor on your feet, probably.
3: No need to teach that tiny little portion of the history of capitalism unless you've spent all the time you need to spend on how great the free market is. Once you've gotten through all that time, you still got time left, then you could get to the negative part, in my opinion.
2: Sure, it ought to be. This is an incredible system where people exchange goods and services and lift everybody out of poverty. Here are some of the pitfalls to look out for, though. Present it like that, I have no problem with it.
3: Yeah, well, it ain't happening. If you missed a segment, make it the podcast, Armstrong and Getty on demand.
0: Armstrong and Getty.
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10: From ABC News, I'm Chuck Sievertson. A threat or an advisory? If needed, he has a plan to pull customs officers from airports in so-called sanctuary cities that don't cooperate with immigration police to boost security at the Delaney Hall Detention Center in Newark, New Jersey. That from Homeland Security Secretary Mark Wayne Mullen. He responded to demonstrators protesting conditions inside.
11: There's not one thing that they can say that they're doing that is outside the law that they are mandated to do, that Congress has the one that mandated them to do so.
12: This is very in line with what we're hearing across the board, across the country. All allegations that DHS has strongly denied, by the way. But just a few weeks ago, the Department of Justice for California released a report documenting what they said worsening conditions at seven ICE facilities across the state. And then just over the weekend, just a couple days ago, the ACLU sued the government over what they said is inhumane conditions, sexual abuse and physical abuse at the Camp East Montana in El Paso.
10: ABC's Armando Garcia. It will obey a federal judge's ruling temporarily freezing the Trump administration's $1.8 billion fund, says the Justice Department. The fund set up for people claiming injuries from the Biden years. Tax dollars would potentially go to January 6th rioters who attacked police officers. Senator John Cornyn, Texas Republican.
13: Was this a miscalculation of the president?
14: Yes, I guess I'd call it that.
10: Senator Mark Kelly, Arizona Democrat.
15: This thing's a disgrace. Let's call this what it is.
8: This is corruption in broad daylight.
10: There were four-letter words between President Trump and Israeli Prime Minister Netanyahu in a Monday phone call, say sources familiar with it to ABC News. Trump saying Israel's escalation of attacks in Lebanon could wreck the Iran war talks. Sources said Trump accused Netanyahu of being ungrateful. You're listening to ABC News.
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10: The defense secretary vows that the court's ruling that his transgender soldier ban was unconstitutional will be challenged all the way to the top. ABC's Peter Harlambos.
17: In a 2-1 decision, the D.C. Circuit Court of Appeals found the policy was likely unconstitutional and appears to be driven by the

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2: Here's the official forecast for tonight. A chance of showers and thunderstorms, 66 the low. Tomorrow, partly sunny and 81. Mostly clear heading into tomorrow night, 59 is the expected low. Sunny and 81 for Wednesday. Wednesday night, mostly clear, 59 degrees. Sunny on Thursday and a high of 83. Clear skies Thursday night, 61. Friday, it's going to be sunny and 85 for a high. Friday night, partly cloudy, 64. 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
6: All across America, we are Red Eye Radio. He is Eric Harley and I'm Gary McNamara. Good morning.
7: Good morning, people.
6: Thank you for being here.
8: Thank you.
6: How's everybody? You hanging in there?
7: I'm doing well. How are you, Gary?
6: I can't complain.
7: Actually, you do it for a living.
6: Yeah, that's a great point.
7: Yeah. So,
6: well, you want to know one of the audio? I mean, there were so many stories yesterday.
7: Yeah.
6: You want to get to the audio cut that really defines everything with Plantner right now in Maine?
7: Yes, I do.
6: This is, let me make sure I got her name right. This is Elise Jordan. Who's on MSNBC, okay? Mm-hmm. So this is MSNBC yesterday. Excuse me.
7: MS Now.
6: MS Now.
7: It should be, you know what? It should be MS for the time being, because the way cable news ratings are going, you know, it might not be long.
6: So here we go. You ready? Uh-huh. Now, right. If this is on MS Now,
7: yeah,
6: you're in trouble.
7: Yeah.
6: And here we go.
9: The problem is his judgment, which he clearly has been lacking in as an adult. It's one thing to have foolish, youthful indiscretions, but I'm sorry, you cannot get past. It is not a Nazi-style tattoo. It is the tattoo of concentration camp guards. It is the very worst tattoo you can get if you are getting anything Nazi, and that's a pretty high bar there. So this has been a slow motion train wreck ever since that tattoo and knowledge of it hit the world. And it's only going to get worse. These texts, there are multiple women. Are all those women going to keep their mouths shut from now until Election Day? What do you think, Warren?
7: You sure that wasn't Fox News? That sounded very Fox Newsy.
6: It,

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1: On mostly clear heading into tomorrow night. 59 is the expected low. Sunny and 81 for Wednesday. Wednesday night, mostly clear, 59 degrees. Sunny on Thursday and a high of 83. Clear skies Thursday night, 61. Friday, it's going to be sunny and 85 for a high. Friday night, partly cloudy, 64. 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
4: 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Gary McNamara and Eric Hurley talk about everything from politics to social issues and news of the day. Whether you're up late or you're just starting your day, welcome to the show. 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
5: All across America, we are Red Eye Radio. He is Eric Hurley and I'm Gary McNamara. Welcome and good morning. Thanks so much for being here.
6: Thank you.
5: Okay, just a couple more audio cuts that I found here at the top of the hour.
6: Okay, all right, fine.
5: All right, I just, but it just keeps piling on and piling on and piling on. You know, we talked about the app that's called, that the National Center for Sexual Exploitation calls it a predator's paradise.
6: Yeah, okay.
5: Here's Lisa Marie Booth on Fox News talking about it yesterday, about Graham Plattner in Maine. Because reports are he's still got his account open. And here's what she said about it yesterday. Here we go.
7: I also want to point out that it's even more disturbing than that. He was apparently on this app called Kik. And 60% of Kik's 15 million monthly active subscribers between the ages of 13 and 24 years old. The National Center on Sexual Exploitation has labeled it a predator's paradise. So I do have questions about why you would be on a site like that. So you've got that. You've got the Nazi chest tattoo. You've got the sexting scandal with other women. He's made racist remarks. He made the remark about that the veteran should have been killed. Right? It's on and on. And we're not even in a general election.
5: Here, I'm just like, we're not even in a general election. All right. Sunny from The View. Now, to make her point, she has to lie.
6: Okay.
5: But she goes after Plattner, but in order to make her point that he's Dr. Evil, now she didn't say it, I'm saying it.
8: How about no?
5: It's that you have a worse Dr. Evil.
6: Yeah.
5: And we also, and this, the Dr. Evil in power is worse because there's no checks and balances.
6: Okay.
5: Which is where, that's the lie.
6: Yeah.
5: That's the lie that she uses to justify that she'll still vote for Plattner. Here we go.
9: He's also made racist remarks about against African Americans. So he's a cheater. He's an anti-Semite because the fact that he had that tattoo for 20 years and didn't know what it was is a lie.
5: Okay. Yeah. Oh, that's right. Okay. That is a lie. From he did know what it was. Okay.
9: Continue. So he's a liar, a racist, an anti-Semite.
10: Homophobe.
9: He's a homophobe. Yeah. So he's all the things. And character does matter. But we have someone that has almost

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0: Now, it's Red Eye Radio. Gary McNamara and Eric Hurley talk about everything politics to social issues and news of the day. Whether you're up late or you're just starting your day, welcome to the show from the Relief Factor Studios. This is Red Eye Radio.
1: All across America, we are Red Eye Radio. He is Eric Hurley and I'm Gary McNamara. Welcome and good morning. Thank you for being here.
2: Yeah, thanks a lot.
1: Well, here's the headline. Longtime CBS reporter Scott Pelley claims Barry White is murdering 60 Minutes. Now, see, that's the problem.
3: Yeah.
1: The problem is murder is the intentional killing of a human being.
3: Mm-hmm.
1: We know it's used in other ways.
3: Right.
1: But come on, you're supposed to be the professionals here.
3: Right.
1: Part of the problem that people look at 60 Minutes and they say, but you're not fully accurate.
3: Yeah.
1: You do not put out both sides of the issue. So maybe you should use, since you are the professionals, a different word than murder.
2: Yeah, yeah. Yeah. Just destroying, dismantling.
1: Dismantling.
2: You know, dismantling would, might be. Because, you know, part of the accusation was that they were going to, you know, they, I'm guessing it was hyperbole, that the new head of 60 Minutes wants to do 61-minute features, basically, and turn it into a TikTok. And that would be funny. I would love to see that, by the way, do it as a parody, you know, where every 60-second segment starts with, "Hey, guys!" And
1: "Hey, guys!
2: Hey, guys!" But it's... But what he said in response was, well, you know, things will remain as they are for now, but broadcast is changing. You and I have talked about that. Broadcast television is changing greatly, and 60 Minutes is not immune to that. So the habits, even outside the bias and activism there at 60 Minutes in front of and behind the camera up until now, is a part of it. Take that away, just the viewing habits of individuals about how many people will sit down and watch, you know, 60 Minutes. That's close to an hour. And if you if you think, you know, it's that, you know, well, it can go on forever, you have to adjust to the sensibilities of your audience. And it's not likely not, I hope it's not going to be, "Hey guys." But it's probably going to be maybe some shorter segments or an approach. I hope they don't do, remember when GMA just started doing
1: less bias.
2: Well, that would work on the surface, but I'm talking about the viewing habits of how long you can keep somebody's attention.
1: Oh, I don't know. I've said this from the beginning. If I don't know if you can save CBS News. I really don't.
2: Well, I don't know if you can save,
1: because I don't know.
2: Broadcast news.
1: You've been that brand for such a long time.
2: Yeah.
1: I don't know where the audience is. Who are you trying to get?
2: Yeah. No, because on the bias and activism, yes,
1: you saw
2: but
1: that.
2: Even the sense of, but structurally, programming wise, there has to be a new

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9: Good morning, everybody. Some much-needed gas relief this morning. A possible boom in charter schools. Welcome to Tennessee. Looks quite nostalgic. And happy birthday, America, Chattanooga style, on this Tuesday, June the 2nd. It's the Jed and JR Show. Feeling chipper.
10: I'm glad you got some gas relief. It's good to hear. Lady Vols have been eliminated from the Women's World Series. Tennessee losing a pair of games to Texas on Monday. Braves at home tonight after taking Monday off. Hookouts on the road after taking Monday off. And Howard has a new basketball coach. Those stories in sports, traffic and weather this hour on the Talk Monster WGOW.
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11: This day with a slight chance of showers, 82, overnight 58, tomorrow sunshine and 81. It's 66. 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
9: Average gasoline prices in Chattanooga have fallen more than 34 cents per gallon in the last week. That's all according to Gas Buddy's survey of 170 stations throughout the city. A law signed by Governor Bill Lee allows religious entities, including private post-secondary institutions, to open public charter schools in the state. The legislation reverses a Tennessee law that previously banned religious groups from operating charter schools. Well, speaking of the governor, a new law has been signed to protect utility ratepayers' pockets when new data centers come to Tennessee. This requires these companies that reach a certain demand of power to pay their bills during the first 3 years of operation, so the ratepayers aren't stuck with the bill. According to TVA, data centers make up about 18% of their overall power load. Help wanted, there are openings on 7 citywide boards, giving residents an opportunity to help shape decisions that impact Chattanoogans. Available positions are on the Beer Board and Parks and Outdoor Advisory Committee. All are appointed by the mayor. If you're interested, go ahead and apply on the city's website. Speaking of the city, a town hall meeting was held yesterday looking for input about next year's annual budget. If you miss speaking out, another chance will be this Thursday. Their deadline for the final budget approval is June 30th. Well, the city and Hamilton County government are partnering with special effects companies to produce a huge drone show this year on July 4th. The Pops on the River fireworks show will occur on July 2nd down at Coolidge Park. Both of these events are free, and it's all a part of Tennessee America 250th celebration. Also on July 4th, you're going to see a 1,000-foot pyro waterfall. It'll be cascading from the Market Street Bridge. News from around the state, FEMA has obligated more than $36 million in disaster assistance to Tennesseans who were impacted by January's severe winter storm. According to new statistics out, Tennessee's unemployment rate remains 3.6%, but for the fifth month in a row, the number of people actually employed statewide has dropped. If people are coming to Tennessee to find work, they're going to enter the state seeing some brand new signs. The signage supports the governor's commitment of $5 million to promote and showcase beauty along the state's major corridors. The new design is reportedly inspired by the bold, nostalgic style of vintage postcards. Speaking of nostalgia, more than 150 Pizza Hut locations have recently revived the 1990s aesthetic, including painted lamps, red cups, and checkered tablecloths. Families want to make that connection to days gone by and just return to the old ways. In health news, a free healthcare clinic is coming to Winchester, Tennessee. It'll be this weekend, June 6th and 7th, and it's sponsored by Remote Area Medical. The location, Franklin County High School. The clinic will provide dental, vision, and medical care all for free. No insurance is required. It's open to anyone. The doors open at 6 in the morning Central Time, and help is on a first-come, first-served basis. Tonight from 5 to 8 at all of our area Logan's Roadhouse restaurants, the company is taking part in a give-back event to help the ALS Association, which is a nervous system disease that leads to muscle weakness and other symptoms that get worse over time. 15% of your check will be given to ALS for research. And finally, the Chat Foundation is seeing more older people who are homeless. There is a huge need for mobility equipment like wheelchairs, walkers, crutches, and canes. People wishing to donate should bring those items to 727 East 11th Street and look for the blue awning. More national and world news from ABC at the bottom of the hour.
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1: Great, just great.
0: Hey! I'm feeling good.
1: Back to fishing again. All right.
0: Wait a minute. Hey, Jed, I think you need to review your July 4th dates. I think the Pops is July 3rd. I don't know. I thought it's July 2nd.
1: Hmm.
0: Wow. Already making a freaking mistake this early in the morning.
1: That bums me out as well, be honest with you.
0: I'm feeling good today, and once again...
1: Well, we'll take care of that.
0: Oh, God.
1: That won't last.
0: Hey,
1: but we did get the printer fixed.
0: We got the, and yesterday, our wonderful engineer, Mr. Looney, what's his first name?
1: Mike
0: Looney. Michael. He walked back to his office and he goes, hey, Jed, I just want to apologize if I seem kind of angry at you this morning. I didn't sleep well last night. I'm like, did you happen to hear the first hour of the show? It's like, you can't hurt me. My God.
1: Are you kidding me? Anyone can hurt you.
0: Oh, my God.
1: Oh, my God.
0: This is wonderful to come back here and to hear that. Oh,
1: for him, yeah. Oh, people, Deanna comes in here and then says something, or Taylor, you're in fetal position boo-hooing on the floor. What are you talking about?
0: My God, just a freaking punching bag.
1: You bring that on yourself.
0: Hey.
1: And I just oblige.
0: I am so happy to look across the glass.
1: Oh, no, don't do it, because Art just spent the last hour kissing his ass.
0: Bam.
1: Don't tell Bam Bam how great he is.
0: He is fantastic, man.
1: So far.
0: You know what? Here's Art. Art stopped me in the hallway and goes, one time I showed him how to do something. One time. That's all it took. Do you know how many times people would never say that about me?
1: No, I mean, they would never say that because it would be a lie. Because we're still teaching you the same thing we did 3 years ago.
0: Oh, my God.
1: You come here, ding-dong's in the newsroom when I come in, which is rare. It's just, but you're in the newsroom today recording or something. And what do you do? I'm ready to walk in. So he walks out of the newsroom, closes the door, turns out the light. I go, what the hell? I'm ready to walk in. I have to prop the door back open, turn on the light. Mm-hmm. What's happening?
0: You know, I just want to leave it like I found it.
1: Okay.
0: No. Oh, God. You know, I love it when lights are off.
1: You want to go? You want me to get my Yankee candle out for you?
0: I love dark.
1: Oh,
0: I love dark.
1: Go on.
0: All right. Let's look at it.
2: If you left it like you found it, you wouldn't throw things away that I'd set out in there to use.
0: Oh, I have not. No. Have I thrown anything out? Recently?
1: Ever?
0: Recently.
1: Well, last week.
0: No. You still have that T-Dot thing. The bridge is being fixed, or the bridge over River Kwai is being fixed T-Dot.
1: We're taking that cue from you because we don't update things. Weather forecast, traffic, we just do the same old thing.
0: Is that right on July 2nd? Would you look that up, please?
1: I won't.
0: Oh, wait, here it is. All right, here it is. Let me check.
1: You know what? You know what would be better? Radio, because people are not thrilled, including me, looking at your phone and just saying, oh, hang on for a second.
0: No, July 2nd, Pops on the River at Coolidge Park from 4 to 11.

0: That's it. I'm sticking by that. July 2nd.
1: That's your story and you're sticking to it? That's my story.
0: Protests outside an ICE detention center in New Jersey. Here we go. Multiple arrests.
1: Well, this has been going on for months.
0: I know. Nightly curfew until further notice. Construction. Oh, boy, this thing's going to be huge. 90,000 spectators are expected to descend on the grounds for the mixed martial arts fight at the White House to celebrate America's 250th anniversary. They have this huge lighting rig known as the Claw, and it towers over the White House. 90,000 spectators.
1: Seriously?
0: On the South Lawn.
1: How can you have 90,000 people? You're talking about almost as big as Neyland Stadium.
0: 90,000, yeah.
1: How can that happen?
0: All right, so we're going to run a story about this guy, but this Graham Plattner, man, it gets better and better. This guy that's the Democratic nominee in Maine.
1: I think he's in the primary now, right?
0: Yeah.
1: Yeah.
0: Wait. It's a must-win race for that party because they're trying to get rid of Susan Collins.
1: Right.
0: A sexting scandal. It just gets better and better. He was on one website that's for like 13
1: hooks
0: to
1: up,
0: 20.
1: Hookups. Yeah, hookups. Yeah. Interesting, though, I listen to words, you know, so if Jed gets the date wrong, I notice those things. So he has been sexting, I guess they've been married 2 years.
0: Yeah.
1: He and his wife have been married 2 years. And he's been sexting, now one report I saw said up to 13 females. That, hell, that'll keep you busy now. But I guess the number I've heard a lot of people settle on was 6. But notice in the denials, even the wife says, well, all these people, they didn't say, no, that's not true. They said, oh, you have to bring out this gossip in the campaign.
0: And
1: well,
0: then,
1: guess what?
0: And then
1: guess
0: she
1: what
0: goes,
1: campaigns are?
0: She goes, you know, no marriage is perfect. Yeah. 13 people? All right.
1: And they, she says, we're in counseling, individually and as a husband and wife.
0: And the 13 other people are in there, too. Okay, so there was a huge boom in New England over the weekend. People were going, what was that? So NASA said it was a meteor.
1: Huh?
0: The fireball, listen to this, was as heavy as an elephant. It was 5 feet wide, going 42,000 miles per hour when it entered Earth's atmosphere. It broke up several miles above New England. Wow.
1: So it was a sonic boom, or was the noise from it hitting?
0: It was from, here it is. The energy released, I guess that's what caused the boom, was equivalent to 230 tons of dynamite. So that was the boom.
1: I think they should light 230 tons of dynamite. So they go, yeah, that sounds like it's about the same.
0: You know, if the White House says 90,000, it's more likely 9,000, whether it be incompetence in math or just outright lying.
1: No, it's the Bobby Bird factor.
0: God.
1: Bobby Bird be at Riverbend said, oh my gosh, the crowd was 700,000 people.
0: Iowa, man, there's some bad things happening in Iowa. That fatal shooting of 6 people killed by a relative who took his own life. What a coward. Yesterday. And Martha's Vineyard has become a hotspot for food allergies. You know why?
1: Martha's Vineyard, Iowa?
0: Yeah, Martha's Vineyard, Massachusetts. Tick bites, alpha-gal syndrome, can develop after a tick bite, leading to reactions to red meat and other mammal-derived products.
1: Mammal-derived products.
0: Yeah.
1: Meat. What they're talking about is meat.
0: Meat, red meat. And that's,
1: that's great. All. 6:16 right now at WGOW. Tough ending for the Lady Vols softball team, losing a pair of games to Texas on Monday, 4-0, 5-2 at the Women's World Series, and the Lady Vols eliminated. Vols needed to win just one game on Monday to advance to the series finals. Texas had to beat Tennessee twice. So the All-Texas World Series will now have Texas taking on Texas Tech in a rematch of last year's finals. Texas Tech had to beat Alabama 2 times on Monday to advance to the finals. Game 1, best of 3 series set for tomorrow night. Chattanooga Lookouts on the road tonight. They begin a 6-game series at Pensacola. Braves back at home tonight. Braves will meet Toronto tonight, game 1 of that series. Atlanta begins the day with a 9.5-game lead in the National League Eastern Division. former Brainerd player, former Mock, Mark Smith, named the new head basketball coach of the Hustlin' Tigers at Howard. Game one, Stanley Cup Finals tonight in Carolina. Hurricanes and Las Vegas Knights in game one of that best of seven series. Big trades in the NFL. The Browns trade Myles Garrett to the Rams for Jared Verse and draft picks. And receiver A.J. Brown traded from the Eagles to the Patriots. And that's the latest in sports on the Talk Monster. 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
4: All clear in your commute this morning, although we do have an announcement. TDOT will conduct a routine inspection of the Shelby Reinhart Bridge in South Pittsburgh this week, each day through Friday from 8 till 9 Central. Watch out for lane closures in both directions. This is Bram Pulliam, Right Now Traffic.
5: Cloudy today, a slight chance of showers, 82. Clear tonight, 58. Tomorrow, sunshine and 81. 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

0: And for somebody who's like 27, bam, playing some damn good songs.
1: Why are you and Art lining up to kiss his butt?
0: Because we want him to show up tomorrow.
1: Well, I understand that, but he's not walking on water.
2: Yet.
1: There you go. 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
0: Love you, buddy. 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Voted best of the best year after year. And by the way, thank you, Warren and Griffin, for sponsoring the Talk text line and for always giving back to so many nonprofits. Cleveland, Chattanooga, Dalton. Mobile, Alabama. They're everywhere. 265-HURT. 265-HURT. I looked up and I saw Channel 12 was interviewing Olivia Reeves.
1: Mm-hmm.
0: Still nothing back from my request to have her on.
1: Yeah. That's your influence. Oh, get Bam Bam to call her.
0: In the Declaration of Independence, Thomas Jefferson, founder of the Democratic Party, blamed King George III for the Revolution. Because Trump wasn't born yet. That's from Greg.
1: He did blame King George.
0: I had to chuckle a little when I heard the National News report describing Kick as being for young kids. If they actually spent a few minutes watching some of the streams on there, they'd probably be pretty shocked by what they found. That's what made the report so funny to me. It's designed for adult-oriented streaming and content that often wouldn't be allowed on Twitter. Is that right? Have you been on it? I'm sure he has. Bam, have you been on it, man?
2: On Kick, I can't say I have.
0: That is such a lie. You've never seen it.
1: Come on.
2: The only Kick that I'm familiar with was some sort of messaging service that I haven't used since middle school. So,
0: really? Well, you have... Okay, let's just learn a little bit about you.
2: Sure thing.
0: Did you get the crap beat out of you in high school?
2: No, actually not.
1: Should you have?
2: Probably, yes. I talked a lot of smack, but I had good wits about me, and I tried to be friendly with most. But truth be told, I just kind of stuck to myself and played guitar, practiced bass, hung out with band kids.
0: If you're listening right now, this guy is a band geek.
2: Absolutely, yes.
0: You know what? You went to perhaps one of the best music schools in America.
1: That is true.
0: You went to the Berklee School of Music in Boston. Bam, I think that's unbelievable.
2: You're too kind. Thank you.
0: Has anybody else?
1: He ends up here. Art barely got his GED, and he was here too. So the bar ain't that high. That's like I went to Harvard. I had a guy. Serious. The guy that taught me my first play-by-play. Went to Harvard. He is now head of the University of Indiana Law School. That's where he is now. And he goes, man, I wish I was in radio with you. I said, Joe, you are going to Harvard. You graduated from Harvard. Don't be an idiot and get in the radio
0: You're wrong. Because it's a great job what you do. And it's fun, and it's different, and it's exciting. And you think he feels that way when he pulls up to the collegiate world every day? No, he hates it.
1: No. I do think that. I do think that. He was in charge of the big court system in Savannah, Georgia for a while. No, I do think that.
0: You know what?
1: I think every single day he goes, the person that gave me the best advice in my life was James Lee Reynolds III, who said, don't get into radio, He had graduated from Harvard.
0: Okay.
1: Harvard Law.
0: He goes to a cocktail party or he's around a bunch of people. Is it going to be you and your stories or this guy about the court system in Savannah that's going to attract all the moths to the bright light? It's going to be you because people are fascinated by it and it's a cool job.
1: And then, say, when that cocktail party is over and everyone is so titillated with what I've had to say, I go home to my trailer.
0: I knew you were going to say that.
1: He goes home to his McMansion somewhere.
0: Yeah, you go home to your Hyundai and he goes into his Tesla.
1: Oh,
0: God. Just think, JR, if you would have went to Harvard, you would have never... That's true. You would have never been able to meet me. Or Bam, or Art, or any of the other spectacular people here.
1: Strike two.
0: So, how does Dylan do it? It's amazing. He pulls in here at 10 o'clock and goes on the air. And he sounds great. That, I mean, could you imagine if he was a surgeon? Hold on.
1: No, let me wash up. No, I can't. I cannot imagine that.
0: Hold on. Let me scrub up. I'll be right with you. It's pretty cool.
1: We have talked already today. Our airtime is... No, seriously.
0: I know.
1: No, seriously. Our airtime in this first half hour, we have talked more on the air than he will his entire shift.
0: It's amazing. I wish we could come in and just record our show.
1: You don't?
0: All we have to do is say, here's another Trump update.
1: There's that. I don't think that's what makes talk radio different.
0: Yes, it's very fun.
1: It is a fun job. It's a freaking blast.
0: And you know what? We're not getting wealthy. I saw that. I actually looked at my paycheck the other day.
1: Yeah, that does bother you.
0: It really did. I went to Phyllis and I go, oh, wow, this is bad. This is a fall from grace. But you know what? Nothing's more fun. Love this. It is. I got a window office.
1: Nothing's more fun.
0: I got a window office, buddy.
1: Yeah.
0: I think I look out to the air conditioning unit or something. It's a roof.
1: Yeah. We don't have very bad. That's the hotel view I always get. Ah.
0: You don't have a window.
1: No, I don't have a window. I barely have a cubicle.
0: Hey,
1: as I mentioned, our former general manager from 30 years ago, his kids and grandkids were here. And one of his grandkids, now fully grown, she used to come here. And I remember she used to come to my office. She goes, JR, your office is such a mess. She used to say that all the time. And we laughed about that because she said that. She went upstairs. She saw my office. She goes, gosh, it's still a mess.
0: Man, yeah. You've probably never been up there, have you?
2: Well, no, I can't say I have.
0: Go up.
1: No, the air conditioning's working. No, you got to have a note.
0: Does the window face the sewage plant?
3: Yeah, I can.
0: No, it doesn't. No. It faces Pineville.
1: But we know the sewage plant is there.
0: Know.
1: We know it's there.
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5: ABC News, I'm Sherry Preston. The death toll in Ukraine rising after a fresh round of Russian drone and missile attacks. At least 17 people have been killed, and there are fears the death toll could go higher as search teams get into the rubble of buildings. More violence in Lebanon, despite President Trump saying both Israel and Hezbollah promised him the shooting would stop. The Israeli defense formulation this morning saying that rocket and drones fired toward northern Israel were intercepted. Lebanese state media reporting 3 Israeli attacks in southern Lebanon. Here's ABC's Melissa Adan.
6: Iran threatening to cut off negotiations entirely after Israel again targeted southern Lebanon. But President Trump saying he thinks he will have a deal to extend the ceasefire and reopen the Strait of Hormuz with Iran over the next week.
5: The Justice Department now says it will comply with a court order freezing the so-called anti-weaponization fund. Police in Iowa say a man killed 6 members of his own family before taking his own life. This is ABC News.
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7: We have a couple accidents this morning. Highway 27 between Old Dayton Pike and Sequoia Road. Expect delays. Also, TDOT will conduct a routine inspection of the Shelby Reinhart Bridge in South Pittsburgh this week, each day through Friday from 8 till 5 Central. Watch out for lane closures in both directions. Bram Pulliam, Right Now Traffic. 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
8: 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Is he right? It's Brandon Lewis. According to recent surveys, only 3.4% of journalists are Republican. 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
2: Cloudy today with a slight chance of showers with a high of 82 degrees. Tonight it'll be clear skies with a low of 58, and tomorrow it's looking to be sunny with a high of 81. Right now it's 66 at WGOW Talk 102.3.
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0: 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So I looked up Spain. June 15th, Spain national football team, soccer, will be taking on Cape Verde in Atlanta at noon. I think they'll be able to take care of that country in Africa. Spain versus Saudi Arabia on the 21st in Atlanta. And then they go to Mexico on the 26th and play Uruguay. I don't know.
1: That's fantastic.
0: You're going to watch it? You told me you're going to watch some of the World Cup.
1: I will. I doubt I watched. I'll follow Cape Verde as much as you apparently are.
0: Winona is living at Morning Point at Greenbrier Cove in Collegedale, not Life Care. Okay, so she is at Morning Point at Greenbrier Cove. We still can't reach her. We'll try again.
1: Are you going to give her an update on the soccer schedule? Or I'm trying to make some sort of connection here.
0: I'm just reading. I tuned in to hear you all talking about Harvard and law surgeons, Harvard and law.
1: Yeah.
0: And I thought I had finally died. But then I heard Jed and realized it was another day of hell on earth. Thank you. Oh, if Jed quit handing out free advertising every morning, he may have a little more money showing up in his paycheck. I said, it's bad. And I'm thinking plasma. Have you ever given?
1: Have I ever sold? Have I ever gotten money?
0: Oh, that's right. Yeah. Have you ever sold your plasma?
1: Uh-uh. Mm. But I need to get back on. I need to get back to blood assurance and resume giving blood.
0: All right. I want to run this. Go ahead.
1: I got good stuff.
0: You got good stuff?
1: Oh, man.
0: Vermont. Did you see this? Vermont Senator Bernie Sanders said he is standing by Graham Plattner in the wake of media reports that the Maine Senate candidate previously exchanged sexually explicit text messages with several women while he was married.
1: And he's jealous? Is that what it is?
0: He's so weird. Plattner is seeking the Democratic nomination for one of the most closely watched Senate races. So, ABC.
1: Now Plattner's the guy that has the Nazi tattoo.
0: Correct, but he's covered it up now.
1: He has covered it up over the last whatever.
0: Had no idea what that was.
1: And Bernie Sanders is Jewish, right?
0: I don't know.
1: Oh, you decide now?
0: Oh, no.
1: You decide someone's faith?
0: I don't know.
1: Bernie Sanders says he is Jewish.
0: He's Jewish. Okay. So he is, this guy is going after longtime Republican Senator Susan Collins. All right. So here's ABC's take on this Plattner dude. You make your decision.
2: This morning, Graham Plattner, the rising Democratic star and frontrunner for the party's nomination to challenge Maine's longtime Republican Senator Susan Collins, in hot water yet again. The Wall Street Journal and New York Times reporting Plattner's wife, Amy Gertner, disclosed to his campaign her husband reportedly exchanged sexually explicit messages with as many as a dozen women. At a campaign event last night, Plattner responding.
3: These people are going to try to make this race about anything but what it's supposed to be about, which is policy. They never want to talk about policy. Amy and I have a very loving and very happy marriage.
2: The candidate's wife reportedly finding the messages in the spring of 2025 before Plattner's candidacy and later notifying the campaign out of concern it could hurt Plattner's high-stakes race. ABC News has not independently verified the reports.
4: No marriage is perfect, and I I don't want a perfect marriage.
2: In a video posted by Plattner's campaign, Gertner coming to her husband's defense, saying the two have been to counseling and arguing voters will ignore what she calls gossip.
4: People in Maine want affordable gas. They want to be able to see their doctor when they're sick. They want to be able to send their kids to a nice school.
2: Without directly addressing the reports, Plattner saying in a statement, quote, Amy and I went through something hard because of me. We did the work and I'm grateful for her every hour of every day. An oyster farmer and Marine combat veteran, Plattner's candidacy has been plagued by a series of controversies, including crude, explicit social media posts he made years ago, which Plattner has since apologized for, saying they were made when he was struggling with PTSD and depression. Also in a video that his campaign shared with Pod Save America, Plattner is seen dancing at his brother's wedding in 2015, showing him with a chest tattoo resembling a Nazi symbol. Plattner saying he drunkenly got the tattoo in 2007 while on leave with other Marines.
5: We got very inebriated, and we did what Marines
1: on
5: Liberty
1: do,
5: and we decided to go get a tattoo.
0: Gets better.
5: And we went to a tattoo parlor in Split, Croatia, and we chose a terrifying looking skull and crossbones off the wall.
2: Plattner, who said he didn't know the tattoo's symbolism, later covering it up with a new design in October.
6: This far more represents who I am now.
2: But this morning, some Democrats not satisfied with the candidate's explanations.
7: Yeah, I have concerns. That guy has questions to answer, and that's what campaigns are for.
0: All right,
8: Plattner's
0: so there you
8: all
0: go.
8: But certain to win the primary.
0: He's going
8: to
0: win.
1: If I'm not mistaken, the governor name is on the ballot, and there's talk about, okay, everyone shift from, I think it's a female, shift from him and vote for her instead because she would have a better chance of defeating Susan Collins. But the primary's not, California's today, right?
0: I think so. I don't know.
1: Anyway, but I don't think the main primary is today. I think they have a couple more weeks.
0: All right, we'll see what happens. Yes, what marriage isn't challenging?
1: I don't want a perfect marriage.
0: Yeah, I don't want a perfect marriage.
1: Well, my God, she's got my number, doesn't she? I mean, if you don't want a perfect marriage, I you know what? I'm your man, and I've got.
0: You know, she's just. Jed's not telling the entire truth. I was selling my plasma, laying down for the procedure. I looked to my right, and there's Jed right there on a different table, all hooked up. He had a T-shirt that said, I sell good quality mattresses I find on Shallowford Road. Call me. Yeah. Phyllis thought that was funny when we said, yeah, we have mattress sightings. People call in. Did you see that, what they dumped on Pineville? Somebody just threw out their whole... You didn't see the mattress? The sofa and all that crap?
1: Uh-uh. What does it look like? The interior of my house is gray. Do you think it would match? Do you think there'd be any match there?
0: Man, it's just sitting right there. I do like the name of that street. I think it's called Turtle Lane or something. You know, that one street? You know, how many years have you been?
1: Coming here? 46.
0: I think it's called Turtle Lane or something. Mm. Lines in politics have been so badly blurred that character no longer factors into actually winning an election. No, but money does.
1: Yeah, I think.
0: You know what? Does anybody really care anymore?
1: I think they do. About character, you mean?
0: Yeah.
1: Yeah, but I mean, back in the day, don't think that all the people that were here before us didn't have a background. Just we didn't have...
0: Thomas Jefferson had a healthy style.
1: I watched some of the TJ documentary last night.
0: You give a thumbs up to the Teddy Roosevelt one.
1: I do. But that's, where Bam was a band geek. I'm a history geek, so I watch those things.
0: I love to talk to you about that.
1: Yeah,
0: all right,
1: that's great.
0: Here's JR.
1: I can't wait. 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Tough ending for the Lady Vols softball team, losing a pair of games to Texas on Monday, 4-0 and 5-2 at the Women's World Series. And Lady Vols eliminated. Vols needed to win just one game on Monday to advance to the series finals. Texas had to beat Tennessee twice, and they did. The All-Texas World Series will now have Texas taking on Texas Tech in a rematch of last year's finals. Texas Tech had to beat Alabama two times on Monday to advance to the finals, and obviously they did. Game one, best of three series set for tomorrow night in Oklahoma City. Chattanooga Lookouts on the road tonight. They begin a six-game series at Pensacola. Braves back at home. They'll meet Toronto tonight, game one of that series. Atlanta begins the day with a 9.5-game lead in the National League Eastern Division. Former Brainerd basketball player, former Mock, Mark Smith, named the new head basketball coach of the Howard Hustlin' Tigers. Game one, Stanley Cup Finals tonight in Carolina. Hurricanes and the Las Vegas Golden Knights in game one of that best of seven series. Big trades in the NFL. The Browns trade Myles Garrett to the Rams for Jared Verse and draft picks. And receiver A.J. Brown traded from the Eagles. He's now a member of the New England Patriots. How about some fun facts this morning from Countryside Cafe? 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
9: We have a couple accidents this morning. Highway 27 between Old Dayton Pike and Sequoia Road. Expect delays. Also, TDOT will conduct a routine inspection of the Shelby Reinhart Bridge in South Pittsburgh this week, each day through Friday from 8 till 5 Central. Watch out for lane closures in both directions. Grant Pulliam, right now traffic.
10: Cloudy today with a slight chance of showers, a high of 82. Looking to clear up tonight with a low of 58. And it's appearing to be sunny tomorrow with a high of 81. Right now it's 66 degrees at WGOW 102.3.
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12: 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Is he right? 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

0: 6:53. So, hats off to the Chattanooga Rotary Club. They bought 10 of those LifeVac units for Erlanger Park. It's called Greg O2 to honor the life of the late Greg Cresswell. I reached out to Rob. He ain't up yet. I mean, I texted him.
1: No, I think I saw photos or something. He's in the Caribbean or somewhere.
0: Really?
1: Somewhere that a radio salary might not be able to afford.
0: Forget that. I love how Coca-Cola has CFC on a billboard, and before that, Pepsi has a billboard with the Red Wolves.
1: That is right.
0: All near the Coke. Yep,
1: absolutely.
0: Yeah, you're right. Do you remember when Comcast, they had a great billboard right outside their building on 153.
1: I do remember.
0: But I think they allowed the sign company contract to expire, and EPB, got it.
1: Bad idea. Pepsi has that billboard right by the Coke place on 153.
0: It's brutal out there. So listen to this. Pizza Hut changing 150 of their stores, Tennessee and Kentucky. It's going to look like it did in the 90s. The checkered tablecloth and the smell of cheese when you walk in.
1: They're in the same philosophy as Cracker Barrel.
0: Mm-hmm.
1: So here's what happens. Okay, my age, we grow up with Pizza Hut, Cracker Barrel. We're getting old. And guess what? We're dying. And dying does not help your fan base, right? So Pizza Hut, Cracker Barrel, places like that. Who's doing a good... Is it Applebee's doing a good job right
0: Applebee's,
1: now?
0: Applebee's, I hear, is really making a comeback.
1: Anyway, So all those places got old, and they didn't attract any young people. So then they said, okay, we'll swing back and we'll go younger and appeal to that younger crowd. And then all the old people my age got PO'd, and they said, wow, we're not going to Cracker Barrel, and we're not going to Pizza Hut, and we're not going here. So then they said, you know what? Our next quarter earnings are more important than try and build something again that may happen 3 years from now. So... yeah, they've gone back to old school, just like Cracker Barrel has tried to go back to old school. Burger King, I think Burger King's commercials now are really good.
0: When you admit that you screwed up, people love that.
1: Yeah.
0: Because they can't go anywhere. They're stuck. They can't say anything.
1: They'll give you a second chance. People will give you a second chance. Now, they don't give you a third or fourth, I don't think. But when Burger King said, we kind of lost our mission, and, well, the king was always, you know, and... But I think that's a good campaign. I think the one is not it might be Applebee's, where it said, you know, come on, fast food, we can give you a better meal than that. I think that's a good campaign as well.
0: The closest nostalgic Pizza Hut to us is the Sweetwater exit.
1: What?
0: Mm-hmm. Sweetwater. That's what it says.
1: There's not a. I mean,
0: there's only two in Tennessee right now. In Tennessee, two locations in the eastern part, Oneida and Sweetwater.
1: Of that make, because there's a Pizza Hut in Ootowah, Collegedale land.
0: But I'm
1: sorry, I was in the middle of saying something.
0: I'm sorry.
1: I think they must just be delivery then. So you can get a Pizza Hut pizza per se, but you can't get in and get the salad bar like the good old days.
0: I used to love that, man. They were the first to have that salad bar.
1: You think?
0: I think so. Remember Wendy's had that one? Everybody was the one. I used to love to go to the Wendy's on Dayton Boulevard.
1: And still go?
0: Haven't been ever. Caroline and I used to go.
1: I always had a problem with the sneeze guard. I have to reach in and get the
0: the
1: salad.
0: You have to reach underneath
1: the salad. Yeah.
0: Oh, man.
1: So the olives are way back there. I can't reach them, for God's sake.
0: Then
1: I'm not going to sneeze.
0: You had the Pizza Hut where the people were playing Kong or whatever. The video games were always going. There's a Pizza Hut in Dayton that's really good, but it's not the retro, according to this report. Never heard back anything from my alleged mistake that they said I made about the Pops concert. Never heard back from that listener.
1: Have we run that newscast again? No. We will.
0: Yeah, we're going to run it again because it's right.
1: I said, have we run it again was my question.
0: Oh, no, we will in a couple of minutes.
1: But we will in a couple of minutes.
0: There is Pizza Hut still in operation in Trenton. Ringgold.
1: Yeah, that's what I'm saying. There are Pizza Huts in operation. He's talking about a specific, you know, they're experimenting, I guess.
0: Dayton has Eat-In and Nostalgia. Look at this. You
1: can't eat in Dayton?
0: Yeah. There's still an old school Pizza Hut at Mont Eagle.
1: Boys and girls, I say this all the time. I live in Ottawa. I'm going to drive the damn Mont Eagle to eat a Pizza Hut? Seriously, I'm going to pass 2,700 different pizza places to go to a Pizza Hut in Mont Eagle? No thanks. Or Sweetwater?
0: Old Prospector, best salad bar in Chattanooga is Jason's Deli. I haven't been there forever.
1: I haven't.
0: I used to order that. People used to chat at Erlanger. Used to order Jason's Deli all the time. Chili's is the one making a big comeback. Thanks a lot to the Triple Dipper.
1: Okay.
0: What's that?
1: I don't know, but I think I've seen those commercials.
0: Yeah, very cool. Dayton has Eat-In and Nostalgia. What does this one say? Athens Pizza Hut still looks like it did years ago, and they still have the buffet. What? Okay, thank you. I always like to go to Athens when I work for TVSE. I love that drive.
1: Oh, yeah, drive down 50 miles out of my way to have a pizza. Sure.
0: I used to love to go there.
1: What about CC's?
0: Man, a friend of ours owned that. I ate there one time.
1: Well, I mean, anyone that's ever been involved with a softball team, soccer team, after the game, we're going to CC's. Oh, God.
0: Bring back Godfathers.
1: Yes. Yes.
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0: Good morning, everybody. Some much-needed gas relief this morning. A possible boom in charter schools. Welcome to Tennessee. Looks quite nostalgic. And happy birthday, America, Chattanooga style. It's Tuesday, June the 2nd. Welcome to the Jed and JR Show. Hello, friend.
1: Hey, buddy. Lady Vols have been eliminated from the Women's World Series, Tennessee losing a pair of games to the Texas Longhorns on Monday. Braves at home tonight, they had Monday off. Lookouts on the road tonight, they had Monday off. How come we didn't get Monday off? Anyway. Howard has a brand new basketball coach as well. Those stories in sports, traffic and weather this hour. Not taking the day off. We're here on the Talk Monster, WGOW.
2: Right now, traffic.
4: We have a couple accidents this morning. Highway 27 between Old Dayton Pike and Sequoia Road. Expect delays. Also, TDOT will conduct a routine inspection of the Shelby Reinhart Bridge in South Pittsburgh this week, each day through Friday from 8 till 5 Central. Watch out for lane closures in both directions. Brant Pulliam, right now traffic.
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4: Cloudy today with a slight chance of showers with a high of 82. Looking to clear up tonight with a low of 58. And tomorrow's looking sunny with a high of 81 degrees. Right now it is 66 at WGOW Talk 102.3.
0: Average gasoline prices in Chattanooga have fallen more than 34 cents per gallon in the last week. That's all according to Gas Buddy's survey of 170 stations throughout the city. A law signed by Governor Bill Lee allows religious entities, including private post-secondary institutions, to open public charter schools in the state. The legislation reverses a Tennessee law that previously banned religious groups from operating charter schools. Well, speaking of the governor, a new law has been signed to protect utility ratepayers' pockets when new data centers come to Tennessee. This requires these companies that that reach a certain demand of power to pay their bills during the first 3 years of operation, so the ratepayers aren't stuck with the bill. According to TVA, data centers make up about 18% of their overall power load. Help wanted, there are openings on 7 citywide boards, giving residents an opportunity to help shape decisions that impact Chattanoogans. Available positions are on the Beer Board and Parks and Outdoor Advisory Committee. All are appointed by the mayor. If you're interested, go ahead and apply on the city's website. Speaking of the city, a town hall meeting was held yesterday looking for input about next year's annual budget. If you miss speaking out, another chance will be this Thursday. Their deadline for the final budget approval is June 30th. Well, the city and Hamilton County government are partnering with special effects companies to produce a huge drone show this year on July 4th. The Pops on the River fireworks show will occur on July 2nd down at Coolidge Park. Both of these events are free, and it's all a part of Tennessee America 250th celebration. Also on July 4th, you're going to see a 1,000-foot pyro waterfall. It'll be cascading from the Market Street Bridge. News from around the state, FEMA has obligated more than $36 million in disaster assistance to Tennesseans who were impacted by January's severe winter storm. According to new statistics out, Tennessee's unemployment rate remains 3.6%, but for the fifth month in a row, the number of people actually employed statewide has dropped. If people are coming to Tennessee to find work, they're going to enter the state seeing some brand new signs. The signage supports the governor's commitment of $5 million to promote and showcase beauty along the state's major corridors. The new design is reportedly inspired by the bold, nostalgic style of vintage postcards. Speaking of nostalgia, more than 150 Pizza Hut locations have recently revived the 1990s aesthetic, including painted lamps, red cups, and checkered tablecloths. Families want to make that connection to days gone by and just return to the old ways. In health news, a free healthcare clinic is coming to Winchester, Tennessee. It'll be this weekend, June 6th and 7th, and it's sponsored by Remote Area Medical. The location, Franklin County High School. The clinic will provide dental, vision, and medical care all for free. No insurance is required. It's open to anyone. The doors open at 6 in the morning Central Time, and help is on a first-come, first-served basis. Tonight from 5 to 8 at all of our area Logan's Roadhouse restaurants, the company is taking part in a give-back event to help the ALS Association, which is a nervous system disease that leads to muscle weakness and other symptoms that get worse over time. 15% of your check will be given to ALS for research. And finally, the Chat Foundation is seeing more older people who are homeless. There is a huge need for mobility equipment like wheelchairs, walkers, crutches, and canes. People wishing to donate should bring those items to 727 East 11th Street and look for the blue awning. More national and world news from ABC at the bottom of the hour.
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8: President Trump calls corporate media fake news and the enemy of the people. Is he right? It's Brandon Lewis. According to recent surveys, only 3.4%

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1: Thank you, and thank you, Art. Incredible teacher, mentor, just a hell of a nice guy. Walked in here sleepy every day. Every day he walked in here miserable.
2: He's not Sir Isaac Newton or anything, for God's sake.
1: Thank you, Art. Thank you. That's all I need to say.
2: Here's a guy that took the job that no one else wanted. 15 people turned it down in front of him. Choice number 16.
1: Why did it take 12 weeks to find someone?
2: Because they didn't want to work with you. I am welcoming. I'm the person. My arms are spread in love. Welcome, welcome, welcome. But they didn't want to work with you.
1: All right. So speaking of being welcome to anybody, it would be our great friend, Cindy Richardson. All right. Listen to this. Your home is probably your biggest asset. Do you have any idea how much it's worth? 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You need to go to their website and fill out a form at rg423.com. I mean, Cindy just worked with a couple who was on the fence about selling because they were worried their home wouldn't get enough money because they were worried about the market. Cindy took the time to listen to all their concerns, put their minds at ease. She sold the house at the right price. It's just typical. I mean, come on. Voted best of the best. Just a great person. She's been doing this for years, and it's an entire marketing team at the Richardson Group that gets behind every piece of property. Thank you, Cindy, so much for putting your trust in this show. RG423.com. It's the Richardson Group, Keller Williams. Cindy, thank you again. This person says CC's prices have gotten outrageous. It's not as a good deal as it used to be. We're still talking about pizza. Good morning, guys. Buffy from Cleveland. Our Pizza Hut still has the buffet, just not the salad bar. Have a great day. Bubba, good morning to you, man. What's going on?
3: Hey, in all deference to Cindy Richardson, I was putting my liberties on this morning, and my house is not my biggest asset.
1: What is, your slaw farm?
2: No, he's putting his liberties on, his overalls.
1: Oh, his overalls. Oh, the liberties.
2: No. Don't expose yourself like that. If you don't understand stuff, like during the break, I'll explain it to you, okay?
1: Okay. I'm sorry, Bubba. I should have caught that. All right, go ahead.
2: It's not that complicated, seriously.
1: Oh, man. Bubba? Are you there?
3: Can you hear me?
1: We can hear you, buddy. Go ahead.
3: Yeah, JR speaks fluent Saudi, so he can help out. Draw you a picture on a Pizza Hut menu.
2: No question.
1: Hey, what does your house look like, Bubba? What's the inside? How's it decorated?
2: Like 12 oaks or, you know.
1: What's it look like?
3: All of a sudden, I feel like Winona. Are you going to ask me what I'm wearing?
1: I mean, is it...
2: Told us what you're wearing.
1: Do you have like a lazy boy or something? Do you have your own chair?
3: I do have my own chair with the reclining feature and a hideaway compartment. All I need is to hook it up to the plumbing and I'll be good to go. I'm just saying.
2: Do you have a back massager built in? Because that's what Lewis Lee was excited about yesterday. He was going to get his lazy boy with the built-in massager in there. I go, wow.
3: No, I just go into Northgate with a handful of ones and sit there by the Chick-fil-A.
2: Yeah, you better be careful now.
1: Hey, Bubba, speaking of Northgate, have you been back to BJ's? Do you go there a lot?
3: I do have a car and I do go there occasionally, but I'm not always interested in the neighborhood size of whatever I'm buying.
2: Yeah.
3: So when I am, I go there. I do go there.
1: Okay. All right. So what were you saying?
3: Well, you wanted to know the inside of my house. It's early American redneck. There's things hanging that have been shot. There's wall art. There's knickknacks. If you go to the flea market over there off of 75 near East Ridge, my place looks a lot like one of those little cubbies.
2: Kind of like the Cracker Barrel?
1: Yeah, do you have a sign that says blessed?
2: Yeah. Live, love, whatever.
1: Live, love, slaw.
3: No, I have a sign in the bathroom that says ready, aim, fire.
2: That's great.
3: Let JR explain that.
2: I will.
1: All right, buddy. Well,
3: We pee standing up in Saudi.

0: Yeah, I understand.
1: I don't know if you know that.
0: We pee outside in Ottawa, so.
2: Well, have a good day, man. I don't know.
1: Great interview, Jeb. Love you.
2: Great interview, Jed. God, I love that man.
0: Are you required to leave the seat up or seat down or anything at your house? Are there any rules?
2: Two different bathrooms.
0: Gotcha.
2: Oh, yeah. Mm-mm. Oh, yeah. Wild Thing and Nature Boy, president and vice president nominees, Joe and Quake, make that a t-shirt and sell them. It's a good idea.
0: Who would be Bubba? So if we had the Bubba campaign, who would be his vice presidential candidate? Who would serve with him? Travis? Travis would be a good one.
2: That would
0: be a good team.
2: That would be a great one. Man, they're sending us a Cleveland. I mean, that Pizza Hut, the nostalgic look, sparked a lot of text.
0: Now, if they don't have a salad bar, because I always felt like, you know, I'd have 3 beers, 10 slices of pizza, but if I mixed in the salad bar with a whole lot of dressing on there, then I was eating healthy. That was the way to go. So you go, oh.
2: All right.
0: Yep. Yeah. Maybe mix in a Diet Coke because I'm watching my weight.
2: Wait, where is this one? This one says if the wait staff would have written down the orders instead of trying to memorize it, it would always be right. But apparently, nothing's ever right when they order at Pizza Hut because they try to they don't write anything down. That is pretty impressive. Is the wait staff?
0: Is that true? Did they try? Was that one of those places?
2: This person said,
0: Some 18-year-old trying to...
2: Hey, Bubba and Hoppy would be a great ticket.
0: Ah, ha, ha, ha, ha.
2: Bubba and Hoppy.
0: That would be good.
2: Somebody said they like the live, laugh, slaw sign instead of bless.
0: I do like that.
2: I don't think Bubba would have any dead animals on the wall. Nah, Bubba's not a hunter. Is he? I don't think so.
0: See, Art has a lot of squirrels and pigeons and, you know, gophers and stuff like that on his little bitty heads.
2: My wife and I share the bathroom experience. I raise the lid. She puts it down. You don't miss those days, do you, JR? All right.
0: You know what? I never, let me just be honest on this, and we don't have time for another subject, because but when I hear this lid up, lid down, I just don't think it's that big a debate.
2: It isn't.
0: I don't think it's that tough, just be honest
2: with
0: you.
2: It really isn't.
0: If I go in there and I need the lid up and it's down, or I need it down when it's up, well, I'm going to be there for a while anyway then, if that's the situation. But I just don't feel it's that big a deal.
2: What about this drone show on the 4th of July, Coolidge Park? It sounds like it's... I've never seen a drone show, but I hear it's...
0: I've seen a drone show.
2: Beautiful.
0: I saw the one at Baylor. It's awesome. It's awesome.
2: Good.
0: It's awesome.
2: Yeah, it's going to be free. Here's JR, who's not free.
0: But I am awesome. Tough day for the Tennessee Lady Vols softball team yesterday, losing 2 games to Texas on Monday, 4-0 and 5-2 at the Women's World Series. So the Lady Vols eliminated, losing those 2 games yesterday. Vols needed to win just one on Monday to advance to the series finals. Texas had to beat Tennessee twice. And that's what they did. So it's an all-Texas World Series, which will now have Texas taking on Texas Tech in a rematch of last year's finals. Texas Tech had to beat Alabama 2 times Monday to advance, and they did. Game 1, best-of-3 series tomorrow night in Oklahoma City. Chattanooga Lookout's on the road tonight to begin a 6-game series at Pensacola. The Atlanta Braves back at home tonight, meeting Toronto in Game 1 of that series. Braves start the day in first place, the only team in Major League Baseball with 40 wins so far this year. Former Brainerd basketball player, former Mock Mark Smith, named the new head basketball coach at Howard. Game 1 Stanley Cup Finals tonight in Carolina in the NHL. Hurricanes and the Las Vegas Golden Knights in Game 1 of that best-of-7 series. Big trades in the NFL. The Browns trade Miles Garrett to the Rams for Jared Verse and draft picks. And receiver A.J. Brown traded from the Eagles. He's now a New England Patriot. Guilty as charged. I admit it. 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
5: We have a couple accidents this morning. Highway 27 between Old Dayton Pike and Sequoia Road. Expect delays. Also, TDOT will conduct a routine inspection of the Shelby Reinhart Bridge in South Pittsburgh this week, each day through Friday from 8 till 5 Central. Watch out for lane closures in both directions. Brant Pulliam, right now, traffic.
6: Cloudy today with a slight chance of showers, looking at a high of 82. Going to clear up tonight with a low of 58. And tomorrow it's looking to be sunny with a high of 81. Right now it's 66 at WGOW Talk 102.3.
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2: Okay, so there's an article on Chattanooga Times Free Press this
0: morning. Wait, let me
2: ask
0: you a question. I'm interrupting you, and I apologize.
2: Excuse me.
0: That pen you were just chewing on.
2: Yeah, it's a good one.
0: Now, you're going to take it and put it back in the community pen?
2: Oh, no, this is from my desk. It's a chat prep. It's just, I just put it in my mouth for a second. It's out.
0: Oh, really? The germs?
2: I'm not going to put it back in that.
0: How long does it take the germs to fester?
2: You know what? I've started to bring my own pen down every morning.
0: You know, you're a borderline germaphobe, am I right?
2: No, I'm not a germaphobe.
15: Have you picked up on when he stutters that kind of sounds suspicious when you ask him a question?
2: I'm not a germaphobe.
0: That's not true, Art.
2: I don't put...
0: not true. It doesn't sound suspicious. It's an outright lie.
2: Do you put toilet paper down on a toilet seat, public toilet seat?
0: No.
2: Me neither. No, I'm not a germaphobe.
0: Tell me if you've ever noticed this.
2: Yes.
0: See, I'm an observer of life. I don't always comment on it, but I see things. Now, when I go to the gym, the workout anytime 24/7.
2: Yes.
0: In the bathroom, in the locker room, there's a stall.
2: Correct.
0: And some people hang toilet paper like...
2: What?
0: There's the brace... You know, that connects.
2: You mean so they can't, nobody can see in?
0: Yeah.
2: What a freak. Well,
0: does that happen anywhere else, or is there just one particular person?
2: I'm telling you, it's like 20s, 30s, even young 40-year-olds at the gym, they get dressed in the shower.
0: Oh, I've seen that.
2: What? I'm sorry. You know.
0: Hey. I'm a if you got it, flaunt it kind of guy, you know, so.
2: That's crazy.
0: I run the whole.
2: Bram's from that age. He probably gets dressed in the shower.
0: Bam Bam?
2: Bam Bam.
0: Huh? He probably doesn't take a shower. Have you been around him recently?
2: Man, there are some people. All right, forget it.
0: So you've.
2: No, I've never seen the toilet paper that's blocking. That is freaky. That is.
0: And it's not just, it's not like I've only seen this one time. I've seen this several times, and I'm trying to put together two and two and come up with some sort of four. But I see them hanging toilet paper in that crack before it goes in the...
2: Well, in their crack.
0: I was going to say, but...
2: I'll say it.
0: I was like, really? I mean, this is locker room, for God's sake.
2: Thank you. Okay, so this article in the paper, some North Shore businesses close. Others find new vibe. With walking bridge closed. Okay, so you're trying to tell me that these restaurants that went out of business on the North Shore, if it's a great restaurant and worth getting there, you will find the way to get there.
0: I drive to Athens to go to a Pizza Hut.
2: Yeah, because it's got a sneeze guard
0: over the salad bar.
2: I mean, okay, I feel bad for the restaurant owners, the one that closed, but, you know, maybe... I don't know. Maybe Mediterranean or whatever it is. The Portuguese food is just not what people want these days. I don't know.
0: I would say this. I mean, the margin is pretty small for most, especially mom and pop type restaurants. And if you lose, I don't know, 5% or, you know, whatever percent of your business because the bridge is closed, Maybe that is the difference between making it and breaking it.
2: All right, there's a family of ducks trying to cross Amnicola right at the DuPont Parkway ramps.
0: Art, run out there real quick.
2: Oh, no, don't tell Art.
0: We could have dinner.
2: A really nice police officer could help them. All right, so please be careful. There's a family of ducks trying to cross Amnicola at the DuPont Parkway ramp.
0: I mean, a nice police officer could help them, or an idiot could help them. I mean, any port in the storm, brother.
2: Can you imagine somebody listening in from Chicago or New York right now? Once again,
0: no,
2: there
0: I
2: is
0: can't.
2: A family of ducks.
0: Duck.
2: That is great. This sounds great. I mean, the drones, and I asked the guy, you know, and you told me YouTube has great videos of these drone shows, but they said a few have 100 drones up in the air. So cool.
0: Like I said, I saw one show at Baylor. And I didn't know what to expect. Seriously, I didn't know what to expect. I go, drones, how are they going to do that? And it was very different. It's all the drones with lights on them. It's all coordinated.
2: So cool.
0: I think at they did the Baylor Bee, and they did the state of Tennessee, and it was pretty cool. I have to admit, I didn't know what to expect really to go in, but when I saw it, it was a lot more than I thought it would be. And I'm sure this was probably more perfected because the one at Baylor I saw was 2 years ago.
2: Man. Bella Lisboa could not survive after the fire in that building's garage. Yeah, that was when the electric vehicle or something didn't cause that huge fire.
0: Yeah, called meth.
2: Why did the turtle? No, it's not. Why did the turtle cross the road? I've never heard that one, to get to the Shell station. I'm sorry. You know, I once had a Shell credit card. It took me forever to prove to them that I'll pay my bill.
0: Hmm.
2: I don't even use it anymore. I'm just angry.
0: I was a Shell guy.
2: This was years ago.
0: Yeah. I wonder what New York or Chicago's thinking about that. Huh, you had a Shell credit card.
2: Today's locker room vanity beats the heck out of the old YMCA days that gave low-hanging fruit a whole new meaning. You're right, man. I mean, guys would ride on those stationary bikes naked in the men's room at the YMCA.
0: Say, excuse me?
2: Yes. I'd go, buddy, you are this close from getting it stuck in the spokes.
0: Why was there a stationary bike in the...
2: There used to be, buddy. And people would sit on that plastic couch naked when you walk in. Hey, we just watched you on TV. Yeah, I did the update. Wow. Man.
0: I just remember there for a while. And
2: you missed it.
0: I was banned. I had to go to the small person locker room. You, JR, go in there. It's the kids' locker room.
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17: ABC News. I'm Sherry Preston. President Trump pushing for a ceasefire in Lebanon. ABC's Karen Hua is in Washington and says he talked with both Hezbollah and the Prime Minister of Israel.
18: The phone call came after Israel escalated its bombing campaign against Hezbollah fighters in Lebanon, ordering strikes in the capital, Beirut. That triggered a mass exodus and prompted Iran's leadership to threaten to call off peace talks with the U.S. President Trump has since claimed to have brokered a de-escalation. Trump says talks with Iran are now resuming at a rapid pace.
17: Russia has launched new attacks on Ukraine overnight, firing drones and missiles, killing at least 17 people. There are worries more could be found dead in the rubble of buildings. Police in Muscatine, Iowa say a gunman killed 6 members of his own family in a shooting spree covering several locations. They say he then took his own life after being confronted later by police. This is ABC News.
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19: We have a couple accidents this morning. Highway 27 between Old Dayton Pike and Sequoia Road. Expect delays. Also, TDOT will conduct a routine inspection of the Shelby Reinhart Bridge in South Pittsburgh this week, each day through Friday from 8 till 5 Central. Watch out for lane closures in both directions.
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6: Cloudy today with a high of 82, a slight chance of showers. Looking to clear up tonight with a low of 58. Sunny tomorrow with a high of 81, and it's 66 right now at WGOW Talk 102.3.
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2: Man, Art just came in here and goes, Bram is amazing. Ah, okay. What? It's okay, buddy.
6: Trying.
2: You are awesome,
6: working the kinks out.
2: It's okay, buddy. Good to have you listening, everybody. Hey, several Chattanooga City Council members are holding a town hall meeting tonight. They want to hear your ideas about historic preservation and what can be done to protect buildings and neighborhoods, all from being destroyed. In the news this past year, the 1886 former Sports Barn building on Market Street, The 1928 Medical Arts Building on Macaulay, their City Hall, the Federal Courthouse. The list goes on as we welcome City Council member Cody Harvey to the show. By the way, it is tonight at 6 in the council chambers. Cody, great idea. Let's hear what people have to say. Good morning to you.
1: Good morning, Jen, JR. And actually, the meeting is tomorrow night.
2: Oh, it is tomorrow night. Okay, I thought it was tonight. My mistake. It is tomorrow night.
1: Yeah, that's correct. And it is in the City Council chambers. But yeah, it's tomorrow night. Tonight is actually our regular City Council session. So yeah, we'll be having a town hall tomorrow night starting at 6 o'clock. We want to hear folks' opinions on this. It seems to be a thing that people are really, really involved with nowadays and are concerned with. You know, for me, preservation of our historic landmarks in Chattanooga is personal. Just the other night, I was sitting down with my 93-year-old grandmother, and we were sitting on a couch that she had purchased at the old Fowler Brothers furniture store that was in downtown Chattanooga. And so we're sitting on this couch, and she's telling me the story about how she bought the couch downtown Chattanooga. And this is a perfect example of what my vision is for Preserve Chattanooga. Is that old Fowler Brothers building is now going to be a part of the Tivoli Theater. They are doing a fantastic job. Yes. There. Nick Wilkinson and the Theater Foundation is just doing a tremendous job. But this is just a perfect example of what I see our historic preservation becoming, is using these old buildings, you know, keeping their memory and their history and their architecture alive, but also repurposing them into something that we can still enjoy.
0: Yeah, you know, so I shouldn't throw out an old couch? Is that what you're telling me?
2: Hey, Cody, let me ask you this question. It's just exorbitant. I mean, to fix up these buildings and to bring it, you know, to modern day standards. I think that's the issue, especially with the medical arts building. Nobody could afford to do that.
1: Yeah, that's a good point, Jed. And one of my points tomorrow night will be, you know, I'm 100% for preservation, but at the same time, it's got to be a balance where, you know, we can't put some sort of stipulation that will prohibit economic development. Or, you know, the last thing we want to see is these buildings just sitting there and unable to be used and just crumbling to the ground. So there definitely has to be some sort of balance.
2: I think with the Sports Barn building, the one that was built in 1886, and I think the Preserve Chattanooga group tried desperately to get some response from, I guess it's Drury Hotel, but they didn't get anywhere. I mean, they wouldn't even listen to any of their ideas, which is unfortunate.
1: Yeah, that is, and I'll use another example: the beautiful Waymark Hotel. You know, that's a old building. I believe that R.H. Hunt was the architecture for, like so many of our buildings downtown. And they're another example that just did a perfect job of preserving one of our historic buildings and turning it into a beautiful hotel. You know, I can't imagine a Chattanooga. The Chattanooga Choo Choo. I can't imagine a Chattanooga without the Tivoli Theater, you know, the Memorial Auditorium or the Walking Bridge. And so I think, you know, part of what we do in the City Council is we need to take a look at these things, put them on what is a local historic register instead of the national register. The actual protections come from a local historic register that actually would put these buildings through a specific zoning committee instead of just the regular planning commission. It would actually have to go to another historic zoning commission to be looked at. So that's one thing that we're looking at. If it makes sense, again, I think for me, it's got to be a balance of protecting these landmarks, but also protecting economic development to where a developer like the folks at the Waymark Hotel can come in and do a great job and still preserve the building.
2: Yeah, that was worth the wait. I mean, they preserved the building, but it had been, people from Atlanta bought it, and this group bought it, and this group bought it, but it took years. And hopefully the rest of that block, like Fisher Evans on down, will fix up their building and continue it on. Because, you know, I hate to see that where it just stops and then nobody is going to take pride in fixing up their place. Let me ask you, tomorrow night, it's at 6 o'clock in the council chambers. You've got an expert. What's the expert? I mean, there's all these experts talking, but what's going to be the outcome?
1: Yeah, it's a good question, Jed. So it's going to be Preserve Chattanooga. They're a group that, it's a nonprofit group that helps support the preservation of landmarks here in Chattanooga. So they're bringing their experts to come and talk about what they envision is for our city. So there's not been a historic preservation plan done since the 1970s. And they are in progress now of developing a new plan that they will present to the city and to the city council and to have our input on it. And so that's really what tomorrow is about, is to hear what they're thinking from a Preserve Chattanooga standpoint. And they've got architects that have worked on things like Warehouse Row and brought it back to life. And so between them, and then we really just want to hear from the public and what's important to them.
2: Yeah, and there are some like Ferger Place, just a great example of, I think it was one of the first planned neighborhoods, if I'm not mistaken, in the Southeast or something. There's so many jewels around here, but yeah, we just got to make, if people are interested in preserving these buildings, we got to make them affordable, because right now they're out of reach for most people.
1: Yeah, you're exactly right, Jed. Yeah, for sure. Yeah.
2: All right, what's the budget? You're hearing a lot of folks, you had a town hall meeting about the budget. What are people's concerns? Is anybody showing up? Is there a large amount of constituents there?
1: I would say a large amount, but it's a decent amount. Folks are coming out, and you know, again, we're trying to provide more of a transparent way of discussing things, especially when it comes to the city budget, since that's really a lot of what we do. You know, this year is not nearly as contentious as last year. Last year we debated a tax increase, and this year we're not, which is a blessing, I think, for many, that we don't have to look at that in increasing taxes, which is the last thing that I want to do. But I think this is just an opportunity for us to be more transparent as a government.
2: I think the homeless situation is just going to just be so troublesome for Mayor Kelly, the rest of his administration, until something gets done. I mean, there's just so much in the news about the homeless situation and the low barrier type of facility. I hope something does get accomplished.
1: Yeah, I do too, Jed. It's an extremely complicated subject, but there's something has to be done. You know, at this point, we can't do enforcement because we don't have a place to send folks. You know, if we had a shelter, you know, like Baron King said just the other day when he was on, if we had a shelter, we could offer to take homeless folks either to the shelter, or if you don't go to the shelter, then you can't be homeless on the street, so you got to go to jail. So you know, it's got to be, we've got to have some enforcement mechanism to this, and right now we just don't.
2: Hey, you enjoying it? I mean, you're so interesting. You're RN. You're a business owner. You're just incredible. You're a musician. Yeah, are you loving this?
1: I am, Jed. Yeah, and add to that, new dad.
2: Congratulations,
1: 9-month-old. Thank you. Yeah, it's a lot of fun. It's not for everybody, but it's something I've always wanted to do: serve my community. And I mean, it's certainly a difficult job, but it's one that I find enjoyable and love meeting people and love being involved and getting things done.
2: You know,
1: that's why I ran.
2: You're a great listener, and you work in the nursing home industry, and I'm sure there are many stories about growing up here.
1: Oh, absolutely. Yes, I'm a native Chattanoogan and love this place with all my heart, and that was another reason why I wanted to run is I want to see Chattanooga thrive. And my grandmother, again, who's 93 years old, lives on Signal Mountain, remembers a day when she couldn't see the city from Signal Mountain because it was so dirty. But nowadays it's beautiful, it's clean. We want to keep our memory alive best we can. Like I said, she remembers going down to Loveman's department store when it was downtown, and Fowler Brothers and all these neat places that she remembers so well.
2: You know what? That's a great example of preservation, that Loveman's building. It's a beautiful building inside. It really is. You got a text. It says, love your guest. Cody is great. Ask him how cool it is to have such fantastic neighbors. So I don't know which neighbors they're talking about, but that's what they said.
1: We do have great neighbors out here. That's probably my friend. He works in our public works department. He does a great job there. So
2: and Edward. Speaking of public works, we got this picture in from a listener, found a nice mattress on Hooker Road. We get mattress alerts every morning.
0: And we want to preserve it. We want to make sure that...
2: We want to preserve these mattresses. Hey,
1: preserve the memory of the beautiful mattresses.
0: There you go.
2: Cody, thank you once again. It is tomorrow night at 6 o'clock in the council chambers. It's a town hall meeting about historic preservation and what can be done to protect buildings and neighborhoods. And we just appreciate your call. You are a great leader. And thank you, Cody.
1: Thanks for having me on, guys. Enjoyed it.
2: All right, here's JR.
0: Sports this morning. 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Tough day for Lady Vol softball team, losing a pair of games to Texas on Monday, 4-0 and 5-2 at the Women's World Series. And the Lady Vols eliminated. Vols needed just one win yesterday. Couldn't do it. Needed one win to advance to the series finals. Texas had to beat Tennessee two times, and they did that. The All-Texas World Series will now have Texas taking on Texas Tech in a rematch of last year's finals. Texas Tech had to beat Alabama two times on Monday to advance to the finals, and they achieved that goal. Game one, best of three series set for tomorrow night in Oklahoma City. Technical Lookouts on the road tonight. They'll begin a six-game series at Pensacola. Braves back at home tonight. Braves meeting Toronto this evening. Game one of that series. Former Brainerd player, former Mock basketball player, Mark Smith, named the new head coach at Howard. Game one of the Stanley Cup Finals tonight in Carolina. Hurricanes and Las Vegas Knights. Game one of that best-of-seven series. 7:48 right now. 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
19: We have an accident on Highway 153 by the Dayton Pikes exit. Bram Pulliam, right now, traffic.
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0: right. 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R.E.M.? You're not a fan?
1: Sure.
0: 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It's just the way things are done at Life Care Centers of America, and it's just the way it's always been done. This person says, REM, the only good thing to come out of Athens, Georgia. No, no. B-52s came out of there, too. Talking about $55 oil. 35 years ago, I bought my first house, and my interest rate was around 7%. And a very smart, educated man told me to enjoy it, as it would be lowest rates I'd ever seen in my lifetime.
1: It's not true.
0: It's not true.
1: Mine was 3.
0: Wow.
1: Because I was in the refinance, yeah.
0: So, well, why did they take out the old check-in stalls at the Choo Choo? I don't know. Homeless shelter sounds good, but currently living in downtown and living in many other cities, a shelter attracts more homeless and seems to not solve any homeless long-term problems.
1: I have heard every angle of the homeless thing debated.
0: Yes.
1: You don't want to, and like I said, the unwritten rule is you don't want to be too good. You don't want to have too nice a facility. You don't want to treat them too well. But, I mean, I would say this, and I know we have a homeless problem in Chattanooga. It ain't nearly as bad as a lot of other places, but there's still a problem. There's a solution out there. But, I mean, you can go to Los Angeles, you can go to Asheville, North Carolina, and everywhere in between.
0: Mm-hmm.
1: There is a problem, and no one has found that solution yet.
0: And we've dispelled that
1: myth. No one has found it yet.
0: Knoxville and everybody sending everybody here.
1: Nah, I don't believe that. There is word of mouth now. If you find out you're treated well or there's places to get food and shelters, some sort of medical attention, whatever, that word travels. There's no question.
0: Andy Stats will disagree. Widespread panic is from the great city of Athens, Georgia. I've never seen somebody.
1: He's a fan, though. He's a groupie.
0: A greater fan.
1: Oh, yeah. I mean,
0: the more services we give.
1: He takes his top off for them, all that kind of stuff.
0: The more will come here. Yeah. I guess it's time for us to do another remote on,
1: why?
0: We've done overpopulation, homelessness.
1: What's changed?
0: Nothing.
1: Thank you. Well, let's give an update on that then. Let's give an update on nothing.
0: Nothing. Yeah. Hey, so your music selection, Bram, is fantastic, buddy.
2: I'm glad you like it. JR doesn't seem too enthused so far, but...
1: No, that's not true. I just don't pee in my pants all the time.
0: Okay,
2: that's
0: you got to play,
2: okay.
0: He likes...
2: loves Prince is what I've heard.
0: Prince, Chicago, it's those kind of... By the way, I heard Chicago was fantastic. My buddy, Mr. Miller, he wrote a great review.
1: Hmm.
0: Gary Miller.
1: Cool.
0: I mean, Gary lives life, man. He's like Bubba. He never misses anything.
1: Let me think about him and Bubba being, I know them both fairly well.
0: Love Gary Miller. I love both of them.
1: There are some common denominators, but there's also some things that I would say divide them and how they live their personal lives. But that's okay. Viva la difference.
0: Bubba does seem very happy lately.
1: Mm.
0: Could it be? Could he be in love?
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0: Good morning, everybody. Some much-needed gas relief this morning. A possible boom in charter schools. Welcome to Tennessee. It looks quite nostalgic. And happy birthday, America. Chattanooga style, Tuesday, June the 2nd. It's the Jed and JR show.
1: It's not today.
0: What happened?
1: Happy birthday, America.
0: Oh, my God. You and that other listener. Come on.
1: Well, you know that, right?
0: I know. But it's a tease for what's coming up.
1: What's coming up? I don't know what's
0: I don't know what's coming up there.
1: Amos? Lady Vols have been eliminated from the Women's World Series. Tennessee losing a pair of games to the Texas Longhorns yesterday. Braves at home tonight after taking Monday off. Lookouts on the road tonight after taking Monday off. And Howard with a new basketball coach. Those stories in sports, traffic and weather this hour on the Talk Monster WGOW.
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2: We have an accident on Highway 153 by the Dayton Heights exit. Bram Pulliam, right now traffic.
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2: Cloudy today with a slight chance of showers, a high of 82. Tonight we're looking to clear things up with a low of 58, and tomorrow things are going to be sunny and clear with a high of 81. Right now it's 67 at WGOW Talk 102.3.
0: Average gasoline prices in Chattanooga have fallen more than 34 cents per gallon in the last week. That's all according to Gas Buddy's survey of 170 stations throughout the city. A law signed by Governor Bill Lee allows religious entities, including private post-secondary institutions, to open public charter schools in the state. The legislation reverses a Tennessee law that previously banned religious groups from operating charter schools. Well, speaking of the governor, a new law has been signed to protect utility ratepayers' pockets when new data centers come to Tennessee. This requires these companies that reach a certain demand of power to pay their bills during the first 3 years of operation, so the ratepayers aren't stuck with the bill. According to TVA, data centers make up about 18% of their overall power load. Help wanted, there are openings on 7 citywide boards, giving residents an opportunity to help shape decisions that impact Chattanoogans. Available positions are on the Beer Board and Parks and Outdoor Advisory Committee. All are appointed by the mayor. If you're interested, go ahead and apply on the city's website. Speaking of the city, a town hall meeting was held yesterday looking for input about next year's annual budget. If you miss speaking out, another chance will be this Thursday. Their deadline for the final budget approval is June 30th. Well, the city and Hamilton County government are partnering with special effects companies to produce a huge drone show this year on July 4th. The Pops on the River fireworks show will occur on July 2nd down at Coolidge Park. Both of these events are free, and it's all a part of Tennessee America 250th celebration. Also on July 4th, you're going to see a 1,000-foot pyro waterfall. It'll be cascading from the Market Street Bridge. News from around the state, FEMA has obligated more than $36 million in disaster assistance to Tennesseans who were impacted by January's severe winter storm. According to new statistics out, Tennessee's unemployment rate remains 3.6%. But for the fifth month in a row, the number of people actually employed statewide has dropped. If people are coming to Tennessee to find work, they're going to enter the state seeing some brand new signs. The signage supports the governor's commitment of $5 million to promote and showcase beauty along the state's major corridors. The new design is reportedly inspired by the bold, nostalgic style of vintage postcards. Speaking of nostalgia, more than 150 Pizza Hut locations have recently revived the 1990s aesthetic, including painted lamps, red cups, and checkered tablecloths. Families want to make that connection to days gone by and just return to the old ways. In health news, a free healthcare clinic is coming to Winchester, Tennessee. It'll be this weekend, June 6th and 7th, and it's sponsored by Remote Area Medical. The location, Franklin County High School. The clinic will provide dental, vision, and medical care all for free. No insurance is required. It's open to anyone. The doors open at 6 in the morning Central Time, and help is on a first-come, first-served basis. Tonight from 5 to 8 at all of our area Logan's Roadhouse restaurants, the company is taking part in a give-back event to help the ALS Association, which is a nervous system disease that leads to muscle weakness and other symptoms that get worse over time. 15% of your check will be given to ALS for research. And finally, the Chat Foundation is seeing more older people who are homeless. There is a huge need for mobility equipment like wheelchairs, walkers, crutches, and canes. People wishing to donate should bring those items to 727 East 11th Street and look for the blue awning. More national and world news from ABC at the bottom of the hour.
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1: 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Hey, great news. The Chattanooga Rotary Club, they bought 10 LifeVac units for Erlanger Park. It's called Greg O2 to honor the life of the late Greg Cresswell. The units are designed to prevent further choking. And joining us now is the man behind all this, showing incredible love for his brother, Rob Cresswell. Man, that's great news. $700, buddy, or something. That's a great donation.
2: Yeah, Chattanooga Rotary has been so good to us. Thanks for having me on this morning, gentlemen.
1: Yeah. I hope you're doing well. We thought you were out. We thought you were some Caribbean island.
3: I thought I saw some vacation pictures of you.
1: Yeah, because we were in Ottawa.
2: Yeah, so I've got twin 20-year-olds, and we took them out to Zion National Park to turn 21. Huh. So, yeah, I had a great time.
1: Good.
2: But, yeah, the Chattanooga Rotary, they keep stepping up. They're a fantastic club. They raised the money and donated to put them, the LifeVac units in every Hamilton County school. Mm-hmm. And then when the new Erlanger Park opened, they called me and said, hey, we want to take care of this. And just a fantastic organization. So, yeah, Greg O2's doing well. We've put just shy of 4,000 units up. Uh-huh. Hamilton County and the surrounding counties. We've had 15 life saves that we know of. We find out usually somebody will call and say, hey, I was at this restaurant last night and somebody saved mm-hmm. a life. So we're not sure how many have saved lives, but we're getting them out there.
1: Yeah,
2: so,
1: the last one we had was at the nursery school or the child care center, which was unbelievable, that story that they told. Hey, a little bit for people who don't know about your brother. What happened?
2: So he was at a local restaurant eating Sunday lunch with his wife, and he choked on a piece of steak, and they weren't able to revive him, and he passed away. So I found out about this marvelous device called a LifeVac. It's saved almost 6,000 people to date and never lost a choking victim. So found out about it, and Greg02.org, we started that foundation, and our goal is to have one in every food service area in Hamilton County. We're about 90% there. We're working on senior living centers and daycare centers to finish that project up. I tell you, the people in Chattanooga have been fantastic. The Kiwanis clubs and the Rotary clubs and the chambers, the area chambers, have all done fundraisers for us and just helping us get out there. So,
3: what do you think when you see that? Because I see them in different places.
1: Yeah, I think of you all the time.
3: Yeah, I do. When I see, at the Waffle House on Dayton Boulevard, or even at my church, I go, you know what? I know the story behind this. It just makes me, I don't know, it makes me feel good to see that people have responded in that way.
2: Yeah, yeah, I tell you, the Hamilton County Health Department, when they inspect, they make sure the restaurants have them up.
3: Really?
2: And we supply the devices, and they just check for us. So they've been a great help. But, yeah, when I go in a restaurant, if I don't see it, I go spying for it. And I always ask for the manager, and I always ask the waitresses if they know how to use it.
1: So, and you know what? I think
3: it's really simple now.
1: Yeah, it is. And I think boats. I think every person who has a boat should get that too. You know, you're out enjoying it. Something could happen. I mean, it's just.
2: Everybody should have one. You should carry it in your car. Your car is always with you. And if you want

0: 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So easiest and cheapest way to get one. And
1: FDA approved.
0: FDA approved. There's other devices out there, but LifeVac is the best.
1: Yep.
0: It's simple. It's a simple plunger. It's very easy to use. You just place, push, pull, and you can save yourself.
1: And it, God forbid, if you ever have to use it, they will send you a replacement. It's nice, the way it's designed. It just looks good. And listen, we want to thank you, and Rob. All the best to you, buddy. Happy birthday to your twins. You're doing well? You're doing well at work?
0: Doing great. You guys come over and stand on top of the building again.
1: Cresswell Richardson, man, it was great. Hey, Rob, stay well, and congratulations, right. And thank you to the Rotary Club. Nice donation.
2: Yeah. That's awesome.
0: Yeah. Thank you, guys.
1: All right.
0: Have a great day.
1: Here's JR.
0: Take care.
2: Sports this morning, tough ending for the Lady Vols softball season, losing a pair of games to Texas on Monday, 4-0 and 5-2. That was at the Women's World Series. Lady Vols eliminated with those two losses. Needed to win just one of those games on Monday to advance to the series finals. Texas had to beat Tennessee two times, and they did. The All-Texas World Series will now have Texas taking on Texas Tech in a rematch of last year's finals. Texas Tech had to beat Alabama two times on Monday to advance to the finals. Game one of that final series, best of three series, set for tomorrow night. Chattanooga Lookouts on the road tonight. They begin a six-game series at Pensacola. The Atlanta Braves back at home. Braves meeting Toronto this evening, game one of that series. Braves begin the day with a 9.5-game lead in the National League Eastern Division. Former Brainerd basketball player, former Mock Mark Smith, takes over as the new head basketball coach at Howard. Game one of the Stanley Cup Finals tonight at Carolina. Hurricanes at home. They'll take on the Las Vegas Golden Knights in game one of the best of seven Stanley Cup Finals. Big trades in the NFL. Browns trade Myles Garrett to the Rams for Jared Verse and draft picks. And receiver A.J. Brown traded from the Eagles to the New England Patriots. 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
4: We have an accident on Highway 153 by the Dayton Pikes exit. Bram Pulliam, right now, traffic.
5: Cloudy today with a slight chance of showers, looking at a high of 82, clearing up tonight with a low of 58, and looking to be all sunny tomorrow with a high of 81. Right now it's 66 at WGOW Talk Radio 102.3.
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0: And good to have you listening, everybody. So we knew this would happen. A combination of state and federal rules are going to reshape Tennessee's once burgeoning hemp industry starting in July. No telling how many of these places will go out of business. Welcome our good buddy, entrepreneur, Dwayne Madden from the Hemp House. Dwayne, you knew it was coming. And now, of course, who's taking it over? Why, the alcohol lobby here in this state. What's going on?
1: Yeah, it's just real disheartening, Jed. You know, we've been doing this for a long time now. We've got a lot of mom and pop shops here in Chattanooga, especially, but all across Tennessee, that have just really put everything they had into creating these careers and businesses and you know, making jobs for some of their fellow community citizens and stuff. And it's just, you know, it's really disheartening that this is all getting disrupted the way that it is. So July 1st, you know, all smokable products are going to go away. Most all vapes will be gone. And these are products that we've had on our shelf since 2020. So we're talking 6 years in, and now they're taking them away. And then the edibles, they're coming in and capping the milligrams on those. We're right now, you know, we've got some 25 and 50 milligram edibles. Now they have to be capped at 15 per serving. And really that's not doing anything because they didn't stop the total consumption. So you can buy 100 packages if you want. But they're just capped the milligrams at the serving size. So, it's gonna hurt a lot of the industry. There'll be a few shops around town probably not going to be able to make it. And I hate that. You know, it's been really good for a lot of people, but there are a lot of people that depend heavily on the flower sales itself. And those guys are more than likely going to struggle to keep their doors open.
0: Can they not, I mean, can they just website use or I don't know.
1: That's one of the laws in July. That's also, so all sales in Tennessee now have to be face to face, meaning no more online sales in Tennessee.
0: Okay.
1: You can go online on your computer and you can order it from another state and have it delivered to your house, and that's 100% legal.
0: Huh.
1: But you cannot order it from Tennessee.
0: Unbelievable.
1: Or purchase it in Tennessee.
0: And a governor and a legislature that's so pro business. That's their mantle. Hey, let me ask you.
2: Can you get a P.O. box in Georgia and do it legally that way?
1: Legally, it's still going to be grayish. I mean, yes, you could. There's, you know, are we going to work over there? Because we're not supposed to be shipping. It's a whole lot of, there's some rules you could bend really far, you know, but at what cost, honestly, you know, I'm not really sure what the penalties would be if you got caught doing that. You know, they would probably not. That's the whole thing that got this started is all the loopholes that they set up in the system, and now they're trying to weed that out.
2: Gotcha.
1: You know, there's a company called Gold Spectrum. They're a pretty large company, but they're up in the tri-state area, I think up towards like Kingsport and stuff, and they laid off 120 people.
0: Wow.
1: 120 people. Tri-State area is big, but those are small towns. You know, sure. I mean, they're not Chattanooga's, they're not Nashville's. We're talking 120 people in the Kingsport area just lost their jobs.
0: Okay, so JR brought this up the other day. We're going backwards. We're going backwards when every other state is going forward. What the hell is going on?
1: We have neighboring states, Alabama, Georgia. They are all implementing medical marijuana laws. Listening to their constituents, what do they need? They made similar laws to the hemp to void out the loopholes, but what they did for that was they said, hey, we're still going to be able to give you that access. You're still going to be able to get it. You're just going to have to go through our medical program and get it that way. And Bill Lee has said, absolutely not. We're not interested in doing that.
0: Okay, so these constituents need to remember this. The ones in pain, the one who used this for sickness.
2: Do you think it will change because he's going to be gone soon? Do you think anything will change?
1: So,
2: if Marshall Blackburn,
1: I would say probably not.
2: Thank you.
1: With her in there, and I don't know who we need in there, honestly.
2: Gotcha.
1: To get this going for us, because it's, you know, to some it's a huge deal, to others it's not that big of a deal, and there's bigger problems to worry about. I'll go ahead and say that, but this is something that's affecting the community. You're talking employment, jobs, tax revenue, but then also the benefits of it that the people are getting. You know, I've told you guys for years now, our customers are not, you know, and no offense to these guys, but tie-dyed hippie youngsters. It's not, that's not, they're not stoner crowd. That's not who's coming in Hemp House. You know, who's coming in Hemp House are your nurses and your teachers and your truck drivers and your, you know, they're 50 plus people, the retirees that are coming in.
0: The voters.
1: They're seeking relief for certain symptoms. The voters, for sure.
0: Yep.
1: You know, and they are, and they're able to make positive lifestyle changes and either supplement things that weren't so healthy for them or seeing relief from things, but they're getting health benefits is what I'm saying. And they're taking that away from them. And that's, you know, that's really, it's just crappy to be honest with you. And because what it boils down to is not the well-being of the constituents. It boils down to who's getting the biggest dollar chunk.
0: You
1: and
0: are,
1: like you said, at the lead in, this is being taken over by the ABC. Hemp has been a agricultural product since 2017, and all of a sudden now they're passing over to the ABC to regulate it and set up all the restrictions and rules.
0: Yeah, we're running out of time, but somebody wants to know, do these products expire that you can buy right now till July 1st?
1: Yes. So we're literally in Hickson making batches of stuff that we have to get rid of July 1st just so we have fresh stuff on the shelf. And with ours, you have 2 years on the gummies and things like that that are going away. Mm-hmm. The flour is going to be, you know, depending on how you keep it, you want to keep it sealed up real tight. And if you have questions like that, if you're coming to ask us, hey, how do I preserve this? How do I make this last long? And we've got that information, and we're happy to tell everybody and help them out as best we can. But if there's something going away, this isn't a drill. This is real deal.
0: Yeah.
1: It's going away, and you need to stock up on it. You know, we've never pushed the panic buy before because we always knew something was going to happen. But this was signed into law. July 1st is the hard stop. They're already coming around to stores. The ABC board has been in all four of my stores already. So this is happening.
0: Hey, and you know what? Somebody just wrote in, and they're right. Alcohol sales have been way down. So let's see what we can do to increase the sales. Hey, Dwayne Madden, the owner of the Hemp House, what are the locations? And you know what? 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
1: If you've got a favorite shop, please support them here in town, whether it's Hemp House or Snapdragon or Bee Green. Go and show your love to them. We've got four locations. We're in Hickson, Ootowa, Eastridge, and North Shore. We're also still available online until July 1st. But if you have any questions about the rules or the changes, please come by and talk to us.
0: Hey, Dwayne, all the best to you, buddy. And I'm sorry this happened to entrepreneurs and business owners just trying to live in a great state that doesn't seem to be business friendly right now.
1: Yep, and it hadn't been that way, and it's a shame.
0: All right, buddy. Thanks again.
1: Thanks, guys. I appreciate the support. Y'all have always been awesome, and we really appreciate it.
0: All right.
2: Thank you, brother.
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4: ABC News, I'm Sherry Preston. More attacks in Lebanon despite President Trump's push for a ceasefire there. Lebanon's state-run news agency says Israeli forces carried out 3 strikes, and the IDF says it intercepted rocket and drone attacks aimed toward northern Israel. President Trump and the Justice Department saying they will abide by a court order temporarily freezing the anti-weaponization fund. Here's ABC's Jonathan Carl.
5: The court proceedings are moving forward. But what's really happening is open revolt in Congress over this fund. And the president, I think, by coming out and saying, I'm going to abide by the court's rulings on this, is trying to forestall an effort to kill it in Congress.
4: Russia firing a fresh barrage of missiles and drones into Ukraine overnight, killing 17 people. And officials warn that death toll could go up. Voters go to primary polls in 6 states today, including California, where there are big races for governor and L.A. mayor. This is ABC News.
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8: Hey everybody, Dylan here with Dwayne Madden from the Hemp House. 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
14: Cloudy today with a slight chance of showers, looking at a high of 82. Clearing up tonight with a low of 58 and looking to be sunny tomorrow with a high of 81. It's 67 degrees right now at WGOW Talk 102.3 FM.
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0: Art.
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0: Bam.
2: Karma.
0: 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So the United States 250th anniversary, great opportunity to deepen your understanding of American history this summer, and most importantly, engage your kids. For instance, have you ever visited the Southeast Veterans Museum in Fort O? From the Civil War through the Global War on Terror, all of these exhibits spotlight people from our area. Lewis Varnell runs the history company. Lewis, it's just hidden there in Fort Oglethorpe, but you got quite a collection. Nice job.
17: Well, thank you. We tell everybody we're the best little museum you've never heard of.
0: Yeah, but I mean, now's the time to hear of this place and take your kids.
17: Yeah, we have, I think we just did a remodel, so I believe we've got 80 exhibits now on display throughout the museum. And you're right, Civil War all the way up through Afghanistan. So there's definitely a lot to come and see.
0: So what happens? Are people just always donating stuff? Or, I mean, do you buy this or is it on loan? How do you get these artifacts?
17: So the majority of this, people have brought in to sell us things at the history company, but when we've realized, hey, this is a local person and there's enough here to tell a story, if we can just assemble it all, then it's going into the museum side. And so, you know, occasionally people donate things, but for the majority of it, it has been me assembling this as we bought things from people and deciding it was important enough not to just flip, but to tell a story.
0: You got vehicles there? You have an old ambulance?
17: Well, we don't. We don't have any vehicles on display just because there's nowhere really to put them that's secure after hours. But when we do special programs, we will bring vehicles out for that.
0: I mean, is there any way that you could team up and with like a library or something and Fort Oglethorpe could possibly invest in this as another attraction that people can stop off at?
17: I don't know. That's a good question. I mean, basically, we've just sort of been down here doing our own thing for the past 16 years with the store and right at 18 years, I think, with the museum itself. So it's just been kind of our little thing, and we haven't really reached out to anyone. We just kind of did it on our own.
0: When it comes to collectibles, I mean, is this how are things now with war relics and stuff? We just saw the Brainerd Army Navy store just went out of business. I mean, is that something that's happening all over, or it's not? It's becoming more popular.
17: No, it's becoming more popular. I mean, there, without going into any details, there were some things with Brainerd Army Navy that led to that. And it's really sad because those guys have been in business forever, and I grew up going there like everyone else in town did. As far as the business itself, though, for what we do, there's still a strong interest in collectibles. I mean, we have a lot of Civil War tourism just because, you know, we're right next to the battlefield. And then we have people who are especially interested in World War II because for so many of them, that's their grandparents' war, and they're delving into it.
0: What are they bringing in? What's everybody? Uniforms, a lot of uniforms, helmets?
17: It really is all over the place. I mean, one of our exhibits started with a gentleman bringing in just a box of some random items. And so we bought it thinking we would sell it. Next day, he brings another box. Next day, he brings another thing. And I said, where is all this coming from? And he said, well, it was my father's from World War II. Well, okay, now we need to find out more about this. And so we ended up ultimately buying uniforms, photographs, souvenirs that the gentleman had brought back. And he was a combat wounded veteran out of Chickamauga, Georgia. Got hit twice in Italy. So, you know, it's a great story that now we get to tell.
0: Yeah. I mean, if I don't know if you even video the people who drop off these things with the story behind what they're seeing. But I mean, they're just stories are just fascinating about wartime.
17: Well, and because it's just regular people who are caught up in huge earth-shaking events. You know, I I use my dad as an example. When he was born in 1921, growing up in the Depression, I'm sure he never saw himself taking part in a war that would preserve democracy.
0: What's your fascination? What part of history? What war? I mean, I've just, at the age of 65, I just learned all about the Korean War. It took me a while, but...
17: Well, I've seen a meme floating around that says at a certain age, men have to become passionate about smoking meat or World War II. and so mine was World War II. But for me, it was because my dad was a World War II veteran. I got fascinated by it, dove into it. So World War II, World War I have always been my primaries. But then, of course, as you study around it, then you find stories in the other conflicts that are worthy of telling. And so, you know, it's kind of become sort of an all wars thing for us.
0: You know what? Do you remember driving down 75 toward Atlanta? Was it Calhoun or where all the airplanes that were in that field that were collected from decades ago? Do you remember that exhibit?
2: I do remember that.
17: Mercer Field.
0: You are right. I think he owned Mercer Transportation, because I did a Judge Journal, but he did boats. He transported boats, but he set up a nonprofit and said, hey, I want to do airplanes, and the government gave it to him.
17: I remember driving, you know, when my mom would drive us down to Atlanta to visit family, that was a huge treat for me, was seeing those helicopters sitting out there. And, you know, maybe I need to figure out getting a helicopter sitting in our parking lot.
0: Yeah, it's nonprofit now. I believe it is, isn't it? The museum? Absolutely.
17: We finally did it.
0: Yeah.
17: And the reason we did, I hate to say it, but I was given a tour and somebody said, wow, Lou, this is an incredible collection. What happens when something happens to you? And I said, what's going to happen to me? And then I thought, oh, that.
2: Yeah,
17: and so we went ahead and made the effort and got ourselves as a 501 now.
0: Well, I mean, I am sure there are grants out there, and the government would love to unload some of that surplus for education.
17: Yeah, well, we certainly hope so. I think this is going to give us some great opportunities as we move forward. But like I tell people, even if all we get is what we have right now, we have an incredible collection with a lot of stories.
0: Can you give us the location? And we really wish you well.
17: Well, I appreciate that. The location is 2949 Lafayette Road, which is the History Company. And there's a sign on the building now. It says Home of the Southeast Veterans Museum. So it's just inside the building. There's no charge for the museum. It's just sort of part of the store experience. If you want to buy something while you're there, that's awesome, because that helps support the museum. But you can just come and check out the museum if you'd like.
0: All right. Open every day or what?
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0: And it's now a nonprofit. Well done, Lewis. All the best to you, buddy.
17: Hey, thank you very much. Come see us.
0: I really appreciate you reaching out to me about that. Thank you very much. Here's JR.
2: 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Tough ending for the Lady Vols softball team. They lost two games to Texas on Monday. Needed one win to advance to that championship series, but lost to the Longhorns 4-0 and 5-2. Vols needed one win, but Texas had to beat Tennessee twice, which of course they did. The All-Texas World Series will now have Texas taking on Texas Tech in a rematch of last year's finals. Texas Tech had to beat Alabama two times on Monday to advance to the finals. Game one of that championship series, best of three series, game one set for tomorrow night. Chattanooga Lookouts on the road tonight. They'll begin a six-game series at Pensacola. The Atlanta Braves back at home. Braves meeting Toronto tonight in game one of that series. Braves begin the day with a 9.5 game lead in the National League Eastern Division. Former Brainerd basketball player, former Mock Mark Smith, named the new head coach of the Howard Hustlin' Tigers. Game one of the Stanley Cup Finals set for tonight at Carolina. Hurricanes and Las Vegas Golden Knights. Game one of the best of seven Stanley Cup Finals series. Some big trades in the NFL. Browns trade Myles Garrett to the Rams for Jared Verse and draft picks. And receiver A.J. Brown traded from the Eagles to the New England Patriots. And that's sports on the Talk Monster. 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
0: It is 8:52. Let's get them on. Sterling, you had reached out about a STEM program, a nonprofit, whatever we can do to help you, buddy. Good morning.
3: Hey, good morning, guys. How are you?
0: Good. Are you at, you doing well?
3: I'm doing well. I was working when you guys called. I was pre-tripping my bus, pre-trip check my bus before we started our summer school route.
0: I'm done now.
3: But at any rate, the reason why I called you guys is because some friends of mine started a nonprofit about 3 years ago now. Where we started out just feeding kids out of our own pockets, that got expensive. So we started a nonprofit, an official 501c3. 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And the reason why I called today again is for our completely free STEM camp that partners with the Best Buy Geek Squad.
0: Wow.
3: Right? 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
0: Mm-hmm.
3: And we're pretty blessed here in Chattanooga because, you know, I won't say it's hard to be selected. You've got to apply as a nonprofit, right, to be selected to host the STEM camp. Right. So Best Buy, what they do is they've got a team that travels the country. They vet these applications and on things on the application that qualify you to host the STEM camp as a nonprofit. You've got to have a site with 6 classrooms. Right. Hmm. It's got to be fast internet, which we have courtesy of our great EPB in town. Right. In addition to that, you've got to have a staging area with a cafeteria. And so last year we were able to partner with the Bethlehem Center.
0: Wow.
3: And that qualified us to be selected as a nonprofit to host the Geek Squad Academy. Now, I say all that to say we've been able to partner this year with Hamilton County Schools, and we're going to bring that STEM camp to Brainerd High School July 1st and 2nd. 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We'll feed your kids a solid Chick-fil-A breakfast, a solid lunch, which is usually a good amount of pizza. That's all these kids eat.
0: Absolutely.
3: And then a solid snack before they leave as well.
0: What a great.
3: Right?
0: Well, it's two day. How many days is it again, Sterling?
3: It is July 1st and July 2nd. Right. Of course, we'll be working to get everything set up that entire week at the end of June. But the camp is July 1st and 2nd. Now, we got room for 200 kids. Right. So it's kind of a first come, first serve sign up deal.
0: Mm-hmm.
3: Right. Once those slots are filled, the application will close. OK, so I urge any and everybody from your listening area, sign your student up if you've got room in their schedule to accommodate. Okay, now it's from 8 a.m. Breakfast is served at 8 a.m. And we want you to be there to pick your baby up at 3:15.
0: Mm-hmm.
3: All right, it says 3:30 on the website, but I'm telling you guys 3:15. That way you have a sense of urgency.
0: Oh, yeah. Hey.
3: So we want you to get there to pick your baby up. We love them, but we can't take them home.
0: So let me ask you, the Geek Squad, are they teaching this camp or are they just providing the funds?
3: They are. No, so let me go. I didn't know how much time I had. So the Best Buy Geek Squad is teaching I think it's about 8 to 10 different classes that day. Everything from coding, robotic coding, to 3D printing, to content creation, 3D to 4D modeling with regard to home building. Last year, the kids got to design their own home in 4D, and that was pretty cool.
2: Wow.
3: I got to sit in on those classes. We also need volunteers. And in doing so, all we ask volunteers to do is just sit in class and learn. That's all you're doing.
0: You know what?
3: You know, and help us serve a lunch or a breakfast.
0: This would be perfect for the Chattanooga Engineering Club to get involved in.
3: We'd love to have them. We'd love to have them. I'm telling you. And again, this class is free to any and everybody whose ears is touching this radio program right now.
0: All right. Listen, we got to get you on at an earlier time, too. If you can, we can do it at like 7:50 one morning, or it would be great to touch it again.
3: Sure. I'd love to do that. I'd absolutely love to do that. Once again, you can sign your student up or sign up to volunteer by heading over to thebridgebuildercollective.org. All right, thebridgebuildercollective.org. I am listed as a point of contact in addition to the president of our nonprofit. Again, we're all volunteers. We're not paid to do any of this work. We're just paying it forward.
0: All right.
2: Awesome.
0: Sterling, it's fantastic. Let's. Are you at the fire department tomorrow? What's your schedule?
3: I am. I will be at the fire station tomorrow.
0: So maybe we could do it on Thursday or something. Just text me and let me know when you want to do that again, and I'll give you the time.
3: I appreciate it, sir. I sure will. Thank you.
0: Sterling, what a great honor. I mean, you had to fill out that form. You had to provide a place. You had to provide food.
2: Oh, yeah.
0: You
2: filling out a form is so tough.
0: No.
2: Oh, man. I can't fill out a form.
3: Chattanooga is blessed.
0: No.
3: Chattanooga is blessed because, listen, we're in the running with Berkeley, California to host this camp.
0: Hell awesome.
3: We're in the running with San Francisco. We're in the running with Atlanta, New York, all the major markets. So, you know, it's a true testament to what Chattanooga is,
0: man,
3: the city.
0: It's great. I never knew anything about this, and I need to reach out to David Carroll at Channel 3 as well, and Chip Chapman. So I'll send
3: absolutely.
0: You.
3: Absolutely, I've been reaching out to a lot of folks to try and get on this and that to talk about it. Hadn't heard back. I emailed their POC over there. I emailed 3+U. I emailed Let's Chat as well. Hadn't heard anything back. So
0: yeah.
3: I'm trying to get a hold of those folks.
0: Well, you did hear from us right back. So, Sterling, whatever you
3: absolutely.
0: Need, buddy.
3: Thank you.
0: We'll help you, man.
3: All right, guys. Y'all have a good one.
2: You
3: all
2: too,
3: right.
2: buddy.
0: Take care.
2: It's great.
0: It's great. That is we're up against some huge cities. That's great.
2: It's not a competition.
0: Oh, yeah, it is a competition to see who gets the Geek Squad.
2: We're just trying to help kids. Open your arms.
0: Hey. Chuck Miller, all about your vehicle care, a whole hour. Get your texts in.
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0: Good morning, everybody. Some much-needed gas relief this morning. A possible boom in charter schools. Welcome to Tennessee. It looks quite nostalgic. And yes, America's birthday coming up Chattanooga style. Tuesday, June the 2nd. Hello, friend. So good to see you, man. Once again, America's, Chuck Miller.
2: America's birthday's not Tuesday, June the 2nd.
0: No, when I said it, I made sure to say it's coming up in July. I said, yes.
2: Let's run that back.
0: Listen, get your texts in for Chuck Miller, please. Here's JR.
2: Are you trying to change the subject?
0: Yes.
2: I don't blame you. Lady Vols have been eliminated from the Women's World Series, Tennessee losing twice to the Texas Longhorns. Braves at home tonight after taking Monday off. Lookouts on the road tonight after an off day on Monday. And Howard with a new basketball coach. Those stories along with traffic and weather this hour on the Talk Monster, WGOW.
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8: Cloudy today with a slight chance of showers. It'll be 82 and clearing up tonight with a low of 58. Going to be sunny tomorrow with a high of 81. Looks like it's going to be 67 right now at WGOW Talk 102.3.
0: Average gasoline prices in Chattanooga have fallen more than 34 cents per gallon in the last week. That's all according to Gas Buddy's survey of 170 stations throughout the city. A law signed by Governor Bill Lee allows religious entities, including private post-secondary institutions, to open public charter schools in the state. The legislation reverses a Tennessee law that previously banned religious groups from operating charter schools. Well, speaking of the governor, a new law has been signed to protect utility ratepayers' pockets when new data centers come to Tennessee. This requires these companies that reach a certain demand of power to pay their bills during the first 3 years of operation, so the ratepayers aren't stuck with the bill. According to TVA, data centers make up about 18% of their overall power load. Help wanted, there are openings on 7 citywide boards, giving residents an opportunity to help shape decisions that impact Chattanoogans. Available positions are on the Beer Board and Parks and Outdoor Advisory Committee. All are appointed by the mayor. If you're interested, go ahead and apply on the city's website. Speaking of the city, a town hall meeting was held yesterday looking for input about next year's annual budget. If you miss speaking out, another chance will be this Thursday. Their deadline for the final budget approval is June 30th. Well, the city and Hamilton County government are partnering with special effects companies to produce a huge drone show this year. On July 4th, the Pops on the River fireworks show will occur on July 2nd down at Coolidge Park. Both of these events are free, and it's all a part of Tennessee America 250th celebration. Also on July 4th, you're going to see a 1,000-foot pyro waterfall. It'll be cascading from the Market Street Bridge. News from around the state, FEMA has obligated more than $36 million in disaster assistance to Tennesseans who were impacted by January's severe winter storm. According to new statistics out, Tennessee's unemployment rate remains 3.6%. But for the fifth month in a row, the number of people actually employed statewide has dropped. If people are coming to Tennessee to find work, they're going to enter the state seeing some brand new signs. The signage supports the governor's commitment of $5 million to promote and showcase beauty along the state's major corridors. The new design is reportedly inspired by the bold, nostalgic style of vintage postcards. Speaking of nostalgia, more than 150 Pizza Hut locations have recently revived the 1990s aesthetic, including painted lamps, red cups, and checkered tablecloths. Families want to make that connection to days gone by and just return to the old ways. In health news, a free healthcare clinic is coming to Winchester, Tennessee. It'll be this weekend, June 6th and 7th, and it's sponsored by Remote Area Medical. The location, Franklin County High School. The clinic will provide dental, vision, and medical care all for free. No insurance is required. It's open to anyone. The doors open at 6 in the morning Central Time, and help is on a first-come, first-served basis. Tonight from 5 to 8 at all of our area Logan's Roadhouse restaurants, the company is taking part in a give-back event to help the ALS Association, which is a nervous system disease that leads to muscle weakness and other symptoms that get worse over time. 15% of your check will be given to ALS for research. And finally, the Chat Foundation is seeing more older people who are homeless. There is a huge need for mobility equipment like wheelchairs, walkers, crutches, and canes. People wishing to donate should bring those items to 727 East 11th Street and look for the blue awning. More national and world news from ABC at the bottom of the hour.
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1: I hope he's okay, because that's not like him to not call in. I don't know what's going on, but Chuck Miller.
2: You sure you have the right to?
1: Oh, yeah.
2: You know, this is the first Tuesday.
1: I know. Right? I know. And he says he's something's got to be, has had to be an emergency or something. That's not like Chuck.
2: Have you checked your calendar?
1: Yes. I even confirmed with them 2 days ago. Oh, yeah. This is not me. All right.
2: I think it is you.
1: No. Let's see. Oh, thank you. You're my number one Chattanooga voice. Thank you. That means a lot. Somebody said they watched an old episode of Johnny Carson and Don Rickles, and they said, you remind him, JR, of Don Rickles. That's a compliment. Don Rickles was brilliant. Could not get away with that humor today. But, man, I would have loved to have met Don Rickles.
2: He's 1,000 times faster than I can ever be on my best day. But
1: he was on the Munsters. He was on Andy Griffith.
2: Yeah.
1: He was on everything. Gomer Pyle. Jed, are you using your 2026 calendar? Okay, well, Polly gave me a brand new calendar for my birthday, and it starts July of 26.
2: Mm-hmm.
1: So it goes... July.
2: We're going to screw up the month of June. Is that what you're now saying to me?
1: I have not screwed it up. I'm telling you. Something happened to Chuck. I'm telling you. Mm-hmm. Oh, okay. He said he's trying to call through. Okay. All right. Call.
3: Hey, the month just started. You have 28 more days to screw it up.
2: There's no question.
1: Okay. 9043. All right. Okay, I'm going to try it. He can call in on the phone line.
2: Well, that's the best place to call.
1: No, he doesn't.
2: That my experience,
1: no.
2: And I've been using telephone probably since I was 3 or 4, but yes, using the phone line is the best way to go.
1: Wait, listen to this. It has to be an emergency. There's no way you could have just put Jed off because he had literally a million better things other than to talk to Jed. Oh, man. It's brutal. He's going to call in because he usually does it by, I don't know how he does, Zoom or something. I don't know. Help me, JR.
2: Does he do Facebook Live or something like that?
1: Something. I don't know. But
2: okay. Maybe.
1: Okay. Well, all right. Here it is. He just texted me. He's having trouble. He's having trouble with his phone. His cell phone, something about the satellite. He doesn't have a landline at his house. He's tried a dozen times. Darn it. All right. Well, listen, we'll book him again.
2: Why don't we try to call him?
1: Oh.
2: Hello. Why don't we try to call him? And let me tell you, seasons change, so do your clothes. 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
1: We got Chuck.
2: Huh?
1: We got Chuck.
2: Did we call him?
1: Bram called him. Oh, wait, there he is. And Bram goes, Chuck, this is WGOW Talk Radio. Oh, he's the best, man. You're going to love Chuck, Bram. He has his own show on Saturday mornings.
4: Oh, okay.
1: He is the best.

0: Are you there, buddy?
1: Yeah, I'm here.
0: All right. Somebody said maybe your car broke down. So don't believe that. Hey, Chuck, your new baby is almost here, man.
2: As opposed to an old baby?
0: It's a brand. He's going to be you're going to be a great dad, Chuck.
1: Oh, it's exciting. It really is. We're looking forward to it.
0: All right. 2024 Escape Hybrid. Gradually
2: here
0: seems,
2: we go. Let's get down to business.
0: Let's get down to this. Forget the baby. Gradually seems to be getting louder when rolling at higher speeds.
2: The baby's like that too now. I'm just telling you.
0: 170,000 miles. Thought it was the tires, but that didn't correct anything.
1: Okay, my next question would be, and I still assume that's what it is, but if they turn left or right while going down the road, does the noise get louder and quieter? Because most likely it's a bad wheel bearing, and when you turn your steering wheel, it takes the weight off of one side and applies more pressure to the other, so the noise will kind of come and go. That's most likely what it is.
0: All right, 267-1023, we've got the best. You want my lead-in? He's the best. We get a lot of requests for this segment each month because Chuck Miller gives invaluable advice when it comes to the vehicle you drive. Hixon Transmission, Total Car, Eastridge Transmission, Speedy's Oil, Grant's Auto
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0: Trim.
2: Car Care.
0: He's unbelievable. 267-1023, the number to call. Get your questions in. You've got great advice. So let me ask you this question, buddy. The economy and with the gas prices the way they are, I would imagine people are holding on longer, aren't they, Chuck, to what they have?
1: Yes, they are. And, you know, here's the thing. With the automotive repair, I mean, when people keep their cars longer, it's better. I'm a big proponent of it anyway because I don't like wasting money. And, you know, for me, and here's, let me say this clear. People work hard for our money, and if what they want is a new car every 2 or 3 years and they can afford it and they have savings, I think that's great. I think that's what they should do because we need to make ourselves happy first. But from a financial standpoint, it's best to get that car, get it paid for, and drive it for 250,000, 300,000 miles before you decide to trade in. And we have a lot of customers that has over 500,000 miles on their cars because they do the maintenance and they take care of them. And a big part of that is, same thing, is making yourself happy. If you get the dent, you fix the dent. If you get a rip in the seat, you fix the rip instead of buying a new car. And so people who just kind of take care of them as they go along and keep on the, you know, keep up with everything, they're happier with their cars longer, they drive them longer, and they save a lot of money.
0: Hey, speaking of cars, that guy is so nice who works in the Hixon store. He came by our remote the other day. He's been working for you for a long time. I forgot his name. Nice guy. He's the one that you see when you go in and he takes care of everything.
1: Either Pat Clarkson or Alan Lee.
0: I don't know. I don't know who it was, but he's worked for you for a long time and could not be nicer. So I apologize for not remembering his name.
1: I'm very glad.
0: All right, let me ask you, air conditioning. What takes place now when you go in for air conditioning repair or Freon?
1: You know, it depends on what's going on. And when a car comes in with AC not working, it could be something as simple as a blown fuse, not powering up the AC compressor, to having to replace the entire system. So the first thing we do is check and make sure that you have power to the control module and power's getting to the clutch. If you've got that and the clutch is not coming on, then we check the pressures and see if you've got either any Freon in it or if the pressure's too high or something like that. So it's not just one simple step for everything because there's so many different things it could be. But start with electrical and then go towards, I want it to be the simplest first. And then if it gets more, then we'll just track it down as it goes along.
0: Getting rid of Freon these days, I mean, is that all an extra cost that that we have to incur as a consumer?
1: No. What we actually do is we have a machine that pulls it out, pulls any Freon that you may have left in the system, and then it gets sent out to a recycler or whatever. So we don't have to dispose of it. They come pick it up, whatever's left, and then if there's some left in it when we have to pull it out. If the system's already down, then you just have to charge it new again.
0: I have a 2003 Dodge Ram 1500. The brake and ABS light will randomly come on. When it comes on, the cruise will shut off. Man.
1: Yeah, the cruise shuts off because it's not seeing the exact speed, which is common. But generally, if you have an intermittent speed sensor problem, which is usually the left or right front wheel, the rear has one single, but I would just pull the codes real quick, and I could just about guarantee it's either going to be the left or the right. Most of the time, and for whatever reason, I don't know, it's the right-hand side, but it's easy enough to check. If you just put a scan tool up to it and look at the sensors while you're driving it, you'll see one of them glitching out or completely not working at all.
0: Hey, all right, we got to go take a quick break, Chuck. We're coming right back. Come on, folks. You got Chuck Miller here. Any questions about your vehicle? 267-1023. We're going to ask him. He's going to be here until 10 o'clock. We're back right after this on Talk 102.3.
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0: 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Trust me on this one. This guy's been maintaining that confidence for decades. Just go to speedysoil.com. And Chuck Miller, so glad you're on the phone. The person who asked about the Dodge Ram 1500, he wants to know, was that a sensor for the braking system? It seems like the AB light also comes on.
1: Repeat that, Jed. I'm sorry, I missed something.
0: He said the 2003 Dodge Ram 1500, the brake and AB light will randomly come on. This person says, was that a sensor for the braking system?
1: Yes, that's what I was talking about. It's most likely either the right front, but more than likely the left front or right front ABS speed sensor.
0: All right, 267-102.
1: That's what I said in the reply. There's a possibility it could be rear, but more likely it's one of the front. They give the most problems.
0: All right, 267-1023. You've got Chuck Miller. Any questions about your vehicle, let us know as you get ready for that summer travel. Somebody wants to know about additives. Can that prolong the life of your car?
1: Yes. And I say that reluctantly because there's a lot of what they call snake oil out there. You can go to the big box store and buy something for every system you have. We use stuff that we know works and we've used it for a long time. Chevron, Tecron is the name of it, but it's made by Chevron fuel injector cleaner. I use it in all my cars. If you have a diesel, there's a product called Diesel Fire that's good. Lube Guard, we put in every transmission we build because it's a better quality product and it helps the transmission last longer. So there's a lot of good stuff out there. You just really have to do your research, and also you have to kind of read behind the lines and see who's doing the research, because if you've been on the internet lately, you realize that a lot of companies actually put out some some false stuff out there. So you just got to pay attention to what you're doing. But there's a lot of good additives out there, yes.
0: 1998 Dodge Dakota 3.9. The transmission starts out in second gear and won't shift into overdrive.
1: We always replace the governor pressure sensor and solenoid. That's Chrysler did something crazy, if you ask me. But back in the late 80s, early 90s, they were trying to go to computer controlled like Ford and GM had. But what they did is what has always happened is you had governor pressure builds up and it overrides throttle pressure to make the shift. So what they did is they put a governor pressure sensor in there to read how much pressure, and then they put a governor pressure solenoid to create that pressure, which it already had. It does not make sense at all. But we've replaced literally thousands and thousands of those sensor and solenoids just for that exact problem.
0: All right,
1: so
0: I've got
1: it's real common and an easy fix.
0: I've got a bunch of texts coming in, 267-1023. We're going to take a quick break. Chuck Miller, he's great. Great on the show. Once a month, he answers any questions about your vehicles. 267-1023. Come on. You got 30 more minutes to talk to Chuck. Once again, you're listening to Talk Radio 102.3.

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1: ABC News, I'm Sherry Preston. President Trump says he expects to have a deal with Iran sometime within the next few days. A complication, Iran threatening to call off the talks over Israeli attacks in Lebanon. President Trump says he got promises from both sides of no more shooting, but there have been more strikes today. Primary day in six states, and one of the big races is the open primary for the mayor of Los Angeles. ABC's Trevor Ault says former reality TV star Spencer Pratt has been jumping in the polls.
2: Pratt rose to fame on the early 2000s MTV show The Hills.
3: I say things that I feel.
2: His campaign has taken aim at incumbent Mayor Karen Bass as she's battled low approval ratings triggered largely by her response to last year's devastating wildfires.
4: Now, I haven't always got it right. There's more work to do.
2: The Democratic vote now appears split between Mayor Bass and a progressive challenger, Councilmember Nithya Raman.
1: If no one gets a majority, then the top two will go to the general election. This is ABC News.
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13: Cloudy today with a slight chance of showers, looking to be a high of 82. Going to be clearing up tonight with a low of 58 and be sunny tomorrow with a high of 81. Right now it's 70 at WGOW Talk 102.3.
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5: 9:35. You know, many families are choosing celebrations of life, uplifting gatherings that focus on a loved one's stories, passions, and achievements. These can be small, intimate events or large public celebrations, often blending with a traditional service. This personal touch is now expected, but for years, yeah, that's exactly what Chattanooga Funeral Home has provided for tens of thousands of families, a personal touch, because what matters is sincerity and care during and after the funeral. Chattanooga Funeral Home, four locations of compassionate care. You know, someone once said that grief does not follow a schedule, and the families who feel most supported are the ones whose community stayed present long after the ceremony ended. That has always been the culture at Chattanooga Funeral Home. Chuck Miller, answering any questions about your vehicle, 267-1023. I have an 06 4Runner, 361,000 miles. Inherited the vehicle, transmission running okay, but never had a fluid change. Should I do it now?
15: Oh, you know, 9 times out of 10, I would say yes. And I'm absolutely make Toyota builds a good vehicle, and they build some of the best transmissions out there. I'm absolutely in shock that it's never had a service and went 300,000 miles. And if he said 100,000 miles, 150,000 miles, even 200,000 miles, I'd say yes, keep it serviced. And the reason is you want to get the pan off of it and get the debris out of the bottom of the pan. The shift solenoids, the end of them are about the size of a number 2 pencil, and it has a very fine screen that you can barely blow through. So the solenoids control the line pressure, which is the shifting, and when it shifts, the timing. And if you get the debris from the clutches, which all transmissions have in those screens, it can make it not shift. It can make it shift hard. It can make it shift soft. 300-something thousand miles, I'm absolutely amazed, and you got to believe he's on borrowed time. I don't know if I would service it or not. I mean, if I was planning on keeping it another 100,000 miles, I'd get it serviced. But if it's something he's not planning on keeping, I don't know that I would.
5: All right. Any questions about your vehicle? Come on. You got them for another 20 minutes. What are the differences between, Sorry. I have a 2007 Mazda CX-5. It's got about 110,000 miles on it. I called the dealer to get a transmission fluid changed. They told me they don't do that, which I've never heard of. Your opinion?
15: Yes. Here's the thing. Transmissions are a side of the industry that's not really related with everybody else. Transmissions are kind of a specialty area. And if you don't do it right, you can create a problem. And, you know, and if someone's not trained, it could actually be worse for it than it would be if it wasn't. So I understand why they avoid that stuff. And then now some of the transmission, some of the OEM manufacturers like Mazda, Honda, Nissan, stuff like that are saying that their vehicles have a lifetime fluid, which is not physically possible whatsoever. It's impossible for that fluid to last forever. It starts losing its friction modifiers. But here's the thing. They only have to warranty it for 3 years or 36,000 miles. You have to drive it for 100, 150, 200,000 miles. Absolutely get it serviced. Find some place that you know and trust that's specifically does transmission services, not a quick lube or something like that, and take it and get it serviced. It's very important.
5: Which is something you do thousands and thousands of times a year, I'm sure, don't you?
15: Yes, sir.
5: Will taking a new car to independent oil change void the warranty? Great question.
15: It will not. You have what we have in the outside industry is the Right to Repair Act. So as long as you keep up with your invoices and you show a record, and I would recommend going to like a Carfax and look and see. All of my shops are connected with Carfax, so any repair we do is reported to Carfax. So you can go in and put your VIN and look at the history of every repair that you've had done. And if you've got that through, you know, a Carfax shop, or you just keep your receipts in the glove box or something like that, then if there was a warranty issue, you just have to show them that you've had the services done.
16: Chuck, I have a question. How does that work? Do you report? Is it a service? Do they pay you? You pay them? How does that work, Carfax?
15: You know, we don't pay anything for it. We allow them to access our records nightly. So they come in after we're closed.
16: Uh-huh.
15: remotely and pull the service records for the day.
17: Wow.
15: And it's good because if you go in and sign in and give them your VIN, then it'll – now, it only goes by average mileage. So the bad part about that is it could tell you if you don't drive your car very much, it could say, hey, you're due for a tire rotation even though you only put 2,000 miles on it. But it expects you to drive so many miles a year. So it could shorten or lengthen what they recommend. But it's still, you're still getting a notification. It still puts it on your mind. And if you put your, if you go in and apply your car and put your VIN in and say it's your car, they will keep you up to date on all that stuff that's going to need to be done.
17: If somebody wants to know, how often do you rotate your tires? Is that 6,000 miles, 3,000?
15: You know, what I recommend for, I do it every 6,000 to 10,000 miles. I change my oil every 5,000 miles. I rotate my tires every 10,000 miles. So every other oil change. And if you do your oil changes at 3,000 or 5,000, then every other's fine. If you wait till some people do, and I don't recommend it, wait until the 7,500 mile mark or more, some of these 15 quart full synthetics are saying a 15,000 mile oil change, which is just absolutely nuts. I mean, I get it. It's a $500 oil change. It's expensive. But, and the oil, here's the thing, the oil lasts. It's not the oil that you have to worry about, it's that filter. I can't tell you how many of these 7 Series BMWs and Porsches that's come in that we've had to dig the filter material out of it because they waited 15,000 miles to change their oil.
17: Man. 267-1023, you got 20 more minutes for Chuck Miller to answer any questions about your vehicle. This person says, how often should I get my brakes checked?
15: Anytime you hear a squeak, for sure, you know, it depends on the vehicle. I would get it checked at least every couple of years, depending on how many miles you drive, at least every 25,000 miles. But like some vehicles we've seen go 100,000 miles and never need pads. Some of them we're putting them on at 20,000 miles. So it depends on where you live, if you're driving up and down the mountain, how hard you are on the brakes, and what type of braking system you have. Brakes last a lot longer than they used to. But still, it's a great idea to get them checked at least once every other year.
17: Can synthetics be delayed to 7,000 to 8,000 miles?
15: Well, that's what I was talking about with full synthetic. Yes, it can. Here's my problem, though. The oil is good. The oil will hold up. I'm not so much worried about the oil. It's the filter. And if I had a vehicle that recommended a 10,000-mile oil change, I would go to 10,000 miles, but at the 5,000 mile mark, I would change my filter and top it off and then change the complete oil at 10,000 miles.
17: Which brings up this next question. What do you recommend for people for basic maintenance on the car? What's basic maintenance that we can do in our driveway?
15: You know, same thing. It goes to someone's abilities. And here's the thing. Can you save maybe $5 by doing an oil change? Yes, but then you're going to take an hour and a half, 2 hours every day. You got to find a way to dispose the oil. You have to go to the store and buy it. You know, the maintenance on a car is, we don't make anything when we do an oil change, plain and simple. Matter of fact, if you take one of my big chops and we do an oil change, we lose money because we have to pay a good tech to do an oil change. So you're not saving anything by doing an oil change at home versus going to a fast lube or something like that. There's no savings there. And no reason to even do it.
17: Yep. This person says, wash your car. That's it. I agree with him. 2016 F-150 headlight and blinker stops working. Change the bulbs. That's still not working.
15: Both of them, headlights and, I don't know, if it's got brake lights. He just doesn't have running lights, right? The headlights and running lights. Is that what he said?
17: Yeah, headlight and blinker.
15: And blinker. I'm assuming both of them are in the front, and then I would go to the ground. He's got a bad ground up there. I mean, he should. There's no reason that it wouldn't be the rear blinker, front blinker, whatever. If it's simply at the front, the blinker at the front, and the headlight at the front, I would check the ground up there. He's got something loose.
17: 2014 Subaru Outback, intermittent starting. I had the battery checked, the alternator checked, and they said they're fine. However, the battery is past its warranty. If I start the car, jump it, it will start, and then it might be fine for a week. Then I'll go to start it, and it'll be dead. I mean, God, I'd say get a new battery, I guess.
15: Well, yes, get a new battery if it's already out of date. And the average battery lasts about 3 years. Some of them do much longer, but the average is about 3 years. And if he's boosting it and it's starting off, it almost has to be a bad battery. And here's the thing. If he's got a shorted cell that's intermittent, then if they go test the battery, it's going to test fine because it's not shorted at the time. The other side of that is if he's got something inside the vehicle that's pulling the battery down, a phone charger, an LED light, an aftermarket radio, or something that's staying powered up, and he leaves it sitting for a couple days and it won't start, he may have something. But if the battery's expired, put one in it. If that doesn't fix, then get it to a shop and let them do a draw test on the battery and see what's pulling it down.
17: By the way, this listener says you don't need blinkers. You live in Chattanooga.
16: Yeah, there you go.
17: Wow, that's brutal. Hey, this is a great question. Your car has a recall. What do you do? I mean, do you fix recalls?
15: No. A recall is something that comes back to the dealer, and it's going to be covered under your warranty, even if you're out of warranty. A recall could be, you could have 125,000 miles on it and 10 years later. If it's a recall, you take it back to the OEM manufacturer. The dealer doesn't, I mean, if it's GM or whatever, but take it back to them and get it scheduled to get it fixed. It's covered under the OEM.
17: All right, great information. We're going to take one more quick break. We're coming right back to Chuck Miller, 267-1023. Any questions about your vehicle, this is the person to ask. 267-1023, you're listening to the Talk Monster.
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19: Hey everybody, Dylan here with Dwayne Madden from the Hemp House. New laws going into effect, and bad news for the hemp industry, but good news temporarily for people that use it, right?
20: Correct. If you're there are products that are going away that you enjoy, now's the time to get them because they're going to be heavily discounted and marked down. That's going to be going on until July 1st. That's going to be the cutoff date. Flowers going away, high dose edibles are going away, lots of changes happening.
19: So if you use those, you want to stock up because you won't be able to get them locally anymore, right?
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17: All right, 952. 2010 F-150 V8 check engine light periodically comes on for a few days, then goes off a couple of times a month. Had everything checked. It looks like a pain to change it. Do I need to or not worry about it? I hate it when that happens, too.
15: Do you say it looks like a pain to change it?
17: It says it looks like a pain to change. Do I need to or not worry about it? Is it a driver's side secondary oxygen sensor?
15: Yeah, and that's when he didn't say that. I was like, if your check engine light comes on intermittently, occasionally, it's almost always an O2 sensor. Oof. And yes, change it because it affects your fuel ratio. Front and rear affects the fuel ratio. So absolutely put one in there. It could create it. It could cause you to lose power. It could cause you to use more gas. It could make it run lean. There are several things that can do it. And O2 sensors are very important.
17: What pickup truck would you buy right now?
15: Ooh, you know, are we talking half ton? Are we talking three-quarter ton? Are you towing with it, or is it just something you're going to drive back and forth to groceries?
17: Drive back and forth.
15: I really like the Tundra and the Chevrolet as far as the Chevrolet, the parts are so much cheaper. They're easier fixed. They really don't give any problems. The Tundras, the only problem that they're having right now is they switch from a V8 to a turbocharged V6. And I'm not a big fan of the turbos because you have turbo failures and you have the turbo lag and stuff like that. Toyota builds a great vehicle. If I had to choose between the two, I would go with the new Chevrolet with the 5.3, not the 6.2, because they had a lot of issues out of them.
17: 2018 F-150 display buttons sometimes don't work, delayed on the screen. What does it say? I put a new battery on about 4 months ago. The problem went away, but it started again. So he's got to reset the everything again after that happens.
15: What the display, is that what he said?
17: Yeah, the display buttons. I don't know.
15: I don't know what he means by the display buttons. But here's my thing. If he changed the battery and it went away, I would think that maybe his ground on the battery post or the positive is not getting a good connection. I would take my battery post off, clean them really well, the post and the battery, put it back on and tighten everything down and see if that doesn't take care of his problem. It's amazing how many amps goes through those connections. And if you don't have a really good connection there, it can create intermittent electrical problems. And the only reason I say it is because he said they put a battery in and it fixed it for 3 months. So I would kind of go back to that.
17: Thoughts on a 2.0 turbo engine in a 2025 Jeep Wrangler?
15: Again, I'm not a big fan of the turbo engines. They create more power. I get it. They're because they can use a lower displacement engine. They have fewer emissions restrictions. It makes it easier to do them. I'm not a big fan. I like more horsepower, more torque. So I would get a bigger engine if they had it available. I recently had to rent a vehicle out in Wyoming, and I love a Tacoma. I think it's a great vehicle, but Toyotas went away from their V6s and only went to a four-cylinder turbo, and I was so disappointed in the whole thing.
17: Hey, you had mentioned, you said something funny about those Dodge Chargers and stuff. What is it about that car? I mean, what's the popularity?
15: You know, they have the Hellcat, which is, you know, in arguably one of the fastest vehicles out there. Now the Corvette ZR1X blows it away. They make a lot of horsepower. They don't handle very well. They're basically for the strip or for show. I'm just not a fan of the Hemi platform because we've seen so many issues with them. And the Dodges in general, their cams and lifters have just been, they keep us busy. I'll just say that much. So I'm not a big fan of them.
17: Okay. So, you know, when you hear the loud cars, I mean, that the mufflers, what is that? I mean, what do you put those on? I mean, where do they, what happens?
16: To make them louder.
17: Does it make it louder? Does it make the car faster?
15: Can it make it faster? It can increase the exhaust flow. So there is somewhat there. Huh. But I don't install aftermarket mufflers, but like Maxi Muff or any place like that will. And it's just a personal preference. People want to hear them loud. You know, as I did it when I was younger, as I'm older, I'm not such a big fan of it, especially if you're riding behind it. You know, but still, same thing. I mean, it's just a personal preference.
17: All right. Did Chevrolet
15: get... Let me say something real quick.
17: Go ahead.
15: I talk about this on Saturday mornings, and it's extremely important. Summer's coming. If you have one of those beautiful leather dashes with the stitching and stuff in it, make sure you buy a sunscreen. Huh. I recommend a sunscreen for every vehicle, but especially if you have one of those leather dashes, because what happens is that leather is just like our skin. And when that heat comes in on it, it starts to shrink up and it starts to shrivel up and it'll pull loose from the cover.
17: Yep.
15: The only way to fix that is to put a new one on it. We've had a couple of those 7 Series BMWs come in and it's $5,000 to repair it.
16: Yeah.
15: Hey. The Ford Explorers, the Ford trucks, the new Chevrolets, they all have that leather dash. And it's so important just to get a cheap sunscreen to put up there because, you know, when it hits 80 degrees, you know what it feels like inside your vehicle. And that windshield becomes a magnifying glass, and it will just bake. It will bake that cover.
17: Can your Grant's Auto Trim fix that?
15: We do. Yeah.
17: Okay.
15: It's just not, I would rather not do it because it's so expensive for the customer, and it's, you know, here's the problem is they're going to spend all this money and they're still going to have the same car they had before.
17: All right, here we go.
15: I'm not a big fan of that stuff.
17: We got a quick question.
15: Maintenance, take care of it.
17: Did Chevrolet get the cam and lifter problem solved in the 5.3?
15: Yes and no. Are they better? Yes. Is it completely fixed? No, because they still have the delete on demand system. And that's always going to be a problem. It's much, much better than it was. There's no question.
17: All right. Real quickly, best pickup for towing a 4-horse slant load aluminum trailer.
15: You know, me and Mike Perkins, Dr. Diesel, are going to disagree on this. But and I watch probably 20 different YouTubes on these. And Ford versus Chevrolet. And they were kind of split between the two. So I would go drive both of them, see which one I thought was most comfortable and fit me best, and pick between the two.
17: Chuck Miller, thank you for being such a great friend to us here. And we are so happy for your for the new baby boy that's coming soon. And we just wish you all the best, buddy. You have been a great guest and a great friend. Thank you, Chuck.
16: Thanks, Chuck.
17: We appreciate everything you do for this community.
15: Hey, we love to help. Thank you, guys.
16: Thank you, buddy.
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1: From ABC News, I'm Sherry Preston. President Trump has tapped Bill Pulte to be acting director of national intelligence. Pulte is a federal housing finance director and the chair of mortgage giants Fannie Mae and Freddie Mac. He'll keep those jobs and will take over for Tulsi Gabbard, who resigned last month. The polls are now open across the country in many states holding primaries. ABC's Alex Stone has more on the very crowded races in California, one for governor, the other for Los Angeles mayor.
2: The top two vote getters for both governor of California and mayor of Los Angeles will move on to the general election tonight. Unless one candidate in those races gets 50% of the vote, then they win outright. But that's not likely based on polling. For governor, former Health and Human Services Secretary Javier Becerra is leading polling here. The question is, who will be in second place and continue on to November? Republican Fox News host Steve Hilton or Democratic activist Tom Steyer? And for mayor of L.A., Karen Bass is in the political fight for her life against one-time ally Nithya Raman and former reality TV star Spencer Pratt. Alex Stone, ABC News, Los Angeles.
1: Russia bombarding Ukraine overnight. At least 17 people in Kyiv were killed, says ABC's Patrick Reval.
7: We saw Russia launch a very large number of ballistic missiles, which are the most difficult thing for Ukraine to shoot down right now. It's only able really to do so with U.S.-made interceptor missiles, and that is why you are seeing President Zelensky issue again this plea for the U.S. to help with that.
1: The southeastern city of Dnipro was also hit. President Trump says the U.S. will have a deal made with Iran over the next week following a phone call with Israeli Prime Minister Benjamin Netanyahu on Monday that was described as tense. Iran insists Israel's further incursion into Lebanon is a violation of the ceasefire. Secretary of State Marco Rubio on Capitol Hill. He appears for back-to-back congressional hearings, first time since the Iran war began that he's faced questions. You're listening to ABC News.
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12: 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The Talk Monster.

0: talk monster. I am, of course, Dale Jackson. I am always thrilled to be here with you. I'm very excited to spend our time together here today. And I think that we are all going to be very happy today. So thank you so much for being here. I am Tennessee's most trusted journalist. I am a DEI hire. Austin is with us. He is Tennessee's 15th most trusted journalist. And we got Max here as well, who will pull the mayor's wife over and put her in jail. So watch out. That's what we learned yesterday. Oh, driving with your dog on the lap? Sorry. Are these your drugs I found as well? You're going to jail. Is that a correct telling of the story, Max? How it went down?
1: Well, actually, it was a judge's wife.
0: The part I made up was about the drugs. Can we start there?
1: No. Yeah, and that's the part you made up because there were no drugs involved.
0: Yeah, that's the part I made up. So, okay. Woo. All right, be careful about that.

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1: Like their media properties. I'm going to assume their media properties are bigger than their actual product line, but I might be wrong about that.
2: I'll look into that because I'm kind of the same. Those like Lego games really blow up with people, so I'm
1: see if you can see if you can answer that question for me as part of the broader story you're going to be covering during What's Trending. It's an insane Lego story. It's kind of like Ocean's 11 with Legos, but not like where they have a movie that's Legos where they redo Ocean's 11. It's like a heist type story involving Legos. It's not that interesting, I'll be honest with you, but it does come up during What's Trending. We got 10 with him as well. You can continue to get your thoughts in on any of the seven things we talk about, on Legos or anything like that. Easy to do so. Warren and Griffin Talk Radio 102.3. Text Monsters right there, 423-267-1023. Or on the free speech phone lines as well, 423-267-1023. Lots of ways to do that. A little bit of breaking news here. Across the country, you have some elections taking place that are going to get a lot of attention, mostly the ones happening in California. That's mostly the ones you're going to see, this whole Spencer Pratt thing. And the GOP candidates for governor, which have kind of dropped in attention as the Spencer Prattification of politics continues. You're like Donald Trump, right? It's like, no. He's like, but like Trump, right? No. You're Donald Trump, right? That's what they're trying to do. So it's very interesting to see them kind of flip that around as they fear him and they try to make Donald Trump the issue. So we'll look at that as well. Anyway, we got the seven things to get into. It's the often duplicated, never replicated, the most critically acclaimed segment right here on Uncancelable with Dale Jackson, brought to you by Tennessee's most trusted journalist. It's the seven things you should be talking about today.
3: Now time for the seven things you'll be talking about today. Number seven.
1: Oh my God. How am I to get over this? Did you guys know the governor of Tennessee makes a lot of money being the governor of Tennessee? Isn't it outrageous? Look at the average salary of your average Tennessean. Isn't the real problem in the state that the governor makes too much money? No. How many times do I gotta tell you guys this? Okay, listen to me and listen to me good. The governor makes too little money. Okay? He oversees three branches of government, 44 something thousand people. Are we crazy? Are you crazy? In the real world, this guy's making millions of dollars. You want to have people that want that job for reasons other than I love politics. So you need to pay more. Okay, I'm sorry. This idea, he makes too much money, more than the average. Who cares?
3: Number six.
1: A pastor was suspended for some pretty stupid comments that will get you suspended from any type of job you have, let alone being the leader of a Presbyterian church. Yes, there is some conflict going on there. There is a faction that has more right-wing political views, and he has made some unwholesome speeches regarding slavery and other things. And there are a lot of people that are upset about this in the Presbyterian church. You know, you look at some of this, and I'm not suggesting that what he said is like offensive or anything like that. It's just, why are you saying these things? He said, the Bible does not condemn chattel slavery per se, and therefore neither can we. That's a pretty stupid thing to say. He opposed abuses and wanted to get rid of slavery, but rejected abolitionism because of the Bible's teaching. Woo! That's a lot.
3: Number five.
1: Nashville leaders are very upset with the Federal Communications Commission because they want to put warnings on transgender content. Now, you're seeing a lot of this. There's also a bill working its way through the U.S. House where if your kids are going to be taught transgender stuff, they're going to get a warning for that as well. But a free speech group in Nashville, I called them Nashville leaders, that's not what they are, but they're a free speech group. The Future of Free Speech is part of an international free speech group that says telling people that their gender identity themes is somehow bad, which is crazy, which goes to

0: show you, they're trying to indoctrinate you and they're trying to hide it. Okay, that's what they're trying to do. They don't want to let you know that there are gender identity issues being discussed in your children's programming because they don't want you to know.
1: Number four.
0: Confederate statues are back, baby! Yeah, let's go ahead and have conversations about them, except let's not do any of that. Let's not do any of that, but for some reason we want to do that. Confederate General Joseph E. Johnston, there was a statue that they removed, and there was a question on the ballot about whether or not they should put the statue back. 86% of GOP voters said the statue should be restored to its original location, but that doesn't mean it's going to happen. Why are you doing this to yourselves? Don't put this stuff on the ballot, especially if you're not going to do it. Like, why make that a voting issue? Stop. All right? The historical destruction we went through a couple years ago was bad. I don't like it. I don't like how it was done. But man, stop trying to unring that bell. Stop it.
1: Number three.
0: 1,000 gang members have been arrested as part of the violent crackdown of the U.S. Marshals Service and local law enforcement agencies and ICE and a whole bunch of other things in Memphis. The question really becomes, and it remains, the Memphis Safe Task Force is working. 1,000 known gang members in the area. Just think about that. Just think about that. And the gang member arrests only make up 10% of the overall arrests since the situation started, which is awesome. Absolutely awesome. Now, when you're arresting all of these people, what are you doing with them? Like, remember we've been having these conversations about what exactly happens once these people are arrested? Do they go right back on the street? Do they get released? Do we ever actually charge them with crimes? That's what I want to see.
1: Number two.
0: All right, guys. It looks like the Iran deal is totally happening. It's a real thing. Why would you suggest otherwise? What are you talking about? It's totally a thing. Except it's not. We're still not there. And now we have news that Donald Trump and Benjamin Netanyahu were on a phone call today, and Donald Trump was screaming at him, saying things like, "This is why people hate Israel," which I don't think is true. I think the reason they hate Israel, President Trump, is that they're anti-Semitic. Criticism of Israel is not anti-Semitism. Oh, okay, wink, wink. And let's all pretend that that's not what most of it is based on. It just so happens that things like Jews rule the world, Jews rule the country,
1: now,
0: that kind of stuff.
1: Time for the number one thing you'll be talking about today.
0: A federal panel is still looking at Tennessee's redistricting. Yep, that's right. We have you file a billion lawsuits, you get a billion cases, maybe you'll find one that overturns it and lets Stephen Cohen stay in Congress, even though you know the end result of this is going to be Stephen Cohen losing his position. But it doesn't matter. It doesn't matter. Here's what you have. You have a three-judge panel. Two of the judges are appointees of President Donald Trump, while the third was nominated by former President Barack Obama. Now, this doesn't mean anything, okay? This doesn't mean anything. It is all still up in the air as to what is going to happen here. There have been plenty of instances where you look at who the panel was appointed by, and then they do stuff that kind of seems out of line and out of sorts with the actual argument being made. But we have multiple lawsuits being filed, and as I said, there is a magic number. We don't know what it is, but there is a magic number of lawsuits that have to be filed before you get your way if you're on the left. And they only have to win one of the battles. I know that sounds stupid, but the NAACP, the ACLU, the Congressional Black Caucus, there are tons of people. Pamela Moses, who's running for Congress in the 8th Congressional District. All these people have filed different lawsuits, and they only got to win once. I mean, that's really what it is. It's like a terror attack on the state. Once you win, it completely sets off a whole different set of situations. Once they win, then it has to go to the Supreme Court, And who's to say the Supreme Court can turn it around in time? I mean, there are a lot of questions here. And that's really the purpose. Now, whether or not that purpose continues and holds, and that purpose is being that they can get back to the map they want, the 8-1 map, and they get Stephen Cohen back in Congress, whether that it goes on past that, the next election cycle, they're done. But it's about this election cycle. So that battle continues on, and the fight continues. So we'll continue that. The Supreme Court still has to rule in some other redistricting cases, so that battle is not over, nor is the battle over here in the state of Tennessee, but it's close to over. So let's take a quick timeout. We will continue next.
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8: 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New laws going into effect, and bad news for the hemp industry, but good news temporarily for people that use it, right?
9: Correct. If you're there are products that are going away that you enjoy, now's the time to get them because they're going to be heavily discounted and marked down. 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

0: So during the seven things, I relayed a bit of a conversation that apparently was taking place between Donald Trump and Benjamin Netanyahu. And Donald Trump apparently, and I haven't seen this denial, so let's just assume that it's real, screamed at Netanyahu, telling him, "This is why people hate Israel." Now, obviously, I disagree with that being why people hate Israel. Okay, let's be clear. But I got to tell you, every single time this comes up, this is a response that arrives. I want to make it clear, because Austin and I were discussing this off the air, and he says I'm wrong here. I don't think that I am. I just want to make sure this is it.
1: What's going on with Iran is affecting the entire world's fuel price. Israel is looking out for Israel.
0: Okay. I mean, that's it. It's Israel. And the other one is, you ready for this? And I find this to be crazy. Okay. And I don't think this is the case, but this is what is being said. And I just don't know how we get here. Okay.
1: Epstein distraction war is still ongoing.
0: All right. So are we doing this for Israel, or are we doing this for Epstein? Which one is it, Austin? Now, for full clarification here, Austin and I off the air were discussing how every time something is said, it's like, oh, yeah? Oh, yeah? Well, at least I don't support Jeffrey Epstein. It's like, dude, I'm like, what? What do you mean? I went to the island one time. What the hell? I mean, I didn't go to the island at all. But you have all these people where that is all they're saying to every possible issue. Graham Plattner? Oh, yeah? Well, Republicans are pedophiles because they support Jeffrey Epstein. And I just think of that, and I'm just like, guys, like, what are we doing?
2: No, so I think some of the pushback you get, I didn't mean to jump in too early there. You're about to ask me a question. But I think some of the pushback you get is that you will disagree with some of the conspiratorial types, that he was eating babies in a big temple or something. But you've said this before. We've talked about it. He wasn't like a cool guy. Like, he probably was sex trafficking.
0: Oh, no. I think absolutely he was sex trafficking. I think there's no question about it. He's a monster. But what I don't get is how that becomes everyone you disagree with is a pedophile protector. Because there's this implication that there is this list out there that says, Bob Smith, 27 rapes. Here they are. Boom, boom, boom, boom, boom. John Smith, 82 rapes. Here they are. Boom, boom, boom, boom, boom. Bill Clinton, blah, blah, blah. Donald Trump, blah, blah, blah. All this stuff. And that the protection of that list is why anything happens. Anything happens. And I'm just like, no. It's not even remotely the case. Like, the seven things goes up online. It's like, oh, how come you didn't mention Jeffrey Epstein? You must be protecting him. It's like, I don't know, man. I'm not thinking Epstein every second of every day, but that is the general consensus of most people. And I online. Okay, let's clarify. Most people online, they're like, Jeffrey Epstein is the reason. I mean, look at the Graham Plattner situation. Dude has a Nazi tattoo, right? He has a Nazi tattoo. And you've got people taking to social media and saying the following: sorry, we're not doing this when every Republican is a pedophile, a rapist, and a child murderer. It could be 300 women, and I don't care.
2: Every Republican.
0: Now, obviously, that person's insane, all right? Like, mentally ill, and should be removed from social media for their own purpose, for their own protection. They should be put in a padded room, and all that's fine. Okay, that's what should be happening. But I got to tell you, man. I just got to tell you. I'm getting awfully sick of it. I mean, I really am. It is wild to me that people are willing to say, this isn't a political disagreement. Like, I'm insinuating that you and I have a political disagreement for X, Y, and Z reason. And you think my reasoning is nefarious even, or maybe disingenuous, or possibly just wrong. Like, maybe I'm lying. Maybe I'm just wrong. But when you say stuff like, yeah, well, you're a pedophile defender, do you actually believe that? Like, you think that I'm like, I must protect these pedophiles. No, you don't believe that. So why would I listen to anything you have to say about anything? It's the Epstein class. You got United States senators saying the Epstein class. There is no Epstein class. Bill Gates went and had sex with young women and paid for it. Yes, I completely agree with that. That's gross and weird and all this other stuff. But he wasn't sex trafficking 12-year-olds, okay? I mean, that's not what was happening. Oh, Dale, you're defending Bill Gates. No, I'm just saying there are crimes, and then there are things we're just making up, and there's a distinction.
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4: ABC News, I'm Sherry Preston. Two Iranian news agencies are reporting that Iran has stopped communicating with mediators following Israel's threat to bomb Beirut. ABC's Tom Sufi Burridge is in Jerusalem.
5: All of this coming just before talks which are scheduled today in Washington, D.C., between the Lebanese government and the Israeli government. And remember, Hezbollah is not party to those talks, the Iranian proxy. The Iranians clearly have leverage over Hezbollah, just as the U.S. has leverage over Israel. So, you know, the U.S. negotiation seems to, at the moment, be hinging on the dynamic on the ground in Lebanon.
4: President Trump has tapped Bill Pulte to be acting director of national intelligence. He'll take over for Tulsi Gabbard, who resigned last month. Pulte will keep his jobs at the Federal Housing Finance Director and as the chair of mortgage giants Fannie Mae and Freddie Mac, in addition to the new role. Voters in several states, including California and New Jersey, at the polls for primary election day. This is ABC News.
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0: Talk Radio 102.3, the Talk Monster. I am Dale Jackson. I am excited to be here. Austin is with us as well. We got Max here, too. But Jacob Morrison joins us. Valley Labor Report, he joins us. There's a lot to discuss going on in politics and whatnot as things continue to heat up and things continue to be an issue of both war and peace and the economy and all sorts of stuff. Jacob, the unions thought they got a fighter. His name is Graham Plattner. He had a Nazi-like concentration camp-ish tattoo thing on his chest. If I'm a member of the media, I'm supposed to say it that way instead of saying this Nazi tattoo that he has. I'm supposed to say it that way. So he has that. He has the infidelity issue.
12: Really quickly, can you just remind people what physically the tattoo is again?
0: It's a skull and crossbones that represented that represented concentration camp guards in Nazi Germany.
12: Okay. But it was skull and crossbones.
0: Doesn't sound... Yes, but it's not like a pirate's... It's not the Jolly Roger.
12: Literally, it's just... I mean, I would encourage people to... I mean, Matthew Iglesias, who is not somebody that I'm politically aligned with, and is, by the way, not somebody who's politically aligned with Graham Plattner either. Matthew Iglesias, for people who don't know, he's kind of like a third-way centrist.
0: He's a weird centrist who comes out crazily and says insane things like, you know what we should do? We should build a billion trains and run up $1 trillion in debt, and eventually it will pay for himself. He's that kind of guy.
12: I think he's most well known for just kind of just any time there's a kind of centrist establishment person, he's supporting them. And so he was supporting Mills, but he was like, you know, I mean, look, the quote unquote Nazi tattoo, the skull and crossbones, which nobody had ever heard of before this. I mean, you laugh, but
0: going to the mat on this. Why not just?
12: I'm not going to the mat on it. I'm just trying to tell, you know, just trying to kind of rein us in and bring us back to reality a little bit. He was like, "Look, who does anybody out there actually really believe that this guy is a secret Nazi?"
0: Okay, that's a good question.
12: No, nobody believes that.
0: Hold on. That is actually a really good question because I think it's important to point out that this guy doesn't believe anything he says. He has been out there saying all sorts of crazy things that contradict his actual story. The only consistent thing in his life is this Nazi tattoo that he's had for like 18 years. Everything else is like just a bunch of BS, from how he bought his house to the actual this whole oyster farming thing. He's not really an oyster farmer. He's just a guy who does it recreationally. He is not a guy who sat on the, a city position And it was administrative only, and he quit after 18 months, and they were like, he didn't really do anything, but he held that up. All the things in his background, from his military background to his time as a contractor for Blackwater, is all questions. And everything that we do know about him, he puts out secretly, or maybe not, let's say quasi-anonymously on Reddit about his sexual fascination with I don't know, porta-potties and things like that. He's just a weird guy who appears...
12: Sure, he's a weird guy.
0: Let me finish. Who appears to say whatever he needs to say in any particular moment to convince those particular people of whatever he wants them to be convinced of. The only consistent part of his story is... I got a Nazi tattoo.
12: You're telling me that, Dale, you honestly, genuinely, really, actually believe that he's a secret Nazi. Like, actual, honest to God, this guy's a Nazi. He got a Nazi tattoo because he's a Nazi. He kept it because he's a Nazi.
0: I think he got a Nazi tattoo because he thought it was cool, and he thought he was...
12: Because he thought it was cool because it was, he knew... He got it knowing it was a Nazi tattoo.
0: Yes, absolutely. They knew it was a Nazi tattoo. But he knew, he thought it made him look cool because it was legit badass. Legit badass. That's what he... No, listen, Jacob, I got to tell you this, and I'm telling you this. These guys in this world, okay, of like people...
12: If he actually went in... Well, I'll let you just answer that while you're answering this question. If he actually genuinely went in, I want a Nazi tattoo. And that's why he got it, and he kept it because it's a Nazi tattoo, and he's a secret Nazi. Why do literally none of the anonymous Reddit posts point to... I mean, the thing that you can point to on the anonymous Reddit posts are, like, he was, like, a dirtbag leftist, you know? I mean, there's just no... There's no Nazi stuff there.
0: Okay. So to answer your question is, and I'll just finish what I was going to say, his Nazi tattoo comes from him and a bunch of his buddies going out and getting something they thought was cool. Did they think that being a Nazi was cool? No, but they thought the imagery was cool because it made them look like killers and legit badasses and stuff like that. And that is how they view that. And that was the point of the Nazi. Do I think he holds like Nazi socialist ideas? No. I think he holds Nazi national socialist ideas. Yes, I think that he does. But not 1939 Germany Nazi ideals. No, I don't believe that. I think what it shows is this, and you'll probably agree with this. Piss poor judgment. and piss poor judgment, unlikability, liar. I mean, the guy, and look, there's another guy you could look at, and his name's Donald Trump. And all the things that Graham Plattner is being defended for are things that they have alleged Donald Trump is, but isn't. And honestly, I mean, that's the truth of the matter. The truth of the matter is, or in some of the cases like infidelity and stuff like that, he is. Donald Trump is. But, I mean, how many times has Donald Trump been called a Nazi or a creep or a pedophile? That Graham Plattner, his kick thing, is far closer to being pedophile adjacent than anything Donald Trump has ever done that has been factually stated. Anything. You laugh at that?
12: You're just, I think that's... I mean, I don't know anything about this kick thing. It sounds like a hookup app, is my understanding. And that's not, you know, pedophile
0: Politico
12: stuff.
0: References grooming and stuff like that goes on the app, underage and younger people. That's what's referenced in the story. And I'll note on that particular point, he is covering up his Nazi tattoo in that situation with a phone in his hand. Now, maybe that just is an aesthetic choice, but the toilet's open in the background, so I don't think he was thinking very much about that. But it's true. But again, that's his fetish, so who knows? But the fact of the matter is, he's covering up that Nazi tattoo. My point in bringing that up, which we've gotten way off field, which, by the way, not great for the candidate. Let's just be real about the fact that this is the conversation we're having. He also sold himself as Mr. Union guy, and the unions really got behind this guy. Is there any reason they could pull the plug on him and go back to Janet Mills, who today said, just so you guys know, still on the ballot?
12: Janet Mills said that today?
0: Yeah.
12: Oh, that's interesting. There's no way that unions are going to go back because, I mean, for me, I mean, you know, I think the Nazi stuff is silly. I don't think anybody believes he's actually a Nazi. There's nothing in his past that suggests he's a Nazi. Shows potentially, you know, I agree, you know, maybe poor judgment or something like that. I think, you know, working for Blackwater, I think shows more poor judgment than getting that tattoo. But, you know, all of that stuff was to me just kind of silly. The thing that does actually make me genuinely trust him less is this sexting stuff. You know, because I being willing to do that to and you know, people are I think really underplaying it, because it was not that long ago that he was doing it. Was like, you know, 12 months ago or 18 months ago that this happened. And so, you know, I think that your willingness to do that to the person who, you know, trusts you more than anybody, and that you're supposed to trust more than anybody, is that really is, you know, scumbag kind of stuff.
0: Yeah, he's but trash. Ultimately,
12: but you know, ultimately that is, you know, I mean, she seems to have forgiven him and wants to move forward. And so, you know, the reason that people, especially today, support politicians is, you know, do they support the things that I think would make the world a better place? And I think in a post-Donald Trump world, especially where Democrats have really kind of been radicalized by the way that, you know, the Trump administration has behaved, you know, the personal infidelity stuff is not going to, you know, it's not going to move the needle. And I think part of me really does think that's a shame, because I do think that there's something degrading about a world where our leaders can just openly be like really terrible people. But, you know, I don't think that he's going to, you know, do the kind of corruption stuff that the Trump administration is doing. And I think that, you know, he's going to support pro-worker policies, which is why unions backed him over the incumbent, which is something that unions really, really never do.
0: Okay, so just keep this in mind. You've just made the argument for Donald Trump and for people to look the other way. You've just made the argument.
12: Well, I mean, I didn't have to make the argument. The Trump people made the argument.
0: Oh no, first. I agree with you. I agree with you. What I mean by that,
12: and
0: is,
12: it's exactly for, you know, it's exactly the same thing about the gerrymandering thing. You know, the Republicans started that, and now, you know, we are where we are.
0: They started in Pennsylvania a couple of years ago, but we debate that later. But the point, the fact of the matter is, this idea that no matter what he does or they do, as long as stopping Donald Trump is the key, that's the most important thing. So let me ask you this, and Max, go ahead and blow this spot out. But I want to ask you this: you had a member of Congress from Massachusetts, Democrat, come out and say, "I hope he loses," and now he's being attacked, and they're like, "Oh, right. They got to primary this guy. They got to stop this guy. They got to do it." I mean, Susan Collins is the most moderate Republican in the Senate. I mean, talk to my audience and they'll tell you they hate her guts because she is too moderate. And it's like, you know, we have to get more women in office, except for Susan Collins. We need more moderates, except for Susan Collins. We need someone that's going to oppose Trump, except for Susan Collins. We need Republicans to stand up, except for Susan Collins. It sounds to me like we're saying a bunch of things we don't actually mean.
12: I mean, I don't know, you know.
0: Not you personally. I'm speaking as a general we.
12: I think that, you know, people who are, you know, upset at the Trump administration, which is, you know, most people at this point, do wish that there were more Republicans. And I think that Susan Collins would be in a better place if she had, you know, just operated even more on her own terms. You know, I mean, she voted for Brett Kavanaugh because she believed that he would not vote to overturn Roe v. Wade, which was a silly thing to do. People told her it was a silly thing to do at the time. And, you know, but she was willing to kind of go along with the Trump administration. And almost every time that her vote was actually needed, you know, she was there for the Trump administration, the Republican Party. And so, you know, there's a reason that people in Maine are more upset with her than they were, you know, 6 years ago when they supported her.
0: If the people in Maine want to get rid of her, that's fine. That's absolutely fine. But the global we, and I'm talking about like the movement of people who are like, Donald Trump must be stopped. I'm not saying we because I'm not part of that, but that group, Donald Trump must be stopped at all costs, you know. She hasn't betrayed that. The only thing that you reference is the Supreme Court thing. And once again, in the Supreme Court thing, what Kavanaugh was accused of is obviously BS. Obviously,
12: I was talking about the policy. Stuff.
0: No, I get it.
12: You know, I mean, and that was what, and
0: but
12: that
0: they
12: was
0: deemed
12: she didn't
0: him to be unacceptable in every way, and then you see all this stuff coming out and saying, oh, that all these people who hated him so much for the things he did, they're doing worse.
12: I don't know that.
0: Right?
12: I mean, I'm not sure what.
0: Well,
12: I'm not
0: Brett
12: sure what
0: Kavanaugh did nothing. Okay, there's that. And then you have Graham Plattner.
12: I mean, he had a lot of debt that mysteriously kind of disappeared. So people should look into that.
0: Okay, let's look into that. I want to hear more about that. Share some information about that.
12: He had a lot of debt prior to his being nominated to the Supreme Court, and subsequent to that, it all kind of disappeared. You know, I mean, I think it's probably there's, you know, he's got a billionaire benefactor somewhere that's helping him out.
0: Okay, well, I need to know more about that. You're just kind of throwing out that allegation I've never heard, but that's fine. My point in all of this is this. Graham Plattner is going to be the nominee, and they are going to Roy Moore him. Now, the media is going to eventually come around. Hold on, just hear me out. Hear me out. Yeah. They're going to come around, and they're going to circle the wagons around him after June 9th. They're trying to get him out by June 9th because that's the deadline or that's the election in the state, I believe, or maybe that's the deadline. But eventually, they're going to circle the wagons around him, and then everyone else is going to just pummel him to death until he loses. That's what's going to happen. So, and the Roy Moore allegations, I would like to remind people

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6: You know, you can say a lot about me in this program and my points of view and where I stand on things and all sorts of other things. But there's one thing you cannot say, that I do not open the door up for people to walk through and argue. I am more than happy to disagree, fight, argue, and all these other things. And I appreciate guys like Jacob Morrison for participating in that. And you'll know, I've tried my best to get more Democrat voices on, but for lack of a better word, they're cowards. Now, I've been canceled. I scheduled an event with a Democrat group one time on one of my other radio stations, and they canceled me because they didn't want to platform me. You know, my audience of thousands of people. I needed the 12 people that were going to be in that room at a time. They needed it. But I would like to make an offer here to the Hamilton County Democrat Party. I'm willing to come to your office, broadcast, and give you guys an open mic. I think that would be a lot of fun. And I'm going to reach out officially and make an offer to you guys on that. It sounds like a lot of fun to me. And I like disagreeable voices. So that's my take. You'll hear from me later. And if we can confirm that, I'll make a similar deal offer to the Hamilton County Republican Party and others as well. I that's just me. I think that's a fun thing to do, and we'll go from there. Now, let's give you guys a little bit of an open mic here. 423 267-1023. It is, of course, the Warren and Griffin Talk Radio 102.3 text monster. Let's get to it.
7: It's silent.
6: Okay, sorry about that. I blame Yaffe. He came in here and pushed a button, so I apologize. I'm sorry about that. Let's try this again, and we'll make it work.
8: It's interesting that all these years did not get his tattoo removed or morphed into something else if it was a mistake. My daughter had a name tattooed crossed her whole foot and then a year later got it changed into a hibiscus flower.
6: Why would your daughter get some guy's name tattooed on her foot? I just don't know why she would do that. That's what I'm assuming here. I'm drawing.
9: Maybe some kind of fetish.
6: No. Okay. Well, that's a little deeper than I thought it was. But all right.
7: That's so much worse, Max.
6: Yeah. Don't get someone else's name tattooed on your body. Maybe they're your kids or something. That would be okay. But here's a broader idea. Don't get tattoos. Okay. That would be my suggestion. I walked into a bar one time. Girl behind the counter tattooed all the way up, up and down her whole body, like all over the place. And I said, hey, what is that tattoo? I don't talk about my tattoos. And I was like, you know what? Check, please. I got up and left. I was like, I'm gonna get the hell out of here with this nonsense. I'm looking like an absolute freak. I look like some kids took some markers and drew all over me. And when someone asks me what it is, I'm going to get all offended by it. Give me a break.
9: Some so folks look like a newspaper.
6: No, wrong. They look like skateboards that people have stickers all over. That's what they look like to me. They like those skateboards. And they say skateboard is not a crime. Well, it should be. Okay. That's my response to that. But yeah, if you got a bunch of tattoos and someone says, hey, can you tell me what that tattoo is about? They go, oh, I don't talk about it. That tells me it's a Nazi tattoo. That's my conclusion from here on out.
8: Kick wasn't designed for young kids. It's geared more toward adult-oriented streaming and content that often wouldn't be allowed on Twitch.
6: Well, you're thinking about a different Kick. You're thinking about KICK Kick, which you're correct, is a streaming platform, basically, where it's like, hey, did you get banned from Twitch and TikTok and Twitter? Well, come over here and do whatever the hell you want. That's what that is. The Kick we're talking about is an anonymous messaging app that Graham Platner was using as a hookup thing, and it's anonymous, so there's a lot of underage stuff on there, but Graham Platner still put his whole name on it, and he's put a picture of himself covering up his tattoo. If the freaks on Kick would have given him a hard time about his Nazi tattoo, that goes to show you that he knew.
8: Man, this guy. He'll defend anything, won't he? Not sure how you can defend the Totenkopf tat. I suppose if Graham had a swastika, Jacob would say his tattoo means good fortune. This guy. Oy vey.
6: Oy vey! Listen, he would probably say it's what, the Hindu symbol? Is that what it was? You're right. He probably would. Thank you very much for the text. We'll be right back, guys. It is Talk Radio 102.3. We'll return.
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10: From ABC News, I'm Sherry Preston. Secretary of State Marco Rubio answering questions from congressional lawmakers for the first time since the war in Iran began. He is also defending the Trump administration's decisions to cut foreign assistance to agencies like USAID.
11: I also remind everybody the United States government is not a charity. We are not here to play social worker. We are here to win. We are here to win on behalf of the American people and on behalf of the national interest.
10: In regard to foreign policy, Rubio says sometimes the choices aren't always between good and bad. It's between two less than ideal choices. And in his words, you have to figure out which one is least harmful to the United States. Two Iranian news agencies are reporting that Iran has stopped communicating with mediators following Israel's threat to bomb Beirut and the IDF movements further into Lebanon. Here's ABC's Tom Sophie Burridge.
12: All of this coming just before talks which are scheduled today in Washington, D.C., between the Lebanese government and the Israeli government. And remember, Hezbollah is not party to those talks, the Iranian proxy. The Iranians clearly have leverage over Hezbollah, just as the U.S. has leverage over Israel. So, you know, the U.S. negotiation seems to, at the moment, be hinging on the dynamic on the ground in Lebanon.
10: Russia striking Ukraine overnight as Ukraine asks for the same anti-missile technology the U.S. military uses.
13: What we understand is that the Ukrainians are asking the Americans to allow them to start producing Patriots themselves. And that is realistic. Ukraine increasingly is developing its own defense industry very much. We know that they sent a letter last week asking for that. But whether the U.S. and President Trump will agree to it, I think, is very uncertain.
10: ABC's Patrick Reval. President Trump has tapped Bill Pulte to be the next director of national intelligence. He is a fierce Trump ally, a private real estate developer, and is chair of mortgage giants Fannie Mae and Freddie Mac. Dow's up 78 points. 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

0: Talk Radio 102.3, the Talk Monster. I'm Dale Jackson. I'm a DEI hire and Tennessee's most trusted journalist. Austin will bring us what's trending here in just a second. As Tennessee's 15th most trusted journalist, which is still pretty good, I'll be honest with you. Max is here with us as well.
1: I got a question.
0: Yes, sir. Thank you for interrupting. What? How can I help?
1: Did you really go show Austin your toe?
0: I did. I got to tell you something. For those who are asking, which I was going to mention here in just a second because I got a question about it.
1: Oh, my God.
0: My toe is at 99.925%. Or my body is, okay, as a whole. That's where I'm at. I'm back to running. I went swimming with Grant yesterday. I did all the stuff. I had a fake toe on to cover it up, like a little rubber toe, a toe condom, if you will.
1: Oh, God.
0: Okay, and I'll just tell you, much like any other experience I have halfway through, I just took the toe condom off. That's a joke. It's a joke. It's a joke. It's a joke. It's a joke. It's a joke.
1: In some states, that's illegal. You are not right.
0: In some states, that's illegal.
1: Yeah.
0: But
1: yeah.
0: I want to just tell you this. It looks way worse than it feels. And Austin saw it. Austin, describe the toe.
2: It's like a whole layer of skin. You know when you like scrape something on the pavement? You just like don't have that first layer on your toe. Yeah. It looks like
0: underneath it looks like it looks like one of those things where like a human body has been skinned and you can see like the muscles and stuff. That's what it looks like. It's healing. I did go swimming yesterday and it didn't get worse, so we're moving in the right direction here. But yes, the toe condom came off when I jumped off the diving board.
1: Hey, Austin, if you will stomp his toe next time, he won't show it to you again.
0: No, listen to me, I'm gonna tell you this right now. Grant stomped my toe intentionally about 2 days ago, and I almost punched him across the room. I'm dead serious. We were wrestling around, yeah. and he stomped my toe, like, intentionally. And I was like, dude, you cannot do that. I was like, you're killing me here. And, you know, he got all upset, and anyway, 99.925%. That's where we're at this point. And we're getting there. We're getting almost back. Once it heals, we'll be at 100%. But we're getting there. But we're back to fully functioning. We're lifting. We're doing all the stuff we need to do. So we're back in the good graces.
1: What'd you talk about on the show today? We talked about Dale's toe.
0: I was going to mention it, but you brought it up. We do have what's trending, which is not about my toe, believe it or not. Believe it or not. So let's go ahead and get to that here in just a second. First, though, let me tell you about something else. Like, I kind of feel like I should shoot my toe off. Maybe I should go see my friend. I'm just kidding. North Georgia Gun Trader, they're going to make sure that you responsibly buy the right firearm for you and your family. If you're talking about personal protection, some people will tell you a shotgun's the way to go. Some people will say you might feel better with

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1: Talk to them today. When you do, tell them you heard about it right here on Uncancelable with Dale Jackson. Right now, though, it's time to get to What's Trending.
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2: It's What's Trending.
1: Yes, that is right. What's Trending, where Austin scours the internet, gets by all the nasty-looking toes, and finds five topics, brings them to us, and then at the end I say, yeah, those are okay, but have you thought about this story? Let's get to it. Number five!
5: Lego Bricks and Minifigs, a local collector's Lego shop, has gotten
1: itself By the way, before you go any further, it's called Bricks and Minifigs. They are not associated officially with Lego. Just so we know.
5: Yes,
1: just
5: to be that is
1: full
5: important.
1: Disclosure.
5: I put Lego in their
1: And also, this is going to be, I know the story already, but I just want to be clear. There are local Bricks and Minifigs and things like that. They are not associated with this. They've got a problem, but just go ahead. Awesome.
5: So how the story goes, effectively, they've gotten in a lot of legal trouble or, I guess, a lot of media attention. An old man brought in a Lego collection that was worth about $250,000. While they had it in the store on display, trying to sell it, things like that, the old man passed away. Later on, the son decided to come and tried to collect the money or the actual Lego collection itself. I wasn't sure based on the story, but he tried to come get the money. And the owner just says no. He tries to have the son trespassed, succeeds, calls the cops, and then he bans him from the store. So the son's gone to journalists to try to get some justice, I suppose. The cops seem to back the store owner. So who knows what the son was getting belligerent or what have you. But anyway, a lot of money on the line, all over Legos.
1: Yeah, it's a real mess. There's some crazy YouTube videos out there. But listen, imagine being like, okay, I want to invest in my child's college education, which is what this was. I'm going to buy up to $200,000 in Legos. What a wild thing to do.
5: It's usually silver, gold, stocks, just, you know,
1: gasoline,
5: stuff, Legos,
1: whatever, you know, human trafficking, whatever it is. You don't, but this is insane stuff. Just completely insane. All right. Number four. Oh, you didn't answer my Lego question.
5: I was actually about to answer the Lego question. Yes, you asked earlier, what is the Lego company, not Brick and Minifig, but what's the Lego company's overall, like, kind of market share?
1: Revenue stream look like.
5: Yes. So I think physical Legos account for 85 to 90%, whereas apparently media is only 10 to 15%. But I guess this is constantly growing. Like, they used to be a smaller figure, and that's always on the rise, they say. So.
1: Okay. So what is the percentage again for the Brick side?
5: The Brick is 85 to 90%, and media, games, movies is 10 to 15, which I was surprised by as well. Like, I don't know how many kids play with Legos.
1: Way low than I expected. But, man, that just goes to tell you how expensive these damn things are and how profitable that company is.
5: They're not cheap.
1: That's crazy. All right, number four.
5: Young man in the UK has been stabbed. He was 18 years old, and his name was Henry Nowak. This is in kind of a very popular trend of stories, I guess, in the UK and Europe in general of violence happening with migrants and local UK residents. The gentleman's name was Vikram Digwa. Stabbed him with a Sikh ceremonial knife, which is like 21 inches long. The thing looks like a mini sword. It's becoming pretty viral and popular, mainly because the young man who was stabbed, Henry, asked the cops for help, and they decided to handcuff him because Vikram said the kid was racist. This was a lie, and the perpetrator, the killer, is facing like 21 years in prison, so...
1: The biggest concern, I don't know if you saw the video, he's like, I've been stabbed, in the constable, or whatever they call them. They're like, I don't think you have, mate.
5: Yes, I don't think you have, mate, is a direct quote. I wrote that down because I was like, that's crazy.
1: And then we laugh and joke around about that, like, kind of hee-hee-ha-ha. But he then died. I mean,
5: he's bleeding out very clearly. Yeah. He says, I can't breathe. They say, put your hands in the cuffs. His, like, hands are pale and white. Yeah. One of the officers later in the clip is like, do we have to check if he was stabbed? And he was like, nah, just don't bother. It was like, oh, my gosh.
1: Yeah, it's pretty wild, pretty wild.

0: All right, number three.
1: Talking about the UK, Hassan Piker.
0: I'm going to kill you! Is something that was said about him online, which is very
1: He's not going to get killed in the UK.
0: What was that guy's name?
1: Sam Hyde.
0: Sam Hyde. Anytime there's like a mass shooting, you'll see someone post online. It's like, this is the guy, and it's like a picture of Sam Hyde. It's like,
1: oh
0: no,
1: man, do you know, this is a total non sequitur, but when the Russia-Ukraine war broke out, someone online said the ghost of Kiev has shot down like 15 Russian pilots. He's a Ukrainian fighter. It's Samuel Hadin. And there's a picture of Sam Hyde. CNN reported it.
0: He's a meme. He's a meme. All right, sorry, go ahead.
1: Anyway, Hassan Piker, who's also basically a meme, he's an internet communist, he was banned from the UK. And this has just been, that's really the extent of the story. Tried to fly there. They said, you're not coming here. I don't know their cited reason besides just he's him. But anyway, he was banned from the UK.
0: Yeah, that's great. So is Cenk Younger his uncle?
1: Cenk Younger was also banned from their Young Turks.
0: And the reason they banned them is because they're pro-Hamas. And I think a lot of it also has to do with Hassan. I could be wrong about this. Hassan's also in trouble with the United States government over Cuba.
1: I was guessing that was the reason they decided to do this.
0: But they did it to his brother, too. So I think it's pro-Hamas stuff more than anything else.
1: I think so.
0: Yeah, there we go. Number two!
1: A flesh-eating screwworm has been found 31 miles of the U.S. border. Now, for anyone not familiar with this story, which most people probably aren't, there's a cattle herd is 75% year low. It's assumed that this worm might be making its way into America. In the 60s and 70s, we dropped a bunch of sterile flies around our border to South America that would then, when these worms started migrating up, they'd, you know, mate with them and they'd start dying off. So we're not sure how they're getting in.
0: So it didn't work. The screw worms made it through.
1: Eventually they did. 30, 40 years later, they're starting to break through. If it's intentional or not, I'm not sure. There's been a big history of kind of weird bioterrorism with U.S. and China. So that was immediately where my head went, but I'm not sure if there's another reason.
0: Okay, that's very conspiratorial. I love it. I like that. This is like the Lyme disease that's going to make you not be able to eat meat.
1: That was kind of in that realm. I've talked about the Florida thing with you before, right? The Florida oranges in China?
0: Yep. They went after the Florida oranges, allegedly. Okay. All right. Number one.
1: A new stat has been released that 10 to 14% of women in the age 18 to 26 are on OnlyFans.
0: No way.
1: Yeah. I found it pretty surprising, so I like really
0: dug
1: around.
0: 1 in 10 women are on OnlyFans?
1: Yeah, that was what they were saying. Now, they didn't.
0: No way.
1: Whether they were like common creators or they just posted in general, but I guess they've. 1 in 10 women have posted.
0: I just go to OnlyFans to read the articles. What are you talking about? That's crazy.
1: Yeah, exactly.
0: 1 in 10 women, 18 to 24, has an OnlyFans account. That is disturbing.
1: It is bleak out here for the young generation. I'm happy I'm married.
0: God, that is disgusting. Guys, I'm so glad I have a son. That's my response to that.
1: That is true. And it's a lot of times, because I knew these kind of girls in college, they would just try to make
0: you
1: an account, fail. It's so common. Like you said, 1 in 10, it'd be hard not to meet someone that would be like, oh yeah, I tried that out. Just tried it out. What? But it's still up there, though. Like, they still just have an account. Like, the internet's forever. They still just have an account, and they tried to make money and made, I don't know, 30 cents, and then just stopped. But it's just...
0: One stat says that 80% of creators make less than $150 a month.
1: Yep,
0: and the top 1% take home a vast majority of the revenue. So just remember this, okay? I just want to make sure you people understand this. You go on OnlyFans, you post your naked pictures, you make less than $150 a month doing so, and then those pictures are up for your entire life. Holy cow. What an absolutely...
1: And like you said, that's most of them. Most of them don't go mega huge dollars. They sold out for nothing, and it's like, brutal.
0: God, what is wrong with these people? I cannot imagine. I can't... Oh, my God. If my daughter did that... It's amazing. I don't understand it. I don't know how they got here, how they think that's okay, how they have no shame. That's unbelievable. All right. Send me a link to your OnlyFans. 423-267. I'll decide whether or not it's shameful or not. 423-267-1023. That, of course, is the Warren and Griffin Talk Radio 102.3 Text Monster. I'm kidding. Send that to my email. Okay, we'll be right back.
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0: Talk Radio 102.3, the Talk Monster. I appreciate you being here. And yes, we're joking about a lot of things here today that are inappropriate, and I appreciate that we can do that here on this program. And I will also point out that I did not recover the toe condom in the pool. I looked for it. I couldn't find it. I couldn't find it. It came off when I dove in. I found it. I put it back on. Then it came off when I jumped off a diving board, and I couldn't find it.
1: Sounds like you have a small toe.
0: What?
1: Well, if it keeps coming off.
0: I think it has more to do with the force of the water against your toe as you jump into the thing. There could have been shrinkage. That's possible in the water. That's a possibility. That's a possibility. But yes, the toe is in a point of recovery, and we are working on getting it to the point where we can be happy again. And I'll tell you, it's been a real pain. It really has, because like I don't like to wear shoes. Period. First and foremost, I'm not a person who likes to wear shoes, but I do realize there are parts of life where you have to wear shoes, obviously. And it's been rather painful up until very recently. So it's been a bit of a pain, but we're powering through it. And you never would have known. I've been here every single day, powering through this, delivering the best radio program I possibly can, failing significantly. Obviously, that's fine. But you never know. Some thoughts on the Nazi tattoos. Can we just explain something? Can I explain something to you guys about Nazi tattoos for just 1 minute? Don't get them. I know it's a bold statement, but I want to make this as clear as possible. Don't get any tattoos. Okay? And if you have them, great. And it's something you like, that's fine too. I don't know. Austin, do you have any tattoos?
2: I do not know.
0: Max, any tattoos?
3: No.
0: Man, cops now, they get tattoos all over the place. Oh, their arms are
3: And a lot of them have to wear long sleeve shirts all year round because
0: is that
3: of it.
0: Because really, is that they make them cover them up? Why? Or yes. If they cover, are they questionable?
3: Unprofessional.
0: Unprofessional. You think it looks unprofessional? So I tend to agree with you. I'll just tell you the truth. In my mind, I've always thought, and it's impossible not to think this, but if I'm interviewing and the person comes in and they have like tattoos all over their arms and stuff or elsewhere, I think about that. I think about that. And it's not a positive thought, but I do think about it. I look at that and I wonder, like, what's the thought process here? And I have plenty of friends who have plenty of tattoos, and I mean, it's whatever. You make your own, choices. You do all the stuff you want. You do all these things. I got it, but at the same time, you know, people are going to judge that. I just don't know if that's necessarily. My brother has a tattoo on his back that absolutely looks like it was drawn by like a ninth grader who gets a C in art. Or you could say it looks like a prison tattoo. And I just got to believe every time he takes his shirt off, people look at that and go, what the hell is that? So there are like three professions where you can have a bunch of tattoos. Let me see if I get them right here. Let me see if I get them right. Also, I want you to think of three professions where you can have a bunch of tattoos and it not be an issue.
2: Okay.
0: I'll give you my three real quick. You too, Max. I'll give you my three. Professional wrestler. Musician. Porn star. And if you want to maybe, I'll go with those three. Austin, give me your three.
2: Number one's going to be military guy.
0: Okay. Yeah, those guys get in a lot of trouble for him, just like Max said, a professional problem. Go ahead.
2: Military, just criminal. Career criminal.
0: Criminal's not a profession, but okay, go ahead.
3: It is, so some of them.
0: Okay, yeah. All right.
3: I know a lot of career criminals.
2: If you're a woman, like a carny or a porn star, you're probably right.
0: Okay, Max, what do you got? Three were tattoos or professional?
3: Well, I'm thinking plumbers, you know, guys who do construction.
0: Okay.
3: I was trying to think of a third one. I've just always hated them. You know, if God had wanted a big black spot on me, he'd have put one.
0: Yeah, that's true. It's absolutely right. Yeah, I think construction. I was gonna go with construction versus porn star. But look, and again, it's not denigrating those who get it. If you want to get it. That's fine. But there's a reason why you never walk into the bank and see a guy with a neck tattoo behind the counter. Okay, I mean, again, it's an impulse control decision making thing, and there'll be a lot of people who say, no, Dale, that's not true, it's not true for everyone, but stereotypes are stereotypes for a reason, and I think that that's worth noting and worth pointing out. It's not a nice thing to say, but I think that's how a lot of people feel.
3: I have third one now. You wouldn't want to walk into your doctor's office and him covered up with tattoos.
0: Well, guess what? You're never going to walk into your doctor's office and see a guy covered up with tattoos either. So stay tuned. Thanks.
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5: ABC News, I'm Sherry Preston. Secretary of State Marco Rubio appearing on Capitol Hill explaining the role of foreign policy as the Trump administration sees it.
6: Sometimes in foreign policy, the choices are not between a good choice and a bad choice. It's between two less than ideal choices, and you're trying to figure out which one of these two choices is the one that is best for the United States and least harmful to our interests.
5: Rubio defending the dismantling of USAID, which critics say has led to a weaker position for the United States around the world. Lebanon's president says there's no alternative to negotiations with Israel to end the war. Iran warning that Israel's continued incursions into Lebanon are a violation of the ceasefire. The mayor of Newark, New Jersey, says the city's expanding lawsuit against Delaney Hall, the privately operated center used to detain those picked up in ICE raids. He says there are concerns about the conditions inside. Job openings jumped in April as the Labor Department appears resilient despite recent economic uncertainty. This is ABC News.
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0: 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Talk Radio 102.3, the talk monster. Excuse me. I am Dale Jackson. Thank you very much for being here. Thank you so much for your time today. There's something that keeps popping up that I think is worth noting here. And I made a video for this yesterday. It'll be out later today. Made a video about this. And I went and kind of tested my premise on this. It's the Epstein files. And I know everyone's going, oh my God, really? Really? The Epstein files? So I went and looked, and I tried this theory out. Try this theory out. In fact, Austin, I'm going to give you an opportunity to try this theory out. You're going to pick a topic. You're going to give me that topic, and then I'm going to see if I can find someone referencing the Epstein files in that topic. So my son was watching Bluey, and I said, okay, let me see if I can find something with Bluey and Epstein. Like, let me see if I can find something with Bluey and Epstein. And I know that sounds silly. I know it does. But I went and I looked, and I was able to find someone talking about an episode of Bluey, and then someone saying, oh, yeah, right. Like, you guys care about this, but you don't care about the Epstein files. Like, it's like every single thing gets looped back to that. And I just find it incredibly tiring. It's like calling someone a racist at this point. Okay? And that's really what it's like. You call somebody a racist when you don't know anything about them. You don't know anything about what they believe, but you just say it because what you mean at this point now is I disagree with you politically. I disagree with you politically. So because I disagree with you politically, I'm going to say, oh, you mean like your support of Jeffrey Epstein? And that's all that happens. In every possible issue, it could be about the race for governor in Tennessee, Epstein. It could be about the Memphis Task Force, Epstein. It could be about data centers, Epstein. Oh, you care about this, but you don't care about the Epstein files? Well, I don't know if I've made this clear. I do not care about the Epstein files. I just don't. I don't anymore. I don't. You have taken the Epstein files and you have turned them into the people who call me racist. I don't believe that you actually think that I'm racist. What I believe is that you think saying you're a racist to me hurts my fifis and makes me afraid to talk. Because you've dropped the dreaded R word on me. Same thing with the Epstein files now. Someone says something about a political candidate you don't like. You say, well, yeah, well, all Republicans are just pedophiles and rapists. So why should I care about this? I mean that's literally where we're at. On every possible issue. The Iran war. Oh, it's a distraction from the Epstein files. The UFC fight at the White House. Distraction from the Epstein files. Bluey coming back for a fourth season. Distraction from the Epstein files. Kid throws a baseball. Hold on. A kid throws a baseball into a dugout at 70 miles an hour. Us talking about that is a distraction from the Epstein files. Jackson Dart stands up and introduces Donald Trump. Doesn't he know about the Epstein files? Trump's going to the Knicks game? Well, what about the Epstein files? And you may think to yourself, like, Dale, that sounds insane. You sound like a crazy person. What's wrong with you? Well, it's very possible that, A, I am a crazy person. Okay, well, let's just accept that that's a possibility. Or maybe saying all of your enemies are a bunch of rapists. It's a bad idea. You shouldn't do that because it kind of makes me go, okay. Like, someone calls me a racist at this point, and I go, okay, cool. I know I'm not. And if I am, I'm a bad one. You know, just go look at a picture of my family. You might be like, man, that guy is a terrible racist. He really needs to work on his racism. And I mean, I could work on it at home, but I don't really want to do that. So it's just, it's nonstop. It is nonstop. If I put a question up online for 10 with him, or excuse me, for a $50 free for all Friday, there's like a 90% chance that someone's going to respond and say, what are you talking about this when you could be talking about the Epstein files? It's like, what do you want me to say? I mean, I'll tell you about the Epstein files. Here's my take on the Epstein files. Just before we go any further here, and I ask Austin to give me an issue, and we'll see if we can find something there. Here's my take on the Epstein files. Child rape is bad. Okay, that's number one. Anyone who actually committed a crime with Jeffrey Epstein should go to jail. They should release every step, every piece of information they have about the Epstein files. They should release them. They should release the names of the victims. They should release the names of the perpetrators. They should release the names of the people who were serving them food. They should release the names of the airport that they flew into. They should release every piece of information they have about the Epstein files, and we should just let those chips fall where they may. I don't care about the victims not wanting their names released. I do not care about the people who did nothing wrong illegal, not wanting their names released. I don't even care. Just release the whole damn thing and call it a freaking day. All right? That is my take on it. Austin, I know you told me the other day, I'm kind of bored with all of this. This isn't really in my purview anymore. Why do you think that is? Is it because you're on the Epstein list?
1: It's probably not. I think that because whenever I went to Reddit today to look for some stories, they still talk about it a lot. I think it's shifted to more of a left-wing thing. The right liked it for a little while.
0: Oh, yeah, absolutely.
1: I think it kind of came out that it was like, well, I mean, he was a sex trafficking guy. He kind of linked him to Mossad stuff, but he's not like a cannibal freak. I think people kind of started to drop it. Whereas I think with the Trump involvement, the left is still obsessed with it.
0: Yes. I think what happened is when Donald Trump was calling for it, the left was like, this isn't a big deal. And then when Donald Trump got in office, they're like, oh, well, then we'll just start calling for it. And there you go. That goes to prove everything that I've ever thought about this. There's no way there's a group of people sitting on some information that 90% of our leaders are a cabal of Epstein class pedophiles. And the phrase Epstein class has now worked its way into John Ossoff's speech. He's supposed to be one of the moderate, sane Democrats, and he's throwing that around like there's a class of people running the country that defended Jeffrey Epstein. I don't believe that.
1: Now, Reed here, frankly, I think maybe why I don't see Epstein class a lot is that I sort of traffic on more moderate, sometimes conservative sites, but right-winger would just...
0: Let's not say I traffic.
1: I go online, I see people on the right wing. Okay, I think people on the right wing will just say it's a Jewish thing, whereas I think the left is like terrified of saying that. They have to say Epstein class.
0: Yeah, well, I think they mean it's a Jewish thing.
1: They do. That's the joke, is that it's like, come on, guys.
0: He's Mossad and all this other stuff and things like this. Here's what's actually happening. He's a rich guy, and rich guys run with other powerful people. And rich guys try to utilize their power to get what they want. Well, he had a predilection for younger kids, younger women, and he used his power to get that. I don't think he was like, hey, Bill Clinton, want to rape some kids together? That's the issue. I'm guessing, because I'm a reasonable human being, that Jeffrey Epstein hid most of this from the powerful people that he wanted to run around with. Yes, he put them in situations with like 18-year-old girls, and Bill Gates banged them and stuff like that. That's true. All of that's true. But in order for your premise to be correct, just keep this in mind. The premise that there's a cabal of pedophiles running around. In order for that premise to be true, multiple administrations have to sit on this information. And every single person who's come in contact with them in our government has sat on it as well. What do you think the chances are of that being reality? I would say not very good.
1: Benefit these parties. I mean, with the Joe Biden to Trump administration switch, there was a switch where it was like, well, it would benefit both parties to reveal this, right?
0: Yes. I mean, just think about this. They went after Trump for absolutely everything, including things that weren't real, right? They did. Okay. Everything. This didn't come up. Also, side note. Max, blow through this break. Also, side note here for a second. Don't you think it's interesting that Donald Trump, the single pettiest man to ever hold the presidency that we know of? I mean, maybe there's more. Maybe there's more. But he's pretty damn petty. They're canceling that weaponization fund, by the way. Just so ever that happened today, by the way. Just be aware of that. They've caved on that. Donald Trump did the thing he always does. We're going to do this. And everyone runs out and defends him. And then he goes, never mind. And you just look like an idiot because you ran out and defended it. So there we go. I stand by my previous position. The people who weren't being violent at the Capitol deserve something. The people who were being violent don't. But that's a whole other thing. Trump did his thing that he always does where he's like, we're doing this. And then everyone runs out and defends him. And then he just throws him under the bus, which is, I think, just to be truthful with you, kind of funny sometimes. I find that to be rather amusing, the amount that people are willing to go to the mat for him, and then he's just like, ah, never mind, didn't mean it. All right. So there's that part of it. Anyway, you're telling me that the world's pettiest human being, Donald Trump, is not going to come out and utilize this stuff against his political enemies? I mean, just, again, think about that for a second. He's the world's pettiest human. You may think he's not. I'm gonna tell you right now. I think he is. And he didn't do anything with that information. Come on, bros. Let's be real about it. I don't know why I said it like that. Come on, guys. Let's be real about this for a second. He absolutely would utilize this and go crazy with it. And come on, we know he would do that. Why are we pretending we don't think that? All right, Austin. I told you. Give me a topic, and before we come back, I will try to find a way to tie it back to Jeffrey Epstein. Just go ahead and give me a topic. Hey, what do you got? And don't be reasonable. Don't pick like 18th century pottery or something.
1: I think AlphaGal and the Lyme disease tick stuff.
0: Lyme disease, making it to where you can't eat meat. That's the thing? Is that the one you're going for? Okay. All right. We'll see if we can tie that back to Jeffrey Epstein when we come back. But you can tie it back into a question for 10 with him. That's simple to do. Easy to do. Get your questions in right now. 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Text Monster 423-267-1023. Keep it locked right here. I'm Dale Jackson. We will return.
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0: I've done it. I've done the unthinkable. I figured it all out. I am a professional broadcaster, my friends. It is obvious that anything I can do, anything I profess, anything that I suggest, it will come to fruition. I won the lottery. But we're about to get into 10 with him in just a second. But Austin chose the Lyme disease that is causing people to not be able to eat meat in the connection that you could make on the Epstein files. Well, here we go. Are you ready? Who is out there right now combating that Lyme disease? Answer, Bill Gates. What did Bill Gates do? Well, he banged prostitutes out on Epstein Island, caught a venereal disease, and tried to figure out ways to slip those disease-fighting drugs to his wife. So we're going to listen to Bill Gates when he was in the Epstein files. And by the way, in this particular case, he was actually in the Epstein files. So this was easy.
1: Yeah, he is one of the actual guys that was.
0: Yeah, this one's super easy. It's not even hard. You failed. You thought you were being all deep cut here. No. That was the easiest one. You failed. You failed the audience of this radio program by picking such an easy thing. You really did. You failed. And I'm not going to do this, but wouldn't it be funny if our $50 free-for-all Friday question was like, let's see how we can connect things to... No, we shouldn't do that. Oh, boy. Let's get to 10 with him.
2: 10.
3: It's time to answer the deep questions. It's 10 with
4: him.

0: Dale, are you muted?
1: Sorry about that. I coughed and I forgot to turn my microphone back on, so I have to tell you that I coughed. Anyway, sometimes this show goes off the rails. Completely my fault.
2: Sometimes.
1: Okay, it's my fault. I get it, but we got 10 with him to get to. Politics, personal, pop culture, pro wrestling, parasocial relationships, and vicious personal attacks. This is a great question. Listen to this.
3: What is your fake name?
1: Dale Jackson. You asked the wrong question! You thought you were being clever, but you asked the wrong question! What is your fake name? Dale Jackson! What are you doing? That doesn't even make sense! God, stupid question.
3: Dale, isn't it true that the constant updates on the health of your toe is a distraction from the Epstein files?
1: Yes, that is correct. That is absolutely correct. It is a distraction from it, and that's why it's slowly going to 99.925% total health for my person, and we will slowly get to 100%. When we get to 100%, you know who's responsible for that, right? I mean, let's just go full circle. We'll just do it all. We'll do all of it. We'll just go ahead and do that. Okay, here we go. Further proving my point on the Epstein files.
3: Epstein email 2011 states Trump spent hours with underage victim. Was he reading her Dr. Seuss or playing doctor?
1: Well, if you'll know, let's be clear about it. Epstein was trying to smear Trump and alleged he was up to no good in that because he was trying to use Trump as a power wedge against other people. That's number one. Number two, the person that was referenced here, I do not believe was underage. I could be wrong about that. But that person is on record saying Donald Trump has never been anything but a total gentleman to them. So I see what you're doing here. You're getting the facts wrong for the wrong reason. And you're implying there's something nefarious afoot, even though you know personally that what you're saying is untrue. It's like when Ted Lieu goes out in front of cameras and is like, in the Epstein files, there are threats for Donald Trump murdering children in there. Ted Lieu doesn't believe that. But Ted Lieu is correct. In the Epstein files, there are baseless accusations that were made as Donald Trump was running for president about Donald Trump, and he's just repeating them because they're in the files. You're telling on yourself. This was my entire point. And you guys really got the wrong guy with this stuff.
3: Dale, what is your theory behind why so many on the left are so intolerant of other people's positions outside of their own groupthink bubble?
1: Oh, simple. Nobody wants to be proven wrong, so they go inside their own little bubble where people will tell them how great they are. I mean, that's an easy question. It's simple. It's absolutely simple and wonderful that people do that, because all it does is expose how weak they are whenever they're pushed. I mean, that's it. I like being pushed. I mean, I like going outside of my bubble.
3: Here's a bright idea.
1: Okay.
3: Instead of redrawing the maps and eliminating the Democratic area, how about running a really great, strong Republican candidate for the area?
1: How about not? How about just redraw the districts in Tennessee the same way they draw them in Massachusetts? What do you think about that? I mean, how about we do that? I mean, there's a court case. I guess that's what you're referencing here. That's up to see if it's okay. Let me jump to the end here. It is okay. I'm just for us all being able to do the same thing. There's no reason why a judge say, hey, you guys can't redraw, but you can. Going on too long. It's over. You've lost. You know why? Probably because of Jeffrey Epstein, if you think about it. I mean, that doesn't make sense. That's all the only reason.
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5: From ABC News, I'm Michelle Franzen. Secretary of State Marco Rubio on Capitol Hill today testifying before lawmakers for the first time since the start of the war in Iran. Rubio telling the Senate Foreign Affairs Committee the Trump administration's foreign policy is driven by, quote, pragmatic decisions.
6: Sometimes in foreign policy, the choices are not between a good choice and a bad choice.
0: It's between two less than ideal choices, and you're trying to figure out which one of these two choices is the one that is best for the United States and least harmful to our interests.
5: All this coming as the war in Iran stretching into a fourth month, with Iran state media now saying its government has stopped talking with mediators after Israel, due to Israeli strikes in Lebanon. Meanwhile, in Ukraine, Russia launching another volley of missile attacks overnight. More than a dozen people have been killed in Kyiv and Dnipro. More from ABC's Patrick Reeval.
6: We saw Russia launch a very large number of ballistic missiles, which are the most difficult thing for Ukraine to shoot down right now. It's only able really to do so with U.S.-made interceptor missiles, and that is why you are seeing President Zelensky issue again this plea for the U.S. to help with that.
5: It is Election Day, with primary races taking place in parts of the country. In Los Angeles, reality star Spencer Pratt among the candidates taking on current mayor Karen Bass. Here's ABC's Trevor Ault.
7: Pratt rose to fame on the early 2000s MTV show The Hills.
8: I say things that I feel.
7: His campaign has taken aim at incumbent mayor Karen Bass as she's battled low approval ratings triggered largely by her response to last year's devastating wildfires.
9: Now, I haven't always got it right. There's more work to do.
7: The Democratic vote now appears split between Mayor Bass and a progressive challenger, Councilmember Nithya Ramani.
5: In total, voters in six states heading to the polls today. President Trump announcing he's appointing Federal Housing Finance Agency Director Bill Pulte to replace Tulsi Gabbard as the acting director of National Intelligence. You're listening to ABC News.
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1: Good afternoon, Chattanooga. This is Let's Talk Money with Jamie O'Donnell, Jim Place, and Kyle Bryant. 267-1023 is the number. Starting our market day, Dow Jones Industrial Average is up 86 points, sitting at 51,165. S&P up 14, sitting at 7,614. How are you, gentlemen?
2: We're doing well.
3: Great.
1: It's been a minute since all three of us have been here together.
3: Oh, boy.
2: Max, how are you?
4: I'm doing very well today.
3: Are you glad Jamie's with us, Max? You
4: know, I'm always glad Jamie's there.
3: He's like, Jamie needs to get back.
1: Yep.
4: Yeah.
1: Yep. I was back last week. You just weren't here.
3: Well, we screw it up.
4: I missed her so bad when she was gone.
3: That's what I'm saying.
1: Well, I might not be here tomorrow either, but definitely Thursday and Friday. So we got that going for us.
2: What do you got tomorrow?
1: Well, it's up in the air.
2: Oh, okay.
1: We'll see. To be determined. What do you got tomorrow? I saw out on your calendar in the morning.
2: Oh, no.
1: You want me to bring things up?
3: The airing of
1: you want to get called out?
2: That actually disappeared.

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1: During that time period, making up 85% of the return of the S&P 500 since March 1st.
2: Well, and a lot of those are going to be chip companies.
1: Yeah, well, they're a variety. They're chip, they're energy companies.
3: Related to
1: artificial intelligence. There were the things that are out there and related to artificial intelligence.
3: Makes sense.
1: And one of the analysts looked at the American stock market and said, you haven't seen it this driven by such few companies in 150 years.
3: Yikes.
1: And what he got to talking about was how much of a difference maker could this industry be. I mean, he was talking about the fact that this may be sustainable for a period of time here simply because it's such a game changer.
3: Well, I mean, if you think about the companies that they're talking about, I do think they're overvalued. That's just my opinion. I could totally be wrong. I'm not an expert on AI company valuations. It feels like they're overvalued. But they're good companies. It's not... They're not junk. It's not the .com.
1: Oh, no.
2: Pets.com
3: and this and that.
2: Kind of
3: this
2: stuff.
3: These are real valuable companies, Google or Alphabet, Facebook, you know, all of the companies that are growing and providing value. So is there an AI bubble? I don't know. Could it continue and be sustainable for a season? Yes. All of these things are true
2: in
3: my opinion.
2: No, I think so. I mean, look at me in the housing market. I've been wrong for years now. I know at some point everything reverts to the mean.
3: Sure.
2: Now, knowing when that's going to happen, what does give me a little more, and I'm not saying we won't have a major correction. We're obviously going to have a recession that'll impact things. We know that's coming. We just don't know when.
3: Mm-hmm.
2: But I also think it gave me a little more, just to your point, Kyle, solace in knowing some of these are already big, successful companies that do a lot more not the pets.com of the world, but, and that's
3: real
2: not
3: companies that are creating value and that
2: and are generating profit.
3: Yes. I mean, it's even different than Amazon when it kind of was on the scene. It was unprofitable for years.
2: Years and years, I mean, really till they came out with the data storage side of it, they were unprofitable.
3: Yeah.
1: You know, I mean, you take a look at it and you say, when you go all the way back, if you can go back to the .com environment, you had two types of entities there. You had companies that were startup companies that had grown significantly in value that never made a dime.
3: Right.
1: Then you had some companies that were good size, like some of the ones we see today, that just got overheated from a valuation standpoint. And they continue to be good, solid, viable companies long term.
3: Overheated doesn't scare me as much as fake companies.
2: Make believe, there's a difference.
3: The correction will be softer if it's overvalued. And you saw a lot of that overvalue correction in 22. A lot of that was about the startup companies that had raised all this money, and then they realized the values needed to be adjusted, and it corrected, and it was a correction. It came down a lot.
1: Yes,
3: but it's come back. And so it wasn't as dire as a lot of the corrections because an undervalued correction is not as detrimental as...
1: And it's come back with the big players.
3: Absolutely.
2: Well, and a correction without a recession is two different things.
3: That's right.
2: When you combine what I'm going to call a correction with a recession,
1: then
2: you're pulling values down across the board.
3: You get a 2008.
1: Yes. All the way across the board.
3: Yeah.
1: Matter of fact, both of them pull values down, except one can...
2: One's going to pull them further across the board.
1: And all the way across the board. You're exactly right.
2: And there is a difference to that. Now, how you predict, I just know, I mean, it's been since COVID, since we had a proper recession. And you could even argue COVID was on the edge of being a technical recession. Even though it was a big deal, it was still on the edge from the technical definition of a recession. I just know that those come.
3: Well, and also COVID, gosh, I mean, the amount of money that was pumped into the system from the government to kind of keep it on the straight and narrow really kind of overinflated a lot of that, too. So
2: it did.
3: I mean,
2: but it also probably prevented a massive recession.
3: Absolutely.
2: So now, did they do too much in hindsight?
3: Yes, no question.
1: In retrospect.
2: But nobody knew what.
3: No.
2: To be fair, none of us knew what we were doing during.

0: COVID.
1: I mean, and it's, people were like, you know, for us personally, people would be like, are y'all taking PPP money? And I was like, yeah. I don't know what this is going to do to our business.
0: Yeah.
1: All my competitors are taking it. I'm not going to be the one that doesn't take it.
2: No, you looked at the rule and you said, well, the rule is if you did X, Y, Z, and now
1: they're qualified.
2: I got a very good friend of mine that had a manufacturing concern that took COVID and it took PIP money.
0: Mm-hmm. PPP.
2: I mean, PPP, yeah. And they, I mean, they had a big business.
1: Yeah.
2: They ended up with about $2 million of business. They also, that year, did the most business they'd ever done in the history.
0: But you didn't know that it was happening. I mean, we didn't know if we were all going to be shut down.
1: Well, for us, you know, we were busier than we'd ever been, and we were billing all these hours, and the revenue looked great. And then you look at your AR and people that owe you money, and it's like, all right, I got these restaurants that are shut down. I've got service industries out here. I got construction.
2: They can't afford to pay you.
1: So, yeah, we can send them bills all day, but we may need some cash to keep us going. And luckily, we were fine, and everyone did well because the PPP helped manage all those things. But it was crazy. It was an interesting time.
0: It was a weird one. You take a normal, and I'm gonna throw out, set aside 08-09 because I don't think that was a normal recession. That was a little bit special. And COVID was a little bit special that way. But in a normal recession, that's where you just have to have a game plan to get, you should have a plan to get through a normal recession. A plan. You have a friend, I believe, hotels.
2: Yes.
0: He didn't have a plan for zero.
2: Right. No.
0: No, and you don't plan for zero.
2: He had a plan for a recessionary environment going from 97% occupancy to 70% occupancy.
0: Yeah, which is what you should have a plan for.
2: Zero. Yes.
0: And that's what makes some of these a little bit, particularly COVID that way, depending on what industry you were in, it does make it unique. All I can tell you is markets are at all-time highs, and this is the most nervous I get. And this is me personally. Well, I don't mind the downturn.
1: But what do you do? You know, I had a guy on called me yesterday, and he was like, hey, I think I'm going to take my portfolio all to cash. I was like, that's a terrible idea.
0: Now, what I would say, if you had a portfolio designed to be 70% stock, 30% bonds, that had become 85% stock, this would be a lovely time to go back to whatever your set allocation is. And that's why that set allocation is really important.
2: And I might have that person who's had that escalation in the balance of the portfolio, and he was 65 years of age, and he was 70% stock, 30% bonds, and he's now 82.
1: Sure. 18, from growth.
2: And he may be looking at that portfolio and getting ready to retire and say, hey, I'd like to take this whole thing back to 60-40 or 65-35 based on what his allocations are going to be, what his goals, objectives are, and what his risk tolerance is.
1: And that's fine as long as he understands he's going to miss potential upside. And that was the conversation I was having with this guy. It's like, you don't want to go 100% cash because you're not going to get any. Inflation's going
0: to
1: kill you.
0: That's trying to time the market. To me, going back to your original allocation,
1: that's
0: or an allocation in an up market where you know you're it's a perfect time to go to what that allocation should be.
2: 100%. I had a person call me the other day. She was 68 years of age, widow. And she said, and she'd had a fairly aggressive portfolio. It was like 75-25 stock to bond. And she had probably about $1.2 million worth of it. And she had like, I don't know what it was, $180,000 a gain in the last 12 months. Because it'd been a very, very good 12-month period of time.
1: Yeah.
2: And She the preponderance of it was in an IRA, and she said, send me $50,000. I want to increase my cash position from $50,000 to
1: $100,000. Yeah.
2: Made absolutely perfect sense.
0: Reasonable.
2: Relative to her age.
0: Yep.
2: And she said, you can leave my allocation the same, but rebalance that portfolio and just scrape a little bit off the top because I'd like to increase my cash position. Because I think it needs to be a little bit higher than it presently is.
0: Great time to do it.
2: Yeah, very, very good time to do it. If I've got a reason to do it, other than someone calling you and simply saying, take me to cash because I think the market's too high.
1: Yeah.
2: No.
1: That's
2: a bad thought process.
1: Yes.
2: In essence, then you end up, whereas you sold a business, you ended up in a situation where you had a bunch of cash on the sideline and you found yourself waiting for an entry point. And then you're going, damn, market's gone up 30%.
1: Not doing that again.
2: You know? Yeah, then you go, okay, I'm going to put the money in when I get the money and go accordingly. Now,
1: dollar cost averaging.
2: And I give a little bit of deference to major events.
3: Sure.
2: I had someone that brought in several million dollars through the sale of a business. Mm-hmm. The business, the money had never been invested in the market. It had always been involved in the business, and it was the equity he had in the business, and we dollar cost averaged.
0: But that's a plan.
2: Over 18 months.
0: It's an intentional plan done without regard to what the market's doing. 267-1023 is the number. This Let's Talk Money. We'll be right back.
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6: We will see some clouds today and even a slight chance of a shower. High today, 82. Clear skies tonight, going down to 58. Sunny tomorrow with a high of 81. Right now, partly cloudy, 77 degrees at the Talk Monster.
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2: You're back with Let's Talk Money 267-1023. I've got
1: what?
2: Kyle Bryant and Jamie O'Donnell.
0: Hey, wait a second. I want you to fess up that you were actually going to play golf tomorrow.
1: What?
0: The golf course must be closed.
2: I was going to play.
0: See? I like the truth.
2: Then my partner had to cancel because he had the medical appointment.
0: Oh.
2: So I decided not to go on my own.
0: Well, that's no fun.
2: Well, plus, and this is old age.
0: But you can cheat extra if you go on your own.
2: Oh, you can.
1: He doesn't need that.
2: Actually, I told my wife last night. I said, one of the things I have found out about playing by yourself, I actually really literally play better.
1: Yeah.
2: Because I do not focus on anything else.
1: Yeah.
6: You can always play better.
2: I just focus on rhythm. Yeah. I'm not talking about cheating. I'm just talking about I hit the ball. I hit more consistent shots by myself. Because I'm not paying attention to anything other than that.
1: That makes sense.
2: You know, which is fascinating. All right, so I got one for you guys, too.
1: Nah, I don't
0: know.
1: There's no way
0: of course we don't, Max.
1: No way to verify.
2: Now, here's... No, you got to take my word for it, Max.
1: Yeah. Okay. Danger. Take his word for it.
2: All right, now here's something I did not realize. When your Social Security is taxed,
1: yeah.
2: Whereas, you know, you can have no tax on Social Security depending upon your income or
1: 50%
2: or 85%.
1: Yep.
0: Not the tax rate, but the percentage that is taxable.
2: That the tax liability goes toward the Social Security
1: piece?
2: Dollars.
1: I didn't know that.
2: I didn't realize it. I just thought it was part of the tax code, but no, it moves.
1: It's all a deficit anyway. It's just throwing money into a hole.
2: What this article was talking about, the headline said, could the new $6,000 senior deduction actually hurt Social Security?
1: And they
2: were talking about the fact that the $12,000 that if you and your spouse are over 65 years of age reduces your total tax liability, potentially reduces the percentage that you would be taxed on for Social Security, and indirectly has a negative effect on the total Social Security fund. And you start...
0: That makes perfect sense. I hadn't really thought about it, but it makes perfect sense when you say it out loud.
2: No, you can talk about the pluses and minuses of whether you do that. I understand that. It was just kind of... I saw an interesting Facebook post the other day. I believe it was Rhonda Thurman, as a matter of fact. And, you know, and she was bringing up a very valid point. She was talking about the fact that, yeah, I mean, there are a lot of people, older people, that are lobbying hard for not having property taxes over 65 years of age. But the thing you need to think about, if you're going to eliminate property taxes for a percentage of people,
1: be taxed somewhere else.
2: You're not paying the firemen less. You're not paying the police officers less.
1: In Tennessee, that's our main revenue driver. We don't have an income tax.
2: In the state of Tennessee, what they would probably end up having to do if they reduce that or cut that out completely, you would have to bill for those. You would have to bill for police services. You would have to bill for fire services.
1: They would just rebrand your taxes.
2: It's going to get paid by somebody.
1: It's got to. I mean,
0: I hear that, but since you brought it up, I'm going to go on a bit of a rant.
1: Yes.
0: Property taxes. I have never had an issue paying property taxes, particularly Hamilton County property taxes, where when I first moved back here and owned a home, I lived in the county, not the city. I had to pay for trash service. I had to pay for fire service.
1: Okay.
0: Well, I guess I didn't have to. I chose to. It seemed like necessities to me. I understood the majority of that money was going to the school system. Somebody needs to pay for the school system. But this year, when I get my bill, they're obviously both up. The city is up significantly. I want a legitimate breakdown, and I could probably go do this on my own, and I may take the time to do it, of what my city of Chattanooga property tax dollars are doing. Because I can promise you, paying for fire service and paying for trash does not equate to what the city of Chattanooga is charging me. Okay. I would really like more information about what's happening with the money. I know salaries have had to be raised for police, fire, across the board, garbage pickup, all of that. But I look at the dollars and cents of what they're charging just me as an individual. I wonder if that couldn't be far more efficient?
2: You're asking the baseline question.
0: I just want to know, and I want a simple explanation.
16: Got bike lanes
0: of
16: on Fraser. Did you read that in the paper this morning about the troubles that that's causing?
2: About what?
16: The bike lanes on Fraser, how all those businesses are closing down because nobody's going on Fraser anymore.
0: That's a problem.
16: A huge problem.
0: Now, you got two different factors at play there. And this one's interesting to me. You've got the bridge closed. You've got the, and I'll use Taco Nuga as an example.
16: Man, what a great place.
0: I loved it.
16: So sad. The best guac in town.
0: Just, and it's, I wonder what they're charging for rent. And you couple the increases in rent with the changes of in infrastructure, yeah. And I don't know how you're not, to some extent, removing the viability of many of these businesses,
16: yeah.
0: Particularly in the restaurant side of things, where margins are thin.
16: Yeah.
0: It's a hard job. It's hard to find good workers. And that would be a great example of, I mean, they've been there.
16: They
0: were there a
16: out.
0: Long time.
16: Yeah.
0: And
2: well, I mean, look, to me, if someone wants to build a bike lane, and they're building out on the
16: nobody's river, on the bike lane, so that's the thing that's frustrating.
2: Say you want to build a bike lane on the Riverwalk. I get it.
16: Sure.
2: I fully understand it.
0: Well, and that was built by private money that nobody knows about.
2: On Market Street that keep people from
16: parking
2: and going into venues
16: businesses
2: that are doing a good job.
16: When we
2: no
16: already
2: sense.
16: Have a problem with parking, especially
2: right,
16: on
2: let me
16: this.
2: Ask you
0: well,
2: this,
0: and
2: sure.
0: I'm going to take it a step further.
16: Please.
0: I'm watching all, I mean, you look around town and it's business after business, particularly
16: closing.
0: Restaurants going out of business. And a lot of them are citing higher rent. Now, one yeah. thing that's interesting is you're seeing them move to lower cost places. 1885 would be a great example. They shut down in St. Elmo. And I believe, if I'm not mistaken, higher rent was cited. But they're opening a new location
16: in Flintstone,
0: North Georgia yeah. type of area.
16: Mm-hmm.
0: What do these building owners think is going to come in and demand this rent?
2: What's
0: particularly when you have a space
16: yeah.
0: built out to be
2: a restaurant.
0: It seems idiotic to me.
16: Yeah.
2: Yeah, I mean, the increase is, if I'm going up in the rent, and I go up in the rent so much that I lose my tenant.
0: A long-term tenant.
2: I lose a long-term tenant. Unless I can replace that tenant with somebody that's willing to pay that higher rent.
0: And stay there.
2: And stay there for an extended period of time. If
0: you've
2: I
0: screwed up.
2: But
16: I'll say it's, I think it's two problems. I think you got to remember the landlord's property taxes are going up at an astronomical rate.
2: Their costs are going up.
16: And downtown Chattanooga is not in a great place. Nobody wants to go down there anymore because it's part of the tax dollars. I don't think it's being maintained well.
0: Then why on God's green earth would they design a stadium in this project at the Bend that are filled with retail and office space, which is already
16: great
0: empty
16: question.
0: In Chattanooga?
16: And a lot of that deal that they signed is predicated on a retail and office coming to this location. And that's been
2: yep.
16: my question the whole time. Like, why are people going to go there?
0: I can get the stadium concept, but you're going to double down that amount of space with the Bend?
16: Yeah.
0: I'm sorry. I just, somebody needs, and I'm not being rude. I just don't understand the math and how this maths out.
2: Well, let me ask you all a separate question in general. And you alluded to this, Jamie. For some time, when I receive my property tax bill, I have less issues with the county bill
16: yep.
2: than I do the city bill.
16: Yep.
2: And I can't even for sure tell you why.
0: Because you understand, I feel like
16: the county's a
0: the
16: huge
0: vast
16: entity.
0: Majority of the county bill goes to education.
16: Yep.
0: I'm assuming it funds the sheriff's department.
16: Yep.
0: And that's about it. There's not a lot.
2: I'm not even saying it's correct, but I feel like I'm funding every social program in God's green earth under the city
16: yep.
2: tax bill, and I can't tell you why I feel that way.
16: Because you
2: are. I can't
16: are.
2: Even tell you. I mean, I
0: well,
2: can't tell
0: and
2: you
0: I want to
2: totally
0: see the real numbers.
2: Legitimate.
0: That's what I'm asking.
16: Well, and also the county seems to be maintained well. The areas like Camp Jordan and things like that are being grown and spent upon appropriately, but you got all this new money downtown, and again, it's It's like a ghost town.
2: It would appear to me that you need, we've said this numerous times through the years, a higher level of transparency. What Jamie's asking for is just tell me where it goes. Yep. Tell me where it goes. Tell me how it goes there.
0: And I'm sure I can go get that budget. And build my own little spreadsheet and do some math. Yeah, but that seems like a lot of
16: job, right?
2: But it ought to be more. Work. It ought to be more transparent to the general public without them having to go build spreadsheets.
16: And also,
2: to figure it
16: should
2: out.
16: Just feel like things are getting better if property taxes are going up. And I don't feel that way.
0: And some of it may be years of mismanagement that's compounded itself. I do understand that police pay, firemen, all of that pay had to be adjusted because it simply wasn't being adjusted.
2: And it's not
0: that's where the money goes, I'm a lot better with it. I just want to know. Look, there are City of Chattanooga parks, outside areas, events put on that I absolutely utilize, and I am comfortable with my tax dollars going to it. I just would like simple, clear information. And maybe it's out there and someone just needs to tell me where it is. 267-1023 is the number. Let's Talk Money. We'll be right back.
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16: You're back with Let's Talk Money. 267-1023 is the number. All right, I think we're done ranting about taxes, aren't we?
2: Yeah, for the moment.
16: Okay.
0: I'll bring it back in a few minutes if it compels me.
16: City taxes. We can rant about anything else.
0: I'm not ranting. I just want clear
16: transparency.
0: Yeah.
16: That's what everybody wants, right? Like, I mean, I think communication is the most important thing you can offer someone.
0: I would love for the United States. Well, I'll leave the city alone, but this applies to all of y'all. I would like a detailed accounting of what my tax dollars went to.
16: No, you don't.
0: Yeah.
16: You don't want to know. You don't want to know.
0: I do. I want it in the mail, and I want a breakdown.
16: Golly. Like, your specific, this dollar went to here,
0: yes,
16: and this dollar went to there. Okay.
0: I think they should have to mail you that.
2: Line item accounting, by God.
0: Well, and let me be clear.
16: I don't want to know.
0: I would like, when I submit on about April 1st, because I always file my tax. Okay, I'll even give up. They can extend this deadline if they need
16: to. Nice of you.
0: I would like in the mail to receive a breakdown of where tax dollars went. If I have to send them that amount of money, they should have to, and I get not just my tax dollars. Give me the general breakdown.
16: Overall.
0: This is what we spent on military, and here are the main items. Equipment, personnel.
16: Where do you put the UFC arena?
0: A dumb war you might be fighting. Whatever. Education department. Here are the three main things each of these departments did with your money.
2: I
0: want this.
2: I'm going into
0: people would lose their minds.
2: I'm going
0: if they
2: Kyle,
0: could receive this.
2: I think you're right. And I think Kyle's perspective is right. Do I really want to know?
16: You don't.
2: Because
0: yes, I want everyone to know.
2: I think you would be like, so pissed if you knew.
16: It's kind of like I went into
0: I know, guys, because I'll go look it up. But I think every American should receive this.
16: Okay, this is like, so my wife and I went by a fast food dessert place. I'm not going to say the name of it. One night, and it was a long drive through, so we went inside to get our ice cream. And I saw how it was made, and I was like, I'm sticking to the drive-thru. I don't want to see this inside.
0: I won't eat inside of fast food restaurants. I'm a weirdo that way.
16: Like,
0: I'll totally
16: no.
0: eat fast food, like, but I don't want to go
16: same
0: in.
16: Same idea. I don't want to know.
2: I'll tell you the entire same concept. When I was 15 years of age, maybe 14 and a half years of age, I had a neighbor. This girl was 14 and a half, and she was really good looking.
16: Oh, boy.
2: And her father owned a donut shop, and I love donuts. So I decided during the summer I was going to go work at this donut shop. Then I saw how donuts were made.
16: Yeah, exactly.
2: And I went, oh, my God. It took me 5 years to get to the point where I would eat a donut again.
0: I'm telling you.
2: And I have since forgotten, which is good.
16: Yeah,
0: every
16: great.
0: American should get a detailed accounting.
16: Nah, I don't know about that.
0: Nah, I think I'm right. Let's go to the phone lines. Hi, Don Oaks. How are you?
8: I am great, Jamie, and every American get a detailed accounting. What dream world are you?
0: my own little dream world, Don.
8: Okay, that would just be so amazing. How many people would read that? I mean, what about, you said the top three things. What about every line item or everything that's over, you know, a few million dollars? Anyway, not going to happen, I don't think. It would be nice, and it's something we deserve. By the way, when Max answered the phone, he said, you sure you want to talk to these guys today? They're all wound up.
16: Yes. Come on
8: ice
16: in.
8: Cream, donuts, you know.
0: Taxes.
16: Got to keep it light. Got to keep it light, Don.
10: Hey, let me ask. If they sent that accounting to us, how much would it weigh and how many pages would it be?
0: They got to sum it down to 2 pages front and back. And I get that's.
16: I found it online.
0: Two pages front and back.
16: I found the breakdown.
0: Okay, well, then we need to use some of that city tax money and mail it to all the people in the city of Chattanooga so that they can see it.
2: Are you talking about the breakdown for the city?
16: No, for the federal government.
2: Oh, okay.
10: I bet it wouldn't fit in a pickup truck.
0: We're going to need a summary that people can understand. Go ahead, Don. I'll get off my high horse.
8: Well, I don't even want to talk about rates anymore. So
2: That's boring, Don.
16: Yeah, come on, Don.
8: We're steady. That's the bottom. We're steady, which is kind of surprising. We've had some improvement the last several days, but we lost a little bit of that last couple of days. It's all related to the war, gas prices, et cetera. But you know, 6 5/8, 6 3/4 today, depending on your credit score, maybe on a 30-year fixed with a decent down payment and a decent credit score. So that's not bad. We're right in the middle of where we were, you know, ancient history now, 3 months ago. And the worst that it got, which was maybe a month ago when we were topping out at about 7. So we're kind of right in the middle of that range. So that's not bad. You know, it'll be nifty if we get back to 6, but for now, that's not bad at all. So how's that for, as opposed to soft serve ice cream and donuts? I don't know how to compare. We'll take that.
16: Hey, that's good stuff. You know, no major fluctuations.
0: Any meaningful changes in the market, Don? I mean, as far as demand and...
8: I'm hearing, sorry, I wish I had a consistent thing to tell you. I have a client that just got a contract on a house in North Chattanooga over the weekend, and he had been looking in the same kind of price range a little bit more on Signal Mountain and could find nothing even in the 600, 700 range on Signal, but found something much smaller, much older in North Chattanooga in the 500 range. So I'm hearing, you know, that as opposed to, you know, I got a, well, that's another story. Sorry. Sidetrack, train of thought. Three different clients in the last 2 weeks all retired, and some have planned really well and therefore have options now. They've sold a house that they had for many, many years, so they've got a bunch of cash, so they've got, you know, options out there. And another one, like what I talked to this morning, had worked for 20 years with one company, 20 years with another company, had small 401ks, but maybe had not planned as well as possible. And her options were very, very limited on what she saw going forward, because mainly was just depending on Social Security and was only getting like $300 a month out of a 401k of one of those companies. So if there's a lesson there, it is, as you all started the program today talking about planning and foreseeing and try to plan ahead. What does that number need to be to give me options, whether I'm buying a house or not buying a house or whatever going? Sorry, you all have talked about that every day for probably 15 years, but I just thought I would tie some stories to that also.
0: Let me ask you this, Don. What are the issues that retirees face when they're buying a home? I understand the one that sold their existing home, has the cash, easy peasy. But when you have, if the only income you're showing might be your Social Security, what are there difficulties, even if it's just maybe going to be a short-term mortgage till a home gets sold? How do people handle that scenario?
8: Well, that's a different, you know, let's suppose that they're eventually going to be able to pay cash for the house when the existing home sells. We have a system for that. Some lenders also have that, where we can assume that that sale is going to happen and cover that and get you into the new house, you know, assuming that that sale is going to happen in 90 days on the current home, to sort of answer your question.
0: Okay.
8: In this case that I was talking about, it was, she couldn't, even though she was putting 170 down from the sale of her previous home, so that had worked out well, she couldn't afford, in her mind, a $275,000 house, even though there was only going to be a $110,000 mortgage. It just, the numbers were so close. It's just like, I totally appreciate that. You know, I don't want my new payment to go over $800 a month. So that's our cap because of the limitations on her income now. So the lesson is, if you can look in the future, if it's possible to save more on that 401k or whatever retirement plan you got, try to do that. So you can, you know, she couldn't get that house. We could have made it happen here, but it really was over a payment amount that she wanted. So the other side, to come all the way around and answer your question, there are houses out there. You just have to be a little careful about trying to find a $250,000 house, $275,000. They're out there, and they're nice, decent houses. You might have to look a little bit longer for those because they are going to move quicker as a first-time buyer.
0: No, so, that makes sense, Don.
8: Yeah.
0: Don,
8: yeah.
0: How do people get in touch with you?
8: Highlands Mortgage and Ice Cream and Donut Shop, 423-624-0448.
0: Thanks, Don. We appreciate the call.
8: Okay. Thanks. Okay.
0: 267-1023 is the number. This Let's Talk Money. We'll be right back.
13: The Tennessee Titans.

0: Georgia Bulldogs football, and Vols and Lady Vols basketball. 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
8: A few clouds today and a slight chance of showers. High today, 82. Clear skies tonight, going down to 58. Tomorrow, sunshine and a high of 81. Right now, partly cloudy, 79 degrees at the Talk Monster.
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1: You're back with Let's Talk Money, 267-1023. And I'm going to tie this part of the last part of the conversation into what Don Oaks was talking about. I had a woman come into the office the other day that an existing client, 68 years of age, her spouse had, was about 12 years older than her and passed away. Mm-hmm. And she had sold a large home that they had, and she really needed the money.
12: Yeah.
1: And we got into a discussion about 5 or 6 months ago when she was in here for the previous visit, and she said, how much home, relative to what we sold her for, how much home could we afford? And I said, probably in the $425,000 to $450,000 range. And she had texted me. She said she'd been looking for housing. And she's used to living in a nice home.
12: Yeah.
1: And Everything she found ended up being in the $600,000 to $650,000 class, which was going to put a level of stress on her from the standpoint of income and retirement.
12: Mm-hmm.
1: And she had a very good friend of hers that was a realtor and the husband that was a builder.
12: Yeah.
1: And somebody that would be well known in the community, very, very good in the real estate world, very good in the building world. She ultimately, this realtor found a lot for her in East Brainerd in a small, relatively new subdivision where she could build exactly what she wanted, and it only had to have 1,700 square feet.
12: Yeah.
1: And she was able to build that very, very high end. She's able to build that the way she wants. She signed in a contract to do that. And she's going to end up at about $430,000 to $440,000 all in for everything. There was a case where everything she looked at was bigger than what she needed.
12: Right.
1: And didn't have exactly what she wanted. And this is that same scenario that we're falling into on older people that need 1,500 to 2,000 square feet but want something nice.
12: Yeah.
1: And the problem with the 1,500 square foot range is you don't normally end up being in a subdivision of nice homes.
12: Yeah, you can buy a townhouse.
2: That's changing, though.
12: Like that.
1: You know, it's
2: changing
1: slowly.
2: But it's changing.
12: Yeah, no, I agree with
1: that. Yeah, I mean, but
2: as the demand is showing up, it's changing.
1: It's lagging behind the curve, though. I will say that. I assumed that she was going to end up stretching and end up tighter for income, but I was impressed with her level of discipline to continue to search to solve the issue. Well,
12: it's a pretty good deal on a new construction, too.
1: Yeah, I mean, but
12: you just got to be patient, right?
1: Footage is what allowed her to hold the cost down. And she was able to get exactly what she wanted in the 1,750 square feet, so she didn't have to sacrifice. They had stock plans, but you could maneuver the plans and you know, and configure what you wanted to have. And now she had to have the contacts to do it, and she had to have the patience to do it.
12: Yeah.
1: And she had gone out and she had rented, she had sold that bigger home and had the money in the bank and rented for a year and went through that process and came up with a solution, which is what you would hope that people would do.
12: Be patient.
1: That find a solution relative to what their circumstances are.
2: It just, in today's world, and particularly if you're whether you be constrained by price or constrained by what you want, if you want something on a single level, things of that nature, you're just going to have to exercise patience.
12: Yes.
2: I just don't think there's a way around that unless you're willing to just pay whatever it costs to get something brand new. And most of us aren't in that situation. Coming up next, Yappy Live, 1 to 3, 3 to 7 Sport Talk. We'll talk to you all tomorrow.

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1: From ABC News, I'm Michelle Franzen. On Capitol Hill today, Secretary of State Marco Rubio testifying before a Senate committee about the war with Iran and defended efforts, he says, to secure a peace deal and reopen the Strait of Hormuz, which Iran continues to block. It follows escalating tensions between the U.S. and Iran over Israeli strikes in Lebanon. President Trump calling Israel's prime minister yesterday, along with Hezbollah mediators, to get both sides, he says, to back down. ABC's Karen Travers says we're learning more about the president's call with Prime Minister Benjamin Netanyahu.
2: Sources were saying this was a tense phone call between the president and the prime minister, who he has a very close relationship with, that the president was angry when he spoke to him, and that at one point when they were talking, he said to him, "What the expletive are you doing?" He accused Netanyahu of being ungrateful.
1: Follow the attempted assassination of President Trump at the White House Correspondents' Dinner in April. The association has announced it has rescheduled the annual dinner set now for Friday, July 24th. President Trump says he will abide by a court ruling that has temporarily blocked his anti-weaponization fund created after a settlement with the IRS. The settlement also says the U.S. is, quote, forever barred from auditing the president and his sons. ABC's Catherine Falders has more.
3: If Trump does decide to abandon the fund, at least behind the scenes, I'm told from top White House and administration officials that's on the table, it does appear at this point that the audit portion of that still will move forward.
1: U.S. job openings jumping in April, that despite economic uncertainty caused by the war in Iran.
4: The job openings and labor turnover summary found 7.6 million openings in April, but in terms of people being hired, that number fell to just over 5 million. At the same time, the JOLTS report showed that about 1.7 million workers were laid off in April, about the same as the month before.
1: ABC's Jim Ryan on Wall Street this hour. Stocks are up. 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
6: Hey, everybody. Dylan here with Dwayne Madden from the Hemp House. New laws going into effect, and bad news for the hemp industry, but good news temporarily for people that use it, right?
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6: Hey, everybody. Dylan here with Dwayne Madden from the Hemp House. New laws going into effect, and bad news for the hemp industry, but good news temporarily for people that use it, right?
7: Correct. 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
6: 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So big discounts because they don't want to just have to throw them away. 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The Hemp House, three locations, Eastridge, Hickson, and Ooltewah, where it's about
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15: Captain Max, I'm going to need you to get the governor of Georgia on the phone.
16: Okay.
15: Maybe get him to text me. Okay. Go knock at his door or something. You're like buddies with him, right? The governor... Brian Kemp, you're an important guy.
16: I'm sure he would not know me from Adam's house cat.
15: What are you talking about? You just dial the operator.
16: Yeah.
15: And say, I need to talk to the governor, Georgia.
16: And she said, and sir, who's this?
15: Captain Max.
16: And he'd say, who?
15: What do you mean, no? Right away, sir. Right, you're Max on Yaffe Live.
16: Oh, yeah. Well, first of all, I don't live in Georgia. So he ain't going to talk to me to start with.
15: That's true. That's a good point.
16: Now, he might talk to you.
15: Okay, fine. I'll give him a call. I'll try.
16: Okay.
15: I actually do really need to get him on the show sometime soon.
16: Yeah.
15: So I'll have to work on that. There's a reason I'm bringing him up, by the way, which I'll talk about in a moment. You are listening to Yaffe Live. This is the show where you can count on the latest news, the best guests, and the best live and local talk all for your midday commute right here on the Talk Monster. Although I'm not speaking to the governor of Georgia, I wish I were today, I am going to be speaking with Victoria Coates, who is a national security foreign policy expert with the Heritage Foundation, going to join me in the next hour. Also going to be speaking with Senator Marsha Blackburn. She's probably going to be the governor of Tennessee.
16: I brag about that all the time.
15: Yeah, so
16: hey, I get to talk to the next governor of the state of Tennessee.
15: Right, so maybe maybe she can help me out with my little problem that we're having.
16: I would
15: here.
16: Imagine she could call Georgia's governor and say, hey,
15: get him on the phone, please.
16: Now, she might have a little pull. I'm not sure I would.
15: Yeah, but there's a reason why she probably won't. I'll mention that. By the way, we are going to talk about the latest in Iran. You know, Trump's cussing at Netanyahu, apparently.
16: Yeah, what's happening this minute?
15: Just yelling at Netanyahu. That's what's happening over the phone. And then leaking it to the press, which is annoying. So we'll talk about that. There is an interesting fundraiser going on in Rossville that you will never guess. If I asked you to guess how they're trying to raise money for an animal shelter in Rossville, you would never guess, Max. You could guess from now until the end of time and would never guess what they are doing. It is that bizarre. But it's funny. So we will talk about that later.
16: We're going to talk about that too.
15: Huh? we're cramming a lot into the show today.
16: All right.
15: Quake will join us for our Sports Monster segment of the day. I always end with Yaffe's Monster Rewind. And you can always weigh in on the text Monster. 423-267-1023. Captain Max is producing as well. Max, how are you today?
16: I'm just doing very well.
15: You had your peanut butter sandwich?
16: No, not yet.
15: No? I saw you make it.
16: Well, no, I cheated and ate a candy bar first.
15: Okay. Oh, yeah, you had the Butterfinger because there's peanut butter on that. And you're like, it's the same.
16: I'm so glad they're putting peanut butter Butterfingers in the machine now. They are so good.
15: What happened to the, on a totally unrelated note to anything we're going to talk about on the show, since you're bringing up the vending machine, where are my double-decker oatmeal cream pies?
16: Well, you're going to need to request them.
15: Or the double-decker fudge rounds. We were getting those all the time. Or a honey bun. I don't even see a honey bun in there half the time. Those are like my three go-tos. Double-decker, oatmeal cream pie.
16: I will tape a sign to the door of the vending machine.
15: Requests, double-decker oatmeal cream pies. Actually, you know what I got? Because I went to the Little Debbie store last week.
16: Mm-hmm.
15: Double-decker chocolate chip cream pies.
16: Ooh, that sounds good.
15: They are so good. Not good for you, probably, but so good.

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1: Eight of the temporary gas tax suspension in Georgia.
2: Good Lord.
1: That is right.
2: A bunch of wimps down there.
1: In Georgia?
2: Yeah, we've been paying full price the whole time. Yaffe, get a hold of yourself.
1: I'm very upset, Max. I thought we were going to extend it even more. Someone texted me yesterday and said, hey, reminder, the gas tax suspension's about to be lifted. Gas is about to go up in Georgia. And I'm like, what? I've literally been bragging for weeks on the show about how Georgia
2: you
1: is
2: just
1: better.
2: Bought a brand new TV.
1: I did not buy a car. New TV. I did buy a car.
2: Yeah, and then true. You're coming here today and show me where they got a, what, 93? Shut what? Up! Now you got a 93-inch TV you're wanting to buy?
1: 98 inches.
2: 98 inches.
1: Excuse. I walk into Costco yesterday, and what do they have on display? It's a TCL 98-inch QLED mini LED TV, and I was like, oh. 98 inches, huh?
2: And you can watch it from the neighbor's
1: house. I'm not sure I could fit that. I don't think I could get it through the door. I definitely can't fit into my car.
2: My last TV I had to have delivered in a pickup.
1: Yeah, they would have to deliver it, and I don't even know where I would put it. I think it would take up the whole wall. I'd have to get rid of the TV stand. Probably would.
2: Anyway.
1: And
2: you get it at such a great price. You know, and 6% interest over 4 years.
1: Exactly. Yeah, for real. Anyway, no, the news is according to USA Today, stock up on gas, Atlanta. Stock up on gas, Georgia. Gas tax is going away. Well, it ends tonight at midnight.
2: And you know they're going to raise the price if you go in there and start buying it all up.
1: Well, that's true. Georgia drivers may already be feeling the pressure from higher gas prices across the state, but it's about to get more expensive. At 11:59 p.m. on Tuesday, June 2nd, a temporary gas tax suspension is set to expire, adding another 33 cents per gallon in Georgia. Now, the gas tax suspension was originally supposed to end on May 19th, but Governor Brian Kemp extended the relief to help motorists get through Memorial Day weekend. Now he says he can't keep moving the deadline. Sure you can. What do you mean you can't?
2: You're the governor. You are probably not the only person that he does not want to talk to today.
1: Yeah, for real. That's a good point,
2: I'm sure he's catching some heat.
1: Yeah, that's true. He said, we wanted to push the gas tax out through Memorial Day because a lot of people were traveling.
2: Yeah.
1: But we cannot do that forever. That's what Kemp told 11 Alive during a campaign event. It was a campaign event for Derek Dooley, who's a candidate in the Republican U.S. Senate runoff. Says, we got a special session coming up in mid-June, so we'll continue talking to the legislature about that. But our main thing is trying to get people relief to get them past the big travel. Well, it's June. People are traveling in June still.
2: Yeah, people are going on vacations now. The kids are out of school.
1: Yeah, exactly. No, you got it. This is supposed to, we need to extend it until the war's over.
2: How much did you pay for your last tank of gas?
1: I think it was $3.60 something. So there's a place in Georgia where it was like, but I saw it yesterday for like $3.40.
2: I bought gas for $3.51 in Tennessee, and they've still got the gas tax.
1: Oh, okay. Well, now it's probably like three. That means it's like $3.20 in Georgia.
2: You think?
1: I don't know. I have no idea. Who can keep up with this? We're about to talk about the latest in Iran. Who knows what's going to happen there?
2: I think we're all getting jerked around, I think.
1: It seems like it. So it says here, what is the price of gas in Georgia? The price of gas is $4.29 a gallon nationally. In Georgia, the price is a bit lower thanks to the gas tax suspension, coming out about $3.80 a gallon. That's the average across the state. With the additional 33 cents per gallon starting tomorrow, the state will have prices much closer to the national average, but overall still lower than some of the highest states. Prices in California have topped $6 per gallon. If there's a state that needs to suspend their gas tax, it's probably California.
2: Way to go, Newsom.
1: By the way, they're having elections today. Yeah, they're having some primary elections. Maybe people there.

0: will wise up and vote in some new leadership.
1: You know, I'd like to think so, but I'm not sure.
0: Now, the polls suggest not. I mean, some of the Republicans are doing well, better than usual, but still probably not going to win. It says Fulton County leads the Atlanta area in the highest price with an average of $4 a gallon across the county. DeKalb County ranks second at $3.86, Douglas at $3.84, Cobb and Cherokee at $3.83, Gwinnett at $3.80, Forsyth comes in at $3.79. It doesn't even say what Walker is, which is where I am. So there you go. I guess it doesn't matter. I can buy gas in Tennessee, Georgia. It's all the same. Georgia had the advantage.
1: We can fuss about it, but we're just going to have to pay what they're charging for it and move on.
0: Well, yeah, that's true. It'd be nice if we could also just bomb Iran and then move on.
1: We can.
0: That's what we I would can. Like to do. We that can. That's the all cause of a lot of this.
1: You know,
0: this quasi ceasefire that continues.
1: Welcome to the Strait of Trump.
0: I know. I guess we need to play that again later on. Yeah, I haven't played that in a while.
1: I think, did he hear it? Did we send him a copy?
0: We should. Whatever gets him to do it, we could send him a copy.
1: You know, I got the feeling if we sent him a copy, we'd probably hear it on the evening network news on TV.
0: Yeah, maybe. By the way, it says there are roughly 5,800 small convenience stores in Georgia, and fuel sales account for about 65% of their total sales, meaning when Georgians choose not to drive because of the high prices, it also impacts small businesses, as you can imagine. So if someone could kind of get a hold of him and say, hey, Yaffe said extend the gas tax suspension. Or maybe I'll ask Marsha Blackburn, hey, Georgia's getting rid of theirs. How about we implement one in Tennessee?
1: And she
0: at least
1: said,
0: one
1: well,
0: of the states.
1: Well, Yaffe, Georgia's getting theirs back.
0: Well, dude, but yeah, that's what I mean. I as long as one of the states that I commute in has suspended it, then I'm happy. It doesn't really matter which state. Just, you know. Listen, it's just about me, Matt. Just wanting
1: gonna,
0: to save money.
1: The state is going to get the money no matter what.
0: Uh-huh.
1: So one way or the other, you're going to pay.
0: All right. There you go. One person texted in and said, Yaffe, your new car gets great gas mileage. Don't worry about the gas prices. How rich do you all think I am? Another person says, Yaffe, I know how we can get gas prices back down. We need to pull out of Iran and let Netanyahu fight his own wars. Oh, there we go. It's all Netanyahu's fault. Somebody said $3.31 at the Walmart in Middle Valley right now. That's pretty good.
1: That's where my daughter's a manager. She might be listening to us.
0: Maybe. All right.
1: That's where I get gas all the time, and it's always cheap there.
0: All right. So, unfortunately, I do not have news that Tennessee is going to suspend their gas tax. That is not in the Tennessee bullet points, but we have other Tennessee news to get to.
1: I'll drive your new car home tonight and bring it back tomorrow full of gas.
0: That's tempting, actually, believe it or not. All right, we'll be back in a moment here on Yaffe Live. Stay with us.
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0: Welcome back to Yappy Live. It's a revolution in common sense here on the Talk Monster. Someone texted in, a lot of people texting in now where you can get cheap gas. But someone texted in, Costco and Ringgold is $3.34, or at least was yesterday. Well, it's about to go up, what, 40 cents or whatever it is? So that's a bummer. But yeah, the gas tax is going away. The suspension, so the gas tax is actually coming back in Georgia because it was suspended temporarily there. All right, let's get to the headlines right now. They're Captain Max. If you're, are you having computer problems again? Max, poor Max in there. It's okay. I know you want to get the hammer. We'll be all right. We have an engineer now.
1: Yeah, I'm going to go borrow his hammer.
0: I believe it. All right, let's get to it. We have those Tennessee bullet points.
2: The Tennessee bullet points. The top headlines from around the volunteer state.
1: I just shot it.
0: Oh, okay. Yeah. That's what that was?
1: Yeah, not a problem.
0: Sponsored by the Tennessee Conservative. They are the volunteer state's largest conservative news source. Number four today, the Tennessee Chamber of Commerce is backing Marsha Blackburn in the governor's race. So the Tennessee Chamber of Commerce and Industry has endorsed U.S. Senator Marsha Blackburn in the 2026 Tennessee gubernatorial race. Now, in a statement, Chamber President and CEO Josh Brown praised Blackburn's long record of supporting pro-business policies, including lower taxes, reduced regulation, workforce development, and economic growth. The state's largest and most influential business organization, that's talking about the Commerce there, highlighted her efforts in the Tennessee General Assembly, the U.S. House, and the Senate to maintain a competitive climate for job creation and innovation. Now, Blackburn welcomed the endorsement, emphasizing collaboration to advance Tennessee's talent, infrastructure, and industry. Now, early voting for the August 6th primary begins on July 17th. Number three today, the Chattanooga 4th of July celebration is going to feature a 500 drone show, which is pretty cool. Chattanooga's 2026 4th of July celebrations will feature two free events to mark America's 250th anniversary. Now, the traditional Pops on the River fireworks show is scheduled for July 2nd. It's at Coolidge Park on the downtown riverfront with live music, food trucks, and family activities. But on July 4th, Hamilton County and the city are partnering with Full Spectrum and Pyro shows for United 250. It's a large-scale drone show using 500 drones plus a pyro waterfall that will be off the Market Street Bridge. This follows the fireworks by 2 days and aims to capture patriotism and optimism for families along the riverfront. Viewing and parking details will be released later on. Chattanooga is contributing $56,000 in funding and services to the drone event. The county's exact spending was not disclosed. Now, several U.S. cities, including Nashville and Gatlinburg, have adopted drone shows, which are often seen as alternatives or complements to fireworks. So there you go. Number two, Tennessee stands ready to lock the clock in permanent daylight savings time if a federal bill passes, which it's not going to. Tennessee and 18 other states have pre-passed legislation to immediately adopt permanent daylight savings time if Congress approves a federal bill, such as the Sunshine Protection Act. Now, in 2019, Tennessee enacted SB 1100, which would trigger year-round daylight savings time once Congress changes federal law. Now, the Transportation Commissioner certifies the action as well. The General Assembly passes a confirming joint resolution, taking effect the first Sunday in November, if that ever happened. Now, President Trump has voiced strong support for ending biannual clock changes in favor of permanent daylight savings time, while a competing Tennessee bill for permanent standard time advanced in the House as well, but it died in the Senate. The article, which I got from the Tennessee Conservative, so read it at TennesseeConservativeNews.com. They were updating all of this today. It notes historical precedent where permanent daylight savings time faced backlash over dark winter mornings and child safety concerns, but Tennessee right now awaits federal action before any change. And number one today, Tennessee leaders join campaign to ban any type of statewide property tax. So Tennessee Republican leaders are pushing for a constitutional amendment to ban a state property tax, despite the state not having one for over 75 years. Now, the campaign called Yes on Two involves various groups and chair people in each county to promote the amendment for the November 3rd election. The effort is described as bipartisan, with Democratic Representative Bob Freeman listed as chairman for Davidson County, although he denies being involved. Now, supporters argue that the state should not introduce a property tax, as it could lead to financial issues and increased taxes for residents. So the idea here is that it would never be implemented, or it would be very, very difficult to do in the future if there were a constitutional amendment against it. These stories and that story I just talked about, you can find right there at TennesseeConservativeNews.com. Go to the website today, subscribe today, follow them on social media. Check out my latest interview with Brandon Lewis. All of that right there on the website, TennesseeConservativeNews.com. 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
4: ABC News, I'm Michelle Franzen. Tensions on Capitol Hill with Secretary of State Marco Rubio getting grilled about the war with Iran, U.S. policies, and the Ebola outbreak. ABC's Jay O'Brien has more.
5: Democrats were hypercritical of the administration's strategy here. And at one point, there was this tense back and forth between Rubio and the Democratic Senator of New Jersey, Cory Booker, in which Booker talked about the costs of this war, both American lives, but also the economic cost of this. And Rubio said the war is over, to which Booker shot back, the war is not over.
4: President Trump insists messages are still being traded between the U.S. and Iran on a peace deal. It's primary day across six states, including key races that could determine the balance of Congress. California voters weighing in on the governor's race, and in Los Angeles, voters are casting ballots for mayor. President Trump has appointed Federal Housing Finance Agency Director Bill Pulte to replace Tulsi Gabbard as the acting director of National Intelligence. And on Wall Street, stocks are up this hour. This is ABC News.
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0: You're blanking crazy. No, I'm not just yelling at Max or something. No, welcome back to Yappy Live.
1: I've seen that look before.
0: That was apparently, you know, I censored it.
1: Don't tell me.
0: That's what Trump said.
1: Oh, no.
0: That is what he said to Benjamin Netanyahu on the phone yesterday, apparently. I know.
1: Okay.
0: Now, there are two aspects to this story. One, the call itself, and it had to do with the fact that Netanyahu and Israel wanted to go in and take out Hezbollah, you know, really take them out, and that could ruin the ceasefire or whatever, so Trump was mad. Okay, whatever, we'll talk about that. But the other aspect of this is that it leaked to the press, this call, which tells me Trump wanted it to. That's what I think. I think Trump wanted the details of this call to be put out there because he's trying to throw a bone to those in his base and even some on the left who are just anti-Israel, to show that he's not beholden to Israel and he's going to take on Netanyahu if he has to. Which I think is annoying, because I'll go over the details here, but Israel has every right to want to go after Hezbollah for what they've been doing.
1: We don't tell him what to do.
0: Well, they tell us what to do. That's what the conspiracy theorists say.
1: No, I don't think they do that.
0: Captain Max. I mean, I understand that we're kind of working on this together. So we need to communicate. But, I mean, we are still in this quasi-ceasefire. He still thinks we can just wait him out and get a deal. Talking about Trump. But let me give you the details of what was in this call. Axios had the exclusive here. So apparently, Trump called them. Two sources said Trump claimed he'd help keep Netanyahu out of jail. Summarizing Trump's remarks to Netanyahu, the U.S. official said, Trump said, "You're blanking crazy. You'd be in prison if it weren't for me. I'm saving your ass. Everyone hates you now. Everybody hates Israel because of this. What the blank are you doing?" And that's because there were some reports that Benjamin Netanyahu was ordering a bombing of the Lebanese capital, Beirut, to really go after Hezbollah because, well, Hezbollah has not kept their end of the bargain in the ceasefire.
1: I don't see a problem with that.
0: I don't either, but because it might ruin this so-called deal that we're supposed to get, Trump was very upset.
1: Get rid of the bad guys, all of them.
0: So I tend to be with you, Max. Now, one person who brought this up as well, I've been playing a lot of cuts of him because I think he's been a good voice of reason on a lot of this, but retired General Jack Keane was on Fox News as well. I wanted to play some of what he said in reaction to a lot of this. I mean, he's mostly on Trump's side here on a lot of this, but he's wary of just making a deal. But here's some of that.
15: Well, I think what we're trying to get over right now is get control of the ceasefire, because as we've been reporting for several weeks, right in the Straits of Hormuz and in the area of the Gulf, the Iranians have been violating it, and that occurred just this last several days this weekend. And obviously, CENTCOM has a right to defend itself, and we have done that in shooting down drones, taking down their air defense systems, and defending against missile attacks at Kuwait at a U.S. base there as well. That's one thing.
0: So if there's any issue with the deal or ceasefire, I just have to point out to everyone, it is not Israel's fault. It is Iran's fault. It is Hezbollah's fault. It would be their fault, not Israel. Here is more.
1: Just can't be trusted.
0: I agree. Here's more from Jack Keane.
15: The other thing in terms of Iranian violations have been taking place, even more significantly, are in Lebanon, Larry. There was an overall ceasefire on April the 8th, and then a specific ceasefire with a specialized terms of agreement written on April the 17th. And since April the 17th, Hezbollah has fired some 2,400 rockets and drones into northern Israel, so much so that many of the towns and villages in northern Israel are no longer inhabited. And the citizens obviously had to get out of there and evacuate because of the multiple hundreds of Israelis that have already been wounded during this time period. Israel cannot sustain that kind of an attack and expect to exist as a nation. And that's why they have been fighting back and expanding their operations in southern Lebanon here to deal with this onslaught that has been taking place. And to hear the leadership of Iran say that Israel is at fault here when they are conducting offensive operations and all Israel is doing is conducting defensive operations. The president has stepped in today to see if he can get this thing resolved.
0: Did you hear that? They have continued to bomb Israel.
1: Yeah, over 2,000.
0: Rockets. So they have to evacuate the area. It's uninhabitable. And Israel's supposed to just say, okay.
1: Oh, that's okay. We're all right. Don't worry about it.
0: I know other people use this example. But just imagine if 2,000 rockets were going from Mexico to the U.S., like Texas. Do you think we would put up with it?
1: No. We'd stop it in 10 minutes.
0: Exactly. Yet we're mad because Israel has finally said enough. Let's get something done here. But Trump seems to think he's just going to be able to negotiate a better deal, negotiate his way out of this.
1: You cannot negotiate with fools. Those people are ready to die before they negotiate.
0: There's a reason why you don't negotiate with terrorists, so to speak, because they just keep doing terrorism at that point. Now, I will say, I hope I'm wrong about this. I hope Max is wrong. I hope we can negotiate. I hope it all ends that way and it happens soon and they get rid of their nuclear program and all of that stuff. I really do hope for a negotiation.
1: According to my wife, I'm never wrong.
0: Your wife actually says that? Your wife?
1: Well, she believes
0: it. Your wife? Are you sure? Sure about that one, Max? Anyway.
1: Well, she told me that. She said, you're just never wrong.
0: Now I get it. I get it. Now that you said the tone, I understand that. Now where you're coming from. Here's more from retired General Jack Keane.
15: Now, Ron, let's assume we get the perfect deal and they sign. Mm. And that doesn't mean they're going to implement it. Mm. And the history will say they are not. Mm. After all, the reason we went back to actual combat operations after the 12-day war is what? Because our intelligence service, the Mossad and the CIA, revealed to us that they recommitted themselves to return to all of their previous goals, nuclear, ballistic missiles, drones, support for proxies. In their minds, nothing changed. Yep. Were they set back? Yes. Yep. Was their nuclear program set back? Yes. But they recommitted to it. That is likely. We have to go into the deal and get it when they sign it, understanding full well that they'll recommit to recover completely what they used to have. And that you're absolutely right, Larry.
16: Paragraph by paragraph. Paragraph by.
0: There you go. He's basically saying any kind of deal we make, we have to assume they're going to cheat. And that we have to have certain things in place so that if they cheat, we can take care of things.
1: Their whole record proves that.
0: Yep, 47 years of their existence. That's all they have done.
1: They've not told the truth yet.
0: Because they're radical religious ideologues.
1: I tell you, if my finger was on the button.
0: Now, we do have some other news as well on this. Marco Rubio, Secretary of State, National Security Advisor, was he the president of Venezuela now or something? I don't know. He's got 15 jobs in the administration. He's been speaking in front of the Senate today on this. Read some of this from Fox News. Says, Secretary of State Marco Rubio laid out President Donald Trump's strategy amid peace negotiations with Iran, saying the reopening of the Strait of Hormuz is only a prerequisite for talks. Rubio made the remarks during an appearance before the Senate Foreign Relations Committee on Tuesday, telling lawmakers... And, of course, it, like, updated as I was reading it here. It literally just refreshed as I was reading. Here it is. Telling lawmakers Iran must end its belligerence in the region. He said they have to announce very clearly the straits are now open. We're not charging a toll. We help remove the mines that they put in there, and they will not fire on ships. He also said, in addition to the straits, that's the predicate that opens the door to phase two. Phase two is that they have to commit to very specific negotiations on highly enriched, the disposition of highly enriched uranium that still is buried deep in a mountain somewhere. He added that Iran would have to agree to long-term limitations on its nuclear program. Now, let me play a little bit of what Marco Rubio said here. This is a little bit of a montage so far. I believe he's still speaking in front of the Senate, but so far of what he said.
17: They have agreed to negotiate aspects of their nuclear program that just a month ago, or just a year ago, they were refusing to even mention, much less enter into discussions about. They were going to build for themselves so many missiles, so many drones, so many conventional weapons, including a navy, that at that point, there's nothing you could do about it. They have to commit to their willingness to do that. For example, they have to commit to say, we will dispose of the enriched uranium, and the question now is, what are the mechanisms by which we do so? Any sanctions relief is condition-based, which means it has to be in return for the reason why those sanctions were put in place in the first place, which is their nuclear program.
0: Now, Rubio also said, or at least confirmed, that we have not attempted to arm Iranian civilians. Said, I'm not aware of any program to arm civilians in Iran to overthrow their government. I mean, there may be other countries doing it or other elements, but certainly not the U.S. government, Rubio responded. President Trump also came out today. He said, fake news reports that the Islamic Republic of Iran and the U.S. stopped speaking a few days ago are false and erroneous. The conversations between us have been going on continuously, including 4 days ago, 3 days ago, 2 days ago, 1 day ago, and today. That's what Trump wrote today. Where they lead, one never knows. But as I told Iran, it's time one way or another for you to make a deal. You've been doing this for 47 years, and it cannot be allowed to go on any longer. So I agree with Trump on the last part. He's right on that. By the way, did you hear the report that the president of Iran, not the Ayatollah, but the president of Iran tried to submit his resignation?
1: Yeah, yeah.
0: Do we need a song that says next president? We have the next Ayatollah.
1: Yeah, well.
0: We need to change it to the next president.
1: I don't think anybody wants to be in charge over there.
0: Well, what's happened with him is he's frustrated because the IRGC is kind of like taking over.
1: They're telling him what to do.
0: Yeah, they're undermining him.
1: And they're going to get him killed.
0: Yeah, it seems like it. So, with all of that, Max mentioned it earlier. Somebody please send this to Trump. Maybe this will get him to bomb them again. Bring back Operation Freedom. Tell him to call it the Strait of Trump, not the Strait of Hormuz.

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9: Might see a chance of rain this afternoon, maybe a shower or two. High today, 82. Clear skies tonight, going down to 58. And then tomorrow, the sun will come out. And a high of 81. Right now, partly cloudy, 78 degrees at the Talk Monster.
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0: We're back here on Yappy Live. I am Tennessee's voice of reason, Chattanooga's conservative conscience. Glad you're joining the show today. We still have a lot to get to later on in the show. We'll speak with Victoria Coates, who is a national security foreign policy expert with the Heritage Foundation. Also in the next hour, we'll speak with Senator Marsha Blackburn, who, as you know, is running for governor of Tennessee. Right now, though, we got to talk to Blake. Sports Monster segment of the day. One of the hosts of Sport Talk, Quake, joining me now. How are you, sir?
1: Pretty good. How are you?
0: Doing good.
1: Good.
0: Doing good.
2: How many times I got to tell you, you're not pretty. You're just good.
1: Well, I'm not even good. I'm just pretty good.
2: No, you're good at what you do.
1: No, I'm just saying. No. I'm
2: just not pretty.
0: Yeah, you know, of all the debates we have in this show.
1: We all have faces for radio. Okay.
0: There we go. Yes, we can all agree on that.
1: Yes.
0: So what's going on?
1: We're going to have Rich Mazingo join us from the Lookouts, as he does weekly. And this they're on the road at Pensacola this week, so we'll see what's going on in Rich's world. Also, Jennifer Crutchfield, who used to work with us, She's going to come by. She's got an opportunity to get you folks out there, the listeners, a chance to take your kids fishing. If you've never done so, so we'll give you some details on that at 4:05.
0: I am terrified to take Evie fishing, I have to say.
1: You think she'd like it, or?
0: No, she'll jump out of the boat. I mean, just I don't know.
1: Well, you just go to you don't have to go to a boat yet. You can do a little bank fishing.
0: Okay, she'll jump in. I don't know. She's going to do something.
2: You might get a hook in the back of your head or something.
0: I don't know what's going on.
1: That's it.
0: No, I'm sorry. Go ahead. It sounds like fun.
1: No, I mean, that'll be a good opportunity this summer for, you know, kids to be able to experience something
0: really
1: they've never done before. So that's cool. We'll talk with Coach Mac McCarthy in the 6 o'clock hour, the Coach's Corner. And after all this baseball and softball, and we saw it a little bit in basketball with Gino and Don Staley, the South Carolina coach, I want to talk with Coach Mac about the handshake line after games, okay?
0: Oh, okay.
1: Because if you think about it, all these other sports, I mean, only football doesn't do it. They kind of do it where they come out in the field and they usually
0: it's not a line,
1: shake,
0: but they shake
1: hands with the guys that they know on the other team. But, you know, basketball, baseball, softball, you're seeing the handshake line, and it becomes a little bit controversial in some of this stuff. So I want to get Coach Mac's best handshake line stories. I know there's a couple of them in there, you know, the other coach is mad because he didn't get a call at the end or something, so now he's not going to shake your hand or, you know, that kind of stuff.
0: I was going to say, has that happened recently? Is there somebody
1: a bunch, yeah.
0: Is it just getting worse?
1: I mean, I thought Gino Auriemma, I thought Dawn Staley was going to punch Gino. She told him, she said, she told his assistants, you know I whip his
0: You can. I like that. That was good.
2: Go ahead. That won't be the first time they've heard it.
1: I guarantee you. So anyway, we're just going to have fun today. Disappointing with the Lady Vols losing 2 yesterday. But then last night, Texas Tech has to beat Alabama twice, and then they do it. So the 4 teams left. The 2 teams that had to win 2 in a row, both won 2 in a row. That's kind of rare.
0: I was about to say, that's got to be rare.
1: Yeah. And then, of course, you got the Stanley Cup game 1 tonight, the NBA Finals game 1 tomorrow night. So we're right here in that this time of June. Also, you got I know I'm a rare bird, but me and the missus, we like to watch a little pony racing and – you know,
0: like the Kentucky Derby.
1: Yeah,
0: but not
1: necessarily since there's a chance of the Triple Crown. It's not on everybody's radar now, but Belmont goes down on Saturday too in New York. So,
0: now is there a similar type of event for that? Do you get a hat? Do you drink a mint julep?
1: Oh,
0: that's
1: a big deal up there. Yeah, in New York, but not near as big as Kentucky Derby.
0: Okay. Interesting. I'm still thinking about the handshaking thing. Is that just a sign of the collapse of our culture?
1: That might be over the top dramatic, but yes, the answer is yes.
0: I was being dramatic.
1: Yeah, I mean, it's, you know.
0: Yeah, it's like, is it really this difficult to, you know.
1: To show good sportsmanship? I don't know.
0: It's so.
1: Of course, anybody that played against me in sports growing up probably would say I didn't have much good sportsmanship either. But
0: I mean, a part of me gets it because when you're in a game, you just put so much of your heart and soul into the game and winning, and all that passion and energy is there. But it's from an outside perspective, it's always hard for me to get like that because it's just a game at the end of the day.
1: It is, but you know, the thing about these athletes today that, I mean, you train all year. There's really no off season. You're going to go train all year. So your lives year after year after year are just on the softball diamond or baseball diamond or football field or basketball court. Mm-hmm. It's your entire life. And I think sometimes it is hard for those guys and gals to separate what really matters in life versus a game or a scoreboard.
0: And of course, nowadays, there's a lot of money involved.
1: Well, that too.
0: Which probably, especially even just in college.
1: And guess what? There's still only one team that wins it all.
0: Yeah.
1: So everybody else is a loser at the end of the year.
0: Yeah, that's a good point. I mean, at some point, you're probably going to lose. Mm-hmm. And, you know, you got to have to deal with it.
2: I've gotten used to that.
1: See, that's what I tell my wife all the time. Low expectations.
2: There you go. There
1: if you live life with low expectations, you don't get your feelings hurt a whole lot.
2: No, you're never disappointed.
1: Because you're like, you know what? I kind of thought it would happen that way.
0: You just wait until our boss, John Lewis, gets here, and you tell him that and see what...
1: I think I have before. And he threw me out of his office.
0: We'll be back in a moment on Yappy Live.
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4: From ABC News, I'm Michelle Franzen. The war with Iran now in its fourth month with no deal yet in sight. Today, Secretary of State Marco Rubio fielding questions from Senate lawmakers about the Trump administration's strategy on a peace deal and reopening the critical shipping waterway that's impacting global oil and gas prices. Here's ABC's Jay O'Brien.
5: He said that a deal with Iran is predicated on an Iran agreeing to open the Strait of Hormuz. And he said that would be the first step to any kind of a deal. But Iran has shown no willingness to do that. But he said only if Iran would agree to do that when they move to a second phase of talks, which would then focus on denuclearizing Iran and eliminating any nuclear capabilities it has, and also taking out any enriched uranium from Iran and disposing of it.
4: At today's White House briefing, Dr. Mehmet Oz, who heads the Centers for Medicare and Medicaid Services, weighing in on the growing Ebola outbreak in Central Africa and pushing back on criticism over the U.S. plans to build a quarantine facility in Kenya for Americans who may have been exposed to the virus.
6: Now, speak as a heart doctor. I want to take the patient to the OR that's right next door to the room they're sick in, not to the building next to them or to three buildings two blocks away, because that time is precious to us. You have a golden hour in many of these instances around trauma, but for illnesses, it's also relatively short.
4: World health officials say there are no confirmed cases of Ebola outside Central Africa. Voters casting ballots in key primary races across six states today, including Iowa, South Dakota, and California. In Los Angeles, reality star Spencer Pratt among candidates looking to unseat incumbent mayor Karen Bass. Here's ABC's Trevor Ault.
7: I just want people to feel safe.
8: Pratt rose to fame on the early 2000s MTV show The Hills. His campaign has taken aim at incumbent mayor Karen Bass as she's battled low approval ratings triggered largely by her response to last year's devastating wildfires.
4: Volatile storms moving across the South and Northern Plains today. 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
17: 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The Hemp House, three locations, Eastridge, Hickson, and Ottawa, where it's about
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0: Headline here from Fox News. Marco Rubio lays out Trump's phase one and two demands in Iran negotiations. So Secretary of State Marco Rubio laid out President Donald Trump's strategy amid peace negotiations with Iran, saying the reopening of the Strait of Hormuz is only a prerequisite for talks. Now, Rubio made the remarks during an appearance before the Senate Foreign Relations Committee, which is happening as we speak, telling lawmakers that Iran must end its belligerence in the region. He said they have to announce very clearly the straits are now open, we're not charging a toll, we'll help remove the mines that they put in there, and they will not fire on ships. That's what Rubio said. So we got to talk more about this right now with Victoria Coates. She's a national security foreign policy expert with the Heritage Foundation, also a former national deputy national security advisor. Victoria, how are you today?
21: Good morning, Yaffe. I'm well. How are you?
0: Doing good, doing good. Now, how are the talks going, you think? We had the breaking news as well that President Trump had a sort of a heated, if that's a word for it, heated conversation with Prime Minister of Israel Benjamin Netanyahu. Rubio's talking in front of the Senate. What do you think about all this?
21: Yeah, I the Trump-Netanyahu call, I mean, literally this happens once a month. Now it seems to be happening once a week that the two of them talk all the time, and they talk, and somebody doesn't like something that happened, and they run to Barak Ravid of Axios and leak that it was a tense phone call. And they literally use the same words about all of them. So having been on some of those phone calls, you know, sometimes they can be tense. I mean, these are serious issues. They're serious people. They know each other very, very well. And you know, Israel has their views. We have ours. And they frequently converge, but not always. So not surprising, because you know the president's managing a global portfolio here. Israel's looking at something a little bit more regional, that you could have a difference of opinion. But the important thing is that the seamless coordination between our militaries continues, you know, and our larger strategic goal of preventing Iran from getting a nuclear weapon remains in unison. So I think that's what the secretary was talking about. I just read the accounts, so we'll be watching the rest of that testimony to get a full picture of what he gives on Iran. And so, yes, getting the strait open, you know, removing that irritant is, you know, a very strong preliminary step that Iran can take. And the other really important thing about negotiations right now that has remained consistent, the president has said that no cash will exchange hands until the nuclear file is resolved. So that remains a just huge piece of leverage that he has over them. You know, to get to those substantive negotiations, his red lines on the nuclear file are clear, so it's not really that much to negotiate. It's terms to be accepted by the Iranians.
0: Now, when I look at the details, though, it's hard for me to be upset at Netanyahu for wanting to really go after Hezbollah, because it's my understanding they constantly break the ceasefire. You still have parts of Israel that are evacuated because bombs are still being dropped on them. I mean, how much is Israel supposed to take here?
21: No, you're 100% correct. And nobody likes Hezbollah. I mean, Hezbollah doesn't like Hezbollah. But this is a, you know, for the United States, they are also trying to get to, you know, some kind of a deal between Israel and Lebanon, the actual government.

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1: That should stabilize pretty quickly, and we are turning into the world's gas station of choice, which is great. I was talking to some Japanese colleagues yesterday who were saying they were talking to Alaska about long-term contracts for natural gas. They had not historically done that. Any purchases from Alaska have been spot purchases, but they now don't want to be reliant on the Gulf or, God forbid, Russia for their natural gas, and they're looking to purchase from the United States. So those are all going to be really good developments for us. Where there is an increasing shortage is in refined products, jet fuel, diesel, that kind of thing. Those prices are really getting pretty steep. And that's largely because there isn't enough refining capacity. Asia in particular has neglected that infrastructure. There is none. There is no refining capacity in Australia. They just accepted their first tankers of U.S. refined goods, which is, you know, a terrible source for them. It's so far away. And, you know, so it makes that energy really, really expensive for them. But at the same time, they have to have it because they have not been investing in their domestic refining capacity. So that's something I think we really, really want Australia to do, because in the event of a conflict with China, if we had, you know, significant refining capacity in Australia, that could be enormously useful for us.
2: Well, we really need to invest it in it here too, right? It's my understanding that we still don't have the refining capacity we need in the U.S.
1: No, we haven't built a refinery since the 1970s, and we've dismantled a number of them. So we're in a better place, but not where we need to be, I agree.
2: So I'm speaking with Victoria Coates. She's a former Deputy National Security Advisor. How long should Trump wait here? How long do you think this quasi-ceasefire should go on until we say enough and bomb them again? I mean, I've kind of lost patience, I have to admit. But Trump says, you know, he's going to get a good deal. He's going to take as long as it takes. What do you think?
1: Well, it always makes me happy when somebody's dropping ordnance on the Iranians from a height. So I'm not going to object if that's what he decides to do. But that's really, you know, this isn't a cop-out. That's the president's decision.
2: Yeah.
1: And he's shown himself to be quite decisive in moments when that kind of decision is called for. And if he is feeling like he's gaining some traction. The other thing that was interesting is when Secretary Bessent took over the White House press briefing end of last week, one of the things he said is that he sees about 2 weeks, now about 10 days of liquidity for Iran going forward. And that at the end of this period, so sort of mid-June timeframe, they're going to start really running out of money and not being able to pay salaries. That has started, but it's not, you know, a mass salaries not being paid, you know, deposits not being made, that kind of thing. And that they want to get to that point of maximum pain on Iran and then, you know, be in a position to really force them to do whatever they say. And if, you know, the secretary is accurate, and he's been pretty accurate so far, I think we're probably looking at another 10 days.
2: So before you go, 10 days, that's interesting. Okay, good to have some kind of timeline there. Before you go, I did want to ask you the latest between Ukraine and Russia, because there has been talks that Ukraine has made some gains. Zelensky was on the Sunday shows talking about they need more help. What is the latest there?
1: Yeah, it's a very interesting situation. Over the course of really the last 2 years, but most intensely over the last 18 months, Ukraine has been able to start the large-scale manufacture of these long-range attack drones, which allow them to threaten some of the main supply routes from Russia, primarily to Crimea, and make really complicate their logistics picture. And those drones can replace some of the more expensive American missiles that we've supplied to date that we're running a little bit low on. So that's an incredible technology. Zelensky's been running around the world selling them. And I would say that, however, ironically, you know, that innovation came out of that very difficult Oval Office

0: meeting at the beginning of President Trump's term, when I think Zelensky came out and said, hey, I have to have these things. You know, they'd been working on them, but I think he really lit a fire under that production. Now it's giving them a capability that really, I think, is difficult for Russia. So, you know, I know there is congressional interest in looking at another package for Ukraine. You know, President Trump has given arms and training to Ukraine during the first term. He's done some of it in the second term. So I don't know that that's off the table, especially if Ukraine is making gains. And it's the kind of assistance that will help us, you know, essentially force Putin to the negotiating table to get to the settlement that everybody knows is necessary to end this thing. And last thing I'll say is there's a report in Bloomberg yesterday that the Russian economy, even though they're selling some more gas and oil during the Iran crisis, but their economy has some systematic problems of its own that are starting to give the oligarchs heartburn. And so if suddenly Putin is bad for business for the oligarchs who hold a lot of the power in Russia, you know, he could face a really interesting domestic political situation that might encourage him to get Ukraine wrapped up.
1: 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Victoria, really appreciate it. We'll talk to you again next time.
0: Sounds good. Take care, Yaffe.
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4: Hey everybody, Dylan here with Dwayne Madden from the Hemp House. New laws going into effect, and bad news for the hemp industry, but good news temporarily for people that use it, right?
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1: Welcome back to Yaffe Live. We are here on The Talk Monster. We're called The Talk Monster because we're live and local all day long. Starts with Jed and JR Mornings. Got Uncancelable with Dale Jackson after that. Let's Talk Money at Noon. This show, your voice of reason, 1 to 3. Then Sport Talk, 3 to 7 with the Cowboy, Pasquale, and Quake. So, I told you earlier, Captain Max, there's a fundraiser going on, and you'll never, ever guess how they're raising money. So if you think, okay, this is for the Rossville Animal Rescue. They're hosting a telethon-like fundraiser to repair the shelter. Really good. Want to give attention to it because it's going to be a good thing. How do you usually do a telethon? You know, you have some entertainment, maybe.
16: Yeah. People dancing, singing.
1: Max, I don't know. What are you good at? Anything in there?
16: No.
1: You're not going to be a part of it?
16: I'm a radio person. You don't want to see me.
1: All right. So this is what is going to be a part of this. Whitlock listed the various activities the rescue plans to do outside of Shady's Corner in Chattanooga next Sunday. One of them, tortilla slaps. You know what that is? A tortilla slap?
16: Yeah, but
1: you are you sure you do? You know what a tortilla slap is?
16: What? No, I don't know about the slap part. I've slapped a few down, you know, but...
1: Ate it up. Huh? Tuesday. No, apparently there is an online trend where you just slap each other with tortillas, with shells. And this gets attention on TikTok.
16: World's gone to hell on a bobsled.
1: What do you mean? You want to take some videos? I was thinking it might be a good bit for the show, Max. Video.
16: I'll tell you, let them get a dunking tank, and I'll come and sit in the dunking tank, and they can dunk me.
1: But you will not let them slap you with a tortilla?
16: I don't want to get slapped with a tortilla, no.
1: No, it's probably a soft tortilla, you know, might be okay.
16: Yeah, or maybe not.
1: By the way, you think I'm joking. This is a real thing. There is apparently something going viral where people are just slapping each other with tortillas. So to raise money for this event that's going on Saturday, that is going to be a part of it for this telethon.
16: I'm just so glad for them.
1: Slap tortillas. And I thought,
16: what about burritos? What are they going to do with those?
1: Well, I mean, you need a tortilla for a burrito. That's true. No, you just have to have a burrito without the tortilla. The tortillas are being used to slap each other, Max. They're busy.
16: I don't understand the plan.
1: Maybe you want a hard shell?
16: No.
1: No, just throw those?
16: I'm old and tender.
1: It says, okay, there are other things involved here, okay, which is good. It says, and I kid you not, this is a part of it. It says tortilla slaps, slime buckets. So we have that.
16: Oh, you're going to get slime.
1: Uh-huh. A potential dunk tank. So there is that. So you already volunteered.
16: If they need me to be in the dunk tank, have okay, get a hold of me.
1: There you
16: I'll
1: go.
16: I'll come and get in the dunk tank.
1: Jello tosses and pup cup giveaways. So that's for your little puppies. Although we give Evie pup cups all the time.
16: Yeah.
1: You go to a coffee shop or whatever, it's just a couple whipped cream. So now our daughter wants it, and she goes, I want a pop cup.
16: Then she smears it on the wall, and you have to call the painter.
1: Yeah, exactly, exactly. But the rescue is working with Jordan's Way Tour, a national nonprofit, to help with the fundraising.
16: That's cool. I like it. I don't know about the tortilla slapping. That's an assault.
1: After 15, have you never had to arrest anyone?
16: No.
1: All your years as a cop for tortilla slapping?
16: I've had to arrest, but not for tortilla slapping.
1: No. Okay. I don't know. Apparently it's a thing. After 15 years working in animal welfare, Kelly Lively started the fraternity of the Four Paws, a 100% volunteer-run rescue, in 2023 out of her grandparents' former house. She obtained a license to rescue 20 dogs, but since 2023, the group has nearly doubled its capacity every year. The dogs are cared for through a network of foster homes. Now, they're open to the public, but the current emergency kennel has room for 10 dogs in an older building, so they're hoping to rebuild it to better accommodate animals during hot summers and cold winters. It says currently the rescue is 108 dogs available for adoption. Wow. Holy cow. That is a lot. So a telethon-style fundraiser can be watched on Facebook. It's going to be happening June 7th.
16: Cool.
1: So if you're curious about the tortilla slapping.
16: Yeah, I might have to show up for that.
1: I mean, literally, I'm planning after this. I'm going to go into Jessica's office. She's our promotions director, and be like, how do we do this for our show? Tortilla slapping?
16: Are you going to get slapped with tortillas?
1: No, you are, Max.
16: No, I'm not. No, I told you I'd sit in the dunking tank.
1: That's the point.
16: I will sit in the dunking tank. You get slapped.
1: Okay, somehow we have to bring tortilla. It's the new thing. All the kids are doing it. Max, there's...
16: I don't care. It's like slapping. My dad said, if all the kids were jumping off a bridge, would you go behind them? No.
1: All right. Maybe if we put talk radio logos on the tortillas?
16: How about we get Dale up here?
1: And we'll slap him with a tortilla.
16: Or a ball bat or something.
1: Max writes tortilla on the baseball bat and says, I'm going to slap you with this.
16: Whack.
1: By the way, someone texted earlier and was mad that we played the Strait of Trump. Is someone drilling?
16: Some people, I don't know what it is.
1: What is that noise? Okay.
16: Well, the engineer's working on a bunch of stuff.
1: Okay, good.
16: Today,
1: hopefully. So, well, yeah. He can do whatever he wants. He can fix whatever he wants.
16: He's already been in here today and repaired some things. So.
1: Well, after you shot the computer earlier, I would hope he would fix that. You wanted to. You really wanted to. You were frustrated.
16: Oh, more than once I've wanted to.
1: How about I give you a tortilla?
16: Well, we're still using Windows 98 here, you know?
1: Yeah. That was the first Windows computer we ever got in my house when I was growing up was a Windows 98.
16: I think we still do have a 7 or 2 in the building. Yeah.
1: Windows XP was where it was at. That was the good one.
16: My favorite was always Windows 7. I loved it.
1: Okay. Yeah, that's true. All right. Coming up next, I will not ask the gubernatorial candidate about tortilla slapping, I promise.
16: No.
1: But U.S. Senator Marsha Blackburn will be joining the show. We'll talk to her next year on Yaffe Live.
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17: ABC News, I'm Michelle Franzen. Questions remain about terms of a settlement between the Trump Justice Department and President Trump over his IRS case. That after the president says he will abide by a court ruling that has temporarily blocked using the anti-weaponization fund that was created as part of the settlement pending litigation. ABC's Catherine Falders has more.
18: Another judge in Florida is probing the overall conduct of how the settlement came together in the first place. She wants answers about whether Trump, in his personal capacity, essentially colluded with the government he runs from the beginning to extract money, if you will, from the federal government.
17: Secretary of State Marco Rubio testifying before a Senate committee today. For the first time since the start of the war with Iran, he defended the Trump administration's foreign policies and efforts on a peace deal. Russia launching another major missile and drone attack throughout Ukraine. Authorities say more than a dozen people have been killed in Kyiv and Dnipro. On Wall Street this hour, stocks are up. This is ABC News.
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0: 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Glad you have joined the show today. By the way, if you miss any of the show live, the podcast will be up on the website, WGOW.com, or anywhere you get your podcasts. In a moment, we're going to be speaking with Senator Marsha Blackburn. She's supposed to call any second, I believe. That's what they tell me anyway. And I double-checked. I gave her the right number. Oh, I did. I double-checked.
1: Very cool.
0: One thing I do want to talk to her about is that she has an election integrity bill that she is putting in place. She is voting. I just got a text from them. She got delayed voting on something, so I'll have to ask her what she was voting on.
1: Well, you know, when a senator's doing their thing that they're supposed to be doing, we have to fall behind.
0: You don't think she should just walk on the floor of the Senate?
1: No, and say, I got to be on a Yaffe show. Be right back.
0: No,
1: I don't think that. No.
0: Be like, how dare you, Senator Thune, for calling this vote?
1: No.
0: Do you not know who I'm supposed to talk to at this moment?
1: Yaffe. Let her do her job.
0: All right. I'm not sure what they're voting on.
1: So many of our federal senators, you can't get them to do anything.
0: That's true. It better be an important bill. That's what I'll. If it's not an important bill, then I will be. You're like, I don't care.
1: They've got a new law they're going to make against tortilla slinging.
0: They listened to that segment, and they said this tortilla slapping issue.
1: We got to stop this.
0: Yeah, it's getting way out of control. Yeah, kids are getting hurt. Crying.
1: I think it would be fun to send a dunk tank down there, though. And let them. I did that one time when I was an officer.
0: Really?
1: I lived at a school. We lived behind the school in the double wide, and I kept up with the school. And this is Miss Blackburn. I'll tell you later.
0: Okay. Yeah, we'll have to go through that story. Captain Max's dunk tank story. But one thing I do want to talk to the senator about, she has an election integrity bill. She's also a prominent advocate of the Save America Act. I know they're back in session this week. There's a lot of talk about reconciliation and everything else. So let's discuss that right now with U.S. Senator Marsha Blackburn, one of Tennessee's two U.S. senators. Senator, thank you so much for coming on. I appreciate it.
2: Listen, I'm delighted to join you as always. Thank you.
0: So I know you were delayed a little bit because you had to vote. Was it something important you were voting on today?
2: Well, of course, in the Senate, we are confirming President Trump's nominees and his judges. And this was a confirmation for another good, solid, constitutional district judge. It is so important that we get good, solid judges on the bench. And so as a member of Senate Judiciary Committee, we've been working on that. And this is another good one. And he will get approved. And then we'll be able to get him on the bench.
0: Oh, that would be great. Yeah, I know that's been something that you guys have been working on in general, not just judges, but other Trump appointees, correct, to really try to get them confirmed and, you know, get to work, government work, because it's been delayed.
2: That's right. And, you know, last year, the Senate was in session 44 of 52 weeks, and we confirmed more presidential nominees in the first year of a president's term than has ever been done. And we did this so that President Trump could get his people in place and they could get to work on the president's agenda.
0: Speaking with U.S. Senator Marsha Blackburn, so talking about the president's agenda, I know there has been a lot of discussion in the Senate about a reconciliation bill to get the Save America Act passed, but also funding for Border Patrol and ICE. What is the latest on that?
2: And we should take the reconciliation bill up this week. It's going to be a narrow bill. It is going to focus on funding for Border Patrol and ICE for the rest of President Trump's term. That is something that is terribly important to do, to make certain that we fund ICE and we fund Border Patrol. You know, the Democrats are all about defunding federal law enforcement and abolishing ICE. So what they've done is to throw Homeland Security into shutdown three different times this year. So we think it's important to pass this bill, to get it finished, to send it forward, and to be sure that we have the funding that is necessary to keep our border secure, to deport illegal aliens, and to make certain that federal law enforcement gets a paycheck.
0: Well, and I do want to clarify as well. What I'm hearing is that the Save America Act will not be a part of this bill.
2: We probably are going to have it focused specifically on funding, gotcha, is what we are hearing, and get that issue off the table. Now, if it were up to me, we would have passed Save America long ago. This is something I've been working on for the last 3 years, is to be sure that we can get the Save America Act passed. Yeah. So we're not giving up on that, Yaffe.
0: Yeah, I figured it had something to do with the reconciliation process and what you can actually get done now with the majority you have in the Senate. Now, you have been working on several fronts, right, when it comes to election integrity?
2: Oh, yes, indeed we have. And one of my bills, Senator Graham had actually joined me on this, and we had hoped we could get it in the reconciliation bill, but it is going to be a very narrow bill. And what my legislation would do is require states, it would incentivize states to check their voter rolls against the Homeland Security database that lists your legal immigrants, illegal immigrants, green card holders, and permanent residents. And what we have found out is some of those people end up getting driver's licenses, and then they use that to register to vote. So what we are doing is making certain that we close that opportunity for people. You ought to be a citizen to vote, and you ought to have to prove who you are when you go to vote. So the best way to do that is to incentivize cities and states to check their voter rolls against that database. And if they do that, then they get a plus up in their federal grants that come for Homeland Security purposes.
0: Yeah, it's one of those things. And you had talked about the Save America Act. Well, it just seems like it should be common sense, right? And it seems like
2: exactly right. Yeah. That's right, and it is something that a vast majority of the American people support. So that is why we've been moving forward with this and pushing to get this across the finish line, and indeed I think we will.
0: So I do want to ask you as well, how do you think Republicans are going to do in the midterms? I mean, there's been some talk it's going to be a tough year, but you also have radical leftists like Graham Platner and Tallarico out of Texas, kind of, the contrast couldn't be more stark between Republicans and Democrats in that regard.
2: Well, you're right about that. And people want to make certain that their communities are safe and that the border is secure. They want us to address affordability, which President Trump is indeed doing. They want to make certain that we are restoring our standing in the world. President Trump is doing that. So I think Republicans are going to end up doing just fine. We're working hard and we're taking nothing for granted, absolutely nothing, and making certain that we get our message out there, because people want to know what you're doing and how it is going to affect them.
0: So last thing I wanted to ask you before I let you go, I'm speaking with U.S. Senator Marsha Blackburn. You talked about affordability. What's really affecting it right now, of course, is high gas prices. Now, that's supposed to be temporary because of the war in Iran. There has been this so-called ceasefire kind of in place, a back and forth between Trump and Netanyahu. But I do want to get your thoughts on the latest out of Iran. Do you think a deal is in the works, a deal is going to happen where they don't have a nuclear weapon?
2: One of the things we do know is that Iran's inflation rate right now is about 200%, and their economy is imploding. Secretary Bessent last week put sanctions on a lot of Iranians. And I think it was 8 or 9. And then he also started seizing crypto accounts this week. So but from people that were trying to evade sanctions. So their economy is crippling. The Strait of Hormuz has to open back up, and Iran has to turn over their enriched uranium. And President Trump has been very clear about that. He has been very specific about that. And what we know is that once Iran starts to comply, it's going to be a matter of making certain they continue to comply, because they have not been true to their word time and time again. So we will leave it to the president to continue with negotiating that deal, and we are going to be hopeful they're able to get that across the finish line very soon, because I don't know about you, but I don't like seeing those high prices at the pump.
0: Yeah, no one does. That is for sure. U.S. Senator Marsha Blackburn, she is also a candidate for governor of Tennessee. Really appreciate you coming on the show. I know I'll talk to you again in the future.
2: Always a pleasure to join you. Thank you so much. Bye now.
0: All right. There you go. If you want to react to that, you can. One of only two U.S. senators to hold baby Evie. Neither of them have held Izzy.
1: Well,
0: my son.
1: Both of them to hold him.
0: That's a good point. Yeah, that's right. They would have to do it together because he's so big.
1: One big kid.
0: He's so gigantic. I mean, I thought about turning it into like a reality show type thing or a contest where I have Marsha and on one side Katie Britt on the other, and they call to him, and whoever he crawls to first, you know, gets to hold baby Isaiah for the first time. Of course, he can't crawl yet, so maybe I'll have them, you know, race towards.
1: He'll be up walking another month or so, bigger than
0: he is. Yeah, so I get the two of them together. See, that's my plan.
1: Let me give you some advice.
0: Uh-huh.
1: Get you a pair of roller skates, because you're going to need
0: them. Right. By the way, we had a texter earlier, Max, said this. I thought you'd find this kind of interesting, I guess. Said, hold on, let me find it. Oh, now I can't find it. It was someone who was very mad at us. Someone who's very upset because
1: one of my ex-wives.
0: We played the show. Oh, yeah, here it is. Okay. It might be. I don't know. This is talking to you and me, Max. So this is the most stupid show on air, you dumb blank. Stop playing AI BS, you idiot, is what they said, because we played the Strait of Hormuz.
1: Oh, okay. All right.
0: Now,
1: if you don't like it, turn it off.
0: Now, he also said, question, are you mentally handicapped or naturally stupid? Wanted to ask that to the senator. So whoever this is a really, really nice person. But they also are listening to the whole show. They have not stopped listening.
1: Okay.
0: But, you know, I figured he's not a fan of these things.
1: It's a shame that you can't have a little fun in life.
0: Well, you know,
1: and make fun of this stuff, you know?
0: Well, he reminded me of something, though, Max. We played the Strait of Hormuz, but we didn't play the next Ayatollah.
1: No, and somebody's got to be the next Ayatollah. Yeah.

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9: Few clouds this afternoon, slight chance of showers, high 82. Clear skies tonight, going down to 58, and sunshine tomorrow with a high of 81. Right now, partly cloudy, 80 degrees at Chattanooga's Talk Monster.
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11: 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Had some great guests on the show today. Victoria Coates earlier. In the last segment, we spoke with Senator Marsha Blackburn, who is also, I mean, she's going to be Tennessee's next governor. I don't see how that's not going to happen unless something crazy happens. She's going to be the next governor of Tennessee. Someone wanted to comment on that right now. So, Lawrence, you're on Yaffe Live. Go ahead, sir.
12: Yeah, so I'm a Republican that is in the camp of many Republicans across the country that is absolutely sick to death of rhinos. That's why Ken Paxton won against John Cornyn. That's why a lot of Republican old guard rhinos are retiring, and why they fled the House and the Senate when Trump first got elected his first term. But my problem with Marcia is she supported a long-time rhino in John Thune, and he has primarily been responsible for holding up the Save America Act in the Senate, and she knew who he was when she supported him. So I want to know why. And until I get a straight answer from her or her campaign, I am not going to be voting for Marcia Blackburn.
11: Now, are you supporting anyone else, or have you decided yet?
12: I have not decided yet.
11: Okay.
12: I'm still doing my research, trying to ferret out and vet the people that are running, but Marcia Blackburn right now does not have my support.
11: Interesting. Well, all right, Lawrence, I appreciate your call. Someone who does not support Marcia Blackburn sees her as a rhino. And that's what I talked about earlier this week. John Cornyn lost against Ken Paxton. I said that has a lot more to do than just Trump's endorsement. It's just people are tired of the incumbents. They want change, and they want people who are going to fight for them. They didn't feel like the incumbents, either in Cornyn or others, were willing to do that. So that's very interesting. We'll see, though. I mean, you look at the polls, though. Most people in Tennessee still voting for Marcia Blackburn, it seems like. All right, let's end the show like we usually do there. Max, we have Yaffe's Monster Rewind. It is that time of the show where I remind you, if you missed any of it live, the podcast is up on the website, WGOW.com, or anywhere you get your podcasts. We had to start the show today with sad news that I'm going to have to pay more for gas. And, you know, I'm not happy about it. I thought maybe the governor of Georgia would listen to me today, call in and say, Yaffe, just for you, we're going to extend the suspension of the gas tax.
9: You're hallucinating.
11: But apparently not. No, he didn't call. So at midnight tonight, it goes away and you're paying more for gas in Georgia. So buying in Tennessee, Georgia, doesn't matter at that point,
9: well,
11: I guess.
9: Just come to Tennessee, buy your gas.
11: It will be actually kind of interesting. I do want to compare, even after the fact. So we'll look at it a couple days down the road and see if it's still cheaper in Georgia. And people can kind of tell me. But a lot of people in Georgia, I bet, are buying gas today. I can almost guarantee that.
9: Oh, I guarantee it. Probably lines. Yep.
11: Yeah, if it's going away. So we talked about that earlier, the podcast.
9: I'm the poor guy that always gets gas right before it goes down.
11: You're the one. Yep. You know, everyone else, it's like, oh, you get it right before it goes up. And somehow, Max is the opposite. So we talked about that earlier. We had the Tennessee bullet points as well, the top stories from around the state. Then, yes, we had to talk about the latest in Iran, where President Trump, Netanyahu, had a heated discussion, apparently over the phone. The contents of the call was leaked to Axios. And I'm a little annoyed because it seems like Trump wanted it leaked because he wants to, I guess, put it out there for some that he is taking on Israel, too. When I'm like, none of this is Israel's fault. They're being bombed by Hezbollah every day. And yes, they have Iron Dome. Thank God. But still, what country has to put up with that? So we talked about that earlier, the latest in Iran deal. Marco Rubio spoke in front of the Senate. We also had Quake come in for our Sports Monster segment of the day. One thing he's going to talk about today, apparently the handshakes that teams do after games, it's getting more heated where they can't help but like fight each other or something. You can't just shake hands after a game at this point. That should be an interesting discussion, I think. So listen to Sport Talk today. It's going to be 3 to 7 p.m. Then we spoke with Victoria Coates. She is a national security foreign policy expert with the Heritage Foundation, joins me pretty much every Tuesday on the show. We talked about Iran and Ukraine, because Ukraine has done pretty well recently in that war. So it was a good talk on that. Then, yes, tortilla slapping. That came up because a Rossville animal shelter, they're trying to raise money, so they're doing a telethon, and tortilla slapping is going to be a part of it. And yes, it's what it sounds. You slap each other with tortillas. That's what it means. There is no other thing. So we talked about that. If you missed any of the show, the podcast is up. Sport Talk is coming up next. Thanks to Captain Max for producing. And I'll be back tomorrow at the same time. See you then.
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13: From ABC News, I'm Michelle Franzen. Growing tensions between the U.S. and Iran with a fragile ceasefire in place and no deal in sight to end the war. Secretary of State Marco Rubio getting grilled about the war today in Iran. U.S. policies along with the Ebola outbreak on Capitol Hill. ABC's Jay O'Brien has more.
14: Democrats were hypercritical of the administration's strategy here. And at one point, there was this tense back and forth between Rubio and the Democratic Senator of New Jersey, Cory Booker, in which Booker talked about the costs of this war, both American lives, but also the economic costs of this. And Rubio said the war is over, to which Booker shot back the war is not over.
13: A new report shows year-on-year inflation in Iran in May reached a level not seen since World War II. President Trump has signed a new executive order on artificial intelligence. Here's ABC's Mike Dubusky.
15: The new executive order asks tech companies like OpenAI and Anthropic to submit their latest models to the government for review 30 days before the technology is to be released to the public. It's a trim down of an earlier draft, which had proposed a 90-day review period. While the order is scaled back, it does mark a notable shift for the administration, which until now has taken a hands-off approach to the AI industry.
13: Following the attempted assassination of President Trump at the White House Correspondents' Dinner in April, the association announcing it's rescheduled the annual dinner for July 24th. California, one of six states holding primaries today, voters weighing in on L.A.'s mayoral race and the governor's race. ABC News political director Avery Harper has more.
16: In California, there are nonpartisan primaries, or sometimes you might hear them referred to as jungle primaries. And so all of the candidates, regardless of party, appear on the same ballot. And after the primaries are said and done, the top two vote getters, regardless of whether they're both Republicans or both Democrats, they will advance to the general election in November.
13: Officials say it could take days to tally all of the ballots. You're listening to ABC News.
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18: 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Accidents, Gun Barrel Road at Igo Gap Road, and Highway 153 at Hickson Pike. Only the right lane's open there. Greg Schaefer, right now traffic.
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0: 6 minutes after three, Sport Talk, the Talk Monster, and the crew cranking us up on a Tuesday ride. WGOW. That's just one of those where you're driving in the car and the song comes on. It's real hard to stay under the speed limit.
1: Kind of get that Sorry, my headphones went out there for a minute.
0: That's not good.
1: Okay, anyway. We're back. Yeah, you get that Talladega / Daytona effect. No Martinsville. No Bristol.
0: No, it's Hammer Down.
1: Yeah, Atlanta. I mean, that's what we're talking about.
0: That a baby. I like it. Cowboy Joe's in the house. I'm Merely Quake and Pasquale on family vacay this week. And I hope they're having a big time. I'm sure they are. And we appreciate you listening to Sport Talk here on the Talk Monster 102.3. Going to have some special guests. Our Tuesday staple, one Rich Mazingo, president of the Chattanooga Lookouts, will be joining us at 3:35. And our friend Jennifer Crutchfield, who about a year ago, got this new gig. She was working here as our promotions director, and now she is director of community engagement with the National Park Partners. So she's going to tell us about a free fishing day and some other cool stuff this summer, a junior ranger angler summer camp that she's going to come by at 4:05 and give us the details on that, where your little one, boy or girl, can snag a fish or two, maybe do some activities this summer that they've never done before in their lives. Who knows?
1: And perfect job for her, because we all know how she loves stuff like that. So it's good seeing her succeed in life.
0: Yes, it is. And her knowledge of the history of Chattanooga in our area is just mind-boggling. Sometimes you get into a conversation, we'll get her into something at 4:05, I guarantee you.
1: But I can tell you where the governor's was.
0: Well, I know that.
1: Yeah, there's a lot of people can tell you that.
0: You and I both can talk about the old bars from back in the 90s, that's for sure. But yeah, her favorite, I give her a hard time, or did when she worked here a lot, that I told her she had a crush on the Native American dragon canoe. Yeah. I was like, I know you got a little thing for dragon canoe.
1: No tippy canoe.
0: That was her boy.
1: Yeah.
0: Dragon canoe. He was a bad man, too. So, anyway, she'll join us at 4:05. So, Joe, how are you, sir?
1: Good? Yeah. I'd like to punch somebody right now, but I'm not.
0: No, don't do that.
1: Yeah.
0: I'm glad we got glass between us.
1: Well, I'll never punch you, good friend. Good sir.
0: Why, thank you, good friend.
1: But, yeah, pretty good day. Weather's not too bad out there. Not as humid as it was last week at times, so I'm appreciating that. And
0: oh, it was gorgeous earlier, yeah.
1: Yeah.
0: As far as humidity.
1: Yeah, so, got a lot of good things on the horizon. I'm super excited about the potential of our America 250 prize pack.
0: Yep.
1: I think could be our biggest yet.
0: We added to it today, and we're not even halfway finished yet, but two tickets to the Athens Chamber of Commerce, where Dale Earnhardt Jr. will be speaking on July 16th. Your boy. That's right. Your boy.
1: I didn't even get offered those.
0: I know.
1: Straight to the prize pack.
0: I didn't either. And I thought of Jessica, our promotion director now, I thought she was going to take them for her and her dad, who's a big NASCAR guy. But she didn't. She said, put these in Joe's Did You Know prize pack. Excellent. So what is more red, white, and blue America than going seeing Dale Earnhardt Jr. speak to the crowd in Athens, Tennessee?
1: You think if you asked him to, chirp some tires in your car, if he would?
0: Maybe, if he has time.
1: He's a busy man, so usually he doesn't have time, but it's all right to him.
0: So far, we got two tickets to the Athens Chamber of Commerce Dale Earnhardt Jr. visit. A couple of hats and koozies from Athens Distributing, and two haircuts from Great Clips. And we will nail down here in the next couple of days or so for sure, adding to that prize pack, because like you said, we want to make it huge for the America 250 celebration. And if I had any forethought that we were going to do this at that Flight 93 memorial,
1: mm-hmm.
0: They had three different hats, red one, blue, and then a gray that just says America 250 with the logo.
1: Cool.
0: I would have bought one if I had any thought that we were going to do this, man, because that would have been a cool hat. Actually, we got one for my dad. He's probably not listening right now, but my dad has this hat that he got.

0: hats you like to wear if those are made in China but yet embroidered in the United States. I don't know.
1: That's interesting. I can give you some info on if you want a American-made steel product. Look at the serial number. If it starts with a 5, it was made in the USA.
0: So you're talking about steel?
1: Steel chainsaws.
0: The brand name.
1: Yeah.
0: Okay. Now, what was it again?
1: If it starts, if the serial number starts with a 5, it was made in the USA. If it starts with a 1, it's made in Germany.
0: Wow. Look at that.
1: Because it's a German product.
0: Okay. I did not know that.
1: Yeah.
0: Should have, by the way it's spelt.
1: But.
0: Steel.
1: So look for that 5. Support America.
0: Okay. And that means chainsaws, blowers, whatever they sell?
1: I believe so, yeah. Specifically chainsaws for sure.
0: Is this your, through experiences at the other gig?
1: Yeah.
0: Nice.
1: Yeah. Let me tell you, I'm a wealth of knowledge right now.
0: Yes, you are. That Elder's Ace Hardware in Red Banks. Just
1: come out and see your boy.
0: Just teaching you up.
1: Come out and see your boy.
0: That's right. How many bags, what was it in the rain the other day? You had to. Quickcrete or something.
1: Oh, yeah, about 20 bags of Fastsec Quickcrete in the rain.
0: Great.
1: It was going in a van, though, so.
0: Okay.
1: You know, it wasn't like loading it up in the back of a pickup truck.
0: It was like the person that bought it probably wasn't thinking that it could be raining and that could ruin the whole deal.
1: Well, that happens from time to time.
0: I'm sure.
1: That's all right. Helpful hardware place.
0: It's all good. Yeah. That's right. That's right. All right, so Rich Mazingo coming up at 3:35 here on Sport Talk. We'll also have our Papa John's question or questions of the day coming up after the break here on the Talk Monster.
1: And I'll go ahead and say this. And I'll buy it if I have. There will be an American flag in our prize pack. That only makes sense, right?
0: Right. Oh, yeah.
1: So we'll go ahead and write that down. There will be an American flag in that prize.
0: So
1: pack.
0: Just like your traditional American flag, not it's America 250 or whatever, American flag.
1: Yeah.
0: We can put that in there, too. Watch me. I'm writing it down right now. Cowboy Joe's American flag. We'll call you CJ for sure.
1: I would sign it, but I feel like that would be wrong.
0: No, that would be wrong.
1: That would definitely be wrong. I'll sign the packaging.
0: There you go. Sign the plastic. So
1: you can open it and throw it right away.
0: And we'll give it, how about courtesy of Ace Hardware?
1: Yes.
0: Give them some love.
1: We might have some other goodies coming our way. So.
0: Just stay tuned.
1: Hey, you boys at Sport Talk. And
0: I did see that the MVP, or what are they, not MVP, what am I, VIP. VIP tickets to Dale Jr. in Athens.
1: Oh, what does that get you? Is that like an extra meet and greet?
0: I didn't see what it got you. I just saw what it cost. $350.
1: Ooh.
0: But I would imagine you get some time with Dale Jr. for that.
1: I would think so.
0: So these tickets here are probably, I don't know, $50 a piece, if not more than that.
1: Sweet.
0: Yeah. So that's at least, you know, $100.
1: Yeah.
0: Probably closer to $75 a piece.
1: I'm calling in, trying to get in on this.
0: I just drive up there and act like you're security and walk through the door.
1: Yeah. Just talk into your wrist. It works all the time.
0: Remember my solid beard, bro? From the... From the best of preps?
1: Yeah, I remember it. Solid beard, bro.
0: That's what Junior said to you, right?
1: He did. We became instant BFFs after that.
0: Of course you did.
1: Text him all the time.
0: Of course you did. 267-1023. So we'll drop that Papa John's question of the day on you when we return from the break here on Sport Talk and said Talk Monster 102.3. But I'm always telling you about my friend Kay Keefe with the Keefe family at Keefe Plumbing. And that's because she is the best. Those guys that that work for her, they are tremendous. So many of my friends and family have had them at their house. 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They're just so tidy and cleanly. It's just excellent. 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

0: North Georgia, 622-3178. That's Keith for Relief, 622-3178. And tell them Sport Talk and the Talk Monster sent you. 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
1: 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A Senate ruling has thrown new uncertainty around funding connected to President Trump's proposed White House ballroom after lawmakers questioned whether taxpayer security funds could be used for the project.
2: While Americans are getting crushed by the cost of rent, groceries, gas, health care, child care, Americans can barely afford to keep a roof over their own heads. They should not be forced to pay for a golden roof over Trump's head.
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0: National Weather Service forecast for tonight. Clear skies expected, low 58. Tomorrow, mostly sunny with a high of 82. And then Thursday, sunny with a high of 85 degrees. Currently, beautiful afternoon here at Moccasin Bend. Sunny skies, 82 degrees. WGOW.
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11: We've got property damage accidents right now. Front Street at I-24 at the VW plant, right in front of the plant there, and Sheridan Avenue near Wilson Street. TDOT will be performing concrete repairs on I-24 eastbound just west of Germantown Road exit over the next two weekends. It will require temporary lane closures. Greg Schaefer, right now traffic.
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0: Ask Wally. Be back next week out with the family vacation. And as promised, Doug joins us on our Dr. Pepper hotline. Thanks for hanging on through the break, Doug. Welcome to the Talk Monster. Hello.
1: Oh, it's always a pleasure. How y'all doing today? Real good, I hope.
0: We're good, man. Yes, sir.
1: Hey, did you talk much? What do you think about that? Those softball games, you know? It's easy for me to second-guess coach, and you coach me along. Why would you not put your ace in first? Now, they were afraid she had to come back and pitch tomorrow or day after tomorrow. I don't know exactly, but, that really didn't matter. Close that dadgum ball game out in the first game. What do you think about that, sir? And then I'll give you another point.
0: All right, Doug, but did you see what happened the second game? Carlin Pickens got rocked. It would have mattered what pitcher they pitched.
1: Now, whether it would have made any difference or not.
0: Right. Now, Karen Weekly said that the plan was to pitch that freshman for two innings, which is exactly what they did. She looked pretty good. And then bring in Margecko or whatever her name is, because she looked super good against Texas the first time they played them. But then that's kind of where the wheels fell off. But then you're thinking, okay, well, then we at least have our ace in our pocket for the next game, and surely they can't beat us twice in a row. And then they did. Last night, Alabama gets beat twice in a row by Texas Tech. So that was shocking.
1: They sure did. Tech looked good, didn't they? They looked real good. And it's just that that game, you could see going – it's kind of like in a basketball game – that when, a team is down by 10 points and then they go in and they tie it up at the end of the game and go into overtime, many times you feel old Mo going with that team that tied it up and it was about the same situation.
0: You felt it yesterday too, man. You could see it.
1: No question. And I'm asking about pitchers, but the bats, the bats were the big issue. But I loved every minute of it. It was a great, great, great couple of ball games. And we'll keep watching the rest of it, sir. And thanks for
0: taking the call, guys. Appreciate it, buddy. Always good to talk to you. I mean, there's five different ways to handle what happened yesterday. And who knows? If you'd have done them, if you'd have tried all five ways, maybe it was just going to be Texas today. But
2: a lot of people would say, well, why didn't you throw Carlin Pickens the game one? Well, if you watched game two, you saw that she didn't have her stuff.
0: They got shut out.
2: So how's that going to change from game two to game one?
0: No, it's not.
2: If she doesn't have her stuff, she doesn't have her stuff.
0: And I mean, you still have to score runs.
2: Yeah.
0: So it doesn't really matter who your pitcher is. You can't just expect it to be a 1-0 game every single time out there.
2: No, those Texas pitchers were on point. They were on point.
0: They're good. Texas Tech is good. That's going to be a fun series, man. Fun series. All right, so without further ado here on said Talk Monster, let me get to where our
2: Papa John's.
0: Yes, the Papa John's question of the day. And, of course, at Papa John's, it's Papa Pairings time. At Papa John's, purchase two or more of any of the following items. Come on, work with me here. 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What you got, Joe?
2: All right, Papa John's question of the day.
0: Ooh, just one.
2: Just one question. I was looking at some of the birthdays today, and Dana Carvey is one of those.
0: I saw that.
2: And it made me think of, obviously he's had a number of SNL skits, but the Church Lady has got to be up there as one of my favorites. So, our question. What is your all-time favorite SNL skit? Your all-time favorite Saturday Night Live skit.
0: You talk about hard.
2: That's a tough one. That is a tough one. I could have went easy and said, what's your Rushmore? But I want to know your all-time favorite. Find that question on Facebook and X. Just search our Talk Radio 102.3 pages and the Warren and Griffin text line. You know it's open. at 423-267-1023.
0: Junk in a box is pretty funny.
2: Ooh.
0: That's
2: top tier right there.
0: And that little skit that Justin Timberlake would do when he was like a street person.
2: Come on,
0: bringing
2: on
0: that liquor bell or whatever it was. That was pretty funny. But gosh, I mean, Farley with the, you know, Matt Foley, motivational speaker. I mean, God, anything Farley did. The one with
2: need more cowbell.
0: Yeah, need more cowbell. The one with where they were the Chippendales.
2: Yes. Yes.
0: I mean, geez, there's so many good ones.
2: What was the celebrity hot tub?
0: Yeah, celebrity hot tub. That was great. Too hot in the hot tub.
2: Good luck on answering that question.
0: Exactly.
2: You can throw maybe an honorable mention in there. But wow, there's so many to junk in the boxes. That's a toughie.
0: It's just so funny because it's always on that the one they do for Christmas.
2: Yes, you know? Yes.
0: And the actress, I'm drawing a blank on her name, but anyway, when they opens the box and she looks up at him like,
2: "Thank you,
0: thank you so much, great." You can't tell if it's sarcastic or if it's, you know, real. Oh, that stuff's funny. Kirsten Wiig.
2: Yes, Wiig. Yeah. So Facebook and X, love to hear your thoughts on that one. I'm sure there'll be some mention that we just did not mention there. But God, there's a ton to choose from.
0: And I wanted to say, and we lost it somehow. But anyway, Jessica gave one of our texters a Papa John's gift card. I don't know what it was. So we are finding once a week somebody that texts in that participates in our Papa John's question of the day. Pizza from Papa John's. So keep on doing it, and you could be a winner. I'm not sure who the winner was because she just chose it off the text line, and I thought it was still up there, but I couldn't find it. So congratulations, whoever that was. Thank you for listening to Sport Talk. All right, Rich Mazingo going to join us from the Chattanooga Lookouts. 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
4: Del Franzen, for the first time since the war with Iran began, Secretary of State Marco Rubio fielding questions today at a Senate hearing about the Trump administration's strategy to reopen the Strait of Hormuz and the on-again, off-again talks on a peace deal. Rubio echoed President Trump that talks are active.
5: We are in talks, and I say talks because talks with Iran are not like talks with Switzerland. Okay? They're very different. They require the use of intermediaries, unfortunately. But there is the prospect before us, which could happen today, it could happen tomorrow, it could happen next week.
4: Voters are casting ballots in primary races across six states today, including California, where the race for governor is heating up, along with Senate and mayoral races. The Ebola outbreak continuing to raise concerns in Central Africa. Health officials say suspected cases now top 1,000, but stress there are no confirmed cases outside the Democratic Republic of Congo and Uganda. On Wall Street this hour, stocks are mixed. This is ABC News.
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7: We've got property damage accidents right now. Broad Street at I-24 at the VW plant, right in front of the plant there, and Sheridan Avenue near Wilson Street. TDOT will be performing concrete repairs on I-24 eastbound just west of Germantown Road exit over the next 2 weekends. It will require temporary lane closures. Greg Schaefer, right now, traffic.
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0: 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A tremendous partnership for a darn good time. Rich Mazingo joins us here, president of the Chattanooga Lookouts. And good to see you, buddy.
1: How's I am glad to be here. Hey, what about the Nate Bargatze sketch, George Washington, on Saturday Night Live?
2: That's a good one.
1: Oh, it's absolutely hysterical to me.
0: Oh, I did see that. Yeah.
1: Absolutely hysterical to me. Good. Man, you know, and we all grew up, and some of us a little earlier than Joe, some of us at Joe's time, but, man, the old classic skits were just absolutely amazing. But, man, there's been so many. That might be one of the toughest Papa John's questions I've heard in I don't know how long. There's no one right answer on that by any stretch.
2: You're right. There's a number of right answers.
1: Yeah, it's fantastic.
0: It's actually impossible to, I mean, Mr. Robinson's Neighborhood with Eddie Murphy.
2: Will Ferrell doing the Alex Trebek.
0: Yeah, I mean, there's so many different ones. There's so many.
1: What's it, and you know, it was, there was a time where Saturday Night Live was a little rough. I mean, just hard to fight through. But, man, it's back again. I think they do good. Such a tremendous job.
2: Yeah.
1: Just such a, I got to tell you, man, I love the weekend that it, I mean, not the, the
0: weekend update.
1: Weekend updates, just fantastic every single week.
0: I mean, always has been.
1: Oh yeah, it really has been. So yeah, that's a tough one right there. That's a tough one to go with.
0: Real tough. But you can always respond on our Warren and Griffin text line at 267-1023. 267-1023. All right. We've had another homestand. How'd it go? I know you guys fought a bunch of rain.
1: Oh, we did, but it was amazing. I mean, we just had another. I mean, we got unbelievably fortunate two nights. I mean, like, man, we're watching it come in, and it ends up dissipating or going away or whatever. And then Friday night, it finally just caught us, man. It just rained all day long on Friday. If it had stopped raining, we could have played baseball. The field's great. The field's been amazing, just absolutely amazing. You know, we've talked a lot in the past about, you know, how it's got a drain and that kind of stuff. Man, this field is just hard to keep water. We water it more than any other field we've ever had. But we got caught up on Friday night, lost the one on Friday night. Saturday, we literally pulled the tarp off at 3:45, opened the gates at 4:00 and played a doubleheader. It was just a spectacular evening at the ballpark, and had a ton of people coming. I think 6,200 that night or something like that. So once again, man, the momentum keeps going forward, and we're just man, Chattanooga seems to really, really be enjoying what we're doing down there, because they keep showing up in huge, huge numbers, which is fun.
0: That is fun. And big numbers for the next homestand, apparently, from what you were saying.
1: Man, you know, I keep track. I keep track of a lot of things, but I keep track about a week out where we are, and the homestand coming up.
0: That starts
1: a week from tonight is the most tickets we've sold for any homestand being a week out. So, you know, it's not like we had this. We jumped out of the gate so strong. You know, this is the best selling homestand we've had so far. So, well, it'd be interesting to see what we end up doing. But it's the response. Once again, the response has been amazing, just amazing.
2: I know at the old place, you always looked forward, and I know at the beginning of this year, you're just worried about day to day, and then, you know, once you kind of get the groove, you go from homestand to homestand, and then just move forward like that. Back at the old place, you were looking to next year as you were moving through the season. Mm-hmm. What can we do better next year? Are mm-hmm. you already in that place, or are you still just, you know, homestand by homestand, and then we'll go from there? At the end of the year, we'll assess everything and see what we can do to make this thing bigger and better, if possible.
1: No, it's already started, Joe. We're already looking at different things that we can do to make us better next year. But there's still an awful lot of time this year. I mean, we're talking about some really cool opportunities that we have to do. I mean, stuff that we haven't announced yet, and not like, you know, Sport Talk Night at the ballpark, but different things that we can activate in different areas. You know, we talked about doing some networking type events during baseball games. We talked about doing like 9 innings of wine at baseball. We've talked about doing, you know, trivia night. It's a different spot. I mean, you know, the ballpark is just designed to do so many cool different things. Man, I think a trivia night out there would be amazing. So we're looking at those things, but as importantly, and maybe even more importantly, Joe, looking forward to next year already, and how we can do what we've done already, just gloss it up a little bit, make it a little bit better, make it a little more seamless for people coming out to the ballpark. So, yeah, we're already working on it right this second.
0: talk about the partnership that you guys had mentioned. Of course, I think it was Wednesday of last week, so we didn't get a chance to talk to you about it.
1: Yeah.
0: The partnership with the Tivoli and trying to bring live music in there. And you'd mentioned this the whole time, even when they first broke ground.
1: Yeah.
0: But why the Tivoli, I guess? What's the partnership?
1: Well, I mean, when we have music in town, it's at the Memorial Auditorium, or is it the Tivoli, or at the Walker Theater, which is at the Memorial Auditorium as well. You know, those guys are bringing music to this town. Those guys are bringing, you know, you'll have, there's great, great music in this town. Barrel House Ballroom does a good job. Clyde's does a good job. There's small little venues, 200, 250 people, you know, stuff like that. But once you get above that number, it's what Nick Wilkinson and his people are doing down there. They're bringing bigger shows to this town, shows that people want to see to this town. And as we started talking about, man, how are we going to get in that game? Because it's a very specialized game. I mean, it's not just, you can't just pick up the phone and call Zach Brown Band. You can't just pick up the phone and call whoever you want. I mean, Joe can, you can. So we knew we needed someone that could navigate a little bit of that with us. They were super excited for the opportunity. You know, the fact is the memorial will hold about 3,500, almost 4,000 people in it. But once you get above that number, they don't have a place to do it.
0: Right.
1: And Nick was really excited about the possibility of bringing 8,000, 9,000, 10,000 person shows to Chattanooga. So we thought, man, what a great opportunity for us to go out there, say we're working together and have the opportunity to drive our business in a different way. And you know, we're having conversations with people right now about live music at the ballpark. But those guys who have the talent, who have the resources, who have the know-how to do it, is really exciting for the opportunity to maybe kick off something new with all of us.
0: So, because I'm not even sure if the McKenzie Arena is in the music business anymore. I couldn't tell you the last time there was a concert there.
1: Gosh,
0: but that's another. That's a 12,000-seat venue.
2: Yeah, Kane Brown.
0: Kane Brown was
1: there? That was at Finley, not McKenzie.
2: Oh, yeah, you're right.
1: McKenzie or at Finley, yeah. Yeah.
0: And I'm sure there has been, but I just it's not like it used to be. But there's that gap you're talking about from 3,500 to 12,000 is a bit, you know, there's a little bit more of a need for 7,000, 8,000, 9,000 play. And I know you can put that in McKenzie, but McKenzie just, could be a whole nother show, but it's just designed weird where you have more of the seats up top than you do down low.
1: Those guys,
0: it's not an intimate setting.
1: They do such an amazing job over there with the things they're doing over there, and I'm sure there's going to be music over there. And Jonathan Sussman is over there now, and he's just a mover and shaker in this town, and he'll bring some stuff back to that arena. But you know, one of the things that I was talking to a promoter the other day, and he said, Rich, you know, what you have here, he said, you've got an arena here. You've got a venue here where you could have a 7,000, 6,000, 7,000 person concert that you could turn into a 12,000 person concert, because this is such a great facility. People want to be at your facility. So, I mean, you know, we've done just silly events, Quake, where we'll have, you know, we did a chamber after hours. Chamber after hours is typically 75 to 125 people. We were 550 people into the building for a chamber after hours. People want to be there, and they want to be doing what we're doing. So is it an opportunity for us to have a cool event there that we're going to get? Man, you're going to get every fan of XYZ band out there in the local area. That's a gimme. But then are you going to have another 50% of people who are like, man, watching a show there might be worth it. Let's give it a shot. I think we do have that opportunity.
0: You mentioned this, I think, the last couple of weeks, but the fact that now you could go there with your venue and go get something to eat or go get a beer and still be able to see the concert.
1: Oh, yeah.
0: Because it's the same way with the game. So you can still watch the concert and stand in line for beverages.
1: No, you wouldn't lose anything at all, especially in the facility right now. But you could stand anywhere in that place, and when you're getting a beverage or a hot dog or whatever you might want to get, and you're right, you're not going to miss a second of it. So it'll be a cool place. And, you know, it's a lot like, you know, when they wanted us to go down there, when the city and county said, this is where we want you to build a ballpark, the concept there was if we can have someone go there and be the first ones in, you know, we'll have development that'll come in around it. And I think the same thing with the concert game. I think once we get a concert there or a couple concerts under our belt, I think they'll line up for it. I think they'll line up and really want to be doing what we're doing and be a part of what's happening out there. But you know, we gotta get the first one online, and the Tivoli announcement and the Tivoli partnership is going to hopefully help move that thing forward.
0: Is this like a fall after the season thing, or
1: I will tell you right now, Nick Wilkinson's making calls right this second. right this second. You know, it's tough for us to do like a really big show. We could do a small show next week. We could do a small show like where we kept people in the stands and we did something like around the pitcher's mound, right behind the pitcher's mound. We could do that show probably next week. And a little ambitious there, but if you're talking about a really big show, you're definitely talking about a fall show, something after the baseball season ends.
2: I think it'd be, I mean, just when we've discussed it a million times, just the way the ballpark's laid out and being able to not only see a baseball game, but see a concert and walking around and just enjoying life at Erlanger Park.
1: See a soccer match.
2: Yeah.
1: I mean, just, you know, and I've said it a bunch, you know, whether you like the lookouts, whether you like baseball or not, you're coming to Erlanger Park. And we're proving it again this week. Had a great breakfast slash a local company came out today. They had about 35 people. They were there before I got there this morning. They had breakfast in our conference room, had a morning conference. We fed them lunch, did a little bit afterwards, and right back out the door on a regular Tuesday. So it's more and more people are coming into that facility. We got a 500 person dinner, sit down dinner this Friday night. So more and more people are coming to that. It's just nice.
3: When people see the actual soccer game in there, the actual first concert in there, then I think people will generally get used to, and much like I'm sure your first couple homestands, you know, were word of mouth.
2: Mm-hmm.
3: Friends
2: mm-hmm.
3: saying to friends, oh my gosh, I was blown away when we walked in there. You've got to go. So I think that'll be the same thing when you get soccer and when you get music and then you get that, you know, it's not just a baseball field and people will kind of have, oh, okay, one of those aha moments.
1: So one of my season ticket, I think you're exactly right. One of my season ticket holders came up to me on Saturday or Sunday. I think it was Saturday. And he said, I gave away my tickets today. I gave away my tickets and then just bought a concourse pass to come out and watch baseball because a friend of mine wanted to come. And he said he went down to see his friend in his seats and she said, if this was your ploy to get me to buy season tickets, you won. And it's amazing. It's amazing how many people are coming out. And what's really cool, Quake, is how many people I've seen time after time after time already. You know, people go catch a lookouts game at AT&T Field, or maybe even catch two, maybe one in the first half, one in the second half. But the time after time after time, Alex had a professor at Baylor when he was at Baylor. And Scott used to come out, and he would come out April and maybe the first week in May at AT&T Field, and he would make it a point to find me. I was at the front gate, so it wasn't hard to find me. And he'd shake my hand and say, man, fantastic start of the season. I'll see you next year. Because once it got summer, he was out.
3: Right.
1: And I bet I've seen him there three or four times already this year, and he's not slowing down yet. So it's neat that we've built a place that people feel comfortable coming and are continuing to show up in huge numbers.
3: Definitely. Definitely.
2: I love it. So I really do.
3: Talk about next week's homestand again. It starts a week from tonight, but ticket sales are pretty brisk at this point in time. So it is summertime, and
1: I'm sure
3: you're going to see more participation from families and things like that now that school's out.
1: Absolutely.
3: So lookouts.com. We always encourage folks, do not Google lookouts tickets. You could get really, really ripped off. I mean, them from lookouts.com.
1: Lookouts.com. I promise we don't make any more money or less money. 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This is just a plea to save you money. The best, cheapest way to buy a ticket is through lookouts.com. But next homestand is cool homestand. We've got on Wednesday, we got 90s night. Thursday, we got World Softball Night, Quake. You know, we had five or six local high school teams that either won state championships or played for a state championship. And we've invited them to come out to the game. We invited a bunch of colleges and universities to come out to the game. We've got over 40 softball teams coming out for World Softball Night on Thursday night, which is going to be absolutely a blast. On Friday night, we've teamed up with the Tennessee Aquarium to have Conservation Night, and I'm really excited about it. Unbelievably cool jerseys, cool hats in the gift shop. That's going to be a great night for us. And then this one, man, my promotions team said, Rich, you have to step very carefully around this one. On Saturday night, it is called In My Lookouts Era Night. And I said, what? I don't even know what we're talking about. I have no idea what we're talking about. They said, you can say, it is going to be a Taylor Swift themed evening. A Taylor Swift themed evening. It's not TS night because you're not allowed to say that, but it is a Taylor. We have a Taylor Swift DJ. We've got games. We've got all sorts of things happening at the ballpark for the Taylor Swift themed night. on Saturday. And tickets, man, it is wild how many tickets we sold for that one already. That one's going to be a really cool night. And then Sunday, Kids Club, kids run the bases, catch on the outfield, all that kind of stuff. So, once again, I think I tell our staff all the time, I think we've built a beautiful ballpark. I think people want to come to the ballpark, but we've got to continue to give them reasons to come out. And I think we've done an amazing job for the next homestand to have people come out again. So
3: clearly you decided on the Taylor Swift theme night because of her soon to be marriage to
1: That's exactly Kelsey. Why we did quick, and they don't tell me, man. Seriously, I'm the puppet they send out in front of people. Hey, talk about this, Rich.
3: Right.
1: I have no idea what they're coming from, but it seems to be wildly successful so far. So.
3: Hey, that's all that matters.
1: No, man, I'll tell a quick, super quick story. It was literally probably 30 years ago now. I bet it was every bit of 30 years ago now. I went to the baseball winter meetings, and I saw a sweater, and I thought, man, if we bring that sweater to the gift shop, we'll sell it like crazy. So we bought 48 sweaters, not a huge amount. So 10 of each size or something like that. I bet that sweater stayed on the shelves for 3 straight years in that gift shop. We couldn't give that thing away. And that's when I realized, man, stay in your lane. Don't talk about promotions. Let other people do that. Don't decide what we're going to do. You let people do what they do best and stay out of the way, and I think we're going to be okay. And we've put together a great crew that's doing just that these days.
3: That's funny. All right, so again, don't Google Lookouts tickets. You could pay $40, $45. I don't know what the highest you've seen.
1: I had a rough story from last homestand. Rough story. 3-4 tickets on the berm. They paid $287.
2: Oh, jeez.
1: Should have been $36.
3: Those are $9 a piece.
1: $287.
3: Oh, my gosh. That's what we're talking about, folks. Yep. Make sure you go to lookouts.com to buy the tickets. Lookouts.com.
1: Please,
3: that's crazy.
1: Please understand. I promise. Cross my heart, man. This is not me trying. I get money for all those tickets. No one gets tickets unless Rich gets paid. I promise you that. This is just taking the middleman out of it. And if you take the middleman out of it, you don't have to pay him anything. Go to lookouts.com and we'll sell you tickets. That's the only thing.
3: And you said 286.
1: 287 for 4
3: so
1: tickets.
3: So basically the middleman got 250 bucks.
1: Mm-hmm. Yep. Yep.
3: $9.
1: $9 will get you in the gate any day.
2: What a dirtbag.
1: Yep.
3: I mean that's just crappy.
1: Yep.
3: All right, 267-1023. Thank you, Rich. We
1: appreciate
3: you
1: guys.
3: As
1: you guys
3: always,
1: are the best.
3: Rich Mazingo,
1: you.
3: President of the Chattanooga Lookouts here on Sport Talk and the Talk Monster. Right now, traffic's on the way. It's WGOW.
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5: 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Fender benders, Man Gap Road at Ootawa Georgetown Road, Broad Street at I-24, and Shady Lane at Chamberlain Avenue. Greg Schaefer, right now traffic.
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11: 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National Weather Service forecast. Pretty dang good one here tonight. Clear skies. Low 58. Tomorrow, mostly sunny with a high of 82. Thursday, sunny with a high of 85. Currently, we're sunny and 82 degrees. Right here at Moccasin Bend, Talk 102.3.
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11: 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Congratulations, Matthew R., for winning our Papa John's prize pack there. Matthew R., appreciate you. Let's see here. Don't forget the delicious dish. I would pay thousands hear you guys do the whole show that way. What was the delicious dish?
2: The shreddy box.
11: Oh, yeah, of course. All right. I'm not even sure which line I can use, to be quite honest with you. Kim listening to my phone radio, go Braves. It's the only thing left. Kim missed David. Oh, we all miss David. From TC, undoubtedly the church lady. See, you wouldn't even mention that. That was hilarious.
2: That was really good. Wayne's World.
11: Celebrity Jeopardy with Burt Reynolds. Caller 252 said. Classic stuff. Classic stuff. And what was his name? Trebek.
2: Will Ferrell as Alex Trebek, what's his name is
11: James Bond, Connery, Sean Connery. Your mother sucks, Trebek. Nate Bargatze as George Washington. Yep, Rich bought that one up for sure. Tom Hanks, Black Jeopardy. It was okay.
2: Yeah, that was all right. It had some laughs to it, but. Definitely, it's not on my top of my list.
11: Here we go. This is one we can agree on. Peyton Manning throwing footballs at the kids and putting one in the porta toilet. That was pretty funny.
2: The United Way commercial.
11: That's right. All right. Top of the hour news coming your way. Miss Jennifer Crutchfield will join us in the 4 o'clock hour here on Sport Talk. Quake, the Cowboy and you, 267-1023. 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
14: From ABC News, I'm Michelle Franzen. It's primary day across six states. Today in California, the race for governor could be a close call amid a crowded field of candidates. Here's ABC News political director Avery Harper.
15: Given the fact that there's so many candidates on the ballot, and when you look at recent polling, no one is really running away with this. At last check, Javier Becerra was atop only by a couple of points by some estimates. And so we really do have to wait and see what California voters ultimately say. Any small shift could make a huge impact here.
14: Our voters are also casting ballots in the L.A. mayor's race. More fallout following weekend protests at Delaney Hall in New Jersey and clashes with law enforcement officers. Newark's mayor announcing today the city's expanding its lawsuit against the ICE facility over conditions. ABC's Aaron
16: Aaron Katursky has more.
17: The separate effort by the city of Newark is to try to get the place just shut down. And that, Newark Mayor Roz Baraka says, is probably the ultimate goal, even as he focuses on trying to secure it so it's safe for protesters.
16: Federal authorities deny detainees are not receiving proper treatment. Escalating tensions between the U.S. and Iran over Israeli strikes in Lebanon. President Trump yesterday says he called Israel's prime minister, along with Hezbollah mediators, to get both sides, he says, to back down. ABC's Karen Travers has new details about the president's call with Benjamin Netanyahu.
18: Sources were saying this was a tense phone call between the president and the prime minister, who he has a very close relationship with, that the president was angry when he spoke to him, and that at one point when they were talking, he said to him, "What the expletive are you doing?" He accused Netanyahu of being ungrateful.
16: The Vatican coming out in support of mandating radio receivers and broadcasts remain fully accessible, especially in vehicles. It comes as the Digital Networks Act is being debated at the European level. That regulation aims to reshape Europe's digital communications landscape. You're listening to ABC.
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5: Just past 4 o'clock, sunny skies and 81 degrees in Chattanooga. An accident with injuries and entrapment at Ferdinand Beach Way. It's still a hollow loop. Accidents, Man Gap Road at Ooltewah Georgetown Road, Broad Street at I-24, and Shady Lane at Chamberlain Avenue. Watch out for a disabled vehicle, East 28th Street at Rossville Boulevard. So far, I-24 is zipping along this afternoon. Greg Schaefer, right now traffic.
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0: Sport Talk, the Talk Monster. Second quarter here, 6 minutes after four. WJOW. Got a special guest we'll introduce to you in just a second after Joe tells you once again. For you folks just tuning in, the absolute toughest Papa John's question of the day in the history of the Papa John's question of the day.
1: Could be. Yes, you're correct, Quake. Papa John's question of the day goes a little something like this. It is Dana Carvey's birthday, so I saw that, and I was thinking immediately, church lady.
2: Right.
1: Saturday Night
0: 71.
2: Live. I'm immediately church lady.
1: Yeah.
0: The voice you're hearing is Jennifer Crutchfield.
1: So our question is, it is a tough one. I meant it to be very tough. What is your all-time favorite SNL skit?
2: Oh.
1: Your all-time favorite. Facebook and X, and of course, the Warner Griffin text line, always open for your enjoyment.
0: That's why I told you, it's the toughest one ever.
2: Oh, that is...
0: How do you
2: is,
0: narrow that crap down right? to one? That's impossible.
2: I mean, oh my gosh. Oh, I'm going to have to ponder that one.
1: Yeah, a lot of pondering needs to happen.
2: Yeah.
0: All right, Jennifer Crutchfield, who used to work with us here, she was our... Miss Do Everything, quite honestly, Jennifer. But now, Director of Community Engagement with the National Parks Partners.
2: Yep.
0: A job that if anybody knows you, a job that you are absolutely born for. The Lord puts you on this earth for this job. I mean, it's just right up your alley.
2: Dude,
0: with
2: I'm
0: your history background and all that stuff. And you're working with kids and we'll get into all that details. But congratulations, man.
2: Thank
0: it's
2: you.
0: Awesome.
2: Thank you. You know, it really is neat. All these years, you know, Parent Magazine and PBS, and after I did some producing with Retro, I created this pilot taking national social studies standards that kids are learning all over the country, whatever grade they're in, and connecting each grade with Chattanooga's unique history. And I mean, we're on Moxon Bend, 12,000 years. So I got 12,000 years to work with. And so I created this pilot, and that was 6 years ago. And now I'm living that dream. That pilot has become its own big thing, funded by the National Park Foundation. This year, I have taught 2,000 kids. I go into schools.
0: We're barely into June.
2: Right, right.
0: I mean, that's awesome.
2: I go into schools, and I take this fun lesson. I didn't like history as a kid. It was boring. It was stupid numbers. But while I didn't like history class, I was reading the heck out of history books because they were dramatic stories. And now I get to introduce kids to that. I go into school and I do a lesson. Then I go back and I pay for the buses and take the kids on a field trip. And teachers can pick from like a menu of field trip options I offer. Couple of weeks ago, swear to God I cried, I had all of the sixth grade boys from Chattanooga Charter School of Excellence. We learned about the Trail of Tears, Underground Railroad, we're talking slavery, Civil War. It's just some deep stuff. It's not fun history, right? And these are kids who are minorities. These are kids who are black, who are Latin. These boys, we were on Browns Ferry Federal Road trailhead, right down the street from here.
1: Right. Mm-hmm.
2: We walked in. At the end of the trail, you're at the river. And we did our lesson, our rangers with us, and the kids are asking questions, and we look up. We're talking about what does it mean to be an American? And we look up, and there's a bald eagle.
0: Oh,
1: no, wow.
2: Dude. I mean, right? And then it gets better. I have chills. The second part of that field trip was at Ross's Landing. We get to Ross's Landing and we unload our stuff and we're going to do lunch first, right? So Trail of Tears. People are leaving their houses with none of their possessions and very little food. We're at the park and we've got some extra lunches, we realize. I see these couple of boys grabbing these lunches, and I'm thinking, what are they going to do? They're going to get in trouble, and I got my mom hat on, and I watch them. They went over, I think I might cry now, they went over and they gave the lunches to this homeless guy. And when they came back, I asked them why they did that. And they thought they were in trouble. And I was like, no, you're not, totally not in trouble.
0: Right.
2: But just tell me why. Why'd you do that? They did it because they thought about what it must have been like on the Trail of Tears.
0: To not have any food.
2: Right. And they see this guy with his possessions in a bag he's sitting next to. And so they internalized that lesson and that empathy. They went and fed that man.
0: And that's what you're teaching. And that's
2: right.
0: What you're showing
2: mm-hmm.
0: folks. So before we even get into any of this stuff, and we could sit here all day, but how would someone, like if they were,

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1: 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You can check us out at National Park Partners and at the Facebook page or on our website. Still a couple of spots. We are having a three-day summer camp. These kids are going to do a cartography lesson with the National Park Service official cartographer.
2: I don't even know what that means.
3: What is that?
1: Yeah. A map maker.
3: Oh, okay.
1: I love me some maps. So we're going to teach kids. The cartographer is going to do a lesson. She's the cartographer for the National Parks. That's pretty cool, right?
4: Yeah.
3: So now that we have GPS on our phones and they come with a voice, are you the official voice of cartographers out there?
1: Hey, that would be a great idea. I could like that gig. And so then they're going to do a biology lesson. We have Jim Ogden, the historian, is going to take us on a hike from Holland Farm, which is right on the edge of the park, and we own that property. So we're doing it like staged out of that house, 100 acres. And that happens to be where first shots were fired in the Battle of Chickamauga. And that family donated the land because they want it to be included in the Park Service footprint. So until the park can accept it, we own it. So the
4: And there's a creek or small river, right? The creek is
1: right there on that 100 acres, and that's the creek where shots were first fired. So these kids, fourth grade, fifth grade, sixth grade, are going to get to be led by the historian Jim Ogden, and we go down that hike to the creek. They're going to learn the lesson about the first shots fired. They're going to get to fish there. And we do all these other activities and things. And then they're at...
4: And you actually have pictures of soldiers fishing in that creek.
1: We do. Oh, my gosh. And not only that, but the third day, Wednesday, where we have all day in the battlefield. And we do the visitor center and all the things. And then we go to this other creek that we have... Also, pictures of Civil War soldiers fishing. And that ranger is going to lead a lesson. And he has letters from Civil War soldiers who fought right there.
4: Whoa.
1: Who wrote home about being hungry and fishing in that very place.
3: That Man. Is super cool.
1: Is that epic?
3: Yeah.
4: That is really cool. Again.
1: And that came out of my brain.
4: Well, there's a lot of things that come out of your brain that are scary, Jennifer. I mean, we can all attest to that.
1: Fair point.
4: Email Jennifer@nppcha.org. Jennifer@nppcha.org. And you can, if there's fourth to sixth graders, rising fourth to sixth graders, they can be a part of this.
1: Send them my way.
3: So just to clarify.
1: Pretty awesome.
3: The all fish day, free fish day, and the day at Chickamauga, those are two separate days?
1: Yes. Yeah, it's the Chickamauga day. That's part of the summer camp.
3: Okay.
1: So I wrote this grant. I've been killing it with these grants lately. Wrote this grant to do two events. I wanted a public event that invited everybody, gave everybody an opportunity to come together and celebrate nature and how what a beautiful place we live in. I've got these Junior Ranger Angler booklets. Aren't they cool?
4: They are cool.
1: And then I wanted a summer camp event that I could build an opportunity to create meaningful experiences for young kids that connect them in powerful ways with not just the park, but the history and the nature. So this Saturday is a day that everybody in the state of Tennessee, man, woman, or child, can fish for free without a license. From Saturday to the next Friday, children can fish free without a license. So this Saturday, come and find me. I will be easy to find.
4: And then your Junior Ranger camp is Monday, Tuesday, Wednesday of next week.
1: Bingo. And on Thursday, I will sleep.
4: I'll bet. Yeah, I'll bet. I mean, didn't even have enough time to get to Dragon.

0: canoe. I wanted you to give a good story about
1: dude.
0: That. That's your boy now.
2: She's blushing.
1: That's your boy. I know, right? And I got to give a shout out to this ranger. He did a dragging canoe talk over at Moxon on Hum Road, where we're going to build the visitor center. Yeah. And yes, ladies and gentlemen, we are going to be building that gosh darn visitor center, but our Pavilion Parkway. He did a talk there. There were 75 people. That's a lot. There've never been. We don't have 75 people coming to all of our presentations and hot ranger hikes.
0: Right.
1: 75 people. And now we've been activating hikes over here on Stringer's Ridge part of Moccasin Bend, right behind the hospital. And you climb up there on the ridge. Yeah, there were cannons there. Those are the best preserved Union earthworks in the country. There were cannons there that could shoot and then could hit Craven's house.
0: Bang.
1: Cannons shot face the other way to downtown, so that's how they did achieve the Battle of Brown's Ferry and opening up, you know, creating the cracker line,
0: right,
1: and breaking the siege, because we're right here on Moccasin Bend with those cannons. It's incredible.
0: It is, and we've joked about it before, but
1: and I'm in love with Chief Dragon.
0: Of course, I told you that years ago. We got something for him, but he drug his canoe over there in Brainerd, and
1: yep.
0: He also, you know, downtown in the river area down there, also out to Wauhatchie and Lookout Valley,
1: dude,
0: and I mean, he was all over the place.
1: From 1775 to 1792, your man Chief Dragon Canoe, with his villages all around Moccasin Bend and over through the river, they had the river locked down. The river was essentially blockaded because a badass Chief Dragon Canoe and his flaming arrows.
0: Uh-huh. See, I told you. And he had villages all around, too.
2: Yes. Dragon Canoe getting around in that canoe.
0: So, Jennifer, once again, folks, if you're interested in this at all, email jennifer@nppcha.org. Jennifer@npp, National Parks Partners.
1: Yep.
0: So, jennifer@nppcha.org. Or 423-933-4906.
1: You got it, baby.
0: Man, keep killing it, Jennifer. You're
1: come
0: awesome.
1: See me this Saturday. It's going to be pretty epic.
0: Yeah, Booker T. Washington State Park for free fishing day. Bobby Wilson, free fishing day there on Saturday from 9 a.m. until 3 p.m.
1: Thank you.
0: I really
1: appreciate you letting me come in.
0: You got it. Anytime.
3: It's awesome.
0: Anytime. It's always a pleasure.
1: Happy Tuesday, guys.
0: Happy Tuesday. 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
0: 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National Weather Service forecast. For tonight, clear skies expected, low around 58. Tomorrow, mostly sunny with a high of 82. And Thursday, sunny with a high reaching 85. Currently, we're sunny skies and 82 degrees right here at Moccasin Bend. It's beautiful. 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
12: First responders finishing the cleanup on an accident with injuries and entrapment at Ferdinand Peach Way and Still Hollow Loop. A fender bender, Man Gap Road at Ottawa Georgetown Road, and a disabled vehicle, Morrison Springs Road at McKayhill Road. I-24 eastbound starting to bog down now. Westbound traffic's moving well. Greg Schaefer, right now traffic.
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0: Hard to believe, Joe. I mean, we mentioned this earlier, but if you would have said that Tennessee, Texas, and Texas Tech and Alabama, both Texas and Texas Tech had to win two games back-to-back to beat them out, and they both did it. That is just...
2: I'm not sure what the odds were on that.
0: I wouldn't know either, but I bet they're high.
2: I wouldn't have thought that.
0: So Texas Tech beats Alabama twice after the Lady Vols get beat twice yesterday in the afternoon. Texas Tech beats Bama in the evening. Unbelievable. So now you got Texas, the lone SEC member, against Texas Tech in a three-game series beginning tonight in the Women's College World Series. This news just breaking from our friends at Rocky Top Insider. A key pitcher for the Tennessee baseball Vols will return for his sophomore year. That is left-handed pitcher Cam Appenzeller returning to Tennessee for his sophomore year, according to VolQuest Mike Wilson. He also posted on Instagram with 8 photos from his freshman season and caption, GBO. Wonder what that means. Oh, wait. Go Big Orange. He's from Illinois. He was 6-1 with a 4.76 ERA. 1.15 whip, struck out 64 batters, walked 15 in 56.2 innings. So it'll be good to have him back if you're a Tennessee baseball kind of guy. And then finally, how about Kentucky? Kentucky basketball landing the final major prize in a transfer portal this offseason. Iowa State transfer Milan Mamsavilich, I think that's how you pronounce it, committed to the Wildcats over Louisville. If you remember, he was with Iowa State, and Tennessee really keyed on him defensively and got that win. So he's a 6'8 sharp shooter, averaged almost 17 points, 4 rebounds, 1 assist per game last year. And from On3 Sports, the market for Mamsilovich grew all the way to over, I want you to guess, What did he finally get on the NIL battles, like we said, that came down essentially to Louisville and Kentucky?
15: Per year?
0: Want to guess? It's his 1 year. He's only got one left.
15: Okay.
0: So he's a sharpshooter, 6'8", gunner.
15: I'll say...
0: What do you think that's worth on the open market, Joe?
15: $1.75 million.
0: $1.75 million.
15: Mm-hmm. Too low, right?
0: Try $6 million.
15: $6 million?
0: $6 million is what On3 Sports, Pete Nakos, is reporting. The market for Mumsilovic grew all the way to over $6 million in the final days of his recruitment.
15: Yo.
0: Holy smokes. That's a look around the SEC. Man alive, it is worth the drive to beautiful Cleveland. From Fassie's Lawn and Garden, where Toro's got you covered for all your lawn care needs, from a 20-inch push mower all the way to a Toro 72-inch. How about a 96-inch? How about a 144-inch? Toro zero-turn mowers with financing on the spot. And if you are a pro, but you prefer the stand-on rides, Toro's got you covered there, too, with 36 to 60-inch cuts. How about all Toro blades, 40% off the price until June 15th? That's right, 40% off the original price only at Vassie's. And these are OEM blades, original equipment manufacturer blades. They're not knockoffs. They're not off-brands. They're not. They're Toro. And they're 40% off until June 15th, so jump on that. Well, if you're not a commercial cutter, that's not a problem either. Toro's got residential zero turns. Again, with financing on the spot, they got everything you need to make that yard pop. So go make it pop. Cutting grass and taking names. That's why, man alive, it's worth the drive to beautiful Cleveland, to Vassie's Lawn and Garden. When you get up there, tell David Vassie or any of his staff that Sport Talk, Quake, and the Talk Monster sent you. Hang on, Nate. You'll join us when we return.
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16: ABC News, I'm Michelle Franzen. The war with Iran now stretching into another month. Today, Secretary of State Marco Rubio fielding questions from Senate lawmakers about the Trump administration's strategy. Here's ABC's Jay O'Brien.
17: He said that a deal with Iran is predicated on an Iran agreeing to open the Strait of Hormuz. And he said that would be the first step to any kind of a deal. But Iran has shown no willingness to do that. But he said only if Iran would agree to do that when they move to a second phase of talks, which would then focus on denuclearizing Iran and eliminating any nuclear capabilities it has, and also taking out any enriched uranium from Iran and disposing of it.
16: U.S. employers posted 7.6 million job vacancies in April, according to the Labor Department. That's up from 6.9 million in March, and better than expected, though, what analysts expected. Severe storms once again targeting the nation's midsection and parts of the South today, packed with damaging winds, large hail, and the threat of tornadoes. This is ABC News.
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12: 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Greg Schaefer, right now traffic.
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0: 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To the phone lines we go. Nature Boy joining us on our Dr. Pepper hotline. What's up, Nate?
1: Hey, Quack Cowboy. How you doing, buddy?
0: Pretty good.
2: What's up there, boy?
0: What's up?
1: Oh, nothing much. Getting ready to watch the Braves and Toronto Blue Jays here in a little while. They're batting practice right now to get ready for the game in Atlanta.
0: Do they show you batting practice?
1: Yes. They're doing it right now.
0: Okay.
1: Yeah. And they have some of the Braves players up right now, and they got about an hour and 27 seconds.
0: Oh, I see it now. Okay, yeah, I didn't realize they showed BP. That's cool.
1: Yeah, I think that's pretty cool. Okay, I was going to talk about last night's basketball game.
3: Okay.
1: Okay, I watched Seattle Storm and Dallas Wings. I watched my girl last night.
0: Paige Beckers.
1: Yes, and she did really well. And Cowboy, you should have seen the rebounds that she did last night. I said, please be careful. And she rebounded about 10 or 12 times last night by herself.
0: She had 10 points and 9 rebounds, 7 assists. That's a straight filling up the stat sheet.
1: Yeah, it is. And, I don't know who's playing tonight unless it's on Prime, but I don't have Prime. So I usually will wait until tomorrow to, because it's on the ION TV where I have the old, like Ghost Smoke and Rawhide and stuff like that.
0: Right.
3: Mm-hmm.
1: Well, I love Ghost Smoke. I love Ghost Smoke.
0: I don't know what, Well, WNBA Commissioner's Cup, whatever that means, is going on right now. Was that a part of it last night?
1: Yeah, they won that last night.
0: Okay.
1: It was 89 to 50-something last night. And I thought Paige and that other girl was going to tangle up, you know?
0: Right.
1: And, there was no fight, but they was tangled up with each other. And they called a foul on that other girl, but not Paige.
3: Unbelievable.
1: Yeah, that was unbelievable. And some of these officials, Quake, I don't really understand what they are calling.
0: You've never really given a tremendous amount of respect to officials. Now,
3: what are you saying, Quake?
0: You got a pattern here, Nate.
3: What are you saying?
1: Well, I mean, I trust the women officials, but the others I don't trust.
0: You know, you trust the women officials, but not the men.
1: Right.
0: Okay.
3: Mm.
1: And, I was going to tell you that I'm going to be hanging out with Wildface Saturday.
0: Uh-oh.
3: Now watch out, Eastridge.
0: We'll get the Eastridge cops involved here.
1: What I'm going to do, Quake, is because I haven't been out in a while since I didn't have a good birthday last week.
0: Right.
1: I'm going to go to Twin Peaks first.
3: Mm-hmm.
1: And then I will go to roller derby with him Saturday.
3: Well, you boys better take it easy. Let me tell you that.
0: Is that a Camp Jordan?
1: Yes.
0: Well, you better be careful.
1: Always careful.
0: Wild Thing, man. Wild Thing, he's got a side to him.
1: Yeah.
0: He'd get crazy.
1: He was telling me that a few people has been asking about me and wondering where I have been because I haven't been out at Camp Jordan in a while because of weather and all.
0: Yeah. You'll have fun.
1: So, yeah. And, there's this black girl who's been asking him where have I been.
0: When she was at Camp Jordan or Twin Peaks?
1: Yes.
0: Camp Jordan, okay.
1: Yes.
0: All right.
1: And so he told her I'll be there next time. So
0: you're there. You're delivering. That's good.
1: Yeah.
0: All right, buddy. Thank you, Nate. We appreciate it as always.
3: You kidding me? My man always delivers.
0: Yeah. I mean,
3: you know how, you know,
0: Twin Peaks staff has no idea.
3: You know how in your contacts on your phone, it's you got a little bit of everything, right? You got your family. You've got people you work with. That's not Nature Boy. He's just got women.
0: No, he's just.
3: That's it.
0: Yeah.
3: Number one, number two, number three. Names don't matter.
0: No. I mean, what's the point?
3: What's the point? What? Twin Peaks 1, Twin Peaks 2.
0: Apparently, Black Girl 1, Black Girl 2 also. But I was looking at, and my wife was giving me a hard time the other day because she's like, your phone's full of stuff. You don't even know half these people. But, like, if you scroll down, is yours an iPhone?
3: No.
0: Does it say how many contacts you have? I'd forgotten it had that feature.
3: Mine does not, no. I've got way more I haven't used in a long time.
0: Well, me too. And I need a new phone because I think this is my problem. My memory's being chewed up by my 1,127 contacts. Is that high?
3: That's a lot.
0: Is that a lot?
3: How many of those you think you talk to on a regular basis?
0: Well, if I look through it, just I got 5 Z's, and I talked to 3 of them.
3: You got 5 Z's?
0: Andrew Zito with Lookouts. Jeremy Zimmerman is our tree guy, and Matt Ziegler is my eraser guy. So I got 5 Z's, and I'm not sure who one of them is. I won't say their name, but. Oh, no, wait. I know who that is. That's Matt's dad, Terry. So anyway, yes. I know what you're saying. I'll start looking through there and I'll be like, do I have their number? Or I don't know. And then I'll scroll through. I'm like, oh, yeah, I've had their number for a while. Okay.
3: And I'll be the first to admit it. Sometimes, you know, you meet people and maybe they have a business that you want to, you know, let's say landscaping or pool or whatever. And maybe you want to have come out and do it, and you know you're not going to remember the name because you're not in contact with them all that
0: right.
3: much. So I'll put pool guy, Mark.
0: I do that too. Yes, I do.
3: That's how I identify a lot of my contacts.
0: I do that same thing. I do. I was trying to see one I could. All right, here's one. When we had Eric Berry on the show a number of times, former Tennessee
3: scary.
0: Safety.
3: Yeah.
0: Eric Berry, he's so scary, yeah. Well, his person is Will. I won't say his whole name, but so I got Will Blank with Eric Berry. I knew I wouldn't remember his name, but I'd remember Eric Berry, right? But yeah, I mean, I've got all that. It's a little too much, to be quite honest.
3: Well, you never know when you'll need that number.
0: That's true.
3: When an emergency comes around, you know, I might need to get in touch with the guy that sprayed some rocks in my house.
0: Well, see, the latest one, and I'm not giving them a commercial by any means, but we had an issue with our garage door opener. Well, it was over the weekend, and it was I start messing with it. I'm taking the housing off, and it's a center little plastic piece that rotates almost like a gear. I look on the thing, and it says July 1996. So the garage door's 30 years old. And I'm like, well, until my father-in-law moved in with us, we didn't really even open that garage very much, you know, maybe once a month, maybe twice a month. And now it gets open, you know, 3 or 4 times a day.
3: Right.
0: So it's probably was just kind of dry rotted and set around. So I came to the radio station. I was like, hey, you know, Andy Stats, what do you, he was like, Northgate Doors. Why not? I mean, I know they do that. So I call the lady. And it was kind of a funny story because I'm explaining what's wrong with the garage door. I'm like, this is what happened. I didn't know if you could replace the part or we're going to have to buy a whole new opener. You know, and she tells me, she asked me what kind it is. Craftsman, you know, there's not even any Sears left. And she goes, have you had us up to your house before? And I said, no, I don't think so. We've lived here 10 years and I don't think we've had you guys up here. She looks in the computer. She's like, how about Miss Brown, we'll just say. I was like, yeah, she lived here before we did. And she goes, okay, well, then you, okay, I see this on the computer now. We were there in 2012, and you have a Craftsman, blah, blah, blah, blah, blah, blah, blah, blah. You got two of them. The left garage is this. She knew more about our garage
3: than I did.
0: And they hadn't been there since 2012. So they're going to come up tomorrow and fix our garage door, hopefully replace the piece and not have to get the whole opener. But anyway.
3: That would be beneficial.
0: And that's the story of if I'd have had her actual name in my phone, right? I just Googled Northgate Doors, and it just so happened that she was very, very friendly and nice and wanted to help me, right? It could have been, well, let me get to our scheduler, and they'll call you back, and we'll get three of our best men on it. Tire World. Like the movie. Anyway.
3: Get that garage door fixed.
0: Yes. It's a must at this point in time. Hey, the joys of home ownership, right? We all know about it.
3: Jeez.
0: Seems like you finally get something done. And you're like, finally. And then next month, I'm going to save some money. And then next month, the next thing comes up. It's just life, I guess.
3: Yeah. And if you don't stay on top of it, it all comes rolling down at the same time.
0: Yes, it does, brother. Yes, it does. All right, Joe, if you'll tell us about Lee Company, we'll take a quick break, and then we, of course, will come back and check that Warren and Griffin text line at 423-267-1023, 267-1023. And I love the fact that you guys and gals have responded big time to our Papa John's question of the day here on Sport Talk and the Talk Monster. Lee Company brings you WGOW.
3: Yes, Lee Company. 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
0: 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Right now, traffic's on the way. 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
4: We have property damage accidents in the 10,000 block of Dallas Hollow Road, East Palisades Drive at Ladder Trail. Disabled vehicles, I-24 eastbound just past West Side Drive, and Gun Barrel Road at East Brainerd Road. I-24 eastbound starting to bog down now, but westbound traffic's moving well. Greg Schaefer, right now, traffic.
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0: Monster. Coach Mac McCarthy joining us 6-7 tonight. Off the bench, I guess. Steph Kane will be here 7 o'clock tonight.
1: Oh, yeah. We'll have some members from the CCS softball champions.
0: Okay.
1: State champs in. So
0: cool.
1: Be a fantastic show on Off the Bench.
0: Check it out 7 to 8 tonight here on WGOW. Text line we go. That crazy text line. Bourne and Griffin text line reminding you to never text and drive. Question is, the favorite SNL skit, hard to nail it down with one. Let's see here. Texter 903 says, I don't know if it's because I'm a high school class of 95 and it's my age sweet spot, but the recent Beavis and Butthead sketch left me howling.
1: I was about to mention that because that was Roger put that on our Facebook post, Beavis and Butthead with Gosling, Ryan Gosling, and one of the regular SNL members. I'm not sure what his name is.
0: It was funny, though.
1: Oh, my God. It's hilarious. Just the one lady's excuse, or her, she couldn't stop laughing. And another one of the regulars. I don't know most of the people on it now. I mean,
0: there's a couple that I know, but
1: other than Kenan Thompson,
0: right? He's been there forever.
1: Yeah, that's the only one I really know.
0: Michael Shea
1: guy that stole Scarlett Johansson.
0: Right, exactly.
1: Jost. Colin Jost.
0: There you go. Texter 598 says, "Tell Rich I love the new stadium and the experiences I have down there. My only request is that they start serving hot dogs in paper boats." Or wrapped in foil so that you can put condiments on them. If you have to slide them back into the plastic sleeve, it creates a big mess. All right. There you go. Have that same thing with Costco hot dogs.
1: But let me ask this. Why would you
0: find a way to get it done?
1: Well, of course. I mean, because you're a man. But why would you have to slide it back into the plastic?
0: Therein lies the great question, Joe, because all you got to do is take the hot dog out of the container, the wrapped container, push the wrapped container down, and you've got a hot dog boat. Aluminum foil and all.
1: I mean, there's ways around it. Do your best, Bob Vila.
0: Well, you got to
1: work it out.
0: You got to get creative.
1: Yeah.
0: Be creative.
1: Yeah.
0: That's what you got to do.
1: In reality, you should have 2 or 3 hot dogs on hand because one of those should be 8 by the time you turn around and get to the condiment section.
0: This is going to want, I'm going to want hot dogs tonight for dinner. I just got a feeling already. Number one, Farley with the van by the river. I also enjoyed Nate Bargatze's George Washington skit. Bargatze. Yes, that was funny. Well, both of them are pretty dang good. Two wild and crazy guys.
1: Who was that? Steve Martin and
0: Martin Short, was it? Was it Martin Short?
1: I think that was Dan Aykroyd. It's definitely Steve Martin was definitely one of them.
0: This texter also says Landshark, Cheeburger. That's the funny thing about SNL too is it depends on what's your wheelhouse. See, this guy obviously watched them in the '70s. Landshark was Belushi, I think. Cheeburger was definitely Belushi. Mr. Bill, that was early '80s. Hot tub, sweaty, Pete Sweaty and his balls, you know, that one. I mean, so it's, you know, there's a lot of old school ones, too, that maybe a lot of people hadn't really seen if you're, you know, under 40.
1: The original Coneheads, another Facebook
0: Here's another,
1: suggestion.
0: Another good one here. Unfrozen Caveman Lawyer with Phil Hartman. You remember that?
1: That was pretty good.
0: You go, Norm MacDonald OJ bits on Weekend Update. Oh, they were brutal.
1: He did not hold back.
0: No, he did not. That is a fact.
1: Lots of buckwheat comments on the Facebook post.
0: Yep, those were funny. Texter 208 says, can we get a Moon Pie alternate identity, please, at the Lookouts? Moon Pie jerseys? Hey, I've got no problem with it. I'm sure they just have to cut a deal. Buzz Killington with a good one today. Farley and Swayze doing male dancers, more cowbell. Mr. Robinson's neighborhoods were also great. And Wild and Crazy Guys with Steve Martin and Aykroyd. Okay, it was Aykroyd. Thank you, Buzz. Wayne's World rocked. And then he says, you know, the real draw to Erlanger Stadium is the potential to see in the flesh Nature Boy and Wild Thing. Could you imagine the concert they could put on? Oh, it would be incredible. I mean, the concert at Whataburger was just...
1: People still talk about that.
0: Yes, they do. How about Colonel Angus and Chopping Broccoli? Those are pretty good, too. USA with a Will Ferrell and a thong that breaks during the skit. That's not good, but yeah. All right, top of the hour news coming your way. We hit sports headlines, play some Joe's Did You Know from Service Systems and more. Hang with us.
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3: From ABC News, I'm Lindsay Davis, anchor of Prime, streaming weeknights on ABC News Live. Terms of a settlement between the Trump Justice Department and President Trump over his IRS case are receiving bipartisan backlash. The president says he will abide by a court ruling that has temporarily blocked using the anti-weaponization fund created as part of the settlement pending litigation. Acting Attorney General Todd Blanche confirmed the fund is being paused.
4: We're not moving forward with the fund. You're right that there's a date that in the case in the East District of Virginia in June, but we are not moving forward with the fund.
3: As the war with Iran grinds into a fourth month, there are tensions between lawmakers and Secretary of State Marco Rubio about the Trump administration's strategy. ABC's Jay O'Brien has details.
5: Democrats were hypercritical of the administration's strategy here. And at one point, there was this tense back and forth between Rubio and the Democratic senator of New Jersey, Cory Booker, in which Booker talked about the costs of this war, both American lives, but also the economic cost of this. And Rubio said the war is over, to which Booker shot back, the war is not over.
3: Voters in six states are taking to the polls on key races. In Iowa, Des Moines, voter Lindsay Pruitt-Hornbaker says quality of life issues are front and center.
6: Just thinking about what kind of city and state I want to live in and want my daughter to grow up in are really important things to me.
3: In California, the Los Angeles mayor's race is heating up with reality star turned candidate Spencer Pratt gaining ground. ABC's Trevor Ault is in L.A.
7: I just want people to feel safe.
8: Pratt rose to fame on the early 2000s MTV show The Hills. His campaign has taken aim at incumbent mayor Karen Bass as she's battled low approval ratings, triggered largely by her response to last year's devastating wildfires.
3: Game one of the NBA championship is just a day away in Texas between the San Antonio Spurs and New York Knicks. Diehard Knicks fans are pondering whether to sell their season tickets that are fetching up to six figures for prime seats. 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
2: Right now, traffic.
11: A little past 5 o'clock, 81 degrees and sunny in Chattanooga. Fender benders right now, I-75 northbound just past VW Drive and East 23rd Street near South Orchard Knob Avenue. I-24 eastbound, slow but moving. Westbound traffic's moving well. Greg Schaefer, right now traffic.
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0: 6 minutes after five, third quarter, Sport Talk, WGW. Quack the Cowboy, Pasquale out this week. He'll be back next week. Spending a little quality time with the fam.
1: That's weird. What's that all about?
0: It seems like every moment of my non-working life is quality time with the family, the way our situation is now. But I wouldn't trade it for the world. Maybe a day or here and there, but I mean, not overall. So anyway, so we are welcoming you in the 5 o'clock hour. If you're just getting off work or just getting to a radio or maybe just getting home and can stream it on your computer, whatever the case, we appreciate you choosing us here on the Talk Monster 102.3 and Sport Talk, of course. We'll have your sports headlines. We'll play a little Service Systems Joe's Did You Know? And we will also repeat the Papa John's question of the day, which again, if you haven't heard it, the hardest Papa John's question of the day in the entire history of the Papa John's question of the day. But I did want to mention, for the folks playing Joe's Did You Know, if you didn't hear us talking about this earlier, we're going to have a big prize pack that we're putting together for the America 250 celebration. We'll give the prize pack away on Thursday, July 2nd, before that July 4th weekend where we do celebrate 250 years of America. We've got two tickets to the Athens Chamber of Commerce. Their event with Dale Earnhardt Jr. are thrown into that. So how about that, baby? Two tickets to that up in Athens, Tennessee.
1: It's feeling more and more like America to me.
0: Yep, that's going to be July 16th. And Cowboy Joe has committed an American flag from our friends down there at Elder's Ace Hardware in Red Bank.
1: That's correct.
0: A couple of hats and koozies from Athens Distributing. And when we say that, it's just, I go back there in that box and I just throw stuff in the bin. I mean, it could be a dog toy. It could be a Tito's dog leash. I mean, we got all kinds of crazy stuff back there. So we'll throw some crap in there for that and two haircuts from Great Clips. So that'll be our prize pack. And we're going to try to add to that. That's just what we have now.
1: It's going to be a big old American red, white, and blue prize pack.
0: Basically, everybody who participates from now until July 2nd will get a chance at that. If you beat me, you get two chances. If you just participate and basically I win, then you get one chance. So it's that that much. We'll have only one player per time. You know, you can only play once is what I'm trying to say, right? You can only play once. So that is for Service Systems Joe's Did You Know coming up at about 5:20 here on the Talk Monster. 267-1023. 267-1023. All right, so let's do it, baby. Once again, our Papa John's question of the day. And, of course, it's Papa John's pop-up pairings time. So you can purchase two or more of any of the following items for only $6.99 each. That's a medium one-topping pizza on New York-style crust, six-piece traditional wings, 10-piece boneless wings, 10-inch cheese sticks, original breadsticks. How about the garlic parmesan breadsticks or the garlic knots, chocolate chip cookie, and a chocolate chip, a double chocolate chip brownie. Wow, Papa John's Pizza, better ingredients, better pizza, better get you some. Joe, if you could repeat it again. Debatable, maybe, but the most difficult Papa John's question of all time.
1: All right, our Papa John's question of the day. With it being Dana Carvey's birthday, that made me think of the incredible SNL skit, The Church Lady. And then that made me think about the best SNL skits of all time, which then made me think about our Papa John's question of the day. And yes, it is. What is your all-time favorite SNL skit? You can only have one, but you can throw an honorable mention in there. That's okay. What would it be? Facebook and X, Talk Radio 102.3. Join us on those pages and the Warren and Griffin text line. You know it's always open, so I'd love to see your comments on said text line.
0: It's that simple.
1: That was another one I was thinking of that, I mean, we could just keep going all day with, you know, because you'll have skits that pop up and you remember as like, oh, man, that was so funny. And, of course, now I forget it.
0: But Dana Carvey, 71. That seems
1: he still cool. He doesn't look same. He looks the same as he was you know, when he was doing his thing on SNL.
0: Yeah.
1: So he hasn't aged much at all.
0: So, yeah, we'll check that text line a little bit later on in the hour here on the Talk Monster 102.3. 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We don't have to deal with all the issues that you got in the medical field nowadays. Faith Williams can help you out. She certainly helped me out and changed my life, to be honest with you. She can do that for you, man. She's a great person and just cares. She just cares. It's just simple. It's hard to find somebody that cares.

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1: Then Texas Tech has to beat Alabama twice, and that happens. Mm-hmm. Back to back to back to back. And now it's Texas versus Texas Tech in that series that starts, I believe, tonight and goes through the next 3 days for the best two out of three for Texas Tech and Texas in the College World Series. I wanted to also mention this, too. We had a good friend of the show who has been communicating with us for years, and he delivers some of our Lafayette students for the senior spotlight. When we have them on, I think we had Emma House this past year. Well, Dan sends us an email and said, last year on Senior Spotlight, you had Olivia Acuff. You remember her, Joe,
2: right,
1: from Lafayette High School. Today, she is a national champion in softball. North Alabama Junior College is this year's national champion. Overall, 54-4 record in the second year of the program. So good for Olivia Acuff and her entire family down there. Lafayette Rambler on to a North Alabama Junior College national champion.
2: Congrats.
1: Congrats. That is a big deal. It is a big deal. Also wanted to mention that, I guess that's it. Birthdays, and you mentioned Dana Carvey, 71, but how about Jerry Mathers, 78?
2: The Beeve?
1: The Beeve is 78 years old. It ain't right, man.
2: Go ahead and say it. I know you want to.
1: What?
2: You've been really hard on the Beeve.
1: The dirtiest phrase in television history. Oh, gosh. Wayne Brady, who you mentioned, I think, yesterday.
2: Yep.
1: 53 is today, his birthday today. And former USA soccer player Abby Wambach, 46 today. So there you have it. There's your celebrity birthdays. Boom. 267-1023.
2: Any news on...
1: I wanted to mention this real quick. I'm sorry. A.J. Brown, listen to this gushing. I mean, this is almost sickening. Now, if you're a Patriots fan like Puckhead and all these other, you know, knuckleheads we got running around here that never even been to New England, then that's fine. But if you're anti-Patriots, much like myself, this is going to make you sick. Wide receiver A.J. Brown summed up his first day with the New England Patriots this way, quote, "Obviously, I know this ain't heaven, but it's close to it."
2: Oh, good Lord.
1: Here we go. He said, quote, "I was just talking to my mom and saying I'm still in awe." He said shortly after the practice yesterday, "Walking up the hill with the uniform, I was like, man, this is real. I caught myself at one point in practice. I wasn't paying attention because I was like, dang, just trying to take it all in as much as I can." Brown said he quickly returned to work, but the moment captured his emotions of joining the defending AFC champions. In doing so, Brown also deflected questions about his time with the Eagles ending after four seasons. Of course he did. Quote, "I won't get into details about it, but I'm excited for the opportunity. I'm here now. None of that stuff matters. What's done is done. I'm here moving forward." On the health of his knee, he said, "Nothing to worry about. I'm ready to go." He shared that he had dreamed of being selected by the Patriots in the first round of the 2019 draft and was crushed, so crushed, when the team selected Arizona State wide receiver N'Keal Harry instead at number 32. He told reporters he left his draft party and sat dejected in the closet of his bedroom because he had wanted to play with quarterback Tom Brady. Now entering his eighth NFL season, Brown said the Patriots, quote, "better late than never. We're right on time. I'm so excited." Give me a freaking break, man. Come on.
2: It's a bit much.
1: Yeah.
2: A bit much.
1: Oh. And you know he's going to go up there and kick ass. I mean, that's, I hate to say it, but God, that's what frustrates you so bad.
2: I know Drake May was happy to see that signing.
1: Yeah. And frankly, if you were the one receiver and now you bring in that guy, you're going to have a chance to be more open.
2: Oh, yeah, more productive.
1: Because they're going to
2: more money.
1: Concentrate on him in a big-time way. So he also said that Julian Edelman gave him the grace to wear number 11. So he's got so much respect and love for him.
2: Well, good. Good for
1: fantastic.
2: The Pats.
1: 267-1023. Hop on. First caller in, 267. 267-

0: 267-1023. 267-1023.
1: Totally tongue-in-cheek there.
0: Exactly. And all you folks, just first caller in is going to have a chance to win these this big prize pack, the America 250 prize pack, which does include now two tickets to the Athens Chamber of Commerce event with Dale Earnhardt Jr. That's on July 16th. And, of course, an American flag from our friends at Ace Hardware, Elders Ace Hardware in Red Bank. A couple of hats and koozies from Athens Distributing and two haircuts from Great Clips and a whole bunch of other stuff just thrown in there for the fun of it. All you got to do is be the first caller in at 267-1023. And we're playing Service Systems. Joe's Did You Know? 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
6: We have property damage accidents, Emerald Bay Drive at Lee Pike, and I-75 northbound just past VW Drive. Look out for a disabled vehicle, I-24 eastbound near Whiteside in Marion County. Debris cleanup is blocking the right lane of Highway 153 northbound on the south end of the dam. I-24 eastbound's at a crawl through the downtown exits. Westbound traffic's moving well. Greg Schaefer. Right now, traffic.
2: 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In a major Republican upset, Louisiana Senator Bill Cassidy has lost his primary after direct intervention from President Trump helped fuel the challenge from the right.

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0: 25, right on the nose. And the game, of course, is Server Systems Joe's Did You Know? And we've got Golda wanting to play once again. Hello, Golda. Welcome on our Dr. Pepper Hotline.
1: Good evening.
0: Good evening. So you're going to have one chance for participation, two chances if you beat me, and our big prize pack, which now includes two tickets to the Athens Chamber of Commerce event with Dale Earnhardt Jr., July 16th, American flag from Elders Ace Hardware and Red Bank, couple of hats and koozies from Athens Distributing, and two haircuts from Great Clips. So, Golda, I know you know what to say when you think you know the answer.
1: Wagow
0: or WGOW, both accepted as we now open the door on Service Systems. Joe's Did You Know?
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7: Today's topic, 1990s SNL. Oh. Sticking with the SNL. No. All right, here we go. Question number one. In early 1990, two regular Saturday Night Live hosts made their first appearances on the show as hosts. Who were they? Was it Tom Hanks and John Goodman? Alec Baldwin and Christopher Walken? Candace Bergen and Kathleen Turner? Or Ed O'Neill and Andrew Dice Clay?
0: Jeez.
1: Walga.
7: Yes, Golda.
1: Number one.
7: Tom Hanks and John Goodman is incorrect.
0: Quake, what was B?
7: Alec Baldwin and Christopher Walken.
0: Quake, B. Alec Baldwin, Christopher Walken.
7: That is correct.
0: Right.
7: Number two. Who did not anchor the Weekend Update in the 90s? Was it Dennis Miller, Kevin Nealon, Norm MacDonald, or Jimmy Fallon?
1: Walken.
7: Yes, Golda.
1: Dennis Miller.
7: It's incorrect.
0: Quake. Jimmy Fallon.
7: That is correct.
1: God.
7: Number three. You still have a shot here, Golda. Which athlete did not host an episode of Saturday Night Live in the 90s? Was it Charles Barkley, Michael Jordan, Kerry Strug, or George Foreman? Golda.
1: Yeah. George Foreman.
7: That's incorrect.
1: Ah.
0: Quake. Barkley?
7: Also incorrect. Kerry Strug. The correct answer.
0: Oh, wow. Okay.
7: All right. Quake up 2-0. You can tie it up by getting the next two, Golda. Saturday Night Live did many sketches covering the Clinton-Lewinsky scandal. Which Saturday Night Live cast member played Monica Lewinsky? Was it Julia Sweeney, Sherry O'Terry, Molly Shannon, or Anna Gasteyer?
0: Wait. Julia Sweeney.
7: That's incorrect. Golda. Molly Shannon?
1: Yeah.
7: That is correct.
0: All right,
7: final question. Got to get this one to tie it. Which legendary comic and television star was the host of the first episode of the 25th season of Saturday Night Live in 1999? Was it Danny DeVito, Jerry Seinfeld, George Carlin, or Bill Cosby?
0: Quake.
7: Seinfeld. That is correct. Quake with the win.
0: Golda, you're in the contest, though. And again, we'll do this drawing on July 2nd prior to our big country's birthday. And that'll be two tickets to the Athens Chamber of Commerce Dale Earnhardt Jr. event July 16th. American flag from our friends at Elders Ace Hardware. A couple of hats and koozies from Athens Distributing and two haircuts from Great Clips. And Golda, if you're our winner, we'll call you and tell you how to pick up your prize. Sound good?
1: That sounds wonderful.
0: All right, you got it. Thank you for listening to Sport Talk on the Talk Monster, Golda.
1: Thank you.
0: All right. Always sounds like she's talking through a muffler. maybe she's got her phone or, you know, yeah, who knows? All right, so we'll close the door on Service Systems, Joe's. Did you know we return? 267-1023. We'll also check that text line. 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
9: ABC News, I'm Michelle Franzen. Acting Attorney General Todd Blanche grilled by both Republican and Democrats at a House subcommittee hearing about President Trump's so-called anti-weaponization fund. The DOJ says the nearly $1.8 billion was to compensate victims of alleged political persecution and carved out of a settlement related to the president's dropped IRS case. Blanche, when asked about the fund, says it's now being nixed.
10: We're not moving forward with the fund.
9: It comes after a judge temporarily froze the funds pending litigation. Voters are casting ballots in primary races across six states today, including California, where the race for governor is heating up, along with local races. Robin Clay on why he turned out.
11: It's extremely important to vote, especially in the more local elections, because those are the ones that have the most impact on us. In our everyday lives.
9: Russia launching another major missile and drone attack on Ukraine. Authorities say more than a dozen people have been killed in Ukraine's capital as well as Dnipro. This is ABC News.
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13: Watch out for property damage accidents. West 25th Street near Broad Street, Emerald Bay Drive at Lee Pike, and I-75 northbound just before the Ootlewah exit. We've got a vehicle fire, Thrasher Pike at Hixon Pike. I-24 eastbound is slow but moving again through the downtown exits. Westbound traffic zipping along. Greg Schaefer, right now traffic.
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0: 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Click on shows. The box will drop down. You can pick your favorite show or even your least favorite show. And then all of a sudden, boom, all the podcasts pop up. So it's simple, easy to find for sure. We'll go to the Warren and Griffin text line, but right after we close the door now on Service Systems shows, did you know?
1: Closing that door. Well, is it a commercial steel door? 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
0: All right. Are we ready? 267-1023. Let's hit, because we got a bunch of response on this. And again, we appreciate you guys playing along and participating with what we got going on. But our Warren and Griffin text line, Warren and Griffin, your Chattanooga's largest injury law firm, reminding you to never text and drive. How about this? Best commercials, Schmitz Gay, Happy Fun Ball, Super Colon Blow, if you remember that.
1: I remember that one,
0: was
1: yeah.
0: Funny. And Adobe. I don't remember Adobe, but either way. Beaverman says, you've just ignited the latent Swifty within me. I'm sold. Talking about Rich Mazingo and his, what is it? It's Taylor Swift theme night. You can't call it Taylor Swift night.
1: In my, what was it? In my Lookouts era or whatever they were calling it?
0: Yeah, something like
1: that. I guess that's was the name of
0: the
1: era whatever tour, albums or
0: era tour.
1: Yeah, who cares?
0: Right. I try to keep up with it just enough to piss you off. Obviously.
1: You're doing a fantastic job. They're pissed off right now.
0: I go home every night and I'm like, babe, what's the latest on Taylor Swift? I just got under Joe's skin. I need to burrow more.
1: Like a big old tick.
0: It is, right? Okay, 267-1023. Texter 637. Eddie Murphy is buckwheat. I don't think there's anybody that will argue that that wasn't funny. More cowbell says 260. 486 says the Chippendales. Skit with Chris Farley.
1: Sure.
0: Patrick Swayze.
1: I don't know if you've seen the, it was one that Shane Gillis hosted. He's a comedian and I think it's super funny, but. And he did a commercial, again, one of the fake commercials. It's called Couple of Beers.
0: I didn't see that
1: one. Just take a couple of beers. Yeah, you can YouTube that. It's pretty hilarious.
0: The CR DVR is sad. Just like a million, as much as it'll hold, SNL's.
1: Oh, well, yeah. Well, you got
0: because even if I go to bed at like 10:30 on Saturday, which is pretty rare, but still. You know, I'm recording that, and we watch it Sunday morning or whatever the case is.
1: Oh, yeah.
0: Just a million of
1: them. That's
0: the
1: way to do it.
0: Yeah.
1: Just catch what you want to catch.
0: Texter 464 says $100,000 jackpot wad with Martin Short. I don't know if I saw that one either. Poppy says more cowbell. Here we go. Best SNL skit nomination that could not be done today. Oh, I know which one he's going to say here. Richard Pryor and Chevy Chase, word association.
1: No.
0: Most underrated impersonation, Joe Piscopo singing Sinatra with Sinatra.
1: That is.
0: That was pretty funny.
1: Fact.
0: And that Richard Pryor, Chevy Chase scene.
1: You can't.
0: No.
1: I mean, if it was part of a comedy special, maybe. But not on network television.
0: See, and that's what's odd about it. I mean, obviously, when that in that era of SNL, they were trying to drive the OMG factor, mm-hmm. right? The jaw-dropping factor, which using the N-word in 1977 or 8 or whenever it was, would have definitely been that on television. But you're like, why would anybody in that skit, and I don't know how well you remember it, but in that skit, why would you, the only reason you're saying that is for the OMG factor.
1: Oh, yeah.
0: That skit wouldn't.
1: It would be in.
0: It would never be that way today. And maybe it was back then. But I, you know, I didn't see it. And of course,
1: people still talk about it.
0: Yeah, they do. And that's what it was about, to try and get traction as far as it being a. They wanted it to be an American institution, which it turned into. I mean, you can love it, hate it, you know, whatever the case is. But it's hard to argue that's not an American institution.
1: Who was the guy that would look in the Stuart Smalley?
0: Stuart Smalley.
1: Doggone it, I'm good enough. Whatever he said there at the end, because Michael Jordan was
0: doggone
1: on.
0: Doggone it, people like him. Oh, that was good stuff.
1: And Michael Jordan looked in the mirror or something and said, stop it.
0: You know, I think that was.
1: Or maybe that was something else. But anyway,
0: no,
1: Jordan was funny.
0: I think that was. It was. The guy who ran for office, right? Al Franken. Yeah.
1: Yep.
0: It was Al Franken. It was pretty funny. Especially when Jordan looked in the mirror and was like, I'm good enough, I'm smart enough, and doggone it, people like me. You're like, no kidding, you're Michael Jordan. Aykroyd played Julia Childs cleaning fish in the kitchen and slicing open her radial artery, blood going everywhere. Okay, there's one. Well, we haven't had that one nominated for sure. Just got the phone call that I won the prize pack for Joe's Did You Know. I just wanted to say thanks. I'm coming on to pick it up tomorrow. Excellent. There you go.
1: I hope that Yeti cooler's still around.
0: I can see it from here. It is right okay. now. Whether those morning idiots take it or not, that's not on
1: me.
0: Let's
1: say, morning idiots, you better leave last to make sure quick. Because that thing is nice.
0: It's a pretty nice cooler, yeah. No question. So, good. Thank you. What, do you remember his name?
1: David.
0: David. All
1: David
0: right.
1: Y.
0: David Y. Thank you. And we'll look forward to meeting you tomorrow if you come on by, or maybe we've met you before. Cheeseburger. This is definitely one.
1: Yeah, that was in the 80s, right? Early 80s?
0: That probably, yeah. Probably right around 80, 79, 80, 81. With Belushi. Eddie Murphy doing the reggae singer, We Got to Kill the White Man. That was pretty funny, too. Steve Martin and Gilda Radner dancing at a club. Steve Martin's just funny in general. Our girl Bama Babe says Lily Tomlin as Edith Ann in The Big Chair. Yes, I feel that way frequently. LOL. Justin Timberlake, Junk in a Box. Yeah, there we go. There we go. Let's see.
1: Chuck in the box. Step one.
0: I think this is when Nate was calling the texter from North Carolina, 252, says, East Ridge, lock up your daughters. And Celebrity Jeopardy with Burt Reynolds, for sure.
1: Norm MacDonald as Burt Reynolds.
0: Yes. That was pretty funny.
1: That was hilarious.
0: He's like chewing the gum. Dan Aykroyd, Jane Curtin, the news skit where he always said, Jane, you ignorant slut. I say that often at my house. I usually get punched in the face.
1: I would think so. Yeah, and there's probably, I guarantee you, there's probably another handful that I would at least put into consideration as my all-time favorite that I'm just not thinking of right now.
0: Oh, yeah, that's what I'm saying.
1: There's plenty to choose from.
0: That's why it's so hard to narrow it down to one, because you can't even remember half of them that are funny.
1: I tell you, I love the What's Up With That. The Keenan Thompson.
0: Oh, yeah, that's great.
1: That's hilarious.
0: Yep.
1: Especially the one with Samuel L. on it.
0: Oh, this. Every one of them. He must have done that skit 10 different times, probably.
1: It's always funny. I don't care.
0: It is funny.
1: I don't care how many times he's done it.
0: More cowbell, says 964. Pete Sweaty, of course, that one. The Liars, that was funny. Gumby, damn it, that was funny too, of course. And SNL sketches In a Van by the River, Chris Farley, Patrick Swayze auditioning for Chip and Dale's, and any church lady skit. And that's where we started here, right?
1: Right. Because of Dana Carvey's birthday, and that made me immediately think of the church lady skit. And, well, I just kind of, that was the genesis of our Papa John's question of the day.
0: Uh-huh.
1: Which is, what is your all-time favorite SNL skit?
0: Dana Carvey, 71. Hard to believe. The Texter 240 says Mikey Day was the cast member that played in the Beavis and Butthead sketch. Yeah.
1: Okay.
0: And he's pretty funny, too. He's like a dry humor type of guy. Alec Baldwin, it says, is Ed Sweaty, but it was actually Pete Sweaty.
1: Pete Sweaty.
0: Hey, Pete.
1: He had the sweaty balls and the sweaty wieners.
0: Yeah, something like that. Need More Cowbell. I think if Need More Cowbell, I mean, it was funny, but it wasn't one of my favorites. I mean, it was funny, but I there was many more that I thought were funnier. But it's going to, if we took a poll, it's going to win the contest here.
1: Is that what you're seeing?
0: Yeah. Oh, yeah. More Cowbell seems like it's every sixth or seventh text that I look at. Mr. Bill.
1: You could do a whole NCAA bracket on SNL skits.
0: Oh, yeah. That would be a great idea. The Colonel Angus from Christopher Walken. Steve Martin singing King Tut. I love this. And this is why the text line is awesome, right? So Texter 284 says, since it's Dana Carvey's birthday, maybe the question should have been Mount Rushmore of his SNL skits. Church Lady, Wayne's World, George Bush, one, Hans and Franz. Steve Martin singing King Tut. Yes, it could have been that, but that's not what it is.
1: Yeah.
0: We're playing along to make it as tough as possible. We want you to narrow it down to one.
1: You could be a co-host of Sport Talk, but you're not.
0: Yeah, exactly.
1: You're not in charge of that.
0: You can come up with our questions of the day, but do you really want to be bothered with that every day? Jeopardy skits, and here's another one for the Richard Pryor job interview. Yeah, pretty good stuff. All right, 267-1023.
1: Which one was, because, and I know I'm going to regret asking this question, but which one was Chevy Chase? Is there one that stands out? Because, I mean, I started watching way after he was off SNL.
0: Yeah.
1: But is there one that stands out to you? I mean, not saying that you're that old, but.
0: No, but I did watch. I mean, I watched it. Actually, what's funny is when I was a kid, my parents wouldn't let me watch it.
1: That nasty SNL. Right.
0: There, you know, it's late night. And, of course, I didn't stay up till midnight when I was, you know, younger than 14, 15. But. I've seen those, and Chevy Chase doing the news was always kind of funny. You know, the Weekend Update,
1: mm-hmm.
0: which I'm not sure they called it that back then. And he had some funny roles, but
1: there's nothing that really stood out. Nothing
0: that just jumps out at me that was just absolutely, you know, unforgettable.
1: Because those other guys, I mean, you named it Steve Martin, Martin Short. I mean, around that time frame when he's on there, Dan Aykroyd. I mean, they have those more memorable skits, and I just don't remember ever seeing anything from Chevy Chase that really caught my eye. Now, I'll take Chevy Chase when it comes to movies over those guys.
0: Oh, yeah.
1: Over everyone else, you know, all day long.
0: Right.
1: But skits-wise, I mean, just... Yeah, I don't remember seeing that.
0: All right, quick break, come back. We'll wrap up the 5 o'clock hour here with more of our texts because you guys are texting the heck out of it here on our Warren and Griffin text line, reminding you to never text and drive. Right now, traffic's on the way, and we'll come back. Coach Mac McCarthy coming up at 6:05 tonight in the Coach's Corner presented by Powerade, exclusively here on Sport Talk and the Talk Monster.
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3: We're working property damage accidents, West 25th Street near Broad Street, Emerald Bay Drive at Lee Pike, and I-75 northbound just before the Ootlewa exit. disabled vehicles. I-24 eastbound, just past Rossville Boulevard. I-75 northbound, going up White Oak Mountain. And you got a vehicle fire, Thrasher Pike at Hickson Pike. I-24 eastbound, starting to perk up now through the downtown exits. Westbound traffic zipping along. Greg Schaefer, Right Now Traffic.
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0: National Weather Service forecast for tonight. Expecting clear skies, low 58. Tomorrow, mostly sunny with a high of 82. And then Thursday, sunny with a high of 85 degrees. Currently, sunny skies and 81 at Moccasin Bend. Talk 102.3.
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13: Michael, I know there must be a lot of pressure for you to play very well, and I can imagine that a night before a game, you must lie awake thinking, I'm not good enough, everybody's better than me, I'm not going to score any points, I have no business playing this game.
14: Well, not really.
13: Michael, denial ain't just a river in Egypt.
14: Well, I do sometimes get a little nervous before important basketball games.
13: I thought so. And that's okay. You're not alone.
0: That's so good.
1: He did such a good job of that character.
0: Yeah. And when Jordan turns to the mirror and does it, he's like all he can do to not crack up.
1: Because you have him in the background with all those faces.
0: Right. He's like that weird face that he made. All right, 267-1023. If you're just tuning in, we're talking about the best. You got to narrow it to one. I don't care what all these other suggestions are on the text line. You got to narrow it to one, your best SNL skit, as it is Dana Carvey's 51st birthday today. Text your same Jeopardy skits, pretty much all of them. Warren and Griffin text line, Chattanooga's largest injury law firm. Eddie Murphy's Buckwheat. Eddie Murphy is Buckwheat, back to back. You're Junk in a Box, another one of those. James Brown, Celebrity Hot Tub. Honorable mention goes to Mr. Robinson's Neighborhood. Both of those played by Eddie Murphy. James Brown, Hot Tub, Eddie Murphy. Best ever. Oh, here we go. Yeah, there you go. Get us, get us. Eddie Murphy, Mr. Rogers' Neighborhood. And then he says, best ever was the hobnail boot when the dogs crushed Tennessee's face. Or the one where the Vols choked in the NC regional, LOL.
1: I don't remember that being an SNL skit.
0: See,
1: but
0: now that Georgia baseball has finally become on the scene, now, guess what?
1: Big
0: we're all,
1: talkers.
0: We're
1: huh?
0: all of a sudden paying attention again. Wow, what a concept. What a concept.
1: Weird how that happens.
0: Weren't even sure that Georgia had a baseball team there for years, but now we're kings of the world. Oh, first time Chris Farley played Matt Foley, motivational speaker who lived in a van down by the river, the one when he crushed a coffee table. Yes, he did crush that coffee table.
1: I think that was that the one with Christina Applegate.
0: Yep.
1: And I think he was the host or something like that.
0: Right. That was funny.
1: those
0: motivational speaker. Unfrozen caveman lawyer, Phil Hartman was the GOAT. He was good, man.
1: He was so good.
0: I remember when that news came out that he passed. I was just like, golly. What? You know, you look at these comedians, and that's the thing about it. You can go Belushi. You can go, obviously, Chris Farley and John Candy and
1: Kennison.
0: Sam Kennison. And what about, Caddyshack? Drawing a blank,
1: Dangerfield.
0: Yeah, Rodney Dangerfield. Mm-hmm. I mean, guys like that where you're like Phil Hartman was the same way. You're just like, dude, what they could have done into their 60s, I think they would have been hilarious. But it's...
1: They were only meant to be a part of our lives
0: for whatever reason, for a short time, yep. Peyton Manning football sketch with the kids. The kids.
1: You could break this down into a number, you know, whether it's the musical bits they do, that obviously Junk in a Box is one of those. You could break it down into commercials. You could break it down into just your regular skits. So, yeah, there's a number of ways you could do that.
0: And even Buzz Killington said we should have said the best one from each era. Each decade, 70s, 80s, 90s, 2000. Yeah, I mean, that would have been.
1: Shoulda, woulda, coulda.
0: Shoulda, woulda, coulda. Here's one I did not know, though, Joe. It says from 284, in 1989, when Dolly Parton was on SNL and they did Planet of the Enormous Hooters, all the women had very, very large boobs and they made fun of Dolly so funny. I could only imagine that. I don't think I've ever seen that one before.
1: What was it called?
0: Planet of the Enormous Hooters. Dolly Parton was...
1: See how good our filter is.
0: 1989.
1: Planet of the Enormous...
0: Hooters.
1: Well, it's funny enough, that comes right up.
0: In 1980, in May, they had a sketch called Lord and Lady Douchebag. Oh, I'm sure it's good. Anyway, Coach Mac McCarthy going to join us. We're going to talk about the handshake line. What are the unwritten rules about the handshake line that, of course, Karen Weekly and you all know the story on that. We'll also get to Danny White saying that he thinks they're going to go back to the BCS and let the computers figure it out. That's all coming your way.
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15: From ABC News, I'm Michelle Franzen. Polls remain open for several more hours across six states holding primary races. In California, two high-profile races are in the spotlight.
16: This could be a very late night tonight and maybe days before we have any firm answers with so many mail-in ballots being sent in. When it comes to mayor here in L.A., Karen Bass, her former ally Nithya Raman, and Spencer Pratt, the former reality star, are very close in the polling numbers. Bass is leading by a hair, even though her favorability in office has not been good. In all politics being local, yes, it comes down to crime and homelessness, but this race is very much about the wildfire response here. There are Angelenos who believe Karen Bass was not strong in the face of those wildfires last year, and that really hurt her. Alex Stone, ABC News, Los Angeles.
15: A day after President Trump said he would abide by a judge's order freezing the $1.8 billion anti-weaponization fund pending litigation, Acting Attorney General Todd Blanche says that fund now is being nixed.
17: You're right that there's a date that in the case in the East District of Virginia in June, but we are not moving forward with the fund.
15: The fund facing bipartisan criticism, and questions remain about the terms of the settlement between the Trump Justice Department and President Trump's IRS case. Here's ABC's Catherine Folders.
18: Another judge in Florida is probing the overall conduct of how the settlement came together in the first place. She wants answers about whether Trump, in his personal capacity, essentially colluded with the government he runs from the beginning to extract money, if you will, from the federal government.
15: Secretary of State Marco Rubio grilled at a Senate hearing today about the war with Iran and the on-again, off-again talks on a peace deal. Rubio echoing President Trump that talks are active.
19: And I say talks because talks with Iran are not like talks with Switzerland. Okay? They're very different. They require the use of intermediaries, unfortunately. But there is the prospect before us, which could happen today, it could happen tomorrow, it could happen next week.
15: You're listening to ABC News.
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3: It's all over, but the shouting. Still accidents at West 25th near Broad Street and I-75 northbound just before the Ootlewa exit. I-24 eastbound is picking up speed through the downtown exits now. The Tennessee Department of Transportation will perform concrete pavement repairs on I-24 eastbound just west of the Germantown Road exit over the next two weekends and will require temporary lane closures. Greg Schaefer, right now traffic.
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0: Sport Talk WGOW fourth quarter on a Tuesday. Well, it means Coach Mac McCarthy joining us on our Dr. Pepper hotline. I just had to go get a Dr. Pepper at the top of the hour news. Mac, how are you, sir? Welcome.
1: I'm great. Got lots to talk about. And, we had a little NASCAR over in your neck of the woods. And certainly softball and baseball have been good. Spring meetings have produced a little bit of fodder to talk about, too. And whatever else y'all got in mind.
0: Well, we got all kinds of stuff. Now, first of all, I had barbecue today, right? I like to get this killer potato, right? They throw a little pork barbecue, and I just get a cup of slaw.
2: Well, where'd you go?
0: I had that Spencer B's and Ringo.
2: Okay.
0: It's really, really good. But I left there, Mac, smelling like a barbecue joint.
1: Sure.
0: You know what I'm talking about, right?
1: Well, no question.
0: So I came in here, and just a minute ago, I was like, man, I still smell like a barbecue. And I kept, savoring the smell, but then I realized, well, maybe that's not what that is. And so I went ahead and got a jacket and put it on and to save myself from embarrassment.
1: If you'll remember, I don't know that you all ever participated in this, but we had regular lunches out at Shuford Smokehouse with our band Jeff Davis and all that. And and one of our regulars was the show's dear friend, Bert Caldwell, who we miss a lot. And Bert was, he and the media mogul, they were businessmen. They had work to do. They were taking that lunch break, but they still had meetings and important things to do. And both of them would shed their sport coats and leave them in the car to try to minimize the damage from the smoke. But I don't think it really helped them whatsoever, to be honest.
0: Well, what's funny is I went through the drive-thru. I didn't even go in.
2: No way.
1: Oh, yes.
0: I swear. That thing was.
1: Oh, no.
0: That fan was blowing some good smelling stuff today. No question. All right. So, Mac, I got it. We saw this controversy over the weekend with Karen Weekly and the former Lady Vol, who now plays for Texas Tech, Parnell. And. In the handshake line, the player accused Karen Weekly of saying something like, you made a mistake, leaving, or whatever the case is. So I thought to myself yesterday, I'm like, you know what? I need to know what there's no written rules for the handshake line.
2: No.
0: I need to know what the rules, the unwritten rules are. So let's go to the expert, the man that I know more than anybody else who has been through more handshake lines at the end of games than anybody that I know.
2: It's Coach Mac.
0: Know personally enough to ask that question. So, first of all, are there any unwritten rules in the handshake line?
1: Well, I think the only rule is that you need to do it. And we talked last week about the fact that Florida decided not to do it against Texas Tech. Texas Tech's been in the middle of a couple different situations now, and
0: yes,
1: some of them not necessarily their fault, but this one I think is. But I mean, generally it isn't much, and if you do have something to say, what you usually say is nothing. And the women, to be honest, are more polite in most circumstances than
0: okay.
1: men,
0: given
1: my observations of many games, they tend to be a little bit more polite, like Coach Weekly said, good game. And you see, it's kind of perfunctory. It's not anything, there are no conversations taking place. Sometimes more with the coaches, because you're friends, or maybe you're the opposite of friends. Frenemies, if you will, but I thought it was great that they followed up on it and they didn't just take the word of the young lady or Coach Weekly and they showed the video, which you had to have a lip reader to know, but she certainly didn't say very much, not time enough to say what the girl said. And then Holly Rowe happened to be 2 feet from them and heard the whole thing. And then, of course, the young lady, I guess she apologized or took it back or whatever she did. But yeah, that that was a little bit snarky to bring that up, and to bring it up anyway would have been bad, but to bring it up when it wasn't true was really kind of bad.
0: Okay, so that, go ahead.
1: They're playing the whole thing. They're playing for the whole thing, you know, now going forward.
0: Oh, yeah. Oh, yeah. And, you know, Joe put it so eloquently yesterday of, you know, sometimes, speaking of Texas Tech softball, sometimes when you're just finding yourself in controversy and conflict all the time, Joe, what? It's
2: maybe it's not the other team or other people. It's maybe it's you.
0: Maybe you look in the mirror a little bit.
2: You know those people go around.
0: Right.
2: I'm not sure why people act this way around me. It's I think it might be you.
0: So let's go back to the handshake line rules here. So if a play, because I'm going to think that if she heard that, that was probably a Lady Vol player that said that. It may have been three or four in front of her or behind her, right? But if she heard it, I'm thinking, or maybe somebody from the stands. So is there different acceptable action if you're a player versus if you're a coach? We all know, and you just said it, that if you don't have anything nice to say, you're not going to say anything. You're not going to say good game. You just won't say anything. You shake your hand, keep moving. So, I mean, is there players can get away with saying, boy, I tell you what, you know, you couldn't stop me tonight in basketball or whatever the case is. Is that more accepted from a player standpoint? Because the coach is always supposed to take the high road, right?
1: No, but the players have to avoid everything. They're better off just, you know, slapping a hand and keeping on going. The coaches are more likely to say something, but again, it wouldn't be to a player necessarily. It would be to a coach. But I don't think any coach or any player would you know, talk to the players like that or in any other situation. Now, I have seen I had to turn around in a game at the Roundhouse and referee a little bit of a situation between after I shook Bob McKillop.

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1: Wasn't going on with us. We were all in line when the players were kind of walking off. They were headed the other direction. And the coaches, we were just shaking hands. We didn't know what was going on at that point,
2: right?
1: Until we saw the players take off after the cheerleaders. Then we obviously knew something was up. But we had kind of gone through the routine handshakes after the game already until we saw the players take off, and then of course we joined them to make sure nothing further happened.
2: Exactly. Exactly. So was that Alan LaForce for ETSU then?
1: Yes.
2: So what was you all's relationship like? I mean, was it, because that was a heated rivalry. I mean, those people, and JR says it all the time, the ETSU fans in Johnson City, they hate Chattanooga more than Chattanooga hates ETSU.
1: Yeah, they do. And really, it was really awkward for me, having been there for a couple of years and knew most of the people that were cussing me. Alan and I got along great. We were fine. Les and I got along okay, although Les lectured me a little bit, which was kind of funny. Yeah, we were having the handshake line, and while I was going through the handshake line, I also had a few words for the official timer, because he had played with the clock a little bit. So as I'm shaking hands with Les, I'm also talking to him about that. So later on that evening, we were going to spend the night and go play Appalachian. That was the trip back in the day.
2: Right.
1: So we were spending the night. My phone rings. This is before cell phones. My phone rings in the room, and it's Les Robinson. He says, I'd like to talk to you. I said, okay. When do you want to talk? He said, I'm sitting in the parking lot. I'll be outside in the parking lot. Okay, that's fine. So he proceeds to lecture me. This is probably my first year, maybe the second year, but maybe the second year, I don't know. But he proceeds to lecture me about, it's a volatile situation, handshake lines, can get out of hand, and there's a lot of emotion between the two teams. We had the little scuffle in our first year when they came down and played in a preseason tournament with us, and somebody ended up, I think LJ ended up with a sleeveless sport coat for the rest of the game. He got involved, which was pretty funny.
2: Yeah, I guess.
1: But he proceeded to lecture me about, me and my tone after the game. I said, you can fix that if you want to, because I know the clock operator plays games with that clock, because I was here, and I know he did it for us, and he was doing it for you.
2: That's awesome.
1: So I don't need to be lectured. You need to tell him not to mess with it, or you need to change operators.
2: And what do you say to that?
1: We decided to agree to disagree.
2: Okay.
1: He said, I just wanted to bring it up. He said, I know you're a young coach and all excited, but this is a good rivalry, and we don't need to have any more problems like we had at your place. And that was kind of the end of that. But Les and I, I still see him down in Charleston and that kind of thing. So we the coaches got along.
2: Right.
1: I don't think the fans appreciated us at all. And I think Chattanooga fans, I don't know if they've gotten to the level of the East Tennessee fans, but that ETSU X or whatever they do, on message boards and that kind of thing, I think the Chattanooga has gotten to be a little bit more into the rival.
2: We're salty, especially when you got, at this current time, and I like both the guys, but, I mean, you got Healy as their football coach, who was an assistant here Chattanooga native, and then you got Brooke Savage, who's a former assistant with Will Wade as the basketball coach. So, there's a little salt in the wound there a little bit. So, an ETSUX, there's nothing wrong with that. I mean, it's true, So Les Robinson never used you people, did he?
1: No, he didn't. Okay. No, he didn't.

0: You people.
1: He was a nicer guy than that.
0: Okay, good. All right, Mac, I'm going to put you on hold here, and we'll take a quick break, come right back, and we got a caller wants a question for you. We'll tell you that when we return here. But a fan favorite of Dr. Pepper has finally returned. 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
0: Service forecast once again for tonight, expecting clear skies and a low of 58. Tomorrow, mostly sunny with a high of 82, and Thursday, sunny with a high of 85. It's a gorgeous afternoon, really. Sunny skies and 80 degrees here at Moccasin Bend, Talk 102.3.
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0: 6:25 on the Talk Monster. We got Coach Mac McCarthy on the line with us on our Dr. Pepper hotline. And Wild Thing, you have a question for Coach Mac. Okay.
16: Yes, I do.
0: What is
16: hey,
0: it?
16: Hey, Coach. What's up?
1: Hey, Wild Thing.
16: The question is, Johnny Taylor, do you remember, were you his coach, or who was the coach at that time?
1: I was lucky enough to be his coach, yes, sir.
16: Oh, okay, yeah, I remember back in the day, I think that was 96, wasn't it?
0: Yep, 96, 97. Yeah.
16: And they were the best. You were one of the best coaches. And I wish they kept you around.
0: Uh-huh. See,
16: so
0: Mac?
16: I could have went watch more. You know, I went maybe one or two or three games that year.
0: And they were good, weren't they?
16: Yeah.
0: All right, Wild Thing. We appreciate it, buddy. Thank you. There you go. See? The love still continues, Mac.
1: I appreciate Wild Thing listening and appreciate his comments.
17: I remember seeing or going over to McClellan for some pickup basketball when I was living out there at UTC, bowling to be exact.
0: You were a freshman, what? That about that year, wasn't it?
17: Yeah, somewhere. Well, technically probably a sophomore, but the facts are I was there, okay?
0: Okay.
17: So walking over there and then seeing this beautiful, I believe it was a black Mercedes with JT etched into the seats. I said, my man has arrived.
0: That would have been after June of 97,
17: yeah,
0: I believe.
17: My man has arrived, and yes, Johnny Taylor, we all remember his greatness.
1: No question. He's still doing great things.
0: Yes, he is. All right, Mac, I got to get your take on how rare it is with this Women's College World Series to see both, of course, you know, Lady Vols take the gas, and then Alabama takes the gas. I mean, I would have bet any amount of money that there's no way that you have two situations where it's an elimination game and the team that has to win both of those games back to back does get it done. I mean, that was shocking to me.
1: Yeah, one of them doing it would have been a surprise. Two of them doing it is a total shock. That's so hard to do. And of course, it's so different than the baseball side of thing where, you know, by the time you get to that stage in the baseball thing, nobody has any pitchers left. But, of course, these young ladies can pitch all the time if they need to or want to or have to. But, yeah, incredible performances by both Texas and Texas Tech to get there. And then we get the rematch of last year and then what all has gone on with Sarkisian and the football program in between the two schools and a little bit more, a little extra something to this final situation. But two good teams, two great stories. Texas Tech was an 11 seed. Texas, you know, not a surprise that they're there, but Texas Tech, I don't guess it should really be a surprise. They thought they were way underseeded, and turns out they were right.
0: Yep. And the baseball, man, I am on the bandwagon for West Virginia. I mean, that – when they sang, you know, Country Roads, last night after that, I saw that on social media. That was super cool.
1: Yeah, they do that at football games. And you know, they're a rival of Virginia Tech, but that is one of the coolest things in college sports.
0: And it was neat seeing that whole stadium sing, and the guy that was about to be interviewed had the headset on, and he was singing. I'm not sure he knew. You could hear him, but he wasn't that good. But it was still, everybody was participating. That was a fun scene. A fun scene.
1: He had the Take Me Home Country Road part. He had that part down.
0: Yeah, he did have that part down, right. Not so much the verse, but the chorus for sure. All right, coming right back with more with Coach Mac McCarthy. We'll get into the talk about the going back to the BCS formula to pick your college football playoff teams. And we'll get to that and more. A little NASCAR, as of course they raced in Nashville this past week. So we'll get to that as well here on the Talk Monster. Our Coach's Corner presented by Powerade. Coach Mac McCarthy in the house. Quaking the Cowboy.
17: Mm-hmm.
0: And don't forget Jeff Cate off the bench coming up at 7:05 tonight here on the Talk Monster. Talking some local sports as always here on WGOW.
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18: ABC News, I'm Michelle Franz, and voters casting ballots in six states in key races that could shape the midterm elections and balance of Congress. California's primary includes candidates vying to become governor. Here's ABC's Alex Stone.
19: When it comes to governor of California, Javier Becerra, the former Health and Human Services Secretary, is leading going into tonight, but it's a close race. There are 61 candidates on the ballot for governor. Democratic climate activist Tom Steyer and Fox News host Steve Hilton are also polling toward the top. At one point, it seemed like the two moving on to November could have been two Republicans. Tonight, it looks like it could be two Democrats. But Hilton is trying to take one spot, so it could be one Republican moving forward.
18: President Trump has appointed Federal Housing Finance Agency Director Bill Pulte to replace Tulsi Gabbard as the acting director of national intelligence. Following the attempted assassination of President Trump at the White House Correspondents' Dinner in April, the association has announced it's rescheduled the annual dinner for July 24th. This is ABC News.
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0: 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Coach Mac McCarthy again joining us on our Dr. Pepper hotline. So for the folks out there, and this comes on the heels, I think, of the spring meetings with the SEC, that Tennessee Athletic Director Danny White wants to return to a computer-based ranking system like the old BCS to determine college football playoff teams. He advocates for a transparent, data-driven model paired with human input to replace the current selection committee, which he feels lacks accountability and transparency.
1: Amen to that.
0: Now, right. I mean, I don't know of anybody that would say, that's crazy. We can't. I mean,
1: it's our time, Coach. BCS, bring it back.
0: I was about to say, y'all been in banging that drum for years now.
1: Well, Coach Mac a lot longer, but I jumped on the bandwagon.
2: Well, I laughed when I saw the remark about the BCS, because the whole thing, the reason we went to this committee was everybody was upset with the computer rankings. And they said, we need the human element. And sure enough, just like it's human nature, as soon as we got the human element in it, we say, now we need the computer to tell us what to do. The computer was fair. Now, you know, you can, whatever program you use, there can be bias put into it, but at least it was a mathematic formula. It was scientific. It wasn't passing the eye test or like some of the guys have said, have you seen them play? Well, yeah, we have seen them play, but we still don't know because schedules are unequal.
0: Boom.
2: Strength of schedule is random. Who you play in your league is different.
0: Yep.
2: This whole thing is different.
0: Or even if you don't play in a league like Notre Dame, kind of. I mean, it's not measurable by the same stuff.
1: Well, if you were to take Indiana's last year, their regular season schedule, where do you think they would rank? You think they would have, based off the BCS model, do you think they would have made the playoffs?
0: I mean, their non-conference was non-existent.
1: Yeah, it was not good at all.
0: So I don't know. I mean,
1: I think they would probably be in trouble. I'm not sure they would have made it.
2: They would have made it. They were the Big Ten champions.
0: They would have made it, but they probably wouldn't have been the one seed.
2: They were unbeaten. They were unbeaten and won the league they were in. So I think they would have made it. And, of course, they won the whole thing, too, but, you know, including embarrassing Alabama along the way. But, there's no perfect plan. And is it possible to have some combination of the computer rankings versus the human element? Probably. There's a website, and I wish I had written this down. There's a website that went back and looked at every single playoff situation, whether it was four teams or 12 teams or whatever. And the final four, like all but 2 years, would have been the same teams under the BCS formula as it was under the playoff committee situation.
0: Okay, so it was pretty equal.
2: Yeah, there were very few exceptions. Last year, Notre Dame would have made it instead of Miami, and so that one wasn't right. And then there was one other one that was a little bit wonky, but for the most part, they ended up with the same people in the semifinals and finals. So, the committee's not all that far off, but there is. You can't have a group of individuals that don't have some built-in biases. It's just not possible.
0: Right.
1: Perfect example, Florida State undefeated, not making the playoffs.
2: Yeah, and they would have been in under the BCS formula. They would have been in, yeah.
0: Because of the accomplishments, yeah. I guess it wouldn't factor in if you lost your quarterback in the last game or whatever. I don't know if that does or not, but I guess my overall big picture question, Mac, is, you know, people on social media are just going to complain. It doesn't matter if it's human, computer, supernova, something that's sent out of the sky. I mean, it doesn't matter. It's going to be, oh, my God, especially if their team gets screwed, right? I mean, or not necessarily screwed, but left out. So I just, I don't know. I don't think there's any doubt about it that there needs to be a mathematical formula that you talked about and partly a committee that talks about that. But I think the T word is the biggest deal. Transparency. Tell us.
1: Just that's exactly.
0: Tell us. And if you're, and if you don't have enough thick skin to take the freaking heat for the teams that get in it, then don't be on the committee. I mean, it just seems that simple. If you combine the two, the computer results and the people, the committee, human element, then that's as good as we're going to get.
2: Well, the money has just gotten so big that it's, you know, you want to eliminate any possibility of getting it wrong, and you're never, it's never going to be perfect. It isn't in the basketball situation. And this isn't the NFL where, you know, where the schedules are set. You're doing it by records. You know, that went out the window when they did when they made the super leagues, when they added Oklahoma and Texas and UCLA and USC and Washington and Oregon and even all the way back to South Carolina and Missouri for the SEC. So on and on, Penn State in the Big Ten or whatever you want to do. So once they got past a reasonable number, 8, 9, or 10 teams in a league, everything went out the window, and it's going to be apples to oranges every time you try to choose something randomly.
0: There's no way you can make it equal. I mean, unless, frankly, unless you just, a conference or two or three broke away and it was 36 teams or 48 teams or 62 the number doesn't necessarily matter, but there's no way you can make it equal with the number of amount of teams that are in Division One. Even if you say, okay, well, we're giving two at-large bids to the non-Power 5 or Power 4 or Power 3, whatever the hell power, whoever has power nowadays. You give those two, and then how do we debate that? You know, I mean, yours – ago, maybe it was Central Florida. Then it's been, Boise State or whatever team that's popped up each year to be pretty doggone good. The hand-wringing is, and I understand it. We talk about it all the time, but it's just like the hand-wringing of something that is never going to be perfect, but just the time and spent just talking about it and breaking it down, and nobody can do anything, and everybody's afraid to get sued if they try to implement some sort of rules of fairness. You know, it's just crazy.
2: Yeah, and if your mission was to have the 12 best teams, then you would never have any group of five or group of six. I guess now with the Pac-12, you would never have any of those teams, and then that leads to court. You know, making a ruling because you're gonna get sued for antitrust. Right. You know, not giving them the opportunity. That's the only reason they're being included. There is no other reason for them to be included.
0: Right.
2: But again, we have the model of March Madness too, where that's the same situation where every conference champion gets in too. So it's such a mess. It really does. It does seem overwhelming some days. To think that there's no way to fix this dadgum thing.
0: Yeah, and I guess that's why you go, okay, well, we're going to 24. That way we have 22 teams from the power conferences, and we just give two at-large just to make them happy and they won't sue us. I mean, maybe that's the thought process to think that, okay, if we play 24, then by the time we actually get to 12 teams, they're not going to be around. We don't have to worry. Yeah. We can eliminate them by process of elimination as opposed to saying, you people, stay on your side of the fence. We don't need you.
1: You people.
0: I know you love that joke.
2: Yeah, that has all kind of bad connotations.
0: It's just derogatory.
2: You people talk about you. How dare you talk about us analysts like that?
0: You people. I don't know. I always laugh about that. People use that. It's just kind of funny to me. But I don't know. We're never going to solve it. I guess we'll keep talking about it, but
1: we'll keep bitching and complaining.
0: I guess.
1: When time comes around.
0: What else do we have? That's all we can do, pretty much.
1: We'll be on social media. Yep. Well, my team got screwed like I was that year.
0: Exactly. So thoughts on the baseball. Like I said, I'm pulling for West Virginia, but this is still going to be, I mean, it continues and probably forever will be. These teams come in here red hot and these out of the Super Regionals this weekend. That makes for a fun Omaha because anybody can win it. I think that's been proven in the last, 10 years.
2: Yeah, it's a little crazy. UCLA gets dumped, the number one overall seed. Some other folks struggle along the way. Georgia Tech, number two or number three seed, gets beat by Oklahoma on a walk-off. And there's been great excitement. I had, of the six schools that I worked at that had baseball teams, obviously Chattanooga didn't, five of the six were in the NCAA. And I think I may be out now. VCU, ECU, Georgia Tech went out. Auburn still got a chance, I guess. Auburn still yes. got a chance. But yeah, all my teams were headed out. We were not doing well. I was doing Virginia Tech. They had UCLA beat, and they gave up three runs quicker than you could blink an eye out there. And then UCLA still blew it the next day against whoever, Cal Poly or yeah. St. Mary's or whoever the heck beat them. I don't know who beat them.
0: And that's the weird thing about this is Cal Poly, Troy, Little Rock. I mean, that's the beauty of this, I guess. It's kind of like what we're just talking about with football. It doesn't seem to hold true as much in football where you can pull the Cinderella, obviously as much as we see in March Madness. But this is more closer to March Madness than I think the football where you just get somebody hot, you know, like Tennessee caught. Tennessee caught East Carolina hot, gets beat. Tennessee catches VCU, gets beat. You know, I mean, it's the super cool thing. But when you got Little Rock versus Troy, one of those teams is going to the World Series. They play each other.
2: Yeah,
1: that's crazy.
2: Yeah, yeah. There are a couple super regionals that are like that, and of course it is much more similar because you have the same situation where you have league champions that get in from some of the lesser leagues, but they have some good players too. And if you have a couple pitchers that can go, you got a chance to hang in there.
0: Yeah. It all starts Friday. I can't wait for it. All right, a quick break, final break, and we'll talk a little bit of NASCAR when we come back here on the Talk Monster 102.3. And it is our Coach's Corner presented by Powerade with Coach Mack. We always appreciate his time here on Sport Talk for sure. 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Coming right back, we'll wrap up the hour. Don't forget, Off the Bench coming up. They're going to celebrate the Chattanooga Christian Girls Softball State Championship with a number of their players in here. So that'll be cool. You want to stay tuned for that, and that'll start at 7:05 tonight here on the Talk Monster WGOW.
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0: Weather Service forecast for a final time. Tonight, you can expect clear skies, low 58. Tomorrow, mostly sunny and a high of 82. Thursday, sunny and a high of 85. Enjoy these temperatures and low humidity. Man, it's incredible. Currently sunny, 80 degrees at Moccasin Bend. 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
0: 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Diddy Hamlin, pretty much dominant in Nashville. And, you know, full disclosure, our internet died over the weekend. Did not make me happy because we could not stream Prime. That upset me very much, but if Denny Hamlin's going to win it, then I didn't want to watch it anyway. So maybe that's the ultimate result there. But thoughts on Nashville, Mac?
2: if it makes you feel any better, it wasn't over till about 12:30 a.m. So you wouldn't have stayed up anyway.
0: Good, you're right, especially on a Sunday night.
2: Toyota dominated. It came down to three Gibbs cars, and it was a very exciting finish. And, of course, the main story was Denny Hamlin was on the pole, jumped the start of the race, got sent all the way to the back, so he had to come from back on tail end on the field all the way through the field to win the thing. Toyota's dominated the whole thing. You had Larson a little bit, Blaney a little bit, Suarez on some strategy stuff, and there was some strategy stuff going on because of the tires. And weirdly enough, you had an unusual thing that I think we're going to see more of, because with the more horsepower and lower downforce, they're having to use more brakes. They're going faster, and we're going to a couple places you go really fast in Michigan and Pocono coming up the next couple weeks. And a bunch of brake failures, rotors burning up, and they had to keep them cool. And even that was a problem because they'd get so hot and then they'd get so cool that they cracked. And we had some failures there, and that caused some wrecks. But very exciting race, sold out. Of course, it doesn't seat a whole bunch of people. Just those seats on the front stretch is really all they have. But a good atmosphere and an exciting race. I enjoyed the heck out of it.
0: you know, those people in Nashville, when they first built that track, you know, it was like an indie circuit track or whatever. But, man, it is so accessible. And I haven't been up there in years, but I imagine it still being so accessible because it's on that 840, which runs from 24 to 40 that comes from Knoxville into Nashville. And it's just out in the middle of a farm, a field, you know. And just really, I like that track. Yeah,
1: everyone praises the track and just everything about it.
2: Yeah. I like it too. Yeah. It's a concrete track like Dover, owned by the same people that own Dover. And I think they also own one in Memphis or something like that. But yeah, it was a good track. There's a lot of folks who still want to go back to the fairgrounds up there, which was a famous track, but it's in a neighborhood. So there are a lot of folks in the neighborhood who do not want that, and I understand that. But yeah, it was good. So we had good NASCAR. You're finally down to the finals in hockey, and down to the finals in the NBA. And I love the folks that are talking about the NBA saying it's a rematch of the Knicks and the Spurs. That was like 30 years ago,
0: right? It's definitely 25, 26, 27.
2: Nobody is alive that was involved in that rivalry.
0: They're definitely not playing still, that's for sure. So, and that game one goes down tomorrow, so I'm sure we'll chat about that next week. I think the Knicks, it's going to be interesting because if the Knicks are going to just kind of physically try to bludgeon Wemby to keep him out of the post and keep him out of his game, I think that's the only thing you can do is run three or four big men at him. Obviously, Carl Anthony Towns will be one of them, but what would you do in a quick minute to try and stop him?
2: I don't know. I really didn't watch him much during the regular season, just highlights. But I've caught him a few times, not for whole games, but parts of games in the playoffs. He's ridiculous.
0: He is ridiculous.
2: That's crazy how good he is.
0: It's scary.
2: I mean, you got to start talking about him like one of the greats of all time, if assuming that he stays healthy. And he's just as good defensively as he is offensively.
0: Yeah.
2: He's incredible. I love watching him play.
0: He's like 21. I mean, he's got his whole life in front of him. It's crazy, crazy. He's so skilled to be 7'4", 7'5", however tall he is. Mac, always appreciate the time, my man. Look forward to catching Mac next week.
2: Thank you, guys. I hope you get the barbecue smell out.
0: Okay, I will. I'll get it out when I get home for sure.
1: Thanks, Coach.
0: Coach Mac McCarthy in our Coach's Corner presented by Powerade. Always appreciate him. All right, Jeff Cate, off the bench coming up. You guys are going to celebrate CCS softball with a state title.
12: Going back-to-back weeks on like championship editions of the program coming up. We had Tynard's track team in here last week.
0: That's right.
12: And got the CCS softball. Speaking of going back-to-back, winning back-to-back state championships. So looking forward to talking to four of those young ladies out there in the green room. You got Neely and Abby Philman, Kylie Black, and, of course, Hannah Smith, who's no stranger to the program. So looking forward to that and more coming up from 7 to 8 right here on 102.3.
0: Sounds good, man. Tomorrow we'll be joined by David Stevenson, our buddy there, and also, of course, our final senior spotlight. Looks like Blaze Ratchke from Boyd Buchanan's offensive line will join us in our final senior spotlight presented by Body Armor tomorrow at 4:35. Ken Meredith, 6 to 7.
1: You know what? I think I'll show up tomorrow.
0: Fantastic. I hope you do.
12: You can start now if you want to.
0: Since Pasquale's on vacation,
1: tomorrow.
0: That would be that would be interesting. Because everybody knows I don't know how to do what you do.
1: That's a fact.
0: That's a fact, for sure. Off the bench, coming your way. Hang tight. Thanks for listening.
3: 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From ABC News, I'm Dave Packer. Acting Attorney General Todd Blanche got a grilling on Capitol Hill today and confirmed the Trump administration has decided to back down from establishing its controversial anti-weaponization fund.
13: The reasons for the fund is something that President Trump talked about for a long time, which is the fact that there were a lot of people in this country who had their government weaponized against them. The reasons for the fund, I think, remain as important as they were before, but we are not moving forward with the fund.
3: The nearly $1.8 billion fund would have used taxpayer money to compensate the president's allies. Also on the Hill, Secretary of State Marco Rubio testifying for the first time since the start of the Iran war. As for ending it,
14: we are in talks. And I say talks because talks with Iran are not like talks with Switzerland. Okay? They're very different. They require the use of intermediaries, unfortunately. But There is the prospect before us, which could happen today, it could happen tomorrow, it could happen next week.
15: The Kuwait Army says that its air defenses are currently confronting hostile missile and drone attacks. They didn't say where the attacks originated. Six states holding primary elections today, including California, where voters are casting ballots in the race for governor and L.A. mayor. Voter Robin Clay says she made sure to read up on all the candidates.
16: It's extremely important to vote, especially in the more local elections, because those are the ones that have the most impact on us in our everyday lives.
15: Back overseas, Ukraine says more than a dozen people have died in new attacks by Russia. ABC's Patrick Reeval.
17: We saw Russia launch a very large number of ballistic missiles, which are the most difficult thing for Ukraine to shoot down right now. It's only able really to do so with U.S.-made interceptor missiles, and that is why you are seeing President Zelensky issue again this plea for the U.S. to help with that.
15: Rescue workers searching flooded caves in Laos reported hearing a knocking sound from inside. Two people are still trapped inside those caves. This has been nearly 2 weeks now. 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
18: Here's the official forecast for tonight. Mostly clear skies. We're dropping down to 59 degrees. Sunny tomorrow and a high of 81. Mostly clear tomorrow night, 59 for a low. Thursday, plenty of sunshine in the sky and a high of 84. Mostly clear, 61 as we head into Thursday night. Sunny and Friday, a high of 85 degrees. Friday night, mostly clear and 63. Kicking off the weekend with mostly sunny skies on Saturday, the high 86. I'm Craig Allen on Talk Radio 102.3.
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0: 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Off the Bench Radio, right here on Talk 102.3 WGOW. Jeff, Kate, Cowboy Joe, back at it once again. Another championship edition of the Off the Bench Radio Spotlight Series presented by Nougat Splash this week. Before we dive into what we're going to talk about, Cowboy, how are we doing? Did you have a good weekend?
1: Yeah, great weekend. Accomplished absolutely nothing, but I guess that's what made it great.
0: That's the best kind of weekend, pal.
1: Yeah. So all good. All good on my end.
0: Absolutely. But yeah, we had the Tyner Track and Field State Championship team in here last week. I want to thank those guys once again for coming in, kind of kicking off our third season of the Spotlight Series here. And like we said, championship hardware edition, right? We got back-to-back state champs in the house, at least some of them from CCS. We got Neely and Abby Philman, Hannah Smith, and, of course, Kylie Black. Did I get those right, girls? Are we all good there? Perfect. So, well, thanks for coming in. And, again, first of all, congratulations. Going back-to-back, you know, getting the first state championship ever in school history last year, big accomplishment. You had the target on your back the whole season, but it didn't look that way. You guys didn't let it affect you and brought home the hardware once again. So I guess we'll start right here with Neely and go across the table right here. Kind of give us the overall on your senior season and just kind of getting another state championship. How'd that feel?
2: You know, it felt like at first, I tell everybody when we won the first one, it kind of is just like a unreal feeling. And then we kind of knew going from there, we've got this standard that we've got to meet. So we're just going to go all out 100% the whole time and meet that standard and do it again. I think we did a really good job doing that.
0: Yeah. Was the pressure there at all, or you just kind of just looked at it one game at a time and just kept on going?
2: One game at a time.
0: There you go.
2: I think I just kept telling everybody game by game, this is one game, one inning. Focus these three outs. Let's go score. The next three outs go game by game.
0: And let's throw it over to Abby right here. You know, you have I think you're an upcoming junior this year, right? So, you know, no pressure, you know, that your first 2 years on the varsity team, you get state championships. So the pressure's on for the next 2 years, right?
3: Yes, it is. I think definitely this year was more real for me because last year I didn't play as much as this year.
0: Okay.
3: This year was where I really got to figure out, wow, like this is what it's like to play in a state championship game. It was really awesome to see.
0: And playing with sister, how was that this year?
3: It was fun. We obviously had some times where we didn't fully clash, but overall it was really fun, and it was good to see how we can grow and pick each other up.
0: That's good stuff. So favorite moment from the year?
3: Besides
0: winning the state championship, obviously.
3: Sorry?
0: Besides winning the state championship, obviously.
3: I would probably say I had either just scored or I was out of the dugout when Neely jumped over the catcher and scored.
0: Oh, wow.
3: I was outside of the dugout when it happened. And there's video or there's pictures where you can go back and see. And I'm just like, oh my goodness, Neely's in the air.
0: That's awesome. And so we got Hannah as well. You know, no stranger to the program, like we said. You know, I think you and Addie came in the first time a couple years ago. So congratulations on another state championship, being another senior, a part of this senior class, and I guess the standard setters for CCS softball. So I guess let's hear it from your perspective, your senior year, and winning another state championship.
3: Yeah, I really believe that, especially us seniors, we tried really hard to stay present in the moment, instead of just letting every second go by, because we knew it was going to go by fast, but it definitely went by a lot faster than we thought. But I do think staying present in the moment this season really did help us carry over and win that state championship.
0: And, you know, kind of the way Spring Fling worked out this year, you know, obviously battling adversity, battling the weather, you know, the game got pushed, I think the last, let's call it a game in an inning, essentially, right here at Frost Stadium, which is where you'll be playing your college ball, playing for UTC. So how'd that feel knowing, like, hey, my college career is starting here, but my high school career ended here as well?
3: I didn't really think about it that way, how something was ending and starting there, but I've definitely played my fair share of games there before I will actually play my first game with UTC there, so it's pretty special, I think.
0: And let's throw it over there to the ace on the mound there. That's Kylie Black. So first of all, welcome into the program, and congrats on your senior campaign as well. I think 230 plus strikeouts on the year for you.
4: Yeah, I think so.
0: You know the exact number, don't you?
4: No, I actually have no clue. I think I am around 230 something.
0: There you go. 231 according to Max Prep. So there you go. Tell us about the season, the state championship from your perspective. And, you know, you guys had the battle back. And, you know, after the red team, let's just say, forced a deciding game at Frost Stadium for the state championship. So what was the mindset there going into a win or go home, empty handed type situation?
4: Yeah, well, I mean, I just had a mindset of knowing my team had my back because I'd pitched a lot of games, but I knew if I put my all out there, I had my team, and I knew that I didn't have to rely on only myself. I could rely on my teammates picking me up, and it was just such a surreal moment winning this year, too, just really, like, proving ourselves and where we stand, because I came from a school that we were not competitive, and I came from, like, my friends were playing just so we would have a softball team, and they were all new, so... not anywhere near the competitiveness like we've played today.
1: So let's go back to last season where you're facing Baylor in the championship, and we all know what Baylor's done over the many, many years. And just like a force, that train coming down the track that you either get run over or, you know, you get out of the way. Well, you guys took down that monster. And so you go into this season as the champion. How was it different last year playing in the championship to this year? You know, because I would assume that it was just – obviously you girls have a lot of confidence going in, but, you know, how was it different as far as the way you approached it from last year compared to this year?
4: Yeah, well, I feel like last year I was coming in not really knowing what it felt like to be in that type of scenario. So I didn't really know what to expect. And after we had a really good run with going undefeated, and we really kind of breezed through, not in like a bad way, but we breezed through. And coming in this time, like, we were challenged, and we did, even though we lost the game, we were able to use that for us to come back. And it ultimately just made it even better in the end, because I think that just gave us the energy and motivation to know that we can do it, and it just made us want it more.
0: Hannah, kind of piggyback off that. I mean, tell us that from your perspective, what Joe was talking about, you know, going against that machine that's been around for a long, long time, postseason success, and, you know, I think that was the first loss that they had in postseason play in a long, long time that you guys started with that state tournament run last year.
3: Yeah, I think this year we definitely had a bigger target on our back than we did last year or the years before, because we did ruin their streak last year. But I think, ultimately it made that so much better because we knew how much, like, they wanted it versus how much we wanted it. And, yeah.
0: And you guys obviously being, three of the four being upperclassmen, what lessons did you learn from the

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1: Little things like that. Just do whatever you can. Kinsey, do whatever you can to be together, not a team.
2: And Abby, let's throw it over there to you. You know, like we mentioned, you being an upcoming junior, what lessons, I guess, you know, kind of piggybacking off the upperclassmen leading and kind of what the standard they've set, what lessons have you learned specifically as you head into your junior season and kind of, you know, kind of help and take over that leadership role being a junior?
3: I would definitely say that leadership also comes with, like, knowing when you mess up, accountability, and, like, being able to put your, like, stats, like, how good you're doing behind and lifting up your teammates. Like, if they make an error, be able to be like, we're good, like, we're still in this, and to not give up on yourself or your teammates, and to show, like, the younger girls, like, errors and losses don't define us as a team, and that we are all still good and together.
2: Hey, Neely, you brought it up. Let's go around the table. What's the go-to Taco Bell order?
1: Well, I'm not the biggest Taco Bell fan. I go more for like, well, because we go a lot. It's very, very, if 9 times out of 10 on the bus on the way home, we're like, all right, who's going to Taco Bell? Like, the conversation McDonald's. Is rooted around Taco Bell and McDonald's. And Coach D would probably not be very happy to hear that his athletes and stuff are eating that. But yikes. It is like, but I would probably just say, like, the nacho fries and a Baja Blast.
2: It's tough to beat.
1: Or, like, a cheesy roll-up, maybe.
2: There you go.
1: I'm not crazy on anything else.
2: Abby, how about you? What's your go-to at the Bell?
3: Mine is a cheesy bean and rice burrito with cheese fries and then extra cheese sauce.
2: Okay. Got the food goods covered right there,
4: yeah,
2: cowboy.
4: We're getting better as we move down, okay.
2: No pressure, Hannah. How about you?
5: Mine's just basic, but it depends on how hungry I am. But
6: I was going to say that. If I were to just go right now, I'd probably go with some, like, maybe one or two soft tacos and then at least 2 cheesy roll-ups also and a Baja Blast.
2: Finishing out down there, Callie. How about you?
7: Well, okay, well, I'm going to start it off by saying before I came to CCS, I had never tried Taco Bell. And I have been there so many times since. It is insane. But they were signaling. I spent $50 on Taco Bell.
2: That's easy to do with prices nowadays. I'll say that.
7: Well,
1: we get on the bus and there are so many bags. And I'm like, Kylie, how much did you just spend at Taco Bell? And she was like, $50?
7: Well,
1: she shared with Kim.
7: But I usually, again, depending on how hungry I am,
2: sure,
7: I'll get like 1 to 2 chicken quesadillas, chicken with like extra sauce on it. Oh, it's so good. And then I'll get like the chips and cheese. That's my basic go-to order. And a large Dr. Pepper.
2: Campbell, can you imagine back when we were in high school, like when you were at Ray County, I was at Etowah, the amount of food that would have been brought out with $50 back
4: oh
2: then
4: my God,
2: with
4: yeah.
2: the dollar menu and stuff, the cravings menu.
4: Enough to last for a week.
2: We probably would have doubled, tripled the number of brown bags in that, on
4: insane.
2: That bus.
4: Some solid orders, ladies. I'm impressed.
2: No doubt about that, for sure. Give us your favorite or your best Coach Rogers moment. Like, obviously, you know, He's meant a lot to the CCS, not just softball program, but CCS overall at the athletic department and the school. I guess especially for the 3 seniors, and you too, Abby, of course. But what's been your favorite Coach Rogers moment over your time at CCS?
1: There's honestly so many. There's so many. My favorite is when his allergies bother him. That's always fun to see. But I think – like, one moment that I will remember with him the most is last year, the state championship, fly ball was hit to me, and I catch it, and that's the final out. And I have never, like, received such a genuine hug in so long. And I think that was just, like, a relieving feeling of we made it, we did it. Everyone's feeling the same thing, whether you're a player or you're a coach. And that was just, like, to me, that was just something that was so wholesome to have with him. And I don't know, it was just, like a proud moment, if that makes sense.
2: Yeah, totally makes sense. Abby, how about you, Coach Rogers?
3: Yeah, mine's not really like that, but I remember last year we were playing

0: CPA, I think, at Warner Park. Uh-huh, and yeah. we were still trying to make it to state. And we had this prop bag. And we had these Minion glasses. And Coach Rogers had on the Minion glasses and, like, a yellow fur hat. And we made a meme out off of AI with him. And it was him dancing with the hair and the goggles on. And it was just really funny to see.
1: Not take himself too seriously. That's good stuff. Just give relax too. Hannah, how about you?
2: Mine's not really, like, one specific moment, but... like multiple, but whenever someone says like a joke or like something that he's not really supposed to like engage with as an authority figure or laugh at it, you'll just hear him do his little like giggle under his breath, and it's like the funniest thing ever, and he'll be like, what, I didn't do anything.
1: I think we're all guilty of that, aren't we, Cowboy? Yeah. At the wrong time. Callie, how about you?
3: Okay, well, I don't know, there's so many, like she was saying. But mine's kind of similar to Neely's, just, like, kind of, like, how wholesome he is. Like, he's not just a coach. He's like, a father figure almost to us. Like, he cares about us so much. And even though I've only been here for 2 years, I feel like he's one of the best coaches I have been with. And he truly, truly cares about us so much. And when we won state this year, he just came up to me and, like, he just gave me, again, like, a hug, and he was just like, I am so proud of you. And it was just, like, so, like, I was just like, wow, like, that's so amazing that, like, I'm just so happy that I came here. And it was, like, crazy. It was just, like, a moment of, like, realization that I'm able to play for him.
1: That's good stuff. I'll tell you what, let's go and take our first commercial break. We're going to split you guys up. We'll dive into, more softball talk and maybe get some good sibling stories from the Filming Girls right here. So we'll see what happens. But this is Off the Bench Radio and our Off the Bench Radio Spotlight Series presented by Nougat Splash right here on Talk 102.3. We'll be right back.

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0: 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Again, the Off the Bench Radio Spotlight Series, year number three, second episode of the 2026 season. CCS softball charged up. I'm telling you what, state championships, back-to-back state titles for the, is it Lady Chargers or just Chargers, girls?
1: Honestly, either one. We hear both very frequently.
0: You just go by champs right at this point.
1: Yes, sir.
0: There you go. I love that. So we got Neely and Abby Filman kind of rotating into the lineup here. So we always enjoy the sibling discussions when we have, you know, whether it's on, you know, during the, you know, most parts of the year or during the Spotlight Series. Talk about growing up, you know, playing sports, mainly probably against each other some, but also being teammates as well. I'm sure we got to have some good sibling stories growing up and going at each other a little bit.
1: So I'm 2.5 years older than her, obviously. And so I've never, like, we weren't on the same team until high school. And I remember in the beginning, I was so mad because it's like I was always older. I was always doing things first. And then now she's doing it with me. And now on our travel ball team, she's playing up 18U with me too. So it's like the two of us together softball all the time. There is no different teams, which honestly made it easier, and I enjoy it. It's fun. But it definitely was very different at first because, like, when a teammate makes an error, I'm like, okay, it's okay. But when your little sister makes an error, it's not okay at first.
0: And you actually brought that up right before the show started. There was actually a moment like that this year, I believe, right?
1: Oh, so, yes, sir.
0: Do both of y'all want to tag team this story or, you know, have different perspectives here?
1: Okay, basically from my perspective in the outfield, there was this one home game, I believe it was a region game, and a routine fly ball. And I'm like, oh, she's got that. She did not have that. That ball hit the ground. She dropped it. And I was like, okay, she's gonna turn around and go get it. No, she was moving so slow. And I'm like, Abby, get the ball. And I start screaming. I'm like, hustle, we've got to have urgency. Like, let's go. And it just, like, kept escalating. And then I was like, okay. We're good. Maybe I should have not yelled. But I'm a very animated person on the field.
0: Okay.
1: So
0: true athlete. Abby, that from your perspective, growing up and going against her a little bit.
2: Yeah, so always growing up, we would play at the same time usually. So, like, we would have tournaments on the same day. So I didn't get to really watch her play. She didn't watch me play, but I always heard that her team doing good and stuff. But I think it really changed when I got to eighth grade and I played up on the high school team. I was like, wow, this is so much fun. Like, I get to play with my older sister. And then when I hit my home run this year, and Neely just started crying because we hit back to back, and she started crying when I hit my home run.
1: I absolutely did. I tell people, I'm like, even though we may, like, be sisters, I'm her biggest supporter. Like,
0: that's
1: I'm
0: awesome.
1: Her biggest cheerleader, and I got to keep it secret, kind of.
2: And then when I dropped that ball, okay. I thought I had it. I really did. But it hit my glove and it fell out.
0: It happens.
2: I couldn't find the ball, though. I was looking the opposite way that it went. So by the time I got it, I was like, well, I can't throw anywhere. So, but I heard Neely yell from the outfield, and I was like, bro, what is she even yelling about? I think I just ignored her until we went back to the dugout.
1: Oh, okay.
3: So I'm assuming you guys have always had that sister rivalry, being very competitive with each other.
1: Yes. And,
3: what was that like growing up? I mean, did you shoot hoops back in the day, you know, going at it? Or I'm assuming it was a competition no matter what you guys were doing.
1: Everything was a competition, whether it be in the hotel lobby and we're running to see who can jump and touch the ceiling. Because I like to win. So I pick things I know I'll beat her in. And I would always be like,
0: strategy.
1: I was like, Abby, you want to race? She's like, no.
2: I'm so slow.
1: No, I don't want to race. I'll give you a head start. Okay, I knew I'd win. I'm like, okay, go. Or it's like, who can jump and touch the exit sign? Like, little things like that were always a competition. Pressing elevator buttons, she beat me 90% of the time.
0: Okay.
1: She did beat me on that one. But
0: That's a classic game right there. You got to race to the elevator. Pardon, you know, come on. Proper English here. The elevator banks and hitting the button to see who gets it first. I still do that as a 42-year-old man, right?
3: Yeah.
0: Against my kids. So, what sports y'all play growing up?
1: Honestly, just softball. And
0: really?
1: Then my, what was it? Sophomore year, I played soccer for the school, which was pretty fun. I was on JV. Junior year, made it played up on varsity. That was pretty fun. I did indoor track for just a minute. I was going to do it again this season, and then I had shoulder surgery, so I wasn't able to do it. But
0: sticking with softball.
1: Yes, sir.
0: Abby, how about you? Was it just softball, or did you play other sports growing up?
2: Probably when I was very little, my mom tried to put us in soccer. That did not work. I sat on the bench and told her I did not like it. But, and then I think that was it. I played volleyball for 6th and 7th grade, and I had just, I couldn't play my 8th grade year because of softball. And so I was like, well, I'll just stick with softball.
0: There you go. And now, Neely, you're going on to play at the next level, so congratulations on that.
1: Sir,
0: so I think you're going to what, Henderson State, I believe.
1: Yes,
0: and it's a Division II school in Arkansas. So
1: yes,
0: we'll talk about that, obviously, with Callie and Hannah as well. But, you know, the world of college athletics, just the ever-changing landscape of it, the recruiting process as well. Mm-hmm. Kind of talk about your perspective and the process you went through and what kind of led you to decide to go to Henderson State to play ball.
1: It honestly was so overwhelming and stressful, and it's like I would go to camps and I would send emails and emails and emails, and we would go to like play in these big showcase tournaments where college coaches would be, and it was just like I was so worried. I was just panicked because I'm like, okay, well, other people are starting to commit. Am I behind? Like, is this never going to happen? Do I just need to give up? I don't know. And I just was so worried. And then I just started looking like all the schools all over the place, and then my coach, Coach Worthington, came to the state tournament. He saw me, like I talked to him, and then I actually went out to Arkadelphia and did a camp out there. And it was just I truly believe that God just said, you are meant to be here.
0: You felt it.
1: It was so comforting. The people there were comforting. There's a girl, her name is KJ. She's going to be my roommate. She had already committed when I was at the camp, and she was just instantly, we were like best friends. And I had just met you an hour ago. And it just felt so comforting and relaxing and like wholesome, and it's kind of like I can breathe again, like this is feeling promising. So then I went to the camp, and then I got an offer, and then I went back for parents weekend, so it was like my official visit. And it's just the environment of the campus, the people, the coaches, the player, the students, everything, it's just such a relieving feeling. I was like, this is it.
3: So the big question,
0: here we go,
3: how difficult is it going to be to leave little sister behind?
1: Well, as much as I would like to say it's not going to be difficult, it will be.
3: I'm sure it will be. And when you broke the news to Abby, I mean, how did that go?
1: Oh, she was like, woohoo, she's out of the house. It's just me now. Like, all eyes on me. Mom's going to ask what we want for dinner, and I'm going to be the only one to answer.
2: I think the day that she committed, I was at a summer camp, so I didn't know until a few days later.
1: She didn't know. She was gone.
2: Yeah. So my mom told me to check her Instagram, and I was like, oh my God. She's actually playing college. I didn't know this was happening.
1: Cater over here.
0: You sound surprised that she's playing college softball here. What's going on?
1: No faith in me.
2: But I didn't really process it until I had to write her senior night speech.
0: Yeah.
2: Oh God. It was hard to write. I was like, well, I think I'm going to miss her.
1: I definitely think this season was like, it really hit me. Like, I'm leaving her. She's been my best friend since I was 2. And now we're going to be 9 hours apart. It's not just going to be let me walk into her room and pester her. Can't do that anymore.
0: I always FaceTime.
1: That's true.
0: That's a good place to stop. That's good stuff. Like I tell you what, let's go and take our next commercial break. We'll continue the conversation on the other side. This is Off the Bench Radio on Talk 102.3.

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6: 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If you are struggling with addiction, I want you to know something. You are not alone. You can call me directly at 423-303-9728. I am not here to judge you. I'm here to listen and help however I can. I was there myself, and I found another way. Healing is possible. I'm living proof.
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0: Welcome back in to Off the Bench Radio, right here on Talk 102.3. Jeff, Kate, Cowboy Joe, studio full of state champs in the house once again this week. CCS softball being featured on the Off the Bench Radio Spotlight Series presented by Nougat Splash. I also want to thank Truck and Trailers USA, Core Power, 97 Sports Promotions, and Lee Creative and East Tennessee Edits for their support of the program as well. We got Hannah Smith and Kylie Black rotating into the on-deck circle for sure. And, you know, Hannah, we've had you on, the last couple years, the first time with Addie Lewis, and last year celebrating the state championship as well. So going to UTC in the fall, or staying here, I guess. So what was it about UTC and playing, you know, a team that historically has a great success in the Southern Conference, a lot of, you know, tournament championships, making postseason appearances? What made you stay firm and play for the Mocs?
1: Well, one big thing is that I always knew I wanted to stay around here. I think the farthest I wanted to go was, like, Kennesaw State or something like that. But I went to pretty much, like, every UTC camp that I could, and I grew a relationship with the coaches, and, yeah, I kind of just really, like, hit it off from there. And every time I stepped on campus, I was like, I knew this is where I want to be.
0: And so the recruiting process there, I mean, when did the communication with UTC start? Was it your sophomore year? Was it earlier than that, or was it going into your junior year?
1: I think I started going to camps when I was either in eighth grade or a freshman.
0: Okay.
1: And I pretty much just grew my relationship every time from there. So,
0: yeah, it's definitely and again, like we talked about earlier, it's kind of cool that, you know, you kind of ended your high school career here. I think the three seniors here are playing in that Tennessee-Georgia All-Star game next week, right? If I read the press release correctly. So you get to play once again before you go to college. That's good stuff. So, Kylie, let's throw it over to you. You are going to Lipscomb University to play softball. So kind of talk about your recruiting process and kind of what led you to sign with Lipscomb.
2: Yeah, I had a really good recruiting process because I had a really good coach that would help me through everything. Again, like, sending all the emails and all that got really repetitive, and it was hard to, like, keep going. But I just had to know that there was a plan of where I was going to go. And again, it was, like, really stressful. But when I stepped up foot on campus at Lipscomb, I just felt like a relief. And I was like, I really love this place, and I love the coaches, and I loved everything about the campus, the size, and how I was in the middle of Nashville. And at the time, I didn't really care about the distance, but I lived about 6 hours away because I had moved. I hadn't moved yet. And when I moved, I was only like an hour and a half, and I'm like, wow, like, this is amazing how this worked out. And such, like, I'm so happy I'm going to be close to home, but also away.
0: That's good stuff. I mean, and you're fairly close, so that's a good thing as well. And you're close to your family and friends and your support system. That's good stuff. You know, looking over kind of the season you guys had, obviously we mentioned your 231 strikeouts, Kylie, but Hannah, you netted some of those strikeouts for the team total of 292 as well. So let's start with pitching questions. What's your go-to pitch? We'll start with Kylie. What's your go-to pitch?
2: Change-up.
0: Change-up?
2: I love my change-up.
0: There you go. Hannah, how about you?
1: Mine's a screwball.
0: Really?
1: Yeah.
0: No, not throwing the high heat? Not.
1: Oh, no, no, no.
3: Are you girls watching any of the tournament going on now?
1: Yes.
3: And
1: oh, yes.
3: Who do
1: Absolutely.
3: You follow? Who's like a pitcher that you, I guess, maybe model yourself after yeah. a little bit?
2: I have loved watching Nyjah Kennedy.
3: Sure.
2: She's insane. I love her energy. I love having that energy on the mound. Like, I feel like in, like, big games, especially, like, region games, I always got very, like, screaming and, like, yelling. And, like, it's just I love the energy that she brings. And she's a heck of a pitcher, too.
3: One of the best.
2: Yes.
1: I've grown a very big liking of Caitlin Terry this past week because of the way, not only the way that she carries herself in the circle, but in the box as well. You can just tell that she's very confident with her approach, and her facial expressions never really change. Like, she doesn't show emotion on the mound, which is a good and a bad thing, but I think, like, she doesn't really let the little things affect her. So
0: a lot of controversy going on in the Women's College World Series as well, just different, you know, areas there. What do y'all think about that? Obviously, we, you know, with the Tennessee Texas Tech post-game handshake line.
1: Yikes.
0: And then I guess Texas Tech's been the team to jaw a little bit going back to their series in Gainesville. So
3: it's been some trash talking going on a little bit.
0: There's nothing wrong with that, though, right? You got to That's crazy.
3: Now, that brings up a great point. You got any trash talkers on your team?
1: There's one in this room.
2: Yeah. I'm looking at a blonde one.
0: That's Neely filming everybody. This is radio for sure.
4: I just troll.
0: What's been the best piece of trash talk that you've heard, whether it's from Neely or anybody that you've gone up against over the last few couple years during your state championship runs?
1: Well, Neely likes to make some acronyms that we don't really have to say on the show, but she likes to make some funny acronyms, and she likes to remind us of them during the game and before the game and after the game and every day. So,
0: Coach Rogers can't say anything else. It's fine.
2: Yeah, I would say the same thing. I mean, it's funny because, like, in the start and, like, before the game, she'll just, like, slide it in her little pregame talk, and we'll be like, where did that come from? And, like, it just get like all kind of loosens us up, but yeah.
0: Pregame routines or superstitions? We'll ask you this in the next segment for sure. You go ahead.
2: I would say, well, I love how we pray before games. That's something that I always like, that is just like has to happen for me. Like, and also just when I'm warming up, if I'm pitching that game, I really like to just like take a lot of time just to like take it in and like take deep breaths and kind of like control my emotions at that point, because obviously there's so much that can happen in a game. And if I'm not like in a good state before the going into the game, I feel like that can affect how I play. But yeah, I guess my big thing is prayer. That's like one of my favorite things that we do.
0: Hannah, you're going to remind us what's on your pregame routine, whether it's a song you listen to or, you know, kind of how you get yourself pumped up.
1: Well, I think honestly, the way I get pumped up is in the locker room whenever we connect our big speaker. We connect the speaker and you can hear it probably all the way across campus, and it's really annoying. It's really annoying to the track team whenever they're trying to get ready for their stuff in there.
2: We have other teams in there.
1: But yeah, I think that's really fun. Neely gets everyone pumped up, so.
0: All right, what's the go-to pump-up song when the speaker gets plugged in?
2: Probably It's a Party.
0: Okay.
1: Grove Street Party?
2: Grove Street Party.
0: Joe, what would be on your pregame music list there, pal?
3: I probably can't say.
0: 90s country, Tupac, all the above?
3: Yeah, somewhere around there. Yeah, our era.
0: Our era. They probably don't even listen to that for sure. So that's good stuff. So looking at the schedules for Chattanooga and Lipscomb, is there a chance we might see these two go against each other in the next couple years?
2: Oh, we will.
1: At least
2: be,
1: twice.
2: Yes.
0: Twice?
2: Yes.
0: Do we want to get the smack talk out of here? We got purple and gold, blue and gold going at each other here.
2: You know that I hope I pitch against them just so I can face this one right here.
1: I think I've got, hitting off Kylie, I think I've gotten a total of like one solid hit ever. So that's probably, maybe that shouldn't happen, but.
0: But you know the tendency, so you can pass it to your teammates.
1: Change ups in the dirt, I see it all.
2: She knows, because me and her would, if I ever wanted to practice pitching, I would just be like, hey, Hannah, do you want to come hit off me? And I just throw.
1: I can't say no.
2: So, yeah. I throw so many pitches to her, and she's just like, gosh, Kylie, like, enough. Come on. But then she'll hit me, and I'll be like, come on, like, yeah, like, you just smacked the ball.
0: So you said twice. Is it like a home and home next year, or is it just a way, like, once a year over the next couple years? Do you know?
1: You can go. I think it was home, like, home and then away. I think that's
0: okay.
2: I believe so, yeah.
1: I could be wrong, but.
2: Because they played each other this year.
0: I like it. That's good stuff. I'll tell you what, let's go ahead and take our next commercial break. We'll bring everybody back in. We'll wrap up this edition of Off the Bench Radio on the other side. 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

0: Welcome back to Off the Bench Radio, right here on Talk Radio 102.3 WGOW. 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So, again, we got the CCS state champs representing in the house, Neely Filman, her sister Abby Filman. You got Hannah Smith and Kylie Black in the house with us. Let's just go through some quick rapid-fire questions. So, do we need to bring up more of the post-game or the trash talk, Neely, since your teammate lovingly set that up there? What was your favorite thing that you said to an opponent to get them stirred up? Or that you heard?
1: I have one. What would you say? One chant that we heard to us was on spring break. We were playing Spanish Fort, and
2: it wasn't Spanish Fort, was it?
3: I think it was.
1: Oh, well. I don't know, but we were playing them, and every time they made an out, they would say "out" out back to the dugout.
4: Oh, that made
1: That made us so mad.
2: Oh, we know it was over. Spanish Fort. It was
5: some other team.
1: It was another
5: break,
1: team,
5: and they really knew how to get me.
1: It was bad. But
6: was it, the kicker
2: the
6: of
2: Navy team?
6: Yes, the kicker of it all is that when we started doing it, they got really mad at us.
0: That's the way it works.
6: And they were like, "You're being so disrespectful." But we were like, "Wait, weren't you doing it
5: Don't
6: first?
5: Dish it if you can't take it." Yeah. I really like to come up with like a sentence, and then just the word, the first letter of the sentence. And so if it's like.
0: You guys just let the scoreboard do all the talking, don't you?
6: Yeah,
1: that's what coach says.
5: But like in the huddle before the game, I'm gonna get a little laugh going, ease the tension. Everybody's laughing. Mm-hmm. All right, let's go.
0: That's what I've always enjoyed about, like, you know, just the times we've gone out and set up at softball games. And you're like, where's that sound coming from? It's coming from the dugouts from these teams going, you know, chanting at each other. So that's good stuff, Cowboy.
7: Well, there's nothing wrong with a little, jab here and there,
0: a little smack.
7: Yeah,
0: that's good stuff. So. Trying to think, your favorite thing about summer, whether it's hanging out with friends, vacation, I guess, what's the go-to summer vacation spot for you guys?
5: Well, we actually just got back from the Bahamas at midnight. It's like last night, this morning.
0: Rolling in here and doing that right
7: Still
0: after.
7: Still came in. Commitment. Look at that.
5: We go to the Bahamas. Honestly, Gulf Shores is just such a memory-filled place from softball. A lot of great memories at Gulf Shores. Some good, some bad.
0: Abby, you agree with that? What's your go-to spot for summer vacation?
1: I would say the Bahamas was definitely top vacation spots, but I like going to our lake house. It's really chill, and there's like a marina. You can go on the lake, and there's a pool, and it's really fun.
0: Hannah, what do you like doing in the summer? What's your go-to vacation spot?
8: Well, not recently, but like the past few years, it's been all softball filled. So it was like California, Colorado, but since I'm not traveling that much this summer, I don't really know. Probably like my backyard or something like that.
0: There you go.
8: We might have a little last minute beach trip, we'll see.
0: Yeah, there's nothing wrong with that.
8: Starbucks, I don't know.
0: There's nothing wrong with sitting in your backyard.
7: Starbucks.
0: How about you, Callie?
9: Well, mine's same as Hannah. I am like always, like the past like probably like 4 years, we really haven't had like a time to even have vacation because it's just
0: you're playing.
9: I mean, my vacation is playing. Yeah. So, and I'm grateful for that. But if I could have a vacation, I would love to go back to Hawaii. My family used to go there a lot, and it's just such a special spot. And like, it was always so much fun.
0: So I guess we can kind of piggyback off that. What's been your favorite place you played in playing travel ball?
9: My favorite. Well, I really, really like Colorado, except I hate it for pitching because the air, just the ball flies.
0: We've heard that several times over the last couple years.
9: The ball just flies. So for pitching, I don't like Colorado. But my favorite, I went to California last year, and that was really, really fun.
0: Hannah, how about you?
8: Top two, definitely. I went to Huntington Beach last year, and I had the time of my life. It was great. I love any beach, but it was like the weather in California compared to like Florida or like somewhere south is amazing. Like, I was, like, getting burnt, and it was, like, 70 degrees outside, and it was amazing.
0: All right. Hey, Filman Sisters, we got about a minute left. What's been your favorite travel ball spot?
5: I'd have to say Colorado because it was so beautiful. I didn't necessarily – I would say Colorado for travel ball because there was time to not play ball there. Like, we went and we toured the parks and stuff.
0: Nice.
5: And so that was super fun. And just, like, playing with the mountains right there.
0: That's awesome. Abby, how about you?
1: A few years ago, my team went to Orange Beach, and like, in July, and it was really, really hot. I think all of us were kind of delusional because of how hot it was. But it was fun to see us all, like, give it their all.
0: Well, that's good stuff. Well, hey, Kent, thank you all again for coming down here, and you two coming in, you know, after midnight, coming in after a long vacation.
7: Yeah.
0: So congratulations on another state championship.
7: Absolutely.
0: Our three seniors, go, good luck at the next level.
8: Sir.
0: And
8: thank you.
0: No
8: thank
0: pressure, you. Abby. Let's go back to back to back, right?
5: Standard going.
0: Cowboy, thank you for what you do as well, my friend. And we'll be back with another edition of the Off the Bench Radio Spotlight Series next week right here on Talk 102.3. Have a great rest of your Tuesday night and a great week. See you.